God, my son, my children, in moments of peacelessness and renunciation, you just seek the face of my son. You just live his words and do not be afraid. Pray and love with sincere feelings, with good works, and help so that the world may change and that my heart may win. Like my son, I am also saying to you, love each other, because without love there is no salvation. Thank you, my children.

0: And get started. Hello and welcome to Lights, Camera, Catholicism. I'm Ephraim, and this
1: is JP.
0: And today we're going to be talking about The Hobbit. What is it again?
1: An Unexpected Journey.
0: Oh,
1: the first of the three movies.
0: Yeah. And if you haven't seen The Hobbit, it's like the prequels to The Lord of the Rings.
1: Mm-hmm.
0: And so it follows Bilbo and not Frodo.
1: Yes.
0: And today we want to be able to sleep, and so instead of coffee, we're just going to be having tea instead.
1: Oh yeah, so let's make some of that. And we kind of said this on the first episode, but we have like a particular interest in movies since we're both videographers and we love just learning more about how movies are made. And yeah, and we obviously also love the faith, so that's a big part of the kind of the main theme of this podcast, which is finding the faith and virtues in different characters and plot points in movies.
0: Yeah, we're just two Catholic guys who love movies, you know?
1: Yeah, at the end of the day.
0: Okay, so I got mine.
1: Alrighty. Oh, there we go.
0: It's messing it up. I haven't seen Journeys to, oh my gosh. I'm forgetting the name.
1: The first one?
0: Yeah.
1: An Unexpected Journey?
0: An Unexpected Journey. It's so long.
1: Yeah.
0: But I made sure I was ready for this,
1: though. Yeah.
0: Yep.
1: Did a little research.
0: Mm-hmm.
1: All right.
0: I think we should go back to our seats. Let's go.
1: Let's get the conversation started, shall we? All right, so first we just have a couple notes on this movie. It was released in 2012, directed by Peter Jackson, obviously the same person who did Lord of the Rings, and it's based on J.R.R. Tolkien's novel, which is, a prequel to Lord of the Rings.
0: Although it has a bit more like filler and stuff, like to make it longer, you know?
1: Yeah, definitely.
0: But it's still good.
1: Yeah, and it basically follows Bilbo's journey. He's this hobbit, just like the same race as Frodo. It follows his journey to help these dwarves recover some gold, which is kind of their family heirloom, which is guarded by one of the last of the dragons, which is Smaug. So just overall, I guess, some connections to Catholicism this has is, Tolkien wrote a lot of these actually in adoration.

0: And he really weaved in a lot of Catholic themes in general, like, for example, providence, courage is a huge one, mercy, friendship, sacrifice. So I guess over kind of in the beginning of it, a big theme is prudence, and but also prudence and kind of a balance between prudence and courage. Because it starts out with Gandalf
1: sort of inviting Bilbo to go on a journey, which he doesn't really want to go on because he's scared of, you know. But I think that's something that you need to look at in our own lives, where even if you're scared of it, you can still be scared of things, but courageous as well.
0: Yeah, exactly. And there's a scene where Gandalf's talking to him, and he's like, you're not like Bilbo's like, I love having second breakfast and sleeping in and tending my garden. And Gandalf's like, you're not the little boy I remember. Like, you were...
1: He's a chud.
0: Yeah, exactly. Seriously. He's like, you were back in the day, you were like practicing with your slingshot, going on adventures with your friends. He's like, you've completely lost that, and we need you to like complete our party to rescue this gold. So it's really kind of Gandalf trying to help him invoke courage from himself that he's kind of lost. But Bilbo, obviously, he's a very prudent, you might even say pragmatic person in the beginning. So he's really hesitant. And I feel like he's kind of, he gets to a point once they've like told him what's like the right thing for him to go on this journey. He gets to a point where he's kind of disguising his lack of courage as prudence almost.
1: Yeah. What do you mean by that though?
0: Kind of like he's like, okay, this is going to be a really good journey. This is a once in a lifetime opportunity, and it's really the best thing for me to do right now. I've kind of become complacent in my life.
1: Oh, that's a good Catholic theme, you know? Sometimes you can't be like complacent. You sometimes need to take that step, you know?
0: Yeah, seriously.
1: God calls you to take that step.
0: Yeah. Yeah, so it's like he's kind of like, "Oh, it's not going to be completely safe. They can't guarantee that I'll make it out alive. Like, dragons are really dangerous creatures." So he eventually is just kind of talking himself in a loop almost. But that's kind of when I feel like in our personal lives we can kind of become like that, where it's like, say God's calling you to like good, or like in terms of like if your vocation is marriage, like asking someone out, and you can kind of we can kind of like just like ignore that and be like, oh, what if it's not God's plan for me? What if I did, or whatever? And we kind of we're just like, oh, I need to like think about this a lot more. And then we just kind of become stagnant. These flies are awful.
1: Yeah, they really are. We just become stagnant and our faith will just fall away. That's often what happens when you become too comfortable and you refuse to grow in your faith. The opposite will happen. You'll decrease in your faith, and just often uncomfortable situations. I talked to this with Christian Diggins. It'll either be bring you closer to God or keep you away from Him.
0: Yeah.
1: And it's really your call. You can either embrace the challenge, embrace the arduous, so to say.
0: Yeah, yeah.
1: Or you can wallow in your shame, wallow in your happy place, you know?
0: Yeah, yeah, yeah.
1: And watch your life go away, you know?
0: Yeah, seriously. Yeah, and that's like what we're called to do as Catholics, is be like bold and adventurous. You have to have courage to do that. And obviously, like, we kind of know virtue is like a mean between extremes. And obviously, like, if you're willing to just right off the bat jump into something, that's like being foolhardy. But then, like, if you're too hesitant, then that can be not the virtue of prudence, which helps you stay courageous in the middle. That can then be cowardice, which Bilbo has to fight in order to say yes to his call from Gandalf.
1: Yeah.
0: Gandalf kind of represents God in that.
1: Yeah.
0: Then God's calling us on this adventure to holiness and vocation, and we have to say brave to say yes.
1: I feel like he like seems more like the Holy Spirit, you know, he's guiding him, he's guiding him on his path to mm-hmm. holiness and to embrace like this pilgrimage, you know,
0: yeah,
1: to grow in his in virtue,
0: yeah,
1: and he's just that guide.
0: Yeah, and it's interesting because like Gandalf is like, he's not always with them, like he's not always visible to them, but when they need him most, he always
1: yeah
0: like shows up. Like for example, the scene with the trolls, mm-hmm. like Gandalf comes and saves the day, and it's kind of like that, like we can't always see God working in our spiritual life. Sometimes we feel like God has like left us, but he's like, he's always still there for us even when things don't make sense.
1: Yeah.
0: Yeah.
1: And should we look at the video?
0: Yeah. So we're gonna watch a few seconds of that
1: if it works.
0: Yeah.
1: We don't know if it'll work.
0: If Rudder will pull that up.
1: Hopefully we can see it too.
0: Yeah. This is kind of an intro. Bilbo's just they're smoking his pipe slowly in his happy place. That's Bilbo right there.
1: Yeah. That's the main character right there.
0: Yeah. And it's just kind of, even just from like look on his face, you can tell he's like totally indulged and just like sitting in his earthly pleasure.
1: Yeah.
0: And there's no like, he's not calling himself to higher things.
1: Yeah, he's not. And he's grown comfort. He's grown comfortable with his life.
0: Yeah, exactly.
1: Where, you know, Gandalf is calling him to grow and gain adventure and, yeah, just grow as a yeah. human.
0: Yeah, grow in all the virtues he, which we'll go over more, that he mm-hmm. he would never have grown in had he not gone on the adventure.
1: Mm. Yeah.
0: So, yeah, that kind of brings us into our next segment, which is talking about, like, having courage and fortitude in the face of, like, fear and danger. And a big scene that really displays it in this first movie is when he saves Aragorn from Azog, who's the main... He's an orc who's the main villain.
1: Oh, yeah, yeah, yeah.
0: Oh, kind of alongside Smaug. Yeah.
1: Yeah, I remember that. That sort of scene, he finally does something, you know, he helps, why am I forgetting his name?
0: Thorin. Yeah, the main
1: he
0: dwarf.
1: Helps him, and he sort of, at that moment, he sort of sees him then as sort of, like, part of the crew. Earlier, mm-hmm. he didn't see him as part of the crew, he just saw him as a coward. And he needed fortitude, he needed to take action, which God tells us to do, to take action. And you might be afraid, like he was definitely. He was definitely afraid. And,
0: mm-hmm.
1: but you still need to take action. And you need to have that courage and that fortitude.
0: Yeah, seriously. Yeah, and that kind of, yeah, it really shows like how through, because before that, they had gone through all sorts. Bilbo had like, they had the whole, there's a whole scene in the Mines of Moria where they're like captured by orcs.
1: Yeah.
0: And Bilbo does a lot to, I mean, he goes through a lot there. Like, he falls down into this cave where he has to confront Gollum, who's this evil creature
1: mm-hmm.
0: and everything. And he has to use a lot of wit and a lot of courage in the, and, like, be able to think clearly in the face of a dangerous situation.
1: Yeah.
0: And that really, I think that kind of prepares him for hit the battle with Azog and the orcs, where he essentially saves Thorin's life by
1: yeah.
0: basically creating a diversion so Azog will after him and Thorin can get rescued by the eagles that save them.
1: Mm-hmm. That, yeah, that's a really good and important part, like, important part of our faith is, like, fortitude. We need to mm-hmm. We need to be able to face the devil, face on, and be able to survive from it.
0: Yeah.
1: Know? And if you're just gonna be, if you're gonna end up cowering away, you're not gonna end up surviving from it, which is sad.
0: Yeah.
1: But often what will happen is something great will happen.
0: Yeah. Yeah, and the eagles in that scene who come to rescue him almost are a, they're kind of a
1: like divine figures, you know?
0: Yeah, I was gonna say it's kind of like God's providence.
1: Yeah,
0: almost like helping us, as Gandalf does as well, helping us when we need him most. But they probably, Bilbo and Thorin, it would have been too late for Thorin to be saved if Bilbo hadn't distracted Azog.
1: Yeah.
0: Because Thorin was already, like, broken. He was down on the ground. Azog was coming to kill him. And because Bilbo showed courage, that gave them time for the eagles to save him, which just shows, like, a little bit of courage, like, can go a long way in terms of your life in the grand scheme of things.
1: Courage is definitely a big thing. Yeah. If no one was courageous, if you had someone who wasn't courageous at all, they would accomplish nothing. Mm-hmm. They would do nothing, because everything has risks. Everything has problems. Everything has a leap of faith.
0: Yeah.
1: Even the smallest things, the things that we do daily, like driving.
0: Yeah.
1: Driving, there's a lot of risk in that involved.
0: Yeah.
1: But you still need it to travel. Even walking, that's another option.
0: Seriously.
1: You could get injured, an animal could come and attack you. There's risk in everything, and you mm-hmm. still, and you need courage to, for everything in your life, and God calls us to be courageous.
0: Yeah.
1: Calls us to defend our faith, even mm-hmm. when it's dangerous. Like,
0: seriously.
1: God called martyrs and to lay down our life.
0: Yeah. Yeah.
1: Which you can't do if you're not courageous.
0: Yeah, exactly. Like, if he hadn't built up his courage throughout the beginning part of the journey, he wouldn't mm-hmm. have been, he just wouldn't physically and mentally have been able to confront Azog. Yeah.
1: I think one of the things that probably helped build up his courage is an encounter with Gollum. Like, a really scary person, and he's threatened with something, like, bodily harm to himself. I'm not going to say what it is, because I'm trying to keep it, like...
0: PG.
1: Yeah, PG. But he's basically threatened his life if he doesn't solve these riddles, and he basically takes this situation head on and finds a way out of it.
0: Mm-hmm. Yeah. Yeah, and that's kind of another thing, because I guess Bilbo is kind of a primary character we're focusing on since he's the protagonist.
1: Yeah.
0: Another thing that he really displays and ultimately grows in is humility.
1: Mm.
0: Because he's kind of like, he's really like the weakest in his group. He's just this little hobbit, whereas the rest of the dwarves are like super strong and tough and like battle hardened.
1: Yeah.
0: I feel like an analogy for our own lives. Here we got a picture of Bilbo amidst his battle with Azog. But like, he's not a warrior, he's not a king, he's not a wizard, in his adult life, he's probably never fought anyone at all.
1: No.
0: And yet he, even in his smallness, just by trusting Gandalf and taking a leap of faith, he's able to, in humility, grow and become this great person.
1: Yeah. Oh, you have mercy on there.
0: Yeah.
1: I wanted to talk about that.
0: Yeah. So that kind of takes us into another part of it, which is how Bilbo
1: shows mercy on Gollum.
0: Yeah.
1: Especially in that cave scene.
0: Yeah.
1: He has the opportunity, after putting on the ring, to where he can attack Gollum.
0: Yeah.
1: Gollum is in a very vulnerable state. He doesn't know where he is. And he has the perfect opportunity to eliminate a threat.
0: Yeah.
1: Which, you can see it also on the screen. And this is a very big, important part of it, because if he hadn't shown mercy, although it might not have shown it in his lifetime, it definitely showed in Frodo's lifetime,
0: yeah.
1: Where he is a huge pivotal point to why they were able to succeed in Lord of the Rings.
0: Yeah. Yeah, seriously. And it's like, in the, without giving away too much, in his situation with Gollum, they have a battle of riddles, and basically whoever loses the battle is going to lose of Riddles is going to lose their life, and Bilbo wins somewhat through luck. He wins the riddles, so he technically has, he's won the right by their agreement to kill Gollum, yet he chooses to have mercy on him because he sees how he would feel if he were in Gollum's situation.
1: Yeah.
0: And it's not easy for him to have mercy on Gollum because Gollum's a really wretched creature.
1: Yeah, really scary, very threatening.
0: Yeah.
1: And like he seems like he's a psycho, you know? He seems like he could do anything at
0: basically
1: any moment.
0: He is.
1: Yeah, he is. And he's obsessed with greed, sort of, mm-hmm. you know? And some atheists might say it'd be okay to put him out of his misery because he seems like he's a very miserable person.
0: Yeah, yeah.
1: But as Catholics, I think we need to take mercy and just leave him be and leave him the opportunity to grow in mm-hmm. virtue. And that's, the Pope Francis, what he said about the death penalty,
0: no.
1: Where, like, as Catholics, we are against the death penalty because, and what he proposes is instead of the death penalty, you keep these prisoners in prison for a long period of time. And since we now have the technology to where we can basically hold any prisoner for any amount of time for as long as possible, no one can really get out nowadays.
0: Yeah,
1: unless there's like some crazy thing like an airstrike.
0: Yeah, like we have the resources for huge, inescapable prisons.
1: Yeah, and because of that, there is no threat to leaving someone in a prison,
0: mm-hmm.
1: so we cannot kill anyone.
0: Yeah, and I forgot what I was gonna say, but it's obviously a similar situation.
1: And in Bilbo's situation, where he's invisible, he can't be attacked.
0: Yeah. Yeah, that's what I was going to say, is it's kind of similar to that, like, people who have, like, a life sentence for something who would be given a death penalty, like Gollum, the way, if you haven't seen Lord of the Rings, like, it's not really a spoiler, but it's, like, part of how he got the ring, his friend found it, and the ring, like, he had so much greed for it that he killed his friend.
1: Oh.
0: Yeah.
1: I haven't yet seen Lord of the Rings, so, but, yeah.
0: But, yeah, basically, Gollum's, like, a horrible creature.
1: Yeah.
0: I mean, Bilbo doesn't know that, but he gets the sense.
1: You can sense it. Yeah.
0: He's just consumed by evil, and mm-hmm. so that makes it so much harder for Bilbo to exercise the virtue of mercy.
1: Mm-hmm.
0: But yeah.
1: But God still calls us to exercise mercy, even at all times. You know, who knows what being merciful will lead to?
0: Yeah.
1: We don't know, maybe in this timeline, but there might be some huge butterfly effect where it's by taking a small act of mercy, it might have a huge effect later. And that's mm-hmm. a lot of things with life, you know?
0: Yeah.
1: Small acts of virtue often pay later.
0: Yeah. Yeah, seriously. Loving your enemies.
1: And one of them actually is Frodo being courageous and
0: Bilbo?
1: Oh, sorry.
0: No,
1: Bilbo being courageous in taking part of this journey.
0: Yeah. Yeah, seriously. That kind
1: of. And there's tons of flies, sorry.
0: These flies are obnoxious.
1: There's like two, but they're really annoying.
0: Yeah. Yeah. Another just a really big concept. And it is like a theme of, in the movie, is a theme of friendship and charity. And kind of how, like, true friendship, like, you're going to go through struggles in a friendship or a relationship, but those are all, like, opportunities for you to grow in love for the person and grow as a person yourself. And kind of one big thing is Thorin really distrusts, like, just kind of has a bit of a disliking for Bilbo because he's like, to him, it makes no sense to bring Bilbo along. It's like,
1: yeah,
0: he's clumsy. He's kind of soft. He's just like,
1: weak.
0: He's used to this like home life just sleeping in, eating tons of food.
1: Mm-hmm.
0: And he's like, oh, Bilbo keeps messing up and things, and like...
1: And I think that's also like a point in the faith. God often chooses like the weakest people. They might to change the most. Mm-hmm. I mean, like Jesus, he was basically like a pacifist.
0: Yeah.
1: He probably wasn't that strong, if I'm being honest. I mean, he didn't have a job where he was... Actually, no, he was a carpenter.
0: He was probably pretty strong.
1: But God often chooses like people who are really weak to do a lot of great things. And
0: yeah.
1: That just goes to show like you don't need to be like some big person and some big important person to do a lot of things.
0: Yeah.
1: And I do know a good passage would be, you know, that in the synagogue where Jesus is talking about that one woman who like gave all of her money.
0: Yeah, yeah, yeah. And how she gave more than everyone else.
1: Yeah. Yeah, I think that's a good scene, or not a good scene, a good parable.
0: Scene in the Bible, I guess, yeah.
1: Yeah.
0: Yeah.
1: Scene in The Chosen.
0: Yeah, yeah, seriously. It also comes to mind in The Chosen, there's one of the disciples named James has like this, I don't know, have you seen it?
1: No.
0: Okay, but he basically has like a disability that makes it hard for him to look like he's like really slow and he has a lot of pain.
1: Mm-hmm.
0: And he comes up to Jesus and he's like really sad and he's like, I've seen you heal all these other people. Like, why can't you just heal me? Like, please do it. And Jesus is like, I need you to be like strong in this. Like, you might be the littlest of us. You might be the weakest of us physically. He's like, but you're witness to others that you show like joy and kindness and happiness and all these virtues despite your terrible condition is like priceless, and that's like your cross to bear for the kingdom of heaven.
1: Mm.
0: And it's really cool because it's kind of similar to Bilbo in that sense.
1: Yeah, definitely. God chose him to be, although he's very small, he chose him to be to take on this great journey for the greater good.
0: And there's a scene that's kind of similar. There's one scene I would talk about before that is after the eagles rescue, he's already had a lot of beef with Thorin. Like, they've been kind of arguing a ton. And after the eagles rescue them the next morning, Thorin's like, he goes up to him and you think Thorin's like really, he's like, you idiot. He's like, why did you do that? You risked your life. And then he just gives him a hug. He's like, he says something along the lines of like, I've never been more proud of someone. And like gives him a hug and he's like, it's like their friendship is really born in that moment because he's like, he was complete. Oh, that's what he says. He's like, I've never been so wrong about someone in my life.
1: Oh.
0: Because he was just judging Bilbo based on the mistakes he was making.
1: Yeah.
0: And he didn't even realize what a big heart and how much courage Bilbo actually had.
1: I actually think a lot of people do that as well in like our lives.
0: Yeah.
1: People focus too much on the negatives. And you know what they say, the devil is in the details.
0: Yeah.
1: And, oh wait, here's the scene.
0: Yeah, that's where after the eagles strike, that's where Thorin thinks Bilbo has really become, they form a bond of friendship.
1: Yeah.
0: This
1: thing is at like 2 frames a second.
0: Yeah.
1: Or not 2 frames, you will like 2 frames every 30 seconds.
0: Yeah, but that's what's going on in this scene. What we were talking about.
1: I actually think I could talk about something else, which is sort of there's a brotherhood with them, sort of like with all the adventures and everything. And,
0: yeah.
1: How God also calls us to not be alone in life and to grow in our faith and grow in our virtue together as a whole, as a brotherhood. Mm-hmm. And I think The Hobbit is a good example of that. They're all going on this spiritual adventure, or not spiritual, this adventure, but it's symbolizes a spiritual pilgrimage, you know?
0: Yeah.
1: And, yeah.
0: Yeah, definitely. Yeah. Kind of a another scene that actually just kind of came to mind was, we can talk for a few minutes before we wrap up it, was the scene, it's where where Gandalf is in this meeting with a bunch of like really important people, and afterwards Galadriel, who's this elf, and she has a lot of magical powers and stuff.
1: Yeah.
0: Like a really big figure in Middle Earth, which is the world in The Hobbit. And she asks him, she's like, why the halfling, which is like another word for hobbit. She's like, why'd you choose him?
1: It's like a slur.
0: Yeah, essentially, yeah, you're right. But yeah, Gandalf replies, and he's like Sauron, who's another wizard, thinks that the only way to keep away the growing darkness is by great power and military strength and like great magical strength. Gandalf says, like, in my experience, the thing that's staved off darkness the most is just the little acts of love and mm-hmm. the beautiful little things. And he's like, Bilbo, although Bilbo's like really comfortable in his cushy lifestyle, he's like, Bilbo knows how to enjoy the little things, and he's proven that he knows how to love people in little ways. It's kind of like how Mother Teresa says, like, not everyone can do great things, but everyone can do small things with great love.
1: Yeah. Yeah. I'm struggling. I can't talk. I was just saying I struggle to think of something. But before we conclude, do you want to do like a little prayer intentions?
0: Yeah. Yeah, why don't we?
1: Because why not? We have...
0: Everyone's able to be more like Bilbo.
1: Yes, very much. Everyone would grow in their faith and will take that adventure that God is calling them to.
0: Exactly. Yeah, St. John Paul II says, life with Christ is a great adventure.
1: Okay, so I'll start. So the first one, which we have, is for Connie Flores, who's in Casa Grande, and her attention is for her cousin who passed away, and for his family, and for her family. So, in the name of the Father, Son, and Holy Spirit.
0: Amen.
1: Hail Mary, full of grace, the Lord is with thee. Blessed art thou among women, and blessed is the fruit of thy womb, Jesus. Holy Mary, Mother of God, pray for us sinners, now and at the hour of our death. Amen.
0: And another one we have is for Stephen from Montgomery, Alabama. And his intentions are for restoration of his mind, body, and spirit in Christ. So let's pray a Hail Mary for him. Hail Mary, full of grace, the Lord is with thee. Blessed art thou among women, and blessed is the fruit of thy womb, Jesus. Holy Mary, Mother of God, pray for us sinners, now and at the hour of our death. Amen.
1: For Robert, I don't know if I can pronounce this correctly.
0: Robert,
1: I'm sorry.
0: Ayala.
1: From Santa Clarita, for strength, discipline, and determination. Hail Mary, full of grace, the Lord is with thee. Blessed art thou among women, and blessed is the fruit of thy womb, Jesus.
0: Holy Mary, Mother of God, pray for us sinners, now and at the hour of our death. Amen. Next we have Marge from Pittsburgh, Pennsylvania, and her intention is for her children, Patricia and Laura, and for her family and friends. Hail Mary, full of grace, the Lord is with thee. Blessed art thou among women, and blessed is the fruit of thy womb, Jesus. Holy Mary, Mother of God, pray for us sinners now and at the hour of our death. Amen.
1: For, I think this is Connie, but it wasn't really wrote that great, but in Arizona, for her conversion, for protection from bad thoughts, and for help during prayer.
0: Amen.
1: Hail Mary, full of grace, the Lord is with thee. Blessed art thou among women, and blessed is the fruit of thy womb, Jesus.
0: Holy Mary, Mother of God, pray for us sinners now and the hour of our death. Amen.
1: And that's really great that they're converting.
0: Yeah, that's awesome. Next we have Linda from Michigan, and she wants us to pray for her because she lives alone and has many problems. Hail Mary, full of grace, the Lord is with thee. Blessed art thou among women, and blessed is the fruit of thy womb, Jesus. Holy Mary, Mother of God, pray for us sinners now and at the hour of our death. Amen.
1: For Karen,

truly pray for their well-being, and that they also recognize that they are a beloved son or beloved daughter of Christ? That's a great question. I think it's such a beautiful question too, because the way that the Lord speaks to us, even if it looks the same on the outside, it sounds different to each of us. We all encounter Christ in the Mass, but we all encounter Him just a little bit different, right? He knows our hearts better than we know Him ourselves. I think just what's going to be the most transformative experience for our participants is going to be seeing Christ coming down their streets, down their sidewalks, into their homes, into their parishes, and knowing that there are people around them who love Christ just as much as they do. And that the person that we're following is not a symbol, it's not a piece of bread, but it's the body, blood, soul, and divinity of our Lord and Savior. I think one of the biggest challenges is we want to go everywhere and we want to see everyone and we want to spend time with everyone, but we kind of have to make sure that we can fit in as many places as we can in 8 weeks only. So this year we're so lucky that we get to travel the entirety of the Eastern Seaboard from here in Florida all the way up to Maine and back down to Philly into 18 dioceses, encountering countless souls along the way. You know, my confirmation saint is Saint Joseph, who I love and have such a huge devotion, but recently I felt such a huge devotion starting to grow to Saint Anthony. And not just because I keep losing things as we move around or as I'm packing, but I think he's just such a beautiful witness to our faith, someone who loved Christ so dearly, who loved his church so dearly, but who also loved and cared about his brothers and sisters so dearly. So Saint Anthony, pray for us, and I hope all of you grow in devotion to Saint Anthony and to our beautiful cloud of witness that we have here in the church.

Dear children, in this time, as you celebrate All Saints' Day, ask for their intercession and prayers so that, in communion with them, you may find peace. May the saints be your intercessors and examples to follow, so that you may live in holiness. I am with you, and I intercede before God for each one of you. Thank you for having responded to my call.

Praise be Jesus and Mary. Dear viewers and listeners of Radio Television Maria Vision Medjugorje, greetings to Japan in another edition of the show Towards the Risen One. Throughout these 40 days in our program, every day except Sunday, we have the show Towards the Risen One, where we speak in a special way about this gracious holy time that is before us and how to best prepare for it, for what follows after Lent, which is Easter, the Easter Vigil, and Easter itself. Over these 40 days, we will reflect on the theme of this gracious

0: just time with various priests, theologians, and lay people. In addition to priests and lay people, our guests will, of course, include all those who wish to share their testimony of faith with us, which they have experienced right here in this place, Medjugorje, for whom Medjugorje has, in a special way, left a mark, so to speak, remaining in their memory. Those who have experienced a special form of conversion. All those who wish to showcase their great faith can do so on our show. In anticipation of Easter, today with us in the studio is Father Velimir Bagavac, the parish priest of the parish of St. Stephen the First Martyr in Cherin, with whom I will be reflecting on various topics today in a special way. About the importance of prayer and the importance of the Bible in our lives, here is how important it actually is in the life of every person. Father Velimir, thank you for coming to the show. Thank you for your time. Praised be Jesus and Mary. Greetings to you and your listeners and viewers. So to start, we have implemented measures. We are in the Lenten season. How can we best prepare our hearts, so to speak, for this time of grace?
1: For the preparation of the Lord's coming last Wednesday, or rather on Ash Wednesday, we began to use it. This is a time of preparation for our greatest feast, the Feast of Christ's Resurrection. It lasts 40 days, starting on Ash Wednesday. Those of you who attended the Holy Mass heard the Word of God. And in a special way, the Word of God made us aware, or rather Jesus did, of what fasting and prayer are. On that day, we were sprinkled with ashes. This is a sign, the priest said, remember, man, that you are dust, and to dust you shall return. Or in other words, repent and believe in the gospel. Through his word, through the prophets, God calls us to conversion, to change our lives. Lent lasts for 40 days, and during these 40 days of Lent, a very liturgical time, we try to work more intensively on our spiritual life. Here, we mentioned fasting. We fast, we give up food, we abstain. Fasting can also be, in a spiritual sense, like not watching or listening to just anything with our eyes and ears. We abstain from social media, and later many watch too much television. If we listen to too much music that is not suitable for this liturgical season of Lent, which is noisy with a lot of noise and so on. In a way, we want to exclude all of that from our spiritual life and, figuratively speaking, retreat into our own life's desert, just as Jesus did, and reflect on our life, see where we are, and analyze our life. What is God's word calling me to? What should I emphasize in my life, and what needs to change? Only in the silence of my heart, in prayer and fasting, can I better examine my life, draw closer to God, and also strive to change what was not good in my life. During these times, so to speak, significant times, the importance of prayer is emphasized in this time and in every time, but especially useful in strong liturgical periods during Advent with an emphasis on prayer. I forgot to mention, during Lent, the liturgy in the church is a bit different. The organ should not be played, and no special decorations are made. The church is not adorned with flowers, and the Alleluia and Gloria are not sung, and so on. In this way, the church wants to make us aware that we are in a different liturgical time, a penitential time. Lent is a time of penance, somewhat different from Advent. And just a moment ago, you mentioned prayer. Prayer is the nourishment for our soul. Just as we take food for our body, we also need prayer for our soul. And then on Ash Wednesday, we listen to how it wants to make us aware, as Jesus quotes the prophet about what prayer is, that a person should do in secret what they do, not to boast about it. That should not be our goal, how much I pray, how I pray, how much I fast, what I have given up, etc. It says, if you pray, go into your room, be alone with your Heavenly Father, be humble. That is our personal prayer. But there is also family communal prayer, when we as a family gather together, when we turn everything off and disconnect. I don't know, we turn off our phones, television and radio from that virtual world, and as a family we are together connecting with each other in that prayer. Now, but of course we also connect with the Lord, and then after that prayer, it's nice when we stay and talk together about some topics, common ones from our shared life, family, some plans and so on, so that we have time for each other. That is somehow the purpose of prayer, to connect us and with God, but also with each other, especially in this strong Lenten liturgical time.
0: Lately, we can often see and hear these differences. What would actually be fasting? What you don't have to do? Here's how.
1: How to make ordinary people aware of these things, fasting and abstinence, and what the church as a community says about it. It calls us to spiritual fasting, stating that twice a year we have fasting and abstinence on Ash Wednesday and Good Friday when we are obliged, it says, to fast from ages 18 to 60 and to abstain from age 14 onwards. When we fast, we should have at most one meal to fullness, and the other two meals should be small or none at all. And when we abstain, we do not eat meat. We do not consume meat-based food, but we can eat other foods, other things, but we do not consume them on those days. This is particularly emphasized during the 5 weeks of Lent, but people can also choose other days during Lent. For example, Wednesday or Tuesday after visiting St. Anthony, the hours dedicated to St. Anthony, etc., but also some other day.
0: Let's see how, unfortunately, all of this has been reduced to a diet, where it has become more about a physical perspective, like I'm going to fast to please myself in some way or to lose weight, so to speak, and it's no longer about that. The holy spiritual component has been lost, and fasting benefits our body but also our soul and doctors, because it would be good to fast at least once for the sake of health.
1: It cleanses your body, but of course, as believers, we exist to strengthen our spirit so that we can emerge victorious from our life's deserts, just as Jesus prayed and fasted for 40 days in the desert. As the saying goes in my region, the devil, Satan, can come from anything, even from Italy, from fasting. Can this happen to me too? In this way, we strengthen ourselves, and it's not always easy. Temptations come, and sometimes on other days. For example, when it's not in your favor, a powerful state on day two, and you don't go and don't think about food. Aldi is in the carts when Friday comes, Ash Wednesday and Good Friday, and two fasts during Lent. From then on, somehow, temptation wants to test us, whether it tempts us at home, trying to make us think about food. Maybe we think about it more, and of course, a person struggles to fulfill it, and then when I endure it, since we endure nothing, it has its meaning. Who am I in the thorns, having given up something for the benefit of others? For example, with the money I would have spent on cigarettes, alcohol, sweets, and so on, I will redirect it. I will donate to those in need, if I save it. And then when Lent is over, if I go back to buying the same things and spending on the same things, then it loses its meaning. It has its meaning if I give up for the benefit of those who are poor and in need to do good deeds. Lent is marked by special prayer and good deeds.
0: We see how difficult it is during this Lenten period, so to speak, to overcome oneself, but to say no to the body in certain situations, especially when it comes to giving something up.
1: It seems to me that the hardest part is the first few days. We think about it a little and so on, but after a week has passed, our body gets used to it. One gets accustomed to it, and then I can endure all 40 days without any problem until Holy Saturday. Lent begins on Ash Wednesday and ends on Holy Thursday. On Holy Thursday, with the Mass of the Lord's Supper, the Holy or Easter Triduum begins.
0: You mentioned the importance of prayer. How important is the prayer of acts of mercy, especially during the Lenten season? You and your husband in your parish have initiated various activities during Lent for many years to bring the parishioners closer together, so to speak. One of them is the round-the-clock Bible reading that will soon begin. This is a commendable initiative. You have many other interesting projects in the parish during Lent, so please tell our viewers about them. First, we will have a 3-day spiritual renewal that starts on Thursday and ends on Saturday.
1: It will be led by Reverend Hrvoje Kalem from Sarajevo. During these 3 days, there will be spiritual talks and Holy Mass devotions. We will also have the opportunity for Holy Confession, and in this way, better prepare ourselves for our greatest feast, the resurrection of our Lord. After that, we continue with the night reading of the Holy Scriptures, starting immediately on Sunday. God willing, we will read the Holy Scriptures continuously from beginning to end, cover to cover, until we have read everything Ha'a. We announce this in the parish notices, and the faithful, our parishioners, are registering at the parish office. So far, about 100 have signed up. Then we will form one group. Everyone gets their time slot, sometimes one, two, or three, depending on what's needed, and then they register and come when it's their turn. One listens while another reads, and so on. Over those 4 days, we usually finish by Thursday evening. Then we all gather together, the bells ring. We thank God, say a prayer, take a photo, and have water as a memento. In previous years, we gave a small gift to the oldest and the youngest reader, and that's how it is. We try to animate and design it in different ways to make it more appealing to people and to further aid their spiritual life. Similarly, at the beginning of Lent, we distributed mission boxes to our parishioners. Our parish is missionally active, thank God, and our parishioners have big hearts. I must mention that throughout the year, during Advent and Lent, we collect around 30,000

0: center in Sajimo. Similarly, our youth group and our third order are active. They create a mission calendar. For each day in Lent, on the first day, one should pray for something. On the second day, go on the way of the cross. On the third day, attend adoration. On the fourth day, put a non-perishable food item into the package. Once the package is filled, they bring it to the pastoral center before Palm Sunday. We first distribute it to our parishioners in need, but I must emphasize, thank God, there are very few, perhaps I can count the families in need on one hand. After that, we take the majority, 99%, to other areas. In our church in Bosnia and Herzegovina, where people live in poverty, where few remain, where the war has left its mark, one year we sent aid to a small school run by the Franciscan Sisters of the Bosnian-Croatian province, who manage an orphanage for children. Last year we sent aid to the Banja Luka diocese, as my deanery Brochanski is twinned with the Banja Luka deanery. We delivered the aid to the parishes in the Banja Luka deanery and the monastery in Petrichevac, and then the dean and the guardian distributed it among the parishes. Our people truly have big hearts and empathy for those in need. A lot of aid is collected, and then I pass it on to those who need it. So during Lent, there are many, many activities, and I can say thank you to our parish community. We will stay a bit longer on the topic of the Holy Scripture or the Bible and see how much it is today.
1: The world in crisis is often how we refer to ourselves. Are we Catholics? Unfortunately, we see how much, actually.
0: I would dare to say that there are very few people who have come into contact with reading the Holy Scripture and how to make them aware of the importance of reading the Holy Scripture and how crucial it is today for everyone. As Jesus said, heaven and earth will pass away, but my words will not pass away. The Word of God is eternal. It is alive and relevant for all times. Even though we say that the Bible is the most read and most translated book in the world, I assume that there are also many who have perhaps read a little or not at all, but likewise there are many who have read not just once but several times the entire Holy Scripture. Human words sometimes bring us fear and unrest, but God's Word always brings us peace, and therefore as believers we should seek support in God's Word. It should be our hope, inspiration and encouragement for our daily life. It's nice when some people, for example, have those little boxes and then they draw out biblical quotes and start the day with the Holy Scripture, with God's Word. They draw that quote, read it, and it becomes their guiding thought for the entire day. And then many people say it just somehow opened up to what I was thinking about, had some problems. God gave me the answer, because we cannot find answers to all the questions that trouble us here on earth. Only God can respond to the inspirations and questions of our hearts. What troubles us? And then it's nice that people think about that quote all day and it becomes somehow pleasant. Likewise, it should be emphasized what is said, because even the popes and church fathers have emphasized it. Without knowing the Holy Scripture, we cannot know Jesus either. For example, if we want to know a person from public life, we go, we inform ourselves, we read on portals, I don't know, we read everything about them, when they were born, I don't know, how many years they have, what they like and what their hobby is. And so we know every detail. If we want to know Jesus, we need to read God's Word every day, read the Holy Scripture.
1: Here, during this Lenten season, the Jubilee year declared by Pope Francis at the end of 2015 is also highlighted. It lasts until the Feast of the Epiphany and particularly emphasizes the importance of forgiveness, highlighting how crucial it is to forgive today.
0: When a person forgives, they are great. And when you ask for forgiveness from another, when you realize you have made a mistake, I said that the greatness of a person lies in how they carry it in their heart. If they do not forgive, if they hate, if they do not love, it holds them back and they cannot move forward. That is why this year is important to us. As the motto says, we are pilgrims of hope, and we should all, if possible, visit such pilgrimage sites, those churches that bishops have declared in their dioceses, whether as a family or as a parish community. We plan to visit one shrine as a parish community. Whoever can, whoever signs up should go there.

0: to perform the devotion of the way of the cross, since we are in Lent, pass through those holy doors, receive the sacrament of holy confession, pray those prayers for the intention of the Holy Father, the Pope, receive communion, and seek forgiveness for their sins. We can also dedicate this to our loved ones, those deceased who have already passed away, as today's Gospel actually speaks about.
1: About the importance of prayer, which we have already mentioned, you hear that quote, "When you pray, do not babble like the pagans." No, our prayer is truly strong, and how strong it is. How, because of today's Gospel, to take the word of the Gospel, contextualize it, and apply it to your life.
0: Of course, that's how we learned. From a young age, we were taught those basic prayers, and when we pray the Our Father, to pronounce every word, but there is also a different way. Forms of prayer, for example, through contemplation and meditation, where a person meditates and doesn't have to say a single word. Jesus says that he knows our hearts, that he knows what we think and what we seek. So a person just places themselves completely in God's presence. My whole being, and to open my heart to think and to meditate on God's word, but also to open my heart and to open my ears so that I can hear what God is telling me and what plan he has for me. But we live in the hustle and bustle of life, in the noise, lots of information, lots of advertising, everything, and it is necessary to retreat into the interior, into our heart, to open the ears of our heart and our soul, and to hear what God is telling us, and what plan he has.
1: We have often heard how various events could be eradicated through prayer, including wars with the rosary and prayer. Unfortunately, here in Herzegovina, there is a prevailing negative, so to speak, practice and too much swearing, especially the great blasphemous swearing, which cannot be eradicated in some way among people. To raise awareness of the importance, right? The importance of God, the importance of prayer, and to somehow eradicate that blasphemous swearing, which, unfortunately, is present here in Herzegovina.
0: It is still prevalent. I read somewhere, according to those statistics, the Croatian people are at the top of that list today regarding that blasphemous swearing. It's sad that it's like that. God, who has given us everything and from whom we receive everything, we have everything, we should praise and glorify him. And sometimes, unfortunately, we hear how from our mouths or from the mouths of other people it comes out. Hear how the name of God, the name of Jesus, the name of the saints is compared. I think it is the best prayer. Sometimes we should certainly warn those people. But if we see that it has no effect, if they will swear even more, it's better to pray for them in our hearts and say, "Oh God, bless them, wash them with the blood of Christ." Only by doing so, it seems, and trying to approach the person in a gentle way, warn them, pray for them, especially if we have someone in the family who swears. But how will there be peace and blessing in the family if every day they utter such words? They take the name of God in vain. Of course, there will always be unrest, as the devil will sow his unrest and disrupt that family. Therefore, I call upon other family members who attend Holy Mass and pray to bless these individuals and bring them to Jesus, to surrender them to Jesus, so that he may bless them and touch their hearts, so they may convert and change. As the fifth Sunday of Lent approaches in our diocese, we pray for this intention, for those who curse, for their conversion, so they may return to God and turn back to him. With their tongues and mouths they praise and glorify God, yet they curse and offend him. I would say that family prayer is very important in this regard, emphasizing that the family should come together and pray a communal prayer of faith. Jesus also says, "Where two or three are gathered in my name, I am there among them." We already mentioned at the beginning how important prayer is, both personal prayer and withdrawing into the silence of our rooms, but also communal family prayer, especially during the time of Lent. We have the communal way of the cross on Fridays in our churches, but we can also take a day to pray it at home, and we pay homage to Our Lady. We have forgotten how our elders used to pray while working or going to the fields. I don't know, while they were heading to church, they would pray together, recite and sing the Lamentations of Our Lady. Even today, in some places, people haven't forgotten this, where they still read or sing it. whether in their families or

0: as a community in their parish. It was personal, alone.
1: You mentioned the devotion of the way of the cross. How important is this symbolism of the cross for all of us in our lives?
0: The cross is the path that leads us to life. Without the cross, there is no resurrection. We reflect on Jesus' suffering, on his passion, but we also try to incorporate our own sufferings, and life crosses into his suffering. While we reflect on what Jesus did for us, I try, again I say, to open my heart so that it somehow touches our inner being to encourage us a little to be better. That in this time of Lent, in this time of conversion, we change our lives as we reflect about what Jesus said he did for us out of love. He gave his life, ended up on that tree of the cross, but he did not remain there. He resurrected. He promised us too that if we believe, we will also be resurrected.
1: Because we see how much Ninette, God actually sacrificed for us, and we, so to speak, do not know how to reciprocate in the way we should.

0: Yes, as I said, we also have our own life crosses, and the most important thing is to pray with that intention, O God, to give us the strength to accept our cross, to be able to carry it. For some, it's illness, for others, it's old age or other problems, but not to run away from the cross, rather to pray to God for the strength to carry our cross as Jesus did and brought it to the end.
1: Here is one of the initiatives of your parish, certainly the devotion of the Way of the Cross, which you have been organizing for several years, where parishioners collectively actually cover more than 20 kilometers.
0: On Good Friday, can you say something about this initiative, as it has been around for several years now, whereas before it wasn't, when there were more priests? The Good Friday service was held in the branch churches and when they were in the parish before this. In the year when the parish was left with only two priests, it was no longer physically possible to reach all places in all churches. So the parish priest and the chaplain at the time agreed that all the Holy Week services would be held in the parish church on Good Friday, but they would introduce the Way of the Cross from the church in the lower small enclosure of St. Jerome's Church to the parish church, and this Umber initiative has thrived. People gather on that day before the Good Friday services from the entire parish community and all the branches of the parish. We meet there in front of the church, pray together, and start the journey to the parish church. Men take turns carrying the cross. Through the 14 stations, we pray and sing. In this way, we strive to prepare as best as possible for the role that follows later in the Good Friday services.
1: Here are three, how would I say, the determinants of this Lenten season are works of mercy or prayer, Italy, a kind of sacrifice. And the Bible actually calls for it, where Jesus says, mercy is pleasing to me, not sacrifice. Here's what, in the context of works of mercy, how important they are today, especially in this Lenten season. So we have spiritual works of mercy and corporal works of mercy.
0: Especially during Lent. And of course, during association days, and in the small IU during Advent as well. As I said, we go and visit those who are sick, who are poor. We collect aid for them. We visit them, trying at least then to make them feel they are not alone. Sometimes they don't need anything material, but it's important to them that someone opens the door, greets them warmly, brings them joy and smiles at them, to sit with them, to talk with them, to listen to them, mostly to listen to them. Many of these people live alone. They have no one. And when someone comes, whether it's a priest or anyone else, I don't know, a nun, someone from the congregation, their neighbors, relatives, friends, this is what they wanted. To talk to someone, they wanted to share what troubles them, what they carry in their heart and soul. They want to share it with someone, and that's important. That's an act of mercy. To come to such people, sit with them, listen to them. That might be more important than what we brought them.
1: Let your giving be in secret. We can hear this in the Bible. How many of us that during this Lenten time, but in a way, it invites us to awaken within ourselves that spark, so to speak, that seed of goodness that every person possesses. Here we see during Lent how a person in some way or how they are ready to humble themselves, but why not practice being humble throughout the entire year and not just during this Lenten time?
0: Well, instead, people like us quickly forget that, but we also have Lent. We have so far waited for it, how the church lives a little by awareness, to pause a bit, to return a little to God and to ourselves, and through what you mentioned earlier during this time. Let's strive both as people and as Christians to respond to God's call and to put ourselves entirely in His service.
1: Here, Father Velimir, although it is encouraged, water more often reminds us of both activities, so to speak, spiritual ones, Let's see how prevalent these spiritual seminars are today and how to encourage young people to engage more with such content, so to speak.
0: Well, I must honestly say that as a priest, I am surprised. The community we live in is still a healthy one. Our young people are still healthy. Often we have prejudices. About 10 days ago, we went on a pilgrimage to Rome with our parish, and there were young people there who left a positive impression on me with their behavior, conduct, and prayer. They even initiated some of the devotions, suggesting, let's do some devotion, while I observed them and saw that there are many, many good, noble, healthy young people. Those who uphold these spiritual values, it's certainly not easy today. A young person faces many challenges, but on the other hand, we should thank God for them. They come, they respond, and of course, we can always say it could be better. When we see them at Sunday Mass, when we see them at devotions, when we see them at adoration, when they come to the youth group, when they come to other gatherings, we can be thankful to God, but out of so many options, they still chose to come to the Stations of the Cross on that Friday, that they came to the youth group meeting, that they came to Sunday Mass, even if they can't make it in the morning because they slept in or were out late the night before and so on. In the evening, whether it was from our parish, I can say they attended the evening Mass or went to the parish in Medjugorje. Likewise, they attended the evening Mass because that is good and positive. They have many ideas and thank God for that. But I always say when we analyze and observe this a bit, it always seems to us somehow that it could be better. But we need to be grateful to God for what we have.
1: Youth spirituality often draws this parallel about how young people actually need a bit more awareness on the topic of youth, how to make them aware of the importance. For example, the Holy Mass and the Sunday Holy Mass, how crucial it is in the life of every person we can see. Through these Sundays, so to speak, how easy it is to drift away from faith, from God, if we find ourselves in a situation where we skip the Sunday Holy Mass once or twice, then it somehow becomes a habit.
0: A negative habit is formed where a person simply starts to neglect it. But family is important. I remember when we were children, and I assume you and our viewers and listeners do too, that as we were growing up, we were encouraged, given examples to attend Sunday Holy Mass and religious education, especially when we were kids. All activities were

0: connected to the church. And I feel that sometimes on Saturdays, our parents would ask us to come home. There was always something to do. And we were always somehow revolving around the church. And I believe that family is important now, that parents are important, raising children. Of course, if they attend Holy Mass and raise their children that way. Then the children will also look up to their parents. If now the parents say, I don't know, to their son or daughter, I go to Holy Mass, but they don't go. And they do it for a while, but later when they become adults, when they become mature and responsible, a pioneer tells me, Wyatt, you do it yourself or you don't go. There are cases where parents try, and then a period comes, a crisis among young people, and they distance themselves a little. Then people ask us if they should still do it, but forcing something at that age only creates more resistance. And that obstacle requires more patience, always praying, and somehow looking for an opportunity. When you can speak, but sometimes you will provoke even greater rebellion, and when those young people might say, I don't know, what are you telling me? I know myself, I am the God of my own life, etc. But as I said a little earlier, from what I see from experience as a priest and what I have experienced, it is nice to see when a person is not sure about attending the Holy Mass at 3 in the morning. I know many of my parishioners who, as I said, attend the evening Holy Mass. And that makes me happy as a priest and as their parish priest. Because it is important to them and they won't miss it for anything. There could be a big reason for them to skip and not attend the Holy Mass, but they always find a way to go to the Holy Mass.
1: I would say that in Herzegovina it is somewhat prevalent, right, that young people are influenced by family upbringing. It is ingrained. I would say that from ancient times in Herzegovina, there is a certain adherence to these practices, whereas in other countries, especially in the West, we see how much church attendance is in crisis, particularly among the young population.
0: Yes, I remember at a spiritual renewal meeting with priests when we had the current bishop of Poreč and Pula, Monsignor Ivan Štironja, he talked about how a priest told him. It seems that he was from the Netherlands, where many people in the 70s and 80s attended Mass in percentages, both on Sundays and daily. It seems to me that it was 80 to 90%. And that priest said how his parents went to Mass every day. His brothers, nor the children of his brothers, Christmas, Easter, even their children do not go at all. Here we are living, thank God, I said, still in a healthy, normal environment. People hold on to these values, but of course, when we analyze it now, and when we count twice a year, in spring and autumn, how many people come to the process at the Holy Mass? Always. And he says, it can be better, and you can do it.
1: Here, our team is just in Medjugorje. Why does the duo colleague Zrinka involve you? Is Mario in Medjugorje? There should soon be a live broadcast in the program. Here, tell me. Your message to all of us present here is about how to make people aware of the importance of both prayer and reading the Holy Scriptures.
0: Here, during this Lenten, biblical Lent, a time that encourages us to do all this, we said it's not enough. We should not only use it, but pray every day. Just as we take food every day for our body, and prayer is the food for our soul, so we should pray every day. Likewise, if we can read the Holy Scriptures, it doesn't have to be, I don't know, several chapters. It can be one chapter or just a few verses, but that is the food for our soul. If we nourish ourselves with these good things, we know that we will feel that way. If we consume what is not good, what is negative, of course, we will feel that way too, and we will spread it around us. We need to use this time that God has given us to listen to this divine word, to convert, to change our lives, to open our hearts so that God can act in our lives.
1: That is how to recognize where He speaks within us.

0: but how to respond to his call to convert and believe in the gospel in some way through this Lenten time, we can awaken it more intensely within ourselves, but we must first listen.
1: To be able to respond, oh, if we do not hear, how will we respond? If we are preoccupied with other things, even though noise and information are coming at us from all sides, it will be difficult for us to hear that divine call and God's voice in that noise. That is why it is important, I repeat, to retreat into the silence of our hearts, into the silence of our room. Open your heart and the ears of your soul so that you can hear what God expects from us, what he is calling us to, and what plan he has.
0: Here, Brother Velimir, throughout our conversation, we have touched on truly interesting topics, especially concerning this Lenten period, these significant times. We also discussed the importance of conversion. So, to conclude, one final message from you to all our viewers, to awaken within themselves that spark of goodness, right? To lead a life in the spirit of Lent, and strive to live that life even after Lent. Isn't that so?
1: There isn't any special message. Rather, it's a message for all of us. To respond to this divine call and to listen to God's word, as you said, not only during Lent, but also after Lent, to strive to grow spiritually. It's not good to say, Lent is over, I'm going back to my old way of life. If I have made an effort to control my body, my thoughts, my speech, my hearing, my sight, I should continue this even after Lent, after the Lord's resurrection. Pregnant women, here is what I have experienced and what I have embraced in my heart and soul to preserve it and to continue striving to grow spiritually with God's grace and help.
0: Eufor Baum has said waves at a separate time. Thank you for your truly encouraging words during this Lent, in this Lenten time. I wish you much of God's blessing, first and foremost with thanks to God. Dear viewers, you have watched another edition of the show Towards the Risen One. Stay with our program tomorrow. My colleague Željko Batarilo will be with you. Another edition of the show, peace be with you. All the best from Međimurje.

Hello, I'm Father Valentin. I'm Italian and I speak German. And I travel a lot throughout Europe for my mission, which is to minister to priests and also to apostles in a way in all the countries of Europe. And there's a topic that's very important to me, which is the importance for us as Christians and for every person of living in the now, of enjoying God's unconditional love in the now. I truly meet young people and adults and all kinds of people and people who are also suffering, who tell me that many times, and this is what I perceive, we live with worries about the future or with regrets about the past. And both of those, and I'm going to use a rather strong expression here, I believe they come from the devil, you know? Because if they keep us in the future and with worry no less, or if they keep us in our sins and regrets, then the things that didn't go the way they should have in the past, well, it keeps us far from the present. And God is a God of the living, and God is a God of the present. God is here today. He doesn't save you tomorrow, and He didn't save you yesterday. He saves you today, and He comes to meet you today, and you find Him today, and He loves you today. And so I feel that this message of a God who is good, good, good, good, good, and only good, who finds you today and loves you today and gives you every opportunity to experience that love today is very important. Because if not, if we stay, you know, in the future and what will be and what's to come and the worries, then, oh man, what else? Who knows? My life and my future and my family and my husband, my wife, my children, my job, and well, the world and the church and faith, or, well, you see, the other day I would have changed things in my life. I would have lived differently. I'd be somewhere else today, or if I hadn't committed that sin and so on. Well, then you're no longer living in the now, where Jesus comes to meet you, offers you His love, forgives you, restores you, accompanies you, and sends you forth today, not tomorrow. Well, that's the message more or less, but I hold it so close to my core, and I feel that it's something God wants to tell us, that Jesus wants to tell us. Just as He became man in history, in a specific place, with specific people, at a specific time, in a specific period, He does so today, in the Eucharist, in the sacraments, in the Holy Scripture, also in your companion, in the people you meet. Every encounter today, this very day, is an encounter with that God. So I really encourage everyone, for us as Christians, to be the first to experience to the fullest what God gives us today. And I'm not just talking about the beautiful things, the things that are truly positive in themselves, but also the difficult moments, also the moments that perhaps at first might be a struggle. And God is there, because God is always in the now.

I came to Ave because I wanted to have a Catholic education surrounded by a liberal aspect of a Catholic education. I think that the Mother Teresa Project here in Immokalee is incredible because it gives a student the opportunity to kind of like go outside of himself and to come into the poor like Mother Teresa did, where you go into impoverished areas where there's a need of help, a need of service, and you get to really like think outside of yourself, and you get to see your friends, and you come together for a common goal of helping people in need. And it's just really fulfilling, because at the end of the day, it's all about how you can help other people and how you could help the societies that aren't as lucky as you are. You know, people who don't have money, you get to come in, you get to help them. They really appreciate it, and that gives you a lot of satisfaction. The message I have for all the youths out there is, if you are in that point where I was, where you're just kind of like, you really don't know where to go in your life, and you're trying to just like ask questions, there's a point where you just need to listen, where you have to just sit back and be obedient to what God has to say to you. And a great way to do that is to really just do something like manual labor, where you're coming with your friends and you're here out in like a place like this, Immokalee, and you just have to like, you know, do manual labor. You see the common goal of making the society better for people who aren't as lucky as you. And it just gets to like, you just get to see everything in retrospect, you know, you just sit back and you look at it all and you're like, you know what, this is, it's just like, it helps you figure things out. You get to just think about it, you know? And that's the most important thing. You have to listen. You can't just ask and ask and ask and try to do things yourself. There comes a certain point where you have to just sit back and let God do it for you.

I came to Ave because I wanted to have a Catholic education surrounded by a liberal aspect of a Catholic education. I think that the Mother Teresa Project here in Immokalee is incredible because it gives a student the opportunity to kind of like go outside of himself and to come into the poor like Mother Teresa did, where you go into impoverished areas where there's a need of help, a need of service, and you get to really like think outside of yourself, and you get to see your friends, and you come together for a common goal of helping people in need. And it's just really fulfilling because at the end of the day, it's all about how you can help other people and how you could help the societies that aren't as lucky as you are. You know, people who don't have money, you get to come in, you get to help them. They really appreciate it, and that gives you a lot of satisfaction. The message I have for all the youths out there is, if you are in that point where I was, where you're just kind of like, you really don't know where to go in your life, and you're trying to just like ask questions, there's a point where you just need to listen, where you have to just sit back and be obedient to what God has to say to you. And a great way to do that is to really just do something like manual labor. You're coming with your friends and you're here out in like a place like this, Immokalee, and you just have to like, you know, do manual labor. You see the common goal of making the society better for people who aren't as lucky as you. And it just gets to like, you just get to see everything in retrospect, and you know? You sit back and you look at it all and you're like, you know what, this is, it's just like, it helps you figure things out. You get to just think about it, you know? And that's the most important thing. You have to listen. You can't just ask and ask and ask and try to do things yourself. There comes a certain point where you have to just sit back and let God do it for you.

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1: It can be pretty hard to get off your rear end and learn to do something different that takes you out of your comfort zone, but it's really important for everyone to take advantage of an opportunity like this and to, you know, have the courage to act instead of just sitting around, you know, to act and do something. It's very important. It changes your life.
2: 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And I just encourage a lot of people to come out and help because it's just a good way to, I don't know, like just help out with the community, and it's only a couple of hours on a Saturday. You can do it any weekend, and it's just a lot of fun.
3: I feel like helping others is a great way to that God wants you, or it's a great thing that God wants you to do. Love your neighbor as yourself, as it says in the Bible.
0: For all my peers and youth, you should try coming out to Habitat. It's fulfilling, and you're helping others. It's just one Saturday for a couple hours, and you're doing something to help and give back to your community.

we humbly ask that God the Father establish through the most sacred heart of Jesus, his beloved Son, and through the Immaculate Heart of Mary, his reign on earth as it is in heaven. The torch for peace travels with prayers from parish to parish, from state to state, from country to country throughout the world, to unite us all in peace as we humbly ask for his kingdom to come on earth as it is in heaven.

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The fire is God's love, and how this love can start a fire in each.

Oh, I'm here with a bunch of my friends. It's my 11th pilgrimage. And I'm here to pray for the needs of my family and friends, but we have whole bus, and we have 50 over people, and we've been doing this 10 years already, and we came from Chicago, a huge Polish community. We have buses from two other parishes, so three huge groups of Polish people are here, and we just had many answer prayers, and we're just sharing the love of Mary, and it's just so beautiful here, the grounds and the atmosphere, the young people, the families, and to walk and to be in a blessed place, holy grounds. It's so very special. Polish people really love Our Lady of Częstochowa in Poland. We have a pilgrimage there. So this is our part, loving our mother and walking to her heart. And so I'm very thankful to be here. And I already received many graces from Mary. And I just say, just love Mary and ask her, and she will answer your prayers.

Well, first of all, this is my home parish here in Jacksonville, Florida, Christ the King. So it's just an honor for Christ the King to be a part of the pilgrimage. And second of all, really just what Bishop said in his homily, the Eucharist is so important for our daily spiritual lives. So it's that food that is the food for our journey to heaven. And so any chance that we have to honor the Eucharist is one that I'll take. I think it's important to see God in the Eucharist today just because of so much that's going on today that can shift our focus away from God. And taking that Eucharist and that bread from heaven helps keep us focused on what's important and focused on God's message instead of all the other noise that's going on out in the world right now.

0: God is necessary today because we need peace. We need togetherness. God is all about bringing people together, and there's just too much division today in the world that we just have to focus on what God wants us to focus on, which is Him and being with Him together with the rest of humanity. The host plays a big role in my life. As Bishop said in his homily today, it is that food for the voyage, that spiritual food for our daily voyage with God. And so without that food, we lose our way. We don't have the strength to follow God's will. And that's why, for me, the Eucharist is so important. Yeah, I would invite anyone who feels that call to join the church, to take part in the Eucharist, again, just because it helps us to focus on what's important, brings us closer to God, and it's that spiritual food for our journey.
1: Dear children, with great joy, also today I carry my son Jesus in my arms to you. He blesses you and calls you to peace. Pray, little children, and be courageous witnesses of good news in every situation. Only in this way will God bless you and give you everything you ask of Him in faith. I am with you as long as the Almighty permits me. I intercede for each of you with great love. Thank you for having responded to my call.

Hello, I'm Bernadette Coughlin, and I have been a member of St. Vincent de Paul for the last 10 years. And I would like to talk to you about the purpose of St. Vincent de Paul, which is to serve the poor in our community whenever they reach out to us. When financial problems befall a person or a family, St. Vincent de Paul can respond to their call within 24 hours, offering them hope, financial assistance, and viable resources that they may be unaware of. And this is all done by volunteers without the assistance of an agency or qualifying through an agency. I have seen St. Vincent de Paul change the lives of so many people. In particular, was this single mother with four special needs children who was unable to hold down a steady job because of the children. We helped her over several years intermittently with rent and food assistance. One time we even enlisted the Knights of Columbus to clean out her garage because she had accumulated garbage in there for over a year due to the fact that she could not pay the bill. She eventually landed a job as a cashier at Fred Meyer and then worked her way up to being a store manager. St. Vincent de Paul, through the funding of parish donations, was able to keep this family together without having to move to a shelter. Normally, we meet with our neighbors in their homes, but this one particular Sunday afternoon, we were called to meet this woman in church, and that was because she didn't have a home. When we arrived, Father Kevin anxiously asked us if we would be able to help this other family that was in desperate need of help. Father needed to leave immediately because he had been called to administer last rites. I feel that God had placed us in the church at that time so that Father could see to his priestly duties and we could see to the needs of the poor. St. Vincent de Paul would welcome anyone who would like to volunteer in this ministry. It's open to all of us, and you'll have wonderful experiences with it, and they're with a wonderful group of people, and all you're doing is giving hope to those in need.

0: Good evening. Here we are in downtown in Kraków. The street Grodzka is the street where there's more people here in Kraków. And we are doing the street fair. It's like night fever, as you know, in the States, no? And we are inviting people, speaking with people, no? Approaching them, inviting to adoration, to confessions. It's to increase this missionary spirit in all the youth people, no? Just to know that our faith is not private. We have to preach our experience of Jesus, no? This is an answer for the invitation of the Pope Francis to go outside the church, to be a church that go outside and approach the people and preach the message of Jesus. And now, tomorrow is Halloween, we are doing also this thing, this mission to repair all the sins will be in these days. Also, we have this mission. Have a nice day and thanks for your attention. God bless you.
1: Hi, welcome. We have our street faith evangelization right now in Krakow. We would like to invite you to get to know our missionaries who are inviting here people for adoration, who are collecting their intentions. And those are the people from Regium Christi, Poland, Krakow. And let's see how the evangelization is going. So here is the team of two missionaries who are collecting intentions. The people are sometimes a little bit more open, sometimes they're a little bit shy, they don't know what is really happening. But generally the impression is that they are really happy that there is someone who wants to pray for them. Let's see how it's going. As we can see, sometimes the people are a little bit shy and not very open to share with their intentions. But as we can see on the cross, there are now people who are really happy to share with us. Tak, nagramy z rodzicami.
2: No, żeby wyszło. 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
1: Okay. 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
1: No, też ty. O, there are missionaries.
3: Dzień dobry. 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
2: Za co byś chciał, żeby się na przykład
3: I'm sorry.

0: kids and evangelize everyone. And we wanted to do this here in Poland, so that's why I am here, that's why I'm holding this beautiful cross and collecting people's, you know, from the street, prayers, intention. And I think it's a very blessed thing to do, and everything of this is a very great blessing. And I recommend everyone. I was pretty afraid at first, but now it's beautiful. So I'm very grateful, and you should try it too. And God bless everyone.
1: So we are here to tell people about Jesus and about his love. We are asking them to write down what they want to pray for, and they can like put it into cross. And it's a very good experience for everybody, because even if you're shy or something like this, you can like open yourself to other people and tell them about the God and about the love of the God and how amazing he is. So yeah, I would recommend it to everybody, and I think that everyone here is really happy because of this event. So I think that's all. Thank you.
2: I'm doing with my community street evangelization, because I really want to share with other people what I get from Jesus, his love, his charity, to share with them a smile and my
3: I love Jesus.
4: Hello, we have a street raid, and we write down the intention for the God. For example, our problems, our for solutions for our problems.
5: Mission is going on. It's not so easy to speak with people, with strangers who you don't know and who are very busy on Saturday evening. But generally, we are keep going. The missionaries are doing their best, and let's see how many graces God has prepared for them today.
6: Thank you.

It was. So the street missions were organized by Ringo Christie Young Section. And Jared, the idea was to go to the people, the church goes out to ask for the intentions, and afterwards our committee is going to pray for it.

0: great guitar player, and I was playing piano. So
1: she's a great pianist.
0: Yes. It also was the idea to help people to pray, no? And to meet with Jesus. There were Father Augustine who was giving confessions, and generally the missions went very well, no?
1: Yes.
0: Was your first time on the street mission?
1: No, it was actually my third.
0: Third time. And Yoga Misha?
2: Yeah.
0: The first time.
2: Yeah.
1: First time.
0: And how was it? Were the people nice or not?
2: No, it was my third time. Mine as well.
0: So we have here the really professional missionaries. Great. So yes, we right now have a great job and a lot of work to pray for all the intentions. Because so many of them, and we hope that it's not the last time. No,
1: of course it's not.
0: Yeah.
1: We need to ask Father Augustine because he knows everything.
0: Yes, but thank you very much. And see you next time on the streets of Krakow.
1: Bye!

that we really need every person, and people need to find peace inside. And the peace which we can find inside, sometimes with many struggles, many pains, many problems inside, many darkness, you can, but on the other side, step by step, you can find the light, you can find the love, you can find your open heart, open-heartedness. So I would like to give this message, to find your peace inside, and then you can give the peace to the others.

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0: Heavenly Father, how grateful I am to you, for giving me salvation as a free gift of grace through faith in the Lord Jesus. I'm grateful that your Holy Spirit has resurrected me in him and formed me into divinity and the body of Christ. Thank you that he has given me his ownership seal and made himself a home in my heart to strengthen me in my spiritual walk as he gradually makes me more and more like the Lord Jesus Christ. As I read your word or spend time in prayer with you, I pray that the Holy Spirit will lead and guide me in everything and that I will learn to heed the gentle directions of his voice. Give me the wisdom I need to recognize your spiritual messages through godly Christians who may be moved to offer guidance or advice, and grant me the grace to hear your voice as I read the scriptures. I pray that I follow your instructions and live a life that pleases you and honors my Heavenly Father. I also ask that I keep an open heart and cultivate a teachable spirit. Lord, I beg you to use your Holy Spirit to enlighten my mind with the truth and provide me with discernment so that I won't be carried away by shifting doctrines. I'm grateful for the lessons you are teaching me through your word, and I ask that you fill me with a desire to read, study, and internally process everything you want me to know. Direct me towards the way of righteousness and lead me to the whole truth. Help me to learn more about the Lord Jesus so that I can develop my grace. I beg you to guard me against arrogance and grant me the ability to always approach you with humility. Lord, give me a relationship with you that deepens over time and becomes more glorious. Thank you for the Holy Spirit, who resides within me and guides, comforts, educates, and corrects me. Let me hear the Holy Spirit so that I can better understand you through him. Father, I acknowledge that as a follower of Jesus, my body is the Holy Spirit's temple. My daily recognition of your presence makes my faith in you effective. I am convinced that you, Heavenly Father, are enlightening my mind and spirit as well as leading and guiding me through my spirit. I trust that you, Lord, will direct my steps as I submit to the Holy Spirit. I fully commit to your guidance and trust you to do what is best for me. I look forward to you bringing my thoughts under your control so that I become one of your most loved children. Holy Spirit, give me the wisdom I need to make wise decisions in my life. As I face difficult choices in my career, marriage, business, finances, studies, and ministry, please guide me daily with your wisdom. Lord, teach me to not rely solely on my own ideas and opinions. To make the right decision at the right time, I need your wisdom. O Lord, grant me the wisdom to make the right decision. Holy Spirit, you are the third person of the Holy Trinity. You are the Spirit of truth, love, and holiness, deriving your authority from the Father and the Son. And you are perfectly equal to them in all respects. I adore you and am completely devoted to you. Teach me to know and seek God, for whom I was created. Fill my heart with his great love and a holy fear. Give me self, control and endurance, and keep me from sinning. Holy Spirit, increase my faith, hope, and charity, and cultivate all the virtues that are appropriate for me. Help me to develop in your seven gifts, your 12 fruits, and your four cardinal virtues. Make me a devoted disciple of Jesus, a submissive member of the church, and a helper of my neighbor. Please grant me the strength to uphold the law and honorably partake in the sacraments. Help me to become holy in the stage of life to which you have called me, and guide me through this journey of life. I want to thank you for everything and reiterate that I never want to be separated from you, no matter how great the material desire may be. Holy Spirit, you who make me see everything and show me the way to achieve my ideals, you who gave me the divine gift of forgiveness and forgetting the wrong that is done to me, and you who are in all instances of my life with me. I want to be in your everlasting glory with you. Holy Spirit of God, I thank you for residing in my heart and I praise you because you are holy. I appreciate your involvement in my life. You led me to eternal life, revived my lifeless spirit, and helped me see the truth. I'm grateful. Today, I'm asking for your support and consolation. You are very aware of my suffering and worries. I appreciate you praying over me. Help me to find comfort in you today. Please, Holy Spirit of God, help me to walk in you, growing fruitful things in my life: love, joy, peace, patience, kindness, goodness, faithfulness, gentleness, and self-control are all qualities that you instill in me. I need you because I can't carry out these things on my own. Make yourself at home in my heart because you are the only one who can lead me, show me the way to go and the best way to pursue it. Please do not let me cause chaos because I am weak and sinful. Do not let prejudice or ignorance cause me to act in an unwise manner. Let me find joy in you so that I can get eternal life and stay on the path of right and truth. I ask you to do all of this because you are always available for me. In the name of God the Father, Son, and the Holy Spirit, Amen.
1: Before we pray, let us pause and sit with God's word. James chapter 5 verse 16 says, "Therefore confess your sins to each other and pray for each other so that you may be healed." The prayer of a righteous person is powerful and effective. At first glance, this may look like a simple instruction, but if we lean in closely, if we let the Spirit open our understanding, this verse becomes a well of living water, a call to humility, honesty, community, healing, and prayer. Notice where it begins. "Therefore, confess your sins to each other." Confession is not a word we like to use. It humbles us. It strips away pride. It means admitting that we are not perfect, that we stumble, that we need grace. Yet Scripture tells us plainly that healing often begins with confession. Proverbs chapter 28 verse 13 says, "Whoever conceals their sins does not prosper, but the one who confesses and renounces them finds mercy." Hiding in the shadows never brings freedom. We may cover our wounds with smiles, with busyness, with silence, but wounds left untreated only grow deeper. Confession is like bringing those wounds into the light where the great physician can begin his healing work. Think about David. He was called a man after God's own heart, but he knew what it meant to sin deeply and to carry guilt. After his sin with Bathsheba, he tried to hide it, to cover it up, but when the prophet Nathan confronted him, David finally confessed. His heart cry is recorded in Psalm 51. "Have mercy on me, O God, according to your unfailing love, according to your great compassion. Blot out my transgressions. Wash away all my iniquity and cleanse me from my sin." It is one of the most vulnerable

honest prayers in all of Scripture, and it shows us the power of confession, because when David opened his heart, when he stopped hiding, God restored him. Psalm 32 verse 5 echoes this. Then I acknowledged my sin to you, and did not cover up my iniquity. I said, I will confess my transgressions to the Lord, and you forgave the guilt of my sin. Beloved, maybe you know what it is to carry guilt silently. Maybe you've lived with a hidden struggle, a mistake you've never spoken aloud. And maybe you feel like if people really knew, they would turn away. But James is inviting us into a different reality. The kingdom of God is not built on masks, it is built on grace. You don't need to pretend. You don't need to hide. Healing begins in the light. 1 John chapter 1 verse 9 assures us, if we confess our sins, he is faithful and just, and will forgive us our sins and purify us from all unrighteousness. Notice the certainty. It doesn't say he might forgive. It says he is faithful to forgive. Confession opens the door to both forgiveness and healing. But James doesn't stop with confession. He says, pray for each other so that you may be healed. This is where the beauty of community enters. You and I were never designed to walk this faith journey alone. We need one another. We need brothers and sisters who will stand with us, lift us when we fall, and carry us in prayer when we are too weary to pray for ourselves. Think of Moses in Exodus 17. As the Israelites battled Amalek, Moses lifted his hands in prayer. But when he grew tired, Aaron and Hur came alongside him. They held up his hands until the battle was won. That is what intercessory prayer looks like. We hold each other up. We lift one another before the throne of grace. Galatians chapter 6 verse 2 tells us, carry each other's burdens, and in this way you will fulfill the law of Christ. When we pray for each other, we are living out love. We are fulfilling the command of Christ to love one another as he has loved us. Beloved, have you ever experienced the power of someone else's prayer? Maybe in a dark season, when you felt too weak to lift your head, someone prayed for you, and it carried you. Or maybe you have been that person praying for a loved one, standing in the gap, interceding with tears. That is holy ground. Heaven moves when God's children pray for one another. And then James says something bold. The prayer of a righteous person is powerful and effective. This can be intimidating if we misunderstand it. We might think righteousness means perfection, that only the flawless can pray with power. But righteousness does not come from our performance. It comes from Christ. 2 Corinthians 5:21 says, God made him who had no sin to be sin for us, so that in him we might become the righteousness of God. You are righteous not because of what you have done, but because of what Jesus has done. That means your prayers matter. When you confess, when you surrender, when you walk in step with the Spirit, your prayers carry weight. They are not empty words floating into the sky. They are arrows piercing heaven. They are incense rising before the throne of God. Revelation 5:8 paints this picture. The four living creatures and the 24 elders fell down before the Lamb. Each one had a harp, and they were holding golden bowls full of incense, which are the prayers of God's people. Your prayers are collected. They are treasured. They are effective. Beloved, let me ask you, what have you been hiding that needs to come into the light? Who has God placed on your heart to pray for? Do you believe that your prayers are powerful because you are clothed in the righteousness of Christ? Perhaps you've been praying for a long time and you're weary. Perhaps you feel like your prayers bounce off the ceiling. Let me remind you, God hears. Psalm 34, 15 says, the eyes of the Lord are on the righteous, and his ears are attentive to their cry. The Father bends his ear to you. Your prayers matter. And maybe you need to begin with confession not only to God, but to a trusted brother or sister in Christ. Healing often comes when we bring our struggles into the light of community. It is risky. It feels vulnerable. But it is also where grace flows most freely. So today, don't hide. Don't walk alone. Confess. Pray. Believe. Because the prayer of a righteous person is indeed powerful and effective. We've seen that righteousness is not about our perfection, but about being clothed in Christ. But what does it look like when prayer is powerful? How do we recognize effective prayer? Scripture gives us so many living examples. Right after James 5:16, the passage continues in verses 17 and 18. Elijah was a human being, even as we are. He prayed earnestly that it would not rain,
and it did not rain on the land for 3.5 years. Again, he prayed, and the heavens gave rain, and the earth produced its crops. James intentionally highlights Elijah not as some superhuman prophet, but as someone like you and me. The difference was not Elijah's strength, but his faith. He prayed earnestly, and heaven responded. This is where persistence comes in. Elijah didn't just pray once. When he prayed for rain to return, 1 Kings 18 tells us he bowed his face to the ground, sent his servant to look toward the sea, and heard nothing 6 times in a row. Yet Elijah prayed again and again, until on the 7th time, his servant reported a small cloud the size of a man's hand rising from the sea. That's persistence. That's faith refusing to give up. And that's the kind of prayer James is pointing us toward. Think also of Hannah in 1 Samuel chapter 1. She was barren, mocked by her rival, misunderstood even by the priest, yet she poured out her heart before the Lord. Her lips moved, but no sound came. Her prayer was so raw that Eli thought she was drunk, but God heard, and in time, he gave her Samuel, who became one of Israel's greatest prophets. That's what effective prayer looks like. It's not polished words, but a heart poured out in sincerity. Beloved, maybe you've prayed for something again and again, and you've seen nothing yet. Maybe you felt like Elijah's servant running back 6 times only to report, "There is nothing." But take courage. On the 7th time, the cloud appeared. Your persistence matters. Galatians chapter 6 verse 9 tells us, "Let us not become weary in doing good, for at the proper time we will reap a harvest if we do not give up." The same is true of prayer. Keep sowing, keep knocking, keep asking. Your Father hears you. Jesus himself taught us this in Luke chapter 18, in the parable of the persistent widow. She kept coming to the unjust judge, asking for justice. The judge finally relented, not because he was kind, but because she refused to give up. And Jesus says, "Will not God bring about justice for his chosen ones, who cry out to him day and night? Will he keep putting them off? I tell you, he will see that they get justice, and quickly." Luke 18, 7-8. If persistence moved an unjust judge, how much more will persistence move the heart of our righteous Father? And beloved, never forget that Jesus himself is praying for you right now. Romans chapter 8 verse 34 says, "Christ Jesus, who died more than that, who was raised to life, is at the right hand of God and is also interceding for us." Imagine that. Even when you are too tired to pray, too discouraged to find the words, Jesus is praying for you. He intercedes for you as your high priest. Hebrews chapter 7 verse 25 declares, "Therefore he is able to save completely those who come to God through him, because he always lives to intercede for them." So when James says, prayer is powerful and effective, it's not just theory, it's a living reality. Elijah's prayers changed the weather. Hannah's prayers birthed a prophet. Jesus's prayers hold us fast even now. And your prayers, offered in faith, clothed in Christ's righteousness, have more power than you realize. But here's the question we must ask ourselves. Are we praying like we believe that? Too often, we treat prayer as a last resort instead of our first response. Too often, we pray once and then give up when nothing changes. But effective prayer requires consistency, humility, and trust. Beloved, let me ask you gently, who are you praying for right now? Is there someone God has placed on your heart, a child, a spouse, a friend, a co-worker? Don't stop lifting them up. Don't underestimate the power of intercession. Remember the friends in Mark chapter 2 who carried the paralyzed man to Jesus. When they couldn't get through the crowd, they tore through the roof. And when Jesus saw their faith, not just the man's, but their friends, he forgave the man's sins and healed his body. Intercession changes lives. So who needs you to carry them to Jesus in prayer today? Whose name needs to be on your lips as you approach the throne of grace? It may feel small, like a whisper in the dark, but heaven sees, heaven hears, heaven responds. And perhaps you are the one in need of prayer. Perhaps you're weary, wounded, burdened. Don't be afraid to ask. Don't let pride keep you silent. James says, "Confess your sins to each other and pray for each other so that you may be healed." Healing flows in community. Sometimes the very breakthrough you're longing for is waiting on the humility to say, "Pray for me." Beloved, this is what it means to live a powerful prayer life.
not polished words, but persistence, not independence.

but interdependence, not perfection, but righteousness in Christ. And when we live this way, confessing, interceding, persisting, we begin to see what James meant. Prayer is not just religious duty. It is a weapon. It is a lifeline. It is communion with the living God. So let us not neglect it. Let us not take it lightly. Let us step boldly into this invitation, praying with sincerity, with persistence, and with faith. Because when the righteous pray, heaven moves. Let us now pray together. Gracious Father, we come before you today in the spirit of humility, with hearts laid bare and hands lifted high. We remember the truth of James chapter 5, verse 16. Therefore, confess your sins to each other and pray for each other so that you may be healed. The prayer of a righteous person is powerful and effective. Lord, we cling to these words because we know that without you, we can do nothing. But with you, even the smallest whisper of prayer becomes powerful. Father, I begin by confessing, I do not want to come before you pretending to be perfect. I do not want to wear masks or speak empty words. You see all things. Psalm 139 reminds us that you know when we sit and when we rise. You perceive our thoughts from afar. You are familiar with all our ways. Before a word is on our tongue, you, Lord, know it completely. So why should I hide? Today, I confess my sins before you, my failures, my disobedience, my stubborn pride, my hidden doubts. Wash me clean, Lord. Create in me a pure heart, O God, and renew a steadfast spirit within me, just as David prayed in Psalm 51. And Father, I also confess the ways I have neglected the power of community. Too often, I try to carry my burdens alone. Too often, I isolate myself in shame. But your word tells me, healing begins in the light. Forgive me for the pride that keeps me silent. Forgive me for pretending I am stronger than I am. Teach me to be honest with my brothers and sisters in Christ, to confess when I am weak, to ask for prayer when I am struggling, and to offer prayer when others need it most. Lord, I pray not only for myself, but also for those you have placed in my life. Your word tells me in Galatians 6:2, carry each other's burdens, and in this way you will fulfill the law of Christ. So today, I lift up my family, my friends, my church, my community. Father, for the one battling illness, I ask for your healing touch. For the one weighed down by anxiety, I pray for your peace that surpasses all understanding, as promised in Philippians 4:7. For the one who has wandered far from you, I intercede, Lord, draw them back by your mercy. For the one who is lonely, let them feel your nearness. Because Psalm 34:18 says, the Lord is close to the brokenhearted and saves those who are crushed in spirit. Holy Spirit, remind me that prayer is not only about my own needs, but about interceding for others. Let me be like Aaron and Hur, holding up Moses' arms when he grew tired. Teach me to hold up others in prayer when they cannot stand on their own. Let me be faithful in the quiet, unseen work of intercession. And Lord, give me persistence in prayer. How often I pray once or twice, then grow weary when the answer doesn't come quickly. But today I remember Elijah, who prayed 7 times until the small cloud appeared. I remember Hannah, who poured out her soul before you until her tears turned into testimony. I remember the persistent widow, who kept knocking on the door of the unjust judge until she received her answer. Lord, let my heart burn with that kind of persistence. Teach me not to give up, not to grow faint, not to stop believing. Let me pray without ceasing, as you command in 1 Thessalonians 5:17, trusting that you are faithful. Father, help me to pray with sincerity. Let my prayers not be empty words, but cries from the depths of my heart. You are not impressed with eloquence or performance. You are moved by honesty. Teach me to come before you like a child, with trust, with openness, with simplicity. Teach me to pour out my heart like Hannah did, not worrying about how it looks or sounds, but knowing that you hear every whisper, every sigh, every tear. And Lord, teach me to pray with faith. For without faith, it is impossible to please you. Hebrews 11:6. Help me to believe that you hear me, even when heaven feels silent. Help me to trust that you are working behind the scenes, even when I cannot see it. Help me to cling to your promises, even when my circumstances

circumstances contradict them. Today, I declare your word over my life. I declare that the prayer of the righteous is powerful and effective, not because of who I am, but because of who you are. I declare that I am clothed in the righteousness of Christ. As 2 Corinthians 5:21 says, God made him who had no sin to be sin for us, so that in him we might become the righteousness of God. Because of Jesus, I can approach your throne with boldness. Because of Jesus, I can pray with confidence. Because of Jesus, my prayers have power. Lord, I ask you to awaken in me a new hunger for prayer. Stir up a fire that does not grow dim. Let prayer be my first instinct, not my last resort. Let prayer become as natural to me as breathing, as essential as food and water. Let me carve out time to sit with you, not rushing, not distracted, but dwelling in your presence. Father, strengthen me to keep praying even when I feel weak. 2 Corinthians 12:9 reminds me, my grace is sufficient for you, for my power is made perfect in weakness. So I boast in my weakness today, knowing that your power rests on me. When I am weak, you are strong. When I am weary, you lift me up. When I am empty, you fill me again. Holy Spirit, guide me as I pray. Teach me what to pray when I don't know the words. Romans 8:26 says, in the same way, the Spirit helps us in our weakness. We do not know what we ought to pray for, but the Spirit himself intercedes for us through wordless groans. Thank you for interceding for me. Thank you for aligning my prayers with the will of the Father. Lord, I place before you every unanswered prayer, every lingering request, every burden I've carried for years. I lay them at your feet, trusting that your timing is perfect, your ways higher, your wisdom greater. Isaiah 55:9 reminds me, as the heavens are higher than the earth, so are my ways higher than your ways, and my thoughts than your thoughts. Lord, I rest in this truth. Father, as I pray, let joy rise up in me. Nehemiah 8:10 declares, the joy of the Lord is your strength. Even in waiting, even in uncertainty, let joy be my anchor. Teach me to rejoice in hope, to be patient in affliction, and faithful in prayer. Romans 12:12. Let joy be the evidence that I trust you, no matter what my circumstances say. And Lord, I ask for boldness. Teach me not to pray small, timid prayers, but bold prayers that reflect the greatness of who you are. Teach me to ask for miracles, to believe for breakthroughs, to intercede for nations. Teach me to pray as if heaven truly listens, because it does. Heavenly Father, we continue before you in this sacred time of prayer. Our hearts are open, our voices lifted, our faith rooted in your word that promises, the prayer of a righteous person is powerful and effective. James 5:16. Lord, we believe this not as a distant idea, but as a present reality. You hear us now. You are near to us now. And we come boldly, because the blood of Jesus has made the way. Lord, we intercede for our families. We lift up parents who feel weary, children who feel lost, marriages that feel strained, and homes that feel divided. Your word declares in Joshua 24:15, as for me and my household, we will serve the Lord. Father, restore unity in our families. Heal broken communication. Mend hearts that have grown distant. Replace anger with forgiveness, bitterness with grace, silence with understanding. Bring sons and daughters back to faith, just as the prodigal returned to his father's embrace, Luke 15. Cover every household with your peace. Let homes be sanctuaries of prayer, joy, and love. Lord, we lift up those battling sickness. We remember Jeremiah 30:17, where you said, but I will restore you to health and heal your wounds, declares the Lord. We speak this promise over every person facing illness in body, mind, or spirit. Father, stretch out your healing hand. Restore cells, renew organs, strengthen immune systems, heal depression, anxiety, trauma, and every hidden wound. Let testimonies rise of bodies made whole and minds set free. Lord Jesus, just as you healed the blind, raised the lame, and cleansed the leper, do it again today. We pray for those struggling financially. Lord, you are Jehovah Jireh, the God who provides. Philippians 4,
19 assures us, "And my God will meet all your needs according to the riches of his glory in Christ Jesus. For the one unemployed, open doors of opportunity. For the one burdened by debt, make a way of release. For the one whose resources are stretched thin, multiply like you multiplied the loaves and fish in John 6. Let them see your hand of provision in miraculous ways. Restore dignity, restore stability, restore abundance for the sake of your glory. Father, we intercede for those who are weary in their faith. Maybe they once burned with passion for you, but now feel dry, distant, or cold. Revive them, Lord." Psalm 80:19 says, "Restore us, Lord God Almighty. Make your face shine on us, that we may be saved. Breathe fresh fire into tired hearts. Rekindle hunger for your word. Awaken joy in worship. Let the Holy Spirit stir afresh, reminding them that they are still loved, still chosen, still called. Lift them out of discouragement and draw them near once again. We pray for the church, your bride. Lord, in a world filled with compromise, let the church stand in holiness. In a world filled with fear, let the church shine with faith. In a world filled with division, let the church walk in unity. Father, purify your people. Raise up leaders after your own heart. Let congregations become houses of prayer and havens of hope. Let revival sweep across nations through a church that is surrendered and filled with your spirit. We remember your promise in Matthew 16:18. I will build my church, and the gates of Hades will not overcome it. Strengthen your church to stand boldly in this generation. Lord, we intercede for nations. We see wars, injustice, corruption, and despair. But we remember Psalm 33:12. Blessed is the nation whose God is the Lord, the people he chose for his inheritance. Father, turn nations back to you. Bring righteousness into governments, integrity into leaders, and peace into divided lands. Heal wounds of racism, poverty, violence, and greed. Let your kingdom come, let your will be done, on earth as it is in heaven. Pour out your spirit globally, fulfilling Joel 2:28. I will pour out my spirit on all people. And Lord, we pray for those in hidden pain, the ones who smile on the outside but cry silently at night, the ones burdened by guilt, shame, or regret, the ones tormented by lies of the enemy. Father, silence the accuser. Remind them of Romans 8:1. Therefore, there is now no condemnation for those who are in Christ Jesus. Cover them with grace. Restore their identity as beloved children of God. Lift every heavy burden and replace it with the lightness of your peace. Holy Spirit, we invite you to teach us how to pray daily, not only here in this moment, but in the rhythm of our lives. Help us to confess quickly, forgive readily, intercede faithfully, and believe boldly. Teach us to pray not only for our needs, but for the needs of others. Teach us to persevere when answers seem delayed. Teach us to trust your timing and your wisdom. Lord, let our prayers today be more than words. Let them birth change. Let them move mountains. Let them open doors. Let them tear down strongholds. Let them bring healing, restoration, and revival. Because your word is true. The prayer of a righteous person is powerful and effective. Father, we stand on this promise, and we declare it over our lives. We declare that our families will be healed, our bodies strengthened, our faith renewed, our churches revived, our nations restored. We declare that fear will not silence us, doubt will not stop us, and weariness will not defeat us. We declare that you are faithful, and what you begin, you complete. Thank you, Lord, for this time of prayer. Thank you for hearing us, for seeing us, for loving us. Thank you that even when our words falter, you know the cries of our hearts. Thank you that Jesus intercedes for us even now. And now, beloved, I bless you with the words of Numbers 6:24-26. The Lord bless you and keep you. The Lord make his face shine on you and be gracious to you. The Lord turn his face toward you and give you peace. If this prayer has touched your heart, type Amen in the comments as a sign of faith. Declare with boldness, "My prayers are powerful and effective through Christ." Share this with someone who needs encouragement. And if you have a specific prayer request, let us know. We would be honored to pray with you.
May the grace of the Lord Jesus Christ, the love of God the Father, and the fellowship of the Holy Spirit be with you today and always. Amen.

Here at St. Elizabeth's Seton, we're blessed to be able to pray with you, to pray for peace. Jesus himself says that he offers a peace that the world can't bring. So we not only pray for an end to war and end to violence, into oppression and into everything that offends the dignity and value of human life that God so sacredly created, but we also pray for that peace that comes from Jesus Christ, the peace of knowing that he's the Lord of our lives and that he has conquered death and that God loves us more than we can possibly imagine. That's the ultimate message of peace that Jesus gives to each and every one of us. And so we're blessed to be with you and for you today, praying for God's peace to be with us all.

0: My name is Adela Cuadra, and I'm from Sullivan, Wisconsin, and we live, I'm originally from Nicaragua, and I've been here since I was 4 years old. This is our fifth year coming to Walk to Mary, and every time we come, I come with a reason, an intention. And the first year I came, my sister had done in vitro, and I told her I'm against it. So I told her to stop doing that, and that I would walk for her. And 3 months later, she was pregnant.
1: I believe the purpose of this pilgrimage is for Jesus to grow my faith and bring me to Him, but through Mary. I think He's really trying to grow my faith and show me that the easiest way to Him is through Mary, His mother. And I firmly believe that she's here holding my hand along with my husband and my children, because I truly believe it is through her that I'm gonna truly know how to love Him and follow Him. I will go the 22 miles if God permits, and, you know, with the help of Mama Mary, yes.

our Lord. This year we have the opportunity to lean into the anniversary of the United States of America. So this pilgrimage has a lot to do with and focus on praying for unity, healing, and thanksgiving for the United States as we continue to process along the route. What we've seen is a transformational impact when people have this encounter with Jesus in the Eucharist. When you bring Christ out in the Blessed Sacrament, graces abound. And our hope is that people bring that hope of Christ back to their families, their parishes, their own diocese. And so this is a national effort, but certainly we would love to see it Jesus adored, revered, and a greater reverence and understanding in their local parishes, and in particular, even in their homes. So I'm a convert to the Catholic faith. I was not raised Catholic. I was an evangelical Protestant who thought Catholics were a little crazy with their beliefs in the Eucharist. And it's a surprise to me that that the Lord would work in my life intellectually to come to understand the real presence, that Jesus is really truly present, body, blood, soul, and divinity. And then later in life, I had a second conversion where I was really sick and through COVID, and came to see in many ways that the paralysis that I was going through at the time was our Jesus in the Blessed Sacrament in our tabernacles, right? That he emptied himself and poured out himself for us. And that, and I think that just shows us how much he loves us, and he loves us to the end, to the point that he would take on the appearance of bread and wine. And I think we shouldn't forget that, and we should learn how to live that Eucharistic life out and everything that we do. Well, there's been a lot of them in the last 3 or 4 years, but this particular year, we're focused on St. Francis Xavier Cabrini. And I think she is a great model, especially for our One Nation Under God pilgrimage this year. Of course, she was an immigrant to the United States, and she really put the Sacred Heart of Jesus first and foremost. I think she also really spent a lot of her time and effort serving the poor, serving the vulnerable, advocating. And part of this pilgrimage is not just processions, is not just on the masses, but is certainly wanting to serve the poor and the vulnerable. And she is our patron for this year's pilgrimage. That he is here, that he is present, that he that you don't have to go far. You can go to your local Catholic church, and the God of the universe is really and truly present, waiting for you, and really wants to come share his heart with you.

Dear children, again today I call you to consecrate your life to me with love, so I am able to guide you with love. I love you, dear children, with a special love, and I desire to bring you all to heaven unto God. I want you to realize that this life lasts briefly compared to the one in heaven. Therefore, dear children, decide again today for God. Only that way will I be able to show how much you are dear to me and how much I desire all to be saved and to be with me in heaven. Thank you for having responded to my call.

0: pray for the salvation of this country and the salvation of the world. And you can trust Jesus and Mary.
1: Holy Rosary, in the name of the Father, and of the Son, and of the Holy Spirit. Amen. Amen. Today we offer the Rosary to the Blessed Mother and her intentions. For the intentions we have in our hearts, for all the souls in purgatory, and for the end of abortion throughout the world. I believe in God, the Father Almighty, creator of heaven and earth, and in Jesus Christ, his only Son, our Lord, who was conceived by the Holy Spirit, born of the Virgin Mary, suffered under Pontius Pilate, was crucified, died, and was buried. He descended into hell. The third day he rose again from the dead. He ascended into heaven and sits at the right hand of God the Father Almighty. He shall come again to judge the living and the dead.
2: I believe in the Holy Spirit, the Holy Catholic Church, the communion of saints, the forgiveness of sins, the resurrection of the body, and life everlasting. Amen.
1: Our Father, who art in heaven, hallowed be thy name. Thy kingdom come, thy will be done on earth as it is in heaven.
2: Give us this day our daily bread, and forgive us our trespasses, as we forgive those who trespass against us. And lead us not into temptation, but deliver us from evil. Amen.
1: Hail Mary, full of grace, the Lord is with thee. Blessed art thou among women, and blessed is the fruit of thy womb, Jesus.
2: Holy Mary, Mother of God, pray for us sinners, now and at the hour of our death. Amen.
1: Hail Mary, full of grace, the Lord is with thee. Blessed art thou among women, and blessed is the fruit of thy womb, Jesus.
2: Holy Mary, Mother of God, pray for us sinners, now and at the hour of our death. Amen.
1: Hail Mary, full of grace, the Lord is with thee. Blessed art thou among women, and blessed is the fruit of thy womb, Jesus.
2: Holy Mary, Mother of God, pray for us sinners, now and at the hour of our death. Amen.
1: Glory be to the Father, and to the Son, and to the Holy Spirit.
2: As it was in the beginning, is now, and ever shall be, world without end. Amen.
1: The first sorrowful mystery, the agony in the garden. He was in such agony, and he prayed so fervently, that his sweat became like drops of blood falling on the ground. When he rose from prayer and returned to his disciples, he found them sleeping from grief. The fruit of the mystery, sorrow for sin. Our Father who art in heaven, hallowed be thy name. Thy kingdom come, thy will be done, on earth as it is in heaven.
2: Give us this day our daily bread, and forgive us our trespasses, as we forgive those who trespass against us. And lead us not into temptation, but deliver us from evil. Amen.
1: Hail Mary, full of grace, the Lord is with thee. Blessed art thou among women, and blessed is the fruit of thy womb, Jesus.
2: Holy Mary, Mother of God, pray for us sinners, now and at the hour of our death. Amen.
1: Hail Mary, full of grace, the Lord is with thee. Blessed art thou among women, and blessed is the fruit of thy womb, Jesus.
2: Holy Mary, Mother of God, pray for us sinners, now and at the hour of our death. Amen.
1: Hail Mary, full of grace, the Lord is with thee. Blessed art thou among women, and blessed is the fruit of thy womb, Jesus.
2: Holy Mary, Mother of God, pray for us sinners, now and at the hour of our death. Amen.
1: Hail Mary, full of grace, the Lord is with thee. Blessed art thou among women, and blessed is the fruit of thy womb, Jesus.
2: Holy Mary, Mother of God, pray for us sinners, now and at the hour

0: of our death. Amen.
1: Hail Mary, full of grace, the Lord is with thee. Blessed art thou among women, and blessed is the fruit of thy womb, Jesus.
0: Holy Mary, Mother of God, pray for us sinners, now and at the hour

0: And blessed is the fruit of thy womb, Jesus.
1: Holy Mary, Mother of God, pray for us sinners, now and at the hour of our death. Amen.
0: Hail Mary, full of grace, the Lord is with thee. Blessed art thou among women, and blessed is the fruit of thy womb, Jesus.
1: Holy Mary, Mother of God, pray for us sinners, now and at the hour of our death. Amen.
0: Hail Mary, full of grace, the Lord is with thee. Blessed art thou among women, and blessed is the fruit of thy womb, Jesus.
1: Holy Mary, Mother of God, pray for us sinners, now and at the hour of our death. Amen.
0: Hail Mary, full of grace, the Lord is with thee. Blessed art thou among women, and blessed is the fruit of thy womb, Jesus.
1: Holy Mary, Mother of God, pray for us sinners, now and at the hour of our death. Amen.
0: Hail Mary, full of grace, the Lord is with thee. Blessed art thou among women, and blessed is the fruit of thy womb, Jesus.
1: Holy Mary, Mother of God, pray for us sinners, now and at the hour of our death. Amen.
0: Glory be to the Father, and to the Son, and to the Holy Spirit.
1: As it was in the beginning, is now, and ever shall be, world without end. Amen.
0: O my Jesus, forgive us our sins, save us from the fires of hell. Lead all souls to heaven, especially those in most need of thy mercy. Sacred Heart of Jesus,
1: have mercy on us.
0: Immaculate Heart of Mary,
1: pray for us.
0: Saint Joseph,
1: increase our faith.

0: The second sorrowful mystery, the scourging of the pillar. Then Pilate took Jesus and had him scourged. The fruit of the mystery, purity. Angela is asking prayers for her daughter who has a 3-year-old boy and is also one month pregnant, to have good health and a good pregnancy, and for her son's health. An anonymous caller is asking prayers for miraculous healing of a 5-year-old boy, Nathan, through the intercession of the Blessed Carlos Acutis, that Jesus may be with him and that he may trust in him. Joseph is asking prayers for his brother, Tim, and for his caregiver, Cart. Judy and Richard are asking prayers every day for all their personal intentions, especially their safety and protection, for them to have joy in their hearts. Our Father who art in heaven, hallowed be thy name, thy kingdom come, thy will be done, on earth as it is in heaven.
1: Give us this day our daily bread, and forgive us our trespasses, as we forgive those who trespass against us. And lead us not into temptation, but deliver us from evil. Amen.
0: Hail Mary, full of grace, the Lord is with thee. Blessed art thou among women, and blessed is the fruit of thy womb, Jesus.
1: Holy Mary, Mother of God, pray for us sinners, now and at the hour of our death. Amen.
0: Hail Mary, full of grace, the Lord is with thee. Blessed art thou among women, and blessed is the fruit of thy womb, Jesus.
1: Holy Mary, Mother of God, pray for us sinners, now and at the hour of our death. Amen.
0: Hail Mary, full of grace, the Lord is with thee. Blessed art thou among women, and blessed is the fruit of thy womb, Jesus.
1: Holy Mary, Mother of God, pray for us sinners, now and at the hour of our death. Amen.
0: Hail Mary, full of grace, the Lord is with thee. Blessed art thou among women, and blessed is the fruit of thy womb, Jesus.
1: Holy Mary, Mother of God, pray for us sinners, now and at the hour of our death. Amen.
0: Hail Mary, full of grace, the Lord is with thee. Blessed art thou among women, and blessed is the fruit of thy womb, Jesus.
1: Holy Mary, Mother of God, pray for us sinners, now and at the hour of our death. Amen.
0: Hail Mary, full of grace, the Lord is with thee. Blessed art thou among women, and blessed is the fruit of thy womb, Jesus.
1: Holy Mary, Mother of God, pray for us sinners, now and at the hour of our death. Amen.
0: Hail Mary, full of grace, the Lord is with thee. Blessed art thou among women, and blessed is the fruit of thy womb, Jesus.
1: Holy Mary, Mother of God, pray for us sinners, now and at the hour of our death. Amen.
0: Hail Mary, full of grace, the Lord is with thee. Blessed art thou among women, and blessed is the fruit of thy womb, Jesus.
1: Holy Mary, Mother of God, pray for us sinners, now and at the hour of our death. Amen.
0: Hail Mary, full of grace, the Lord is with thee. Blessed art thou among women, and blessed is the

0: fruit of thy womb, Jesus.
1: Holy Mary, Mother of God, pray for us sinners, now and at the hour of our death. Amen.
0: Hail Mary, full of grace, the Lord is with thee. Blessed art thou among women, and blessed is the fruit of thy womb, Jesus.
1: Holy Mary, Mother of God, pray for us sinners, now and at the hour of our death. Amen.
0: Glory be to the Father, and to the Son, and to the Holy Spirit.
1: As it was in the beginning, is now, and ever shall be, world without end. Amen.
0: O my Jesus, forgive us our sins, save us from the fires of hell, and lead all souls to heaven, especially those in most need of thy mercy. Sacred Heart of Jesus,
1: have mercy on us.
0: Immaculate Heart of Mary,
1: pray for us.
0: Saint Joseph,
1: increase our faith.

0: The third sorrowful mystery, the crowning with thorns. They stripped off his clothes and threw a scarlet military cloak about him. Weaving a crown out of thorns, they placed it on his head and a reed in his right hand. The fruit of the mystery, courage. Anna is asking prayers for all the immigrants welcomed to the U.S. for healing on her stomach, and for her husband, children, grandchildren, and for her financial blessing. Jackie is asking prayers and thanksgiving to God for the home insurance that will pay the damage of their home, for her job interview on Thursday to go well, and that she will get the job. And she prays for her to get closer to God. Christine is asking prayers for the repose of the souls of her family, especially her daughter Maria, that the Lord may guide her to make the right decision in moving, and that there may be peace between her and her sister. Our Father who art in heaven, hallowed be thy name. Thy kingdom come, thy will be done on earth as it is in heaven.
1: Give us this day our daily bread, and forgive us our trespasses, as we forgive those who trespass against us. And lead us not into temptation, but deliver us from evil. Amen.
0: Hail Mary, full of grace, the Lord is with thee. Blessed art thou among women, and blessed is the fruit of thy womb, Jesus.
1: Holy Mary, Mother of God, pray for us sinners, now and at the hour of our death. Amen.
0: Hail Mary, full of grace, the Lord is with thee. Blessed art thou among women, and blessed is the fruit of thy womb, Jesus.
1: Holy Mary, Mother of God, pray for us sinners, now and at the hour of our death. Amen.
0: Hail Mary, full of grace, the Lord is with thee. Blessed art thou among women, and blessed is the fruit of thy womb, Jesus.
1: Holy Mary, Mother of God, pray for us sinners, now and at the hour of our death. Amen.
0: Hail Mary, full of grace, the Lord is with thee. Blessed art thou among women, and blessed is the fruit of thy womb, Jesus.
1: Holy Mary, Mother of God, pray for us sinners, now and at the hour of our death. Amen.
0: Hail Mary, full of grace, the Lord is with thee. Blessed art thou among women, and blessed is the fruit of thy womb, Jesus.
1: Holy Mary, Mother of God, pray for us sinners, now and at the hour of our death. Amen.
0: Hail Mary, full of grace, the Lord is with thee. Blessed art thou among women, and blessed is the fruit of thy womb, Jesus.
1: Holy Mary, Mother of God, pray for us sinners, now and at the hour of our death. Amen.
0: Hail Mary, full of grace, the Lord is with thee. Blessed art thou among women, and blessed is the fruit of thy womb, Jesus.
1: Holy Mary, Mother of God, pray for us sinners, now and at the hour of our death. Amen.
0: Hail Mary, full of grace, the Lord is with thee. Blessed art thou among women, and blessed is the fruit of thy womb, Jesus.
1: Holy Mary, Mother of God, pray for us sinners, now and at the hour of our death. Amen.
0: Hail Mary, full of grace, the Lord is with thee. Blessed art thou among women, and blessed is the fruit of thy womb, Jesus.
1: Holy Mary, Mother of God, pray for us sinners, now and at the hour of our death. Amen.
0: Hail Mary, full of grace, the Lord is with thee. Blessed art thou among women, and blessed is the fruit of thy womb, Jesus.
1: Holy Mary, Mother of God, pray for us sinners, now and at the hour of our death. Amen.
0: Hail Mary, full of grace, the Lord is with thee. Blessed art thou among women, and blessed is the fruit of thy womb, Jesus.
1: Holy Mary, Mother of

0: God, pray for us sinners, now and at the hour of our death. Amen.
1: Glory be to the Father, and to the Son, and to the Holy Spirit.
0: As it was in the beginning, is now, and ever shall be, world without end. Amen.
1: O my Jesus, forgive us our sins, save us from the fires of hell, and lead all souls to heaven, especially those in most need of thy mercy. Sacred Heart of Jesus,
0: have mercy on us.
1: Immaculate Heart of Mary,
0: pray for us.
1: Saint Joseph,
0: increase our faith.

0: The fourth sorrowful mystery, the carrying of the cross. And carrying the cross himself, he went out to what is called the place of the skull, in Hebrew, Golgotha. The fruit of the mystery, patience. Patty's asking prayers for health of her friends, Marge and David, who have cancer. For the health of her friends, Bob and Mary, who are going to have surgery. And that her son Michael's MRI may return with good results. That her children may return to the church. For her friend Sandy, and for her own health. Wilda is asking prayers for Dana, who has eye surgery today, for good healing, and for her son, Deshaun. Rose is asking prayers for Linda and Greg to heal, for their good health, and for their family. Our Father who art in heaven, hallowed be thy name, thy kingdom come, thy will be done, on earth as it is in heaven.
1: Give us this day our daily bread, and forgive us our trespasses, as we forgive those who trespass against us. And lead us not into temptation, but deliver us from evil. Amen.
0: Hail Mary, full of grace, the Lord is with thee. Blessed art thou among women, and blessed is the fruit of thy womb, Jesus.
1: Holy Mary, Mother of God, pray for us sinners, now and at the hour of our death. Amen.
0: Hail Mary, full of grace, the Lord is with thee. Blessed art thou among women, and blessed is the fruit of thy womb, Jesus.
1: Holy Mary, Mother of God, pray for us sinners, now and at the hour of our death. Amen.
0: Hail Mary, full of grace, the Lord is with thee. Blessed art thou among women, and blessed is the fruit of thy womb, Jesus.
1: Holy Mary, Mother of God, pray for us sinners, now and at the hour of our death. Amen.
0: Hail Mary, full of grace, the Lord is with thee. Blessed art thou among women, and blessed is the fruit of thy womb, Jesus.
1: Holy Mary, Mother of God, pray for us sinners, now and at the hour of our death. Amen.
0: Hail Mary, full of grace, the Lord is with thee. Blessed art thou among women, and blessed is the fruit of thy womb, Jesus.
1: Holy Mary, Mother of God, pray for us sinners, now and at the hour of our death. Amen.
0: Hail Mary, full of grace, the Lord is with thee. Blessed art thou among women, and blessed is the fruit of thy womb, Jesus.
1: Holy Mary, Mother of God, pray for us sinners, now and at the hour of our death. Amen.
0: Hail Mary, full of grace, the Lord is with thee. Blessed art thou among women, and blessed is the fruit of thy womb, Jesus.
1: Holy Mary, Mother of God, pray for us sinners, now and at the hour of our death. Amen.
0: Hail Mary, full of grace, the Lord is with thee. Blessed art thou among women, and blessed is the fruit of thy womb, Jesus.
1: Holy Mary, Mother of God, pray for us sinners, now and at the hour of our death. Amen.
0: Hail Mary, full of grace, the Lord is with thee. Blessed art thou among women, and blessed is the fruit of thy womb, Jesus.
1: Holy Mary, Mother of God, pray for us sinners, now and at the hour of our death. Amen.
0: Hail Mary, full of grace, the Lord is with thee. Blessed art thou among women, and blessed is the fruit of thy womb, Jesus.
1: Holy Mary, Mother of God, pray for us sinners, now and at the hour of our death. Amen.
0: Glory be to the Father, and to the Son, and to the Holy Spirit.
1: As it was in the beginning, is now, and ever shall be, world without end. Amen.
0: O my Jesus, forgive us our sins, save us from the fires of hell, and lead all souls to heaven, especially those in most need of thy mercy. Sacred Heart of Jesus,
1: have mercy on us.
0: Immaculate Heart of Mary,
1: pray for us.
0: Saint Joseph,
1: increase our faith.

0: The fifth sorrowful mystery, the crucifixion. Jesus cried out in a loud voice, "Father, into your hands I commend my spirit." And when he had said this, he breathed his last. The fruit of the mystery, perseverance. Joan is asking prayers for her grandkids and great-grandkids to all be baptized, for Robert's healing and for herself too. An anonymous caller is asking prayers for Nicole and Monica, for the whole family and family peace. Marsha is asking prayers for Steve, who is dying from cancer, for God to be merciful to him and for his family. For Melanie to have good health results on her leg, to trust in God, and for her daughters to keep learning the rosary, and for her son to follow Christ. Our Father who art in heaven, hallowed be thy name. Thy kingdom come, thy will be done, on earth as it is in heaven.
1: Give us this day our daily bread, and forgive us our trespasses, as we forgive those who trespass against us. And lead us not into temptation, but deliver us from evil. Amen.
0: Hail Mary, full of grace, the Lord is with thee. Blessed art thou among women, and blessed is the fruit of thy womb, Jesus.
1: Holy Mary, Mother of God, pray for us sinners, now and at the hour of our death. Amen.
0: Hail Mary, full of grace, the Lord is with thee. Blessed art thou among women, and blessed is the fruit of thy womb, Jesus.
1: Holy Mary, Mother of God, pray for us sinners, now and at the hour of our death. Amen.
0: Hail Mary, full of grace, the Lord is with thee. Blessed art thou among women, and blessed is the fruit of thy womb, Jesus.
1: Holy Mary, Mother of God, pray for us sinners, now and at the hour of our death. Amen.
0: Hail Mary, full of grace, the Lord is with thee. Blessed art thou among women, and blessed is the fruit of thy womb, Jesus.
1: Holy Mary, Mother of God, pray for us sinners, now and at the hour of our death. Amen.
0: Hail Mary, full of grace, the Lord is with thee. Blessed art thou among women, and blessed is the fruit of thy womb, Jesus.
1: Holy Mary, Mother of God, pray for us sinners, now and at the hour of our death. Amen.
0: Hail Mary, full of grace, the Lord is with thee. Blessed art thou among women, and blessed is the fruit of thy womb, Jesus.
1: Holy Mary, Mother of God, pray for us sinners, now and at the hour of our death. Amen.
0: Hail Mary, full of grace, the Lord is with thee. Blessed art thou among women, and blessed is the fruit of thy womb, Jesus.
1: Holy Mary, Mother of God, pray for us sinners, now and at the hour of our death. Amen.
0: Hail Mary, full of grace, the Lord is with thee. Blessed art thou among women, and blessed is the fruit of thy womb, Jesus.
1: Holy Mary, Mother of God, pray for us sinners, now and at the hour of our death. Amen.
0: Hail Mary, full of grace, the Lord is with thee. Blessed art thou among women, and blessed is the fruit of thy womb, Jesus.
1: Holy Mary, Mother of God, pray for us sinners, now and at the hour of our death. Amen.
0: Hail Mary, full of grace, the Lord is with thee. Blessed art thou among women, and blessed is the fruit of thy womb, Jesus.
1: Holy Mary, Mother of God, pray for us sinners, now and at the hour of our death. Amen.
0: Glory be to the Father, and to the Son, and to the Holy Spirit.
1: As it was in the beginning, is now, and ever shall be, world without end. Amen.
0: O my Jesus, forgive us our sins, save us from the fires of hell, and lead all souls to heaven, especially those in most need of thy mercy. Sacred Heart of Jesus,
1: have mercy on us.
0: Immaculate Heart of Mary,
1: pray for us.
0: Saint Joseph,
1: increase our faith.

0: Hail, Holy Queen, Mother of Mercy, our life, our sweetness, and our hope. To thee do we cry, poor banished children of Eve. To thee do we send up our sighs, mourning and weeping in this valley of tears. Turn then, most gracious Advocate, thine eyes of mercy toward us, and after this our exile, show unto us the blessed fruit of thy womb, Jesus. O clement, O loving, O sweet Virgin Mary, pray for us, O Holy Mother of God,
1: that we may be made worthy of the promises of Christ. Amen.
0: O God, whose only begotten Son, by his life, death, and resurrection, has purchased for us the rewards of eternal life, grant, we beseech thee, that by meditating upon these mysteries of the most holy rosary of the Blessed Virgin Mary, that we may imitate what they contain and obtain what they promise, through the same Christ our Lord. Amen. Saint Michael the Archangel, defend us in battle. Be our defense against the wickedness and snares of the devil. May God rebuke him, we humbly pray. And to thou, O Prince of the heavenly hosts, by the power of God, thrust into hell Satan and all evil spirits who prowl about the world seeking the ruin of souls. Amen. For the intentions of the Holy Father, our Father who art in heaven, hallowed be thy name. Thy kingdom come, thy will be done, on earth as it is in heaven.
1: Give us this day our daily bread, and forgive us our trespasses, as we forgive those who trespass against us. And lead us not into temptation, but deliver us from evil. Amen.
0: Hail Mary, full of grace, the Lord is with thee. Blessed art thou among women, and blessed is the fruit of thy womb, Jesus.
1: Holy Mary, Mother of God, pray for us sinners, now and at the hour of our death. Amen.
0: Glory be to the Father, and to the Son, and to the Holy Spirit.
1: As it was in the beginning, is now, and ever shall be, world without end. Amen.
0: The Litany of Loretto. Lord, have mercy.
1: Christ, have mercy.
0: Lord, have mercy. Christ, hear us.
1: Christ, graciously hear us.
0: God, the Father of heaven,
1: have mercy on us.
0: God the Son, Redeemer of the world,
1: have mercy on us.
0: God the Holy Spirit,
1: have mercy on us.
0: Holy Trinity, one God,
1: have mercy on us.
0: Holy Mary,
1: pray for us.
0: Holy Mother of God,
1: pray for us.
0: Holy Virgin of Virgins,
1: pray for us.
0: Mother of Christ,
1: pray for us.
0: Mother of the Church,
1: pray for us.
0: Mother of Mercy,
1: pray for us.
0: Mother of Divine Grace,
1: pray for us.
0: Mother of Hope,
1: pray for us.
0: Mother most pure,
1: pray for us.
0: Mother most chaste,
1: pray for us.
0: Mother inviolate,
1: pray for us.
0: Mother undefiled,
1: pray for us.
0: Mother most amiable,
1: pray for us.
0: Mother most admirable,
1: pray for us.
0: Mother of good counsel,
1: pray for us.
0: Mother of our Creator,
1: pray for us.
0: Mother of our Savior,
1: pray for us.
0: Virgin most prudent,
1: pray for us.
0: Virgin most venerable,
1: pray for us.
0: Virgin most renowned,
1: pray for us.
0: Virgin most powerful,
1: pray for us.
0: Virgin most merciful,
1: pray for us.
0: Virgin most faithful,
1: pray for us.
0: Mirror of justice,
1: pray for us.
0: Seat of wisdom,
1: pray for us.
0: Cause of our joy,
1: pray for us.
0: Spiritual vessel,
1: pray for us.
0: Vessel of honor,
1: pray for us.
0: Singular vessel of devotion,
1: pray for us.
0: Mystical rose,
1: pray for us.
0: Tower of David,
1: pray for us.
0: Tower of ivory,
1: pray for us.
0: House of gold,
1: pray for us.
0: Ark of the covenant,
1: pray for us.
0: Gate of heaven,
1: pray for us.
0: Morning star,
1: pray for us.
0: Health of the sick,
1: pray for us.
0: Refuge of sinners,
1: pray for us.
0: Solace of migrants,
1: pray for us.
0: Comfort of the afflicted,
1: pray for us.
0: Help of Christians,
1: pray for us.
0: Queen of angels,
1: pray for us.
0: Queen of patriarchs,
1: pray for us.
0: Queen of prophets,
1: pray for us.
0: Queen of apostles,
1: pray for us.
0: Queen of martyrs,
1: pray for us.
0: Queen of confessors,
1: pray for us.
0: Queen of virgins,
1: pray for us.
0: Queen of all saints,
1: pray for us.
0: Queen conceived without original sin,
1: pray for us.
0: Queen assumed into heaven,
1: pray for us.
0: Queen of the Most Holy Rosary,
1: pray for us.
0: Queen of families,
1: pray for us.
0: Queen of peace,
1: pray for us.
0: Lamb of God, who takes away the sins of the world.
1: Spare us, O Lord.
0: Lamb of God, who takes away the sins of the world.
1: Graciously hear us, O Lord.
0: Lamb of God, who takes away the sins of the world.
1: Have mercy on us.
0: Pray for us, O Holy Mother of God.
1: That we may be made worthy of the promises of Christ.
0: Let us pray. Grant, we beseech thee, O Lord God, that we, your servants, may enjoy perpetual health of mind

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Amen. In the name of the Father, and of the Son, and of the Holy Spirit. Amen.

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And you can trust Jesus and Mary.

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From this day, all generations will call me blessed. The Almighty has done great things for me.

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He has come to the help of his servant Israel, for he has remembered his promise of mercy, the promise he made to our fathers, to Abraham and his children forever.

0: On this 22nd Sunday of Ordinary Time, we pray for peace in our world, and we ask for the intercession of the Sacred Heart of Jesus to always watch over us and protect us today and all the days of our lives. Amen.
1: As I hold this torch, we want to ask the Sacred Heart of Jesus for the peace in the world. So I urge all those who are viewing this message to pray for the world peace.
2: One of the most beautiful gifts that Jesus leaves us is the gift of peace. So at the beginning of Mass, that's the greeting that we receive. So the torch that I'm holding today is also a representation, a symbol of peace, you know, the peace that we need in the world, especially through the Sacred Heart of Jesus and Mary. So today, more than ever, may the Sacred Heart of Jesus not only keep us united and together, but also living in peace.

You will make that pilgrimage, walking side by side with over 7,000 pilgrims who have traveled from across the United States and the world, carrying their special intentions and prayers.

0: this is our first time coming to the Walk to Mary.
1: I've always wanted to come, but this is the first year we've had the opportunity to come. And I came to pray for my two sisters and my son and my grandson. God has blessed us with so much that we just feel grateful that we can be here today.
0: Those are our intentions.
1: I have never been there.
0: No, we weren't aware of that. And so we're really looking forward to learning about that.
1: We have a shrine of Our Lady of Guadalupe in our town. And this is the first time we've been to a St. Joseph shrine.
0: We've talked about it for years and finally got to do it, which is great.
1: Yes.

Hi, I'm Brother Matthew Artall from the Legionary of Christ Seminary in Chester, Connecticut, here at the National Eucharistic Conference, 10th Annual National Eucharistic Conference for America. We're so happy to be here. You know, one of my big highlights and takeaways from the Congress has been just the gathering of all the people of the church into one family together. It's something that I long for as a Catholic and as a future priest. It's just like Mary to see all of the disciples, the apostles of the Lord, come into one place to pray for the presence of God and to pray for His Spirit. And the exciting thing is that that Spirit is coming down on us. It's amazing. The peace, the joy, the perseverance in prayer that we see here is just explosive. And my exciting moment was to hear the call from our presenters to go out into the world and to bring this peace to each other, just one at a time, and just to walk with one person, and that person becomes a vessel of the Holy Spirit and a tabernacle of the Lord, and they bring that to others. And every time that tabernacle is opened, which we see in all these people going by, it just brings peace and joy and love into the world. And that's what we hope for, and that's my great takeaway from this Eucharistic Conference.

Dear children, as in the other places where I have come to you, also here I am calling you to prayer. Pray for those who do not know my Son, for those who have not come to know the love of God, against sin, for the consecrated, for those whom my Son called to have love and the Spirit of strength for you, for the Church. Pray to my Son, and the love which you experience from His nearness will give you the strength to make you ready for the works of love which you will do in His name. My children, be ready. This time is a turning point. That is why I am calling you anew to faith and hope. I am showing you the way by which you need to go, and those are the words of the Gospel. Apostles of my love, the world is in such need of your arms raised towards heaven, towards my Son, towards the Heavenly Father. Much humility and purity of heart are needed. Have trust in my Son and know that you can always be better. My motherly heart desires for you, apostles of my love, to be little lights of the world, to illuminate there where darkness wants to begin to reign, to show the true way by your prayer and love, to save souls. I am with you. Thank you.

By the sign of the Holy Cross, from our enemies, deliver us, Lord our God. In the name of the Father, and of the Son, and of the Holy Spirit. Amen. We begin by asking God to help us tear down the walls of vice that so greatly affect our lives and our salvation. The first wall. We recognize ourselves as creatures of God, and we beg you, Heavenly Father, to tear down in us and in all people these vices with the virtues that nullify them, worldly love with divine love, worshipping what is contrary to you with true worship and love for you, the vanity of doing our own will with the desire to do your will, and grant us perseverance through your grace. Amen. Heavenly Father, united with all those participating in this Jericho site, we thank you for being a generous Father and for having given us faith in you, in your Son, Jesus Christ, and in your Holy Spirit, in the name of Jesus, by his most holy wounds and his most precious blood, through the intercession of the Blessed Virgin Mary, the Archangels Michael, Gabriel, and Raphael, the guardian angel of our nation, my guardian angel, and all the angels of God, Saint Joseph, most chaste spouse of the Virgin Mary, the saints, and the souls in purgatory. We offer you these prayers to beg you to tear down the walls that are preventing your will from being fulfilled in us, in our loved ones, in Maria Vision, in my country, and throughout the whole world. We ask you that during and after these prayers, you grant us the grace to see what you want to show us and to hear what you want to tell us through them, and that all of us who are praying at this Jericho site and Maria Vision, as well as the means of communication we are using, may be sealed with the most precious blood of Jesus Christ, our Savior, and protected from all evil and distraction.

Come, Holy Spirit. Come by the powerful intercession of the Immaculate Heart of Mary, your beloved spouse. Come, Holy Spirit, by the powerful intercession of the Immaculate Heart of Mary, your beloved spouse. Come, Holy Spirit, by the powerful intercession of the Immaculate Heart of Mary, your beloved spouse. We offer you this sincere act of contrition. Our Lord Jesus Christ, true God and true man, our Creator and Redeemer, because you are who you are, and because we love you above all things, we are truly sorry from the bottom of our hearts for having offended you. We firmly resolve never to sin again, to avoid the occasions of sin, to confess, and to fulfill the penance that is given to us. We offer our lives, works, labors, sufferings, and sacrifices in reparation for our sins. We trust that through your infinite goodness and mercy, you will forgive us and grant us the grace not to offend you again, and to persevere in your holy service until the end of our lives.

spiritual communion. We believe, Jesus our Lord, that you are truly present in the most holy sacrament of the altar. We love you above all things and ardently desire to receive you into our soul. But since we cannot do so sacramentally at this moment, come at least spiritually into our hearts, and as if we had already received you, we embrace you and unite ourselves wholly to you, Lord. Never allow us to be separated from you. Amen. Prayer for the souls in purgatory. Eternal Father, we offer you the most precious blood of your divine Son Jesus, in union with the masses celebrated today throughout the world, for the blessed souls in purgatory, for sinners everywhere, for sinners in the universal church, for those in our own family, and throughout my Maria Vision. Amen. Grant them, Lord, eternal rest, and let perpetual light shine upon them. May they rest in peace. So be it. Grant them, Lord, eternal rest, and let perpetual light shine upon them. May they rest in peace. So be it. Grant them, Lord, eternal rest, and let perpetual light shine upon them. May they

Most Holy Trinity, known in your divine will and by the torment caused to our Lord Jesus Christ by the wound in his right hand, we ask you with faith and trust for the Holy Mother Catholic Church, the mystical body and spouse of Jesus Christ, for our family, Maria Vision, the whole world, and especially for those of us who are praying this Jericho site. Second wall. We prepare ourselves by asking for forgiveness and making reparation for the offenses against God. We beg you, Heavenly Father, to tear down within us and in all people these vices, or grant us the virtues that nullify them. Hardness of heart and lack of forgiveness with the mercy of Jesus. Selfishness with true generosity. Injustice with justice, and pride with humility, and grant us perseverance with your grace. Amen. O God, have compassion on me. Mercy, our God, for your goodness, for your immense compassion, erase our guilt. Wash away all our wrongdoing, cleanse our sin. Today we confess our guilt. We are always aware of our sin. Against you alone have we sinned. We have committed the evil that you abhor. In your sentence, you will be right. In the judgment, you will be found innocent. Look, we were born in guilt, sinners from the moment our mother conceived us. You desire a sincere heart, and in our innermost being, you instill wisdom. Sprinkle us with hyssop, and we shall be clean. Wash us, and we shall be whiter than snow. Let us hear joy and gladness. Let the bones you have crushed rejoice. Remove sin from us from your sight. Blot out all our guilt. O God, create in us a pure heart. Renew us inwardly with a steadfast spirit. Do not cast us away from your presence. Do not take your Holy Spirit from us. Restore to us the joy of your salvation. Strengthen us with a willing spirit. We will teach your ways to the wicked, and sinners will return to you. Deliver us from blood guilt, O God, God our Savior, and our tongues will sing of your righteousness.

0: Lord, you will open our lips, and our mouth will proclaim your praise. Sacrifices do not satisfy you. If we offered you a holocaust, you would not want it. A sacrifice is a broken spirit. A broken and humbled heart you will not despise. Lord, in your goodness, show favor to Zion. Rebuild the walls of Jerusalem. Then you will accept ritual sacrifices, offerings and burnt offerings, and bulls will be offered on your altar.
1: Most Holy Trinity, we feel sorrow for ourselves, for the men and women of our family and our lineage, for Maria Vision and for the world, who, having been redeemed by you, have forgotten you. Humbly, we ask your forgiveness for our sins of thought, word, deed, and omission. For those of our family, for those of all of us who are praying this Jericho site, for those of my Maria Vision, and for those of the whole world. For not loving you, Lord, above all things, and for remaining silent, supporting, or failing to act when you, or what is yours, is offended, for having fallen into beliefs contrary to you, for not making an effort to better know the Catholic faith, for living it half-heartedly, for being ashamed of it or denying it. Forgive us, Lord, forgive us. For the times we have not seen or given thanks for the good things you give us, and for rejecting the cross you allow for the salvation of our soul. Forgive us, Lord, forgive us, for not preaching the gospel, baptism, repentance, confession, and the forgiveness of sins. For not seeking for all of us to be disciples of Jesus, and for not recognizing that only He is the way, the truth, and the life, and that no one comes to the Father except through Him. Forgive us, Lord, forgive us.
0: For the times we have taken your name in vain, for not responding properly to the vocation to which you have called us, nor fulfilling our duty of state. Forgive us, Lord, forgive us. For the times we have not attended Mass on Sundays and holy days of obligation, for receiving the Eucharist in a state of grave sin or unworthily, for offenses against the Virgin Mary and against holy persons, places, or things, for secularizing Christian feasts and celebrating pagan holidays like Halloween, for misusing the sacraments and sacramentals, for falling into simony, and for not keeping the commandments of the Church. Forgive us, ye Lord, forgive us, for all the times we have not practiced the spiritual and corporal works of mercy, and for the times we have not loved or respected our parents, our spouse, our children, and our neighbor. Forgive us, Lord, forgive us, for not always defending the Catholic faith, life, marriage, procreation, family, purity, freedom, and peace according to your will. For the times we have neglected our family, body, health, and soul, or have given into vices, and for the times we have led others to sin, have been complicit in sin, or have caused scandal, and for dressing indecently, especially in your temples. Forgive us, Lord, forgive us, for the times we have allowed impure acts and thoughts. Forgive us, Lord, forgive us, for the times we have stolen, wasted time, money, food, and words, and have coveted the possessions of others. Forgive us, Lord, forgive us, for the times we have lied, deceived, failed to defend the truth, and have given false testimony. Forgive us, Lord, forgive us.
1: And for everything we fail to mention, and that offends you, so that we may recognize it as sin, confess it, and make amends for it, especially for not allowing your Holy Spirit to guide us. For all of this, forgive us, Lord, forgive us. We take refuge in your infinite mercy, begging you to receive us as you did the prodigal son who, repentant, returns to his father. Send us your Holy Spirit and fill us with your love so that we may share it with others, and so that we may no longer offend you.

0: forgiveness for those who do not believe, do not adore, do not hope, and do not love you. Our God, we believe, we adore, we hope, and we love you. We ask your forgiveness for those who do not believe, do not adore, do not hope, and do not love you. Our God, we believe, we adore, we hope, and we love you. We ask your forgiveness for those who do not believe, do not adore, do not hope, and do not love you. Most Holy Trinity, Father, Son, and Holy Spirit, I adore you profoundly, and I offer you the most precious body, blood, soul, and divinity of our Lord Jesus Christ, present in all the tabernacles of the earth. In reparation for the outrages, sacrileges, and indifference by which he himself is offended, and by the infinite merits of his most sacred heart, and of the Immaculate Heart of Mary, I beg you for the conversion of poor sinners. O Most Holy Trinity, we adore you. Our God, my God, we love you in the most blessed sacrament of the altar. O Jesus, it is for your love that we ask for the conversion of sinners, and in reparation for the sins committed against the Immaculate Heart of Mary, we say, Jesus, meek and humble of heart, make my heart like yours. Jesus, meek and humble of heart, make my heart like yours. Jesus, meek and humble of heart, make my heart like yours.
1: Most Holy Trinity, in your divine will, through the torment caused to our Lord Jesus Christ by the wound on his left hand, I ask you with faith and trust for the Holy Mother Catholic Church, the mystical body and spouse of Jesus Christ, for our family, for Maria Vision, and for the whole world, especially for those of us who are praying this Jericho site, 3 Wall. We ask God for help and prepare our spirit, begging you, Heavenly Father, to tear down in us and in all people these vices, or to grant us the virtues that nullify them. Worldly desire, with detachment from the world, disobeying you with obedience to your word. Inconstancy, with a constant desire to go to heaven, and forgetting God, and worrying about earthly things with the pursuit of God and holiness. And grant us perseverance with your grace. Amen. Come, Creator Spirit, visit the souls of your faithful and fill with your divine grace the hearts you have created. You, whom we call the Paraclete, gift of the Most High God, living source, fire, charity, and spiritual anointing. You pour out your 7 gifts upon us. You, finger of the Father's right hand, you, the faithful promise of the Father, who inspire our words, enlighten our senses, pour your love into our hearts, and, with your constant presence, strengthen the weakness of our bodies. Drive the enemy away from us and grant us peace quickly. Be our director and our guide, so that we may avoid all evil. Through you may we come to know the Father, and also the Son, and may we believe in you, their Spirit, at all times. Glory to God the Father, and to the Incarnate Son who rose from the dead, and to the Comforting Spirit, forever and ever. Amen. Most Holy Virgin Mary, Queen and Mother of Families, our Intercessor, Mediatrix and Advocate, we offer you this Jericho site, and ask that you accompany us in prayer, united with the guardian angel of our nation and the entire heavenly court, in reparation for the sins, sacrileges, and our offenses, those of our family, Maria Vision, and the world against the Sacred Heart of Jesus, and your Immaculate Heart, for the conversion and salvation of all souls, for the increase of the Catholic faith, peace, life, marriage, and the family according to God's will, for the Pope, the priests, and all those who defend and promote Catholic

0: and in you we trust. Teach us to pray with a humble heart, to live joyfully, in unity and love, to restore truth, justice and peace, and to give true witness of being your children. Amen.
1: To you, blessed Saint Joseph, we come in our tribulation, and after imploring the help of your most holy spouse, we also confidently seek your protection by that charity which united you to the Immaculate Virgin Mary, Mother of God, and by the fatherly love with which you embraced the child Jesus. We humbly beg you to look kindly upon the inheritance which Jesus Christ acquired by his blood, and with your power and assistance, help us in our needs. Protect, O most provident guardian of the divine family, the chosen offspring of Jesus Christ, keep far from us, most loving Father, every stain of error and corruption. Assist us graciously from heaven, our mighty deliverer, in this struggle against the power of darkness. And as you once rescued the child Jesus from imminent dangers to his life, so now defend the Holy Church of God from the snares of her enemies and from all adversity. Protect each one of us with your perpetual patronage, so that, following your example and supported by your help, we may live a holy life, die a pious death, and attain everlasting happiness in heaven. Amen.
2: O holy guardian angel of ours, watch over our soul and our body. Enlighten our minds so that we may know the Lord, our God, better, and love him with all our heart. Watch over us when I pray, so that I do not give in to the distractions of life. Support us with your counsel, to live as a good Christian, and help me to do good deeds with generosity. Defend us from the deceptions of the evil one, and help me during temptations, so that I may overcome in the struggle against evil. Amen. Angel of the Lord, who are our guardian, since divine providence entrusted us to you, enlighten us, guard us, guide us, and govern us today and always. Amen. Most Holy Trinity, you know, in your divine will, through the torment caused to our Lord Jesus Christ by the wound in his right foot, I ask you with faith and trust for the Holy Mother, the Catholic Church, the mystical body and spouse of Jesus Christ, for our family, Maria Vision, and the whole world, especially for those of us who are praying this Jericho sign. Fourth Pope Paul, we protect and seal ourselves. Eyes, we beg you, Heavenly Father, to tear down within us and in all people these vices with the virtues that nullify them. Anger or wrath with patience. Frivolity with concern for others. Discord that separates with concord that unites. The desire for argument with the practice of peace. And grant us perseverance with your grace. Amen.
1: Saint Michael the Archangel, defend us in battle. Be our protection against the wickedness and snares of the devil. May God rebuke him, we humbly pray. And you, O Prince of the Heavenly Host, by the power of God, cast into hell Satan and all the evil spirits who prowl about the world seeking the ruin of souls. Most Holy Trinity, through the intercession of the Immaculate Heart of Mary, we beg you to seal all our family, Maria Vision, everyone in the whole world, and especially those of us kissing this site of Jericho with the most precious blood of Jesus, so that we may be protected from every action of the evil one. Seal our heart, soul, mind, and strength, so that we may love you above all that exists, and that nothing contrary to you may enter into us. Seal our body, so that we may have health and abhor sin. Seal our eyes, so that we may see with your gaze, and not only in a human way. Seal our ears, so that they may only hear your voice, and thus we may follow you. Seal our mouth, so that our words may be of blessing, and not of curse. Seal our work with our possessions and our hands so that they may serve in your work for our well-being and for the benefit of souls. Seal our feet so that they may lead us to you and we may not stray from your path. Seal our past so that every wound that is hurting us may be healed. Seal our present so that we may do everything for you, in you, with you, and for you. Seal our future so that our plans may be yours. Seal our vocation and our intentions so that they may be upright and we may serve you with humility, with all our being, and according to your will. Amen. Most precious blood of Christ, protect us and deliver us from evil. Most precious blood of Christ, protect us and deliver us from evil. Most precious blood of Christ, protect us and deliver us from evil.

0: Most Holy Trinity, in your divine will, through the torment caused to our Lord Jesus Christ by the wound in his left foot, I ask you with faith and trust, for the Holy Mother Catholic Church, the mystical body and spouse of Jesus Christ, for our family, Maravision, and the whole world, especially for those of us who are praying this Jericho site. 5. Wall. Protected by the grace of God, we move forward, and I beg you, Heavenly Father, to tear down within us and in all people these vices with the virtues that nullify them, vanity and presumption with the fear of God, and simplicity, excess, with self-control, false, human respect with the courage to defend you and your things, vain earthly amusement with the desire for eternity with God, and grant us perseverance with your grace. Amen.
1: We renounce the actions of others that go against God and our faith. In your divine will, Lord Jesus, in your holy name, through your most holy wounds, your most precious blood and resurrection, through the intercession of the Blessed Virgin Mary, of Saint Michael the Archangel, our guardian angel and all the angels of God, of Saint Joseph, guardian and protector of the Holy Family, of all the saints of God, of the souls in purgatory, and of the Church. Today, in the eternal presence of our Lord Jesus Christ, my King and Lord, sustaining me by the grace and protection conferred on me by my baptism, and supporting us in the Holy Word of God, we renounce and reject, in ourselves, in my wife, in my children, in our lineage, in Maria Vision, and in everyone in the whole world, we beg you to cancel, annul, cast out, break, and burn with the fire of the Holy Spirit any kind of consecration, curse, or harm that the evil one, through our superiors, rulers, or other people, has cast or intends to cast upon our family, Maria Vision, or anywhere in the world, against the sovereignty of Almighty God. And we humbly ask that our family and I, and all our children, Maria Vision, and the whole world, be sealed and protected with the most precious blood of our Lord Jesus Christ, from actions contrary to the law of God, carried out by our superiors, rulers, or any other person, and may evil not advance, but instead be cast out from us and from the whole.

0: Most Holy Trinity, in your divine will through the wound in the side of our Lord Jesus Christ, I ask you with faith and trust for the Holy Mother Catholic Church, the mystical body and bride of Jesus Christ, for my family, my nation, and the whole world, especially for those of us who are praying this Jericho site. 6. Wall. Aware that we have God's help, we enter into battle. I beg you, Heavenly Father, to tear down within us and in all people these vices with the virtues that nullify them. Sloth, or spiritual laziness, with fortitude, falling into mortal sin, with the imitation of Mary in the practice of virtues, leading others to sin with the desire to save souls, addictions and the practice of harmful habits with the practice of prayer, sacrifice and fasting, and grant us perseverance with your grace. Amen.
1: In an act of personal renunciation, Most Holy Trinity, united with the heavenly court, and by the infinite power of the holy name of Jesus, by his most holy wounds and his most precious blood, through the intercession of the Immaculate Heart of Mary and of Saint Joseph, we declare and reject all that has made us not love you above all things, including ourselves, other people or creatures, and the vanities of this world, to take your name in vain and not keep your holy days, to not give you thanks, to disobey you, to deny you, your law, your church, and your will, to forget you, and not give you the place you deserve. We denounce, renounce, and reject Satan, his fallen angels, his vanities, schemes, and seductions, his lies and promises, and every act against Almighty God, against the Holy Eucharist, the Word of God, the Blessed Virgin Mary, and against the angels and saints, the Catholic Church, its hierarchy, sacred places and objects. We renounce and reject them all. The presumption of salvation without ceasing to sin and without making any effort. The denial of the truth revealed by our Lord Jesus Christ. Envy of the grace given to others, and despair of God's mercy, even in the face of death. The seven deadly sins, pride, greed, envy, wrath, lust, gluttony, and sloth, as well as those that stem from them. We renounce and reject every act against life and its preservation as God created it. Voluntary homicide and suicide, abortion and euthanasia, terrorism, human trafficking and trafficking in organs and drugs, every act against marriage and the family, the refusal of the gift of procreation, the interruption of the conjugal act to avoid pregnancy, every unnatural, abortive or sterilizing contraceptive method, conception, parenthood and adoption outside of divine law, eugenics and transhumanism, every form of carnal sin against purity and human dignity, whether committed or thought with ourselves, another person, animal or thing, pornography, fornication, adultery, and every carnal sin against nature, unworthy intimacy within marriage, homosexuality, pederasty, rape, incest, gender ideology, prostitution, and any other related acts. We renounce and reject these, not honoring my parents, my spouse, my children, and not respecting others, not forgiving, rejecting people, hating, and every form of violence, stealing, lying, and bearing false witness, coveting, and becoming attached to people, money, animals, or things, bribery, fraud, dispossession, or illicit enrichment, hypocrisy, arrogance, and egotism, fear, distrust, cowardice, vanity, sadness, inferiority, and complexes, selfishness, indifference, injustice, all forms of discrimination, oppression, favoritism, inconsistency, worldly love and desire, for wealth, honor, and beauty, discord, wastefulness, not helping your church, and postponing my duties. We renounce and reject all evil in my soul, body, mind, marriage, family, finances, and work, caused by me due to traumas or disorders from my past, including those experienced during pregnancy and my childhood, or caused by my relatives and other people. By allowing dangerous situations, spiritual sloth and lukewarmness, vain entertainment, addiction or misuse of drugs, sex, food, alcohol, tobacco, gambling, video games, television, social media, and any other vice. Any friendship, group ideology, law, product, service, or person that distances me from God and the values of the gospel. Every New Age practice, its self-centered spirituality, self-help methods, and its hidden connections with superstition and mystical energies, or entities foreign to God, such as Reiki, yoga, chakra opening, mantras, feng shui, mandalas, transcendental meditation, the Silva method, family constellations, enneagrams, mindfulness, A Course in Miracles, angel readings, mind programming, personal development therapies related to the New Age, and any other similar practice of false spirituality that goes against the truths of our faith. Any worship or invocation by name of angels other than those mentioned in the Bible, Michael, Gabriel, and Raphael. Any music, movie, video, cartoon, toy, reading material, fashion, dance, and entertainment that is contrary to the Catholic faith, life, and human dignity. Anything that contains idolatry, witchcraft, murder, violence, horror, sex, viral challenges, or anything similar. All holistic medicine and alternative medicine related to energies, invocations, mind control, or superstition, attributing powers to them that they do not have. Naturally, this includes bioenergetic therapies, iridology, crystal therapy, chromotherapy, acupuncture, magnet therapy, reflexology, energy massages, manipulation of energies, with hands or devices, subconscious therapies, mind emptying, New Age music therapy, and hypnotherapy, therapies with essences, aromatherapy, Bach flower remedies, homeopathy, and any other similar practice. We renounce and reject every action and omission that, even unconsciously, may have opened doors to evil in ourselves or in others. Lord Jesus, we ask you to cut, destroy, annul, and burn in the fire of the Holy Spirit the means and circumstances through which the aforementioned harm was done by us and our loved ones, in us and our loved ones, and all the consequences that we, our family, and our ancestors may have caused or received from the aforementioned evil actions. And I ask Saint Michael the Archangel to send them to the foot of your cross, where you conquered evil and saved us. Amen.
2: We make the profession of faith with the Apostles' Creed. All, we believe in God, the Father Almighty, creator of heaven and earth. We believe in Jesus Christ, his only Son, our Lord, who was conceived by the power and grace of the Holy Spirit. He was born of the Virgin Mary. He suffered under Pontius Pilate. He was crucified, died, and was buried. He descended into hell. On the third day, he rose again from the dead. He ascended into heaven and is seated at the right hand of God, the Father Almighty. From there, he will come to judge the living and the dead. We believe in the Holy Spirit, the Holy Catholic Church, the communion of saints, the forgiveness of sins, the resurrection of the body, and life everlasting. Amen. With these renunciations and our profession of faith, we renew the promises of my baptism. And being aware of our commitment, we turn to Jesus Christ and proclaim him once again and forever as our Savior. And we place all our trust in his grace and his love to follow him and obey him as our Lord. Amen. Who is like God? No one is like God, who is like God. No one is like God, who is like God. No one is like God.
0: We say the intercessory prayer so that God may deliver us from all evil. Lord Jesus, since you said, whatever you ask in my name, I will do it, so that the Father may be glorified in the Son, we confidently ask you, Heavenly Father, in the holy name of Jesus, through his passion, death and resurrection, guided by the Holy Spirit and by the Blessed Virgin Mary and all the heavenly court, that our family, country, Maria Vision, and the entire world, and those of us who are praying at this site of Jericho, may be delivered from the evil one and all his hosts, and also from hatred, anger, lack of forgiveness, pride, laziness, greed, injustice, jealousy, and envy, from lack of self-control and self-mastery, from fear, recklessness, unreality, obsessions, anxiety, anguish, despair, confusion, sadness, depression, desires for death and suicide. We beg you, deliver us, O Lord, from accidents, illnesses, widowhood, orphanhood, sterility and singleness caused by evil forces, from abandonment, kidnapping, slavery or disappearance, wars, and negative inheritances from our ancestors, from unhappiness, betrayal, humiliation, rejection, and bitterness, from filth, ruin, misery, disorder, and from depending on others to be happy, we beg you, deliver us, O Lord, from lust, misuse of sexuality, gender ideology, vices, and not respecting human dignity, from abortion, euthanasia, eugenics, and transhumanism, from traumas during pregnancy and childhood, from the division of the family and society, and from all bad friendships. We beg you, deliver us, O Lord, from the snares of the evil one, curses, spells, witchcraft, consecrations to evil, and from any hidden evil, from the invocation and evocation of cosmic spirits, spies, watchers, and spiritual beings called masters of wisdom, from believing in reincarnation, regressions, esotericism, hidden metaphysics, false visions and visionaries, we beg you, deliver us, O Lord.

0: Holy Spirit, come and go, please take possession of me, my family, and the whole world. 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Holy Spirit, source of light, enlighten us. 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
1: Seventh wall. We thank God for his help, and we pray, Heavenly Father, that you will destroy in us and in all people these vices with the virtues that nullify them, spiritual blindness and harshness with gratitude towards you for all that you give us, doubting you with the joy of believing in you, falsehood or hypocrisy with truth, stubbornness towards sin with fear of offending you and repentance. And grant us to persevere with your grace. Amen. Most Holy Trinity, in your divine will, through the torment that our Lord Jesus Christ suffered, on his face, in the wound on his shoulder, and on his back, I ask you with faith and trust,

Holy Mother Catholic Church, the mystical body and spouse of Jesus Christ, for our family, Maria Vision, and the whole world, especially for those of us who are praying this Jericho site.

0: At the eighth wall, we offer our prayers to God, seeking a change in our lives. All. I beg you, Heavenly Father, to tear down within us and in all people these vices with the virtues that counteract them, despair, fear, and sadness with hope in you, unhappiness with the joy of knowing we are heard, Micah, protected and loved by you, and grant us perseverance through your grace. Amen. All, O most holy Virgin Mary, Immaculate Mother and Queen of Angels, we beg you, help us, and thwart the plans of those who oppose God. Grant them the grace of light, conversion, and salvation. May your angels protect the most holy Eucharist, the temples and shrines, the sacred places and things, the clergy, and all those consecrated to God throughout the world. Preserve them from profanation, theft, destruction, and desecration, from ignorance, misunderstanding, neglect, and insult. And to all your children, most holy Mother, show us the truth. Remove our lukewarmness. Help us to be faithful to God, one and triune, to our baptismal promises, to the Gospel and the Holy Eucharist, to the Church, which is one, holy, Catholic, and apostolic, to the commandments, to the dogmas of faith, and to holy tradition. Grant us perfect contrition, final perseverance. Help us in our needs and problems, and come now to crush the head of the ancient serpent. Amen.
1: 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Most Holy Trinity, we thank you for this ministry we have just carried out and for all the graces received. We beg you that the purest water which flowed from the side of our Lord Jesus Christ may cleanse and purify us, and that his most precious blood may seal us, our families, our belongings, guide our actions, and increase humility within us. We ask you that the enemy may not harm us, that all pain, all evil, or vengeance from him remain far from us, and that you send them to the foot of the cross of Jesus Christ, our Savior. Sacred Hearts of Jesus and Mary, may our feet walk together. May our hands work in unity. May our hearts beat in unison. May our innermost feelings be the same. May the thoughts of our minds be one. May our ears together hear the silence. May our gazes deeply connect, merging one into the other. And may our lips together plead with the Eternal Father to obtain mercy. Most Holy Virgin Mary, we consecrate our family to you, and we thank you, as well as the archangels Michael, Gabriel, and Raphael, the guardian angel of our nation, our guardian angel, and all the angels of God, Saint Joseph, your most chaste spouse, the saints, and the souls in purgatory for interceding for us during this prayer. And we ask that the love of the Holy Spirit fill every emptiness in our hearts. Amen. O my Lady, O my Mother, I give myself entirely to you, and as a proof of my filial affection, I consecrate to you on this day and forever my eyes, my ears, my tongue, my heart, in a word, my whole being. Since I am all yours, O Mother of Goodness, guard me and defend me as your child and your possession. Amen. Sweet Mother, do not depart. Do not turn your gaze away from us. Come with us everywhere and never leave us alone. Since you protect us so much, as a true Mother, cover us with your mantle and let the Father, the Son, and the Holy Spirit bless us. Amen.
2: Let us pray for the Pope, that he may guide the Church according to God's will, and to gain the indulgences of these prayers. All, our Father, who art in heaven, hallowed be thy name. Thy kingdom come. Thy will be done on earth as it is in heaven. Give us this day our daily bread, and forgive us our trespasses, as we forgive those who trespass against us. And lead us not into temptation, but deliver us from all evil. Amen. Hail Mary, full of grace, the Lord is with thee. Blessed art thou among women, and blessed is the fruit of thy womb, Jesus. Holy Mary, Mother of God, pray for us sinners now and at the hour of our death. Amen. Glory be to the Father, glory to the Son, and glory to the Holy Spirit, as it was in the beginning, is now, and ever shall be. Amen. By the sign of the Holy Cross, deliver us from our enemies, Lord. In the name of the Father, and of the Son, and of the Holy Spirit. Amen.

Welcome, Maria Vision. We are honored to receive the torch of peace in our community. Thanks God for being here today. We are praying today the Holy Rosary for all our intentions. We especially pray for every child. We want to get peace and love them, to feel your love and give them the peace for your love.

0: my name is Guadalupe. I love God and I want everyone to pray the Holy Rosary.
1: We were gathered today to pray the Holy Rosary, and we prayed for world peace, world hunger, for all the families around the world, and for all the children that have been aborted around the world. I recommend praying the Holy Rosary because not only is it a huge protection, but you also establish and build a really good connection with God. And it's important to build a connection with God because the closer we are to Him, the more He protects us and stays by our side. Remember that your life is in God's hands, and that putting your trust into Him and building a connection with Him will really benefit you and can increase your chances of having a nice and loving relationship with Jesus.

And we drove in last night, seven girlfriends and two of their daughters, and we're staying at an Airbnb. And I've heard about Our Lady of Champion and Our Lady of Good Help for many years, but I never knew, and I never was here before, but I just knew this year when I was invited to come that I needed to be here, and I just needed to pray 22 miles of prayer, at least one rosary every mile or more, and just pray for faith and conversion of sinners and for my daughter and my children and just everything. There's so much to pray for. And I just have such a heart for, I have a heart for priests too. I help priests get healthy in my part-time job. And so I just pray for people's good health, that they know the importance of the health of their human body and not be addicted to sugars and carbs. But it's not just that. If you're healthy physically and you don't have a healthy soul, it means nothing. And same if you have a healthy soul, but you're not taking care of your body, well, that's not good either. So I just had to be here to experience it. And so far, so good. 7 miles down, 15 to go. I changed my socks once. I'm okay, but God bless you guys. We're praying for you, and just pray for us too. We just gotta be bold about Jesus in the world, you know?

0: Collapse. Young people should come and do this because you're the future of our church. And, you know, in St. Cloud, Minnesota, there's not a lot of young people going to Mass all the time. And a lot of the parishes are filled with senior citizens, which is great. You know, I have five kids, and it's the future generations that's going to continue the Catholic faith. And you know it's never going to die. But it's time to be loud and be bold and be loving with the Holy Spirit to bring Jesus to your friends and family and not be shy. We love the Blessed Mother. We pray the rosary. It's our protection in this world. It's our weapon, and Satan's strong. So be strong, pray your rosary, and be bold. I'm all over Facebook and Instagram, and I'm sharing this walk in my public corporate world, and people need to know. And a lot of people I work with aren't Catholic, but that's okay. You know, they need to know that we're not worshiping, idolizing Mary. She's our mother, and she brings us closer to Jesus. And that's what it's about. So I love you, be healthy, and I'll see you here next year.
1: I invite other kids for walk.

So my name is Deacon Dylan Armstrong. I am a transitional deacon for the Diocese of Helena, Montana, which means I'll be a priest in about a year. And I'm here because my bishop asked all of his seminarians to come to the Congress with him. So there's about 8 of the 13 of us studying for the diocese that are here with our bishop. It's been interesting being here as a deacon, as a clergyman. In many ways, these conferences are kind of designed for the lay faithful who maybe have a little bit less formation. But being here, participating in the liturgies, being there as a deacon, being there in that capacity, praying with people, praying over people, giving blessings, it's deepened my appreciation for, I guess, just the beauty of the general laity, just the deep faith that our people have, as far as the Eucharist in particular. That is, obviously, it's rooted in that, this faith of the laity, this faith of the people, it's rooted in that Eucharist, that it's the center of their faith, and just being reminded of that, that it's the center of my faith as well.

Dear children, my heart is joyful because through these years I see your love and openness to my call. Today I am calling all of you. Pray with me for peace and freedom. Because Satan is strong and by his deception, wants to lead away all the more hearts from my motherly heart. That is why I decide for God so that it may be good for you on the earth which God gave you. Thank you for having responded to my call.

0: Father, and of the Son, and of the Holy Spirit.
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0: Grace of our Lord Jesus Christ, and the love of God, and the communion of the Holy Spirit be with you all.
1: And with your spirit.
0: Brothers and sisters, let us acknowledge our sins, and so prepare ourselves to celebrate the sacred mysteries. I confess to Almighty God, and to you, my brothers and sisters, that I have greatly sinned in my thoughts and in my words, in what I have done and what I have failed to do, through my most grievous fault. Therefore, I ask Blessed Mary, ever Virgin, all the angels and saints, and you, my brothers and sisters, to pray for me to the Lord our God.
2: May Almighty God have mercy on us, forgive us our sins, and bring us to everlasting life.
1: Amen.

O God, who have accomplished the work of human redemption through the paschal mystery of your only begotten Son, graciously grant that we who confidently proclaim under sacramental signs the death and resurrection of Christ may experience continued increase of your saving grace through our Lord Jesus Christ, your Son, who lives and reigns with you in the unity of the Holy Spirit,

A reading from the first book of Kings. The brook near where Elijah was hiding ran dry because no rain had fallen in the land. So the Lord said to Elijah, "Move on to Zarephath of Sidon and stay there. I have designated a widow there to provide for you." He left and went to Zarephath. As he arrived at the entrance of the city, a widow was gathering sticks there. He called out to her, "Please bring me a small cupful of water to drink." She left to get it, and he called out after her, "Please bring along a bit of bread." She answered, "As the Lord your God lives, I have nothing baked. There is only a handful of flour in my jar and only a little oil in my jug. Just now I was collecting a couple of sticks to go in and prepare something for myself and my son. When we have eaten it, we shall die." Elijah said to her, "Do not be afraid. Go and do as you propose. But first, make me a little cake and bring it to me. Then you can prepare something for yourself and your son. For the Lord, the God of Israel, says, 'The jar of flour shall not go empty, nor the jug of oil run dry, until the day when the Lord sends rain upon the earth.'" She left and did as Elijah had said. She was able to eat for a year, and Elijah and her son as well. The jar of flour did not go empty, nor the jug of oil run dry, as the Lord had foretold through Elijah. The word of the Lord. Amen.

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Men of rank, how long will you be dull of heart? Why do you love what is vain and seek after falsehood? Know that the Lord does wonders for his faithful one. The Lord will heal me when I call upon him. Tremble and sin not. Reflect upon your beds in silence. O Lord, let the light of your countenance shine upon us. You put gladness into my heart more than when grain and wine abound.

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It is no longer good for anything but to be thrown out and trampled underfoot. You are the light of the world. 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

Nor do they light a lamp and then put it under a bushel basket. It is set on a lampstand, where it gives light to all in the house. Just so, your light must shine before others,

For the Lord, the God of Israel, says, the jar of flour shall not go empty, nor the jug of oil run dry. Accompanying our Lord on this Eucharistic pilgrimage in the Blessed Sacrament must feel a lot like what walking with our Lord was like during his time on earth, during his earthly ministry. And it's striking that we have a reading about a miracle that God works through Elijah today, because many of the people who walked with Christ in the Holy Land 2,000 years ago, when they saw Christ, when they heard Christ, they thought of Elijah. He asked his disciples, "Who do people say that I am?" Some say Elijah or one of the prophets. And as I was praying with the readings for today's Mass, I realized that Elijah reminds us, as we read this story as Christians, he reminds us of Christ in this miracle. God, who promises through Elijah that one handful of flour and a little bit of oil will last an entire year, he is the God who became incarnate. And if God can sustain three people for a year in the middle of a drought on one handful of flour and a little bit of oil, what can he do when he himself gives us his body and blood, soul and divinity as the bread of life? The widow at Zarephath was doing everything she could, what little she could, with a handful of sticks and her flour and her oil, to survive just one more day. Perhaps we have felt at times that our spiritual life is running on fumes. Perhaps sometimes we have felt, as we put ourselves before the Lord, that we're only holding a handful of sticks. We might not even be able to make a fire hot enough to bake a loaf of bread like the widow at Zarephath. Perhaps we have felt before like we don't have much more to give. What I have found in these moments, the moments when the well seems to run dry, is that that is when our Lord takes over. And this really is his promise to us. As we sang in the beautiful opening hymn, "I will be with you evermore." God himself, Christ himself, promises us his presence. And he makes himself present in the Blessed Sacrament. Flour and oil. Flour is sustenance, and oil is poured out like mercy. In the Eucharist, we encounter both. We encounter our daily, our super substantial bread, the fuel that keeps our heart united with the heart of Christ, the fuel that keeps us going, the grace which is not just barely enough, but which is abundant, more than we could ever need. In one reception of Holy Communion, we receive all the graces we need to become a saint, the saint that God created us to be. The Eucharist is an inexhaustible source of spiritual sustenance. It is spiritually a jar of flour that will not run dry, that will never be emptied. Because in the Eucharist, we receive our Lord, who is infinite. Our Lord, the creator of the universe, who loves us with an everlasting love. In the Eucharist, we receive an inexhaustible

treasury of divine love. Oil, the oil of God's mercy, which he pours out for us. In the Eucharist, in this sacrament of healing, we receive the oil that we need for our spiritual wounds, prepared when needed by the sacrament of penance. The Eucharist works on our wounds with the love of Christ in his mercy to heal them. The jar of flour shall not go empty, nor the jug of oil run dry. It's so edifying to hear about the Eucharistic devotion, which you all have engaged in under your pastor in the perpetual adoration. That perpetual adoration reminds us of the perpetual outpouring of Christ's love for us. And of course, we desire to return it. So as we come once again to the altar today to adore and worship our Lord and to receive the spiritual sustenance which fuels us, which fuels our sanctification, which fuels our life of charity, let us be set on fire as the tapers that we will carry will be set alight, so that fueled by this heavenly food, others may see our light shine before them and glorify our Heavenly Father.

0: By offering himself for us, Jesus bound us to the Father in the new and everlasting covenant. As we renew the covenant by offering the same sacrifice of his body and blood, let us intercede through him for the needs of others.
1: For the church, offering the sacrifice of adoration, that all members may be strengthened for priestly work in the world, let us pray to the Lord.
2: Lord, hear our prayer.
1: For our nation, that this sacrifice of praise and thanksgiving may help all citizens look to God with gratitude, let us pray to the Lord.
2: Lord, hear our prayer.
1: For young people, that our sacrifice of intercession may gain more vocations to priestly service, let us pray to the Lord.
2: Lord, hear our prayer.
1: For this Eucharistic community, that we may receive our Lord Jesus worthily, frequently, and reverently, let us pray to the Lord.
2: Lord, hear our prayer.
1: For the dead, that this sacrifice of atonement may free them and bring them to glory, let us pray to the Lord.
2: Lord, hear our prayer.
0: Merciful Father, grant the petitions we make as we are one in celebrating the holy mystery of the body and blood of Christ, your Son, who lives and reigns forever and ever.
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pray, brother, that my sacrifice and yours may be acceptable to God, the Almighty Father. Celebrating the memorial of our salvation, we humbly beseech your mercy, O Lord, that the sacrament of your loving, the sacrament of your loving kindness, may be for us the sign of unity and the bond of charity.

And everywhere to give you thanks. Lord, Holy Father, almighty and eternal God, through Christ our Lord, for at the Last Supper with his apostles, establishing for the ages to come the saving memorial of the cross, he offered himself to you as the unblemished lamb, the acceptable gift of perfect praise. Nourishing your faithful by the sacred mystery, you make them holy so that the human race, bounded by one world, may be enlightened by one faith and united by one bond of charity. And so we approach the table of this wondrous sacrament so that, bathed in the sweetness of your grace, we may pass over to the heavenly realities here foreshadowed. Therefore, all creatures of heaven and earth sing a new song in adoration.

You are indeed holy, O Lord, and all you have created rightly gives you praise. For through your Son, our Lord Jesus Christ, by the power and working of the Holy Spirit, you give life to all things and make them holy. And you never cease to gather a people to yourself, so that from the rising of the sun to its setting, a pure sacrifice may be offered to your name. Therefore, O Lord, we humbly implore you, by the same Spirit, graciously make holy these gifts we have brought to you for consecration, that they may become the body and blood of your Son, our Lord Jesus Christ, at whose command we celebrate these mysteries. For on the night he was betrayed, he himself took bread, and giving you thanks, he said the blessing, broke the bread, and gave it to his disciples, saying, "Take this, all of you, and eat of it, for this is my body, which will be given up for you."

In a similar way, when supper was ended, he took the chalice, and giving you thanks, he said the blessing, and gave the chalice to his disciples, saying, "Take this, all of you, and drink from it, for this is the chalice of my blood, the blood of the new and eternal covenant, which will be poured out for you and for many for the forgiveness of sins. Do this in memory of me."

0: Therefore, Lord, as we celebrate the memorial of the saving passion of your Son, his wondrous resurrection and ascension into heaven, and as we look forward to his second coming, we offer you in thanksgiving this holy and living sacrifice. Look, we pray, upon the oblation of your church and recognizing the sacrificial victim by whose death you willed to reconcile us to yourself. Grant that we who are nourished by the body and blood of your Son and filled with his Holy Spirit may become one body, one spirit in Christ.
1: May he make of us an eternal offering to you, so that we may obtain an inheritance with your elect, especially with the most blessed Virgin Mary, Mother of God, with blessed Joseph, her spouse, with your blessed apostles and glorious martyrs, and with all the saints, on whose constant intercession in your presence we rely for unfailing help. May this sacrifice of our reconciliation, we pray, O Lord, advance the peace and salvation of all the world. Be pleased to confirm in faith and charity your pilgrim church on earth, with your servant Leo, our Pope, and William, our Bishop, the order of bishops, all the clergy, and the entire people you have gained for your own. Listen graciously to the prayers of this family whom you have summoned before you. In your compassion, O merciful Father, gather to yourself all your children scattered throughout the world. To our departed brothers and sisters, and to all who were pleasing to you at their passing from this life, give kind admittance to your kingdom. There we hope to enjoy forever the fullness of your glory through Christ our Lord, through whom you bestow on the world all that is good.
0: Through him and with him and in him, O God, Almighty Father, in the unity

0: The Savior's command, informed by divine teaching, we dare to say, Our Father, who art in heaven, hallowed be thy name. Thy kingdom come, thy will be done, on earth as it is in heaven. Give us this day our daily bread, and forgive us our trespasses, as we forgive those who trespass against us. And lead us not into temptation, but deliver us. Deliver us, Lord, we pray, from every evil. Graciously grant peace in our days, that by the help of your mercy, we may be always free from sin and safe from all distress as we await the blessed hope and the coming of our Savior, Jesus Christ. Lord Jesus Christ, who said to your apostles, Peace I leave you, my peace I give you. Look not on our sins, but on the faith of your church, and graciously grant her peace and unity in accordance with your will. Live and reign forever and ever.
1: Amen.
0: The peace of the Lord be with you always.
1: And with your spirit.
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The body of Christ. The body of Christ. The body of Christ. The body of Christ. The body of Christ. The body of Christ. The body of Christ. The body of Christ. The body of Christ. Body of Christ. Body of Christ. Mm-hmm.

Let us pray. May sharing at the heavenly table sanctify us, Lord, we pray, so that through the body and blood of Christ, the whole family of believers may be bound together through Christ our Lord.

O Father, we offer you all the acts of worship done by the souls who love you. Above all, we offer you your divine Son, immolated on the altar in every corner of the world. O Father, infinitely good and compassionate, accept his most pure blood in atonement for all the outrages and sacrileges committed by humanity. Erase their sins and have mercy on them. O eternal Father, accept precious blood that Jesus shed in his passion. By his wounds, by his head crowned with thorns, by his heart, by all his divine merits, forgive souls and save them. O precious blood of our Redeemer, we adore you with great respect and with great love, and we want to repair the outrages that you receive from souls. O most holy God, in whose presence we are not worthy to stand, forgive all sins committed by thoughts and desires. Receive in expiation for these sins the thorn-crowned head of your beloved Son. Accept the blood that flows so copiously from his wounds. Purify minds that are tainted. Illuminate the darkness of their understanding, and that his blood be their strength, their light, and their life. Lord, by the inexhaustible mercy of your heart and by the desire to forgive repentant sinners, we ask that sinners and the insensitive be converted by the fire of love of the Immaculate Heart of Mary, and that we will not forget that if we want to seek happiness in you, we will find it, that if we would seek riches, you are the infinite wealth, and if we seek peace, only in you we will find it. Eternal Father, for the passion of your Son, for what he suffered, for those immense pains, we unite to that cross. O Heavenly Father, look at the wounds of your Son and deign to receive them so that souls may open themselves to the touches of grace. May his blood soften the sin-hardened hearts and move them to do penance. May the weight of the cross on the shoulders of your divine Son move souls to unload the weight of their crimes on the tribunal of penance, and that the nails that pierced his sacred hands and feet grant us the grace to fear him and to love him. We ask you, Eternal Father, for all these souls. Through the passion of your Son, we offer you all our sorrows. We also offer you, O Heavenly Father, this crown of thorns of your beloved Son. For these sorrows I pray to you for priests, that their vocation may be greater, that they may be pure, that they may be good children of God, worthy to consecrate the holy mysteries of the Holy Mass. I also offer you what your Son suffered nailed to the cross, his burning thirst, and all the other torments of his agony for sinners, so that they may repent of their sins, and so that for that perseverance with which your Son prayed to you for the very ones who were crucifying him, and with that humility he asked you, forgive them because they do not know what they are doing. I beg you to grant to all souls that they have a great love for their neighbor and that they be faithful to your Son. Yes, my God, I beg you because Jesus asks me to. O Jesus, now I wish to pray the Lord's Prayer 7 times in unity with the love with which you sanctified this prayer in your heart. Take it from my lips into your divine heart. Improve and complete it so much
that it brings as much honor and joy to the Trinity as you granted it on earth with this prayer. May these pour upon your humanity in glorification to your painful wounds and the precious blood that you spilled for them.

the first prayer, the circumcision. Our Father, who art in heaven, hallowed be thy name. Thy kingdom come, thy will be done on earth as it is in heaven. Give us this day our daily bread.

and blessed is the fruit of thy womb, Jesus. Holy Mary, Mother of God, pray for us sinners, now and at the hour of our death. Amen. Eternal Father, through Mary's unblemished hands and the divine heart of Jesus, we offer you the first wounds, the first pains, and the first bloodshed as atonement for my and all of humanity's sins of youth, as protection against the first mortal sin, especially among my relatives. Amen. Second prayer, the suffering on the Mount of Olives. Our Father, who art in heaven, hallowed be thy name. Thy kingdom come, thy will be done on earth as it is in heaven. Give us this day our daily bread, and forgive us our trespasses as we forgive those who trespass against us. And lead us not into temptation, but deliver us from evil. Amen. Hail Mary, full of grace, the Lord is with thee. Blessed art thou among women, and blessed is the fruit of thy womb, Jesus. Holy Mary, Mother of God, pray for us sinners, now and at the hour of our death. Eternal Father, through Mary's unblemished hands and the divine heart of Jesus, we offer you the terrifying suffering of Jesus' heart on the Mount of Olives and every drop of his bloody sweat as atonement for my and all of humanity's sins of the heart, as protection against such sins and for the spreading of divine and brotherly love. Amen. Third prayer, the flogging. Our Father, who art in heaven, hallowed be thy name. Thy kingdom come, thy will be done on earth as it is in heaven. Give us this day our daily bread, and forgive us our trespasses as we forgive those who trespass against us. And lead us not into temptation, but deliver us from evil. Amen. Hail Mary, full of grace, the Lord is with thee. Blessed art thou among women, and blessed is the fruit of thy womb, Jesus. Holy Mary, Mother of God, pray for us sinners, now and at the hour of our death. Amen. Eternal Father, through Mary's unblemished hands and the divine heart of Jesus, we offer you the many thousands of wounds, the gruesome pains, and the precious blood of the flogging as atonement for my and all of humanity's sins of the flesh, as protection against such sins and the preservation of innocence, especially among my relatives. Amen. The fourth prayer is the crowning of thorns. Our Father, who art in heaven, hallowed be thy name. Thy kingdom come, thy will be done on earth as it is in heaven. Give us this day our daily bread, and forgive us our trespasses as we forgive those who trespass against us. And lead us not into temptation, but deliver us from evil. Amen. Hail Mary, full of grace, the Lord is with thee. Blessed art thou among women, and blessed is the fruit of thy womb, Jesus. Holy Mary, Mother of God, pray for us sinners, now and at the hour of our death. Amen. The fourth prayer is the crowning of thorns. Our Father, who art in heaven, hallowed be thy name. Thy kingdom come, thy will be done on earth as it is in heaven. Give us this day our daily bread, and forgive us our trespasses as we forgive those who trespass against us. And lead us not into temptation, deliver us from evil. Hail Mary, full of grace, the Lord is with thee. Blessed art thou among women, and blessed is the fruit of thy womb, Jesus.
Holy Mary, Mother of God,

pray for us sinners, now and at the hour of our death. Amen. Eternal Father, through Mary's unblemished hands and the divine heart of Jesus, we offer you the wounds, the pains, and the precious blood of Jesus' holy head from the crowning with thorns as atonement for my and all of humanity's sins of the Spirit, as protection against such sins, and the spreading of Christ's kingdom here on earth. Amen. Fifth prayer, the carrying of the cross. Our Father, who art in heaven, hallowed be thy name. Thy kingdom come, thy will be done on earth as it is in heaven. Give us this day our daily bread, and forgive us our trespasses as we forgive those who trespass against us. And lead us not into temptation, but deliver us from evil. Amen. Hail Mary, full of grace, the Lord is with thee. Blessed art thou among women, and blessed is the fruit of thy womb, Jesus. Holy Mary, Mother of God, pray for us sinners, now and at the hour of our death. Amen. Eternal Father, through Mary's unblemished hands and the divine heart of Jesus, we offer you the sufferings on the way of the cross, especially his holy wound on his shoulder and its precious blood as atonement for my and all of humanity's rebellion against the cross. Every grumbling against your holy arrangements and all other sins and true love of the cross. Amen. The sixth prayer, the crucifixion. Our Father, who art in heaven, hallowed be thy name. Thy kingdom come, thy will be done on earth as it is in heaven. Give us this day our daily bread, and forgive us our trespasses as we forgive those who trespass against us. And lead us not into temptation, but deliver us from evil. Amen. Hail Mary, full of grace, the Lord is with thee. Blessed art thou among women, and blessed is the fruit of thy womb, Jesus. Holy Mary, Mother of God, pray for us sinners, now and at the hour of our death. Amen. Eternal Father, through Mary's unblemished hands and the divine heart of Jesus, we offer you your Son on the cross. His nailing and raising, his wounds on the hands and feet, and the three streams of his precious blood that poured forth from these for us. His extreme tortures of the body and soul, his precious death and its non-bleeding renewal in all holy masses on earth as atonement for all wounds against the vows and regulations within the orders, as reparation for my and all of the world's sins, for the sick and the dying, for all holy priests and laymen, for the Holy Father's intentions toward the restoration of Christian families, for the strengthening of faith, for our country and unity among all nations in Christ and his church, as well as for the diaspora. Amen. The seventh prayer, the piercing of Jesus' side. Our Father, who art in heaven, hallowed be thy name. Thy kingdom come, thy will be done on earth as it is in heaven. Give us this day our daily bread, and forgive us our trespasses, as we forgive those who trespass against us. And lead us not into temptation, but deliver us from evil. Amen. Hail Mary, full of grace, the Lord is with thee. Blessed art thou among women.

blessed is the fruit of thy womb, Jesus. Holy Mary, Mother of God, pray for us sinners, now and at the hour of our death. Amen. Eternal Father, accept as worthy for the needs of the Holy Church and as atonement for the sins of all mankind, the precious blood and water which poured forth from the wound of Jesus' divine heart. Be merciful and gracious towards us. Blood of Christ, the last precious content of his holy heart, wash me of all my and others' guilt of sin. Water from the side of Christ, wash me clean of all punishments for sin and extinguish the flames of purgatory for me and for all the poor souls. Amen. Jesus, we give you our hearts, molded according to your will. You are the way, the truth, and the life.

0: Our final prayer. Jesus, you are the good shepherd who leads us to your Eucharistic heart. 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When I can't go any further, I get discouraged and disappointed. Here you renew me with the transfusion of love that allows me to continue and not give up. Placing my trust in your Sacred Heart, all the past that is left behind. Both the good and the bad, we give to you. Sacred Heart of Jesus, we trust in you completely. Here you consume everything in your Eucharistic love, repairing what is broken, restoring what is lost, healing what is wounded, correcting what is wrong, transforming all evil into good. In your redeeming grace, hold me and never let go of me, so that all my attention may be on the final goal, calling me to life on high in you, Jesus Christ. You are my gift. My God, I believe, I adore, I hope, and I love you. I ask your forgiveness for those who do not believe, do not adore, do not hope, and do not love you. O Most Holy Trinity, Father, Son, and Holy Spirit, I adore you profoundly. I offer you the most precious body, blood, soul, and divinity of Jesus Christ. Present in all the tabernacles of the world, in reparation for the outrages, sacrileges, and indifferences by which he is offended. By the infinite merits of the Sacred Heart of Jesus and the Immaculate Heart of Mary, we beg the conversion of poor sinners. Amen. In the name of the Father, and of the Son, and of the Holy Spirit. Amen.
1: We offer to the Heavenly Father the infinite merits of your Sacred Heart, together with the merits of the Immaculate Heart of Mary, for the salvation of souls. Free all people, Jesus, from the bondage of sin and division, for each soul is so precious to you. Bring us home, rejoicing in the victory of your mercy. Through the infinite merits of your holy wounds, because you are more powerful than all the forces of hell, we trust completely in your promise of the gospel. Behold, I come to make all things new. Praise be to you, Jesus, truly present in the Blessed Sacrament.

Lamb of God, King of Kings, our Savior, Light of the World. By the light of your Eucharistic love, expel all darkness from our minds and hearts so that we can clearly see the height and depth of your personal love for us. With this light, Jesus, our faith increases. Perfect our hope so that we never give in to any form of sadness or discouragement. Give us wisdom to see everything from God's point of view so that we can walk in the light of truth and virtue, living according to the will of the Father. May the heart of Jesus in the Blessed Sacrament always be praised, always adored, and loved with grateful love in all the tabernacles of the world until the end of time. Amen.

Heavenly Father, we come before you today with a heart full and overflowing with gratitude. Thank you, Lord, for the magnificent world you have created. We thank you, Jesus, that we are not alone. You are always here in all the tabernacles of the earth. And because we always find in you comfort in our afflictions, healing in our sickness, and strength in our weaknesses. Thank you for your precious body and blood that saves us and gives us eternal life. Thank you for your merciful love that forgives us all. All praise to you, Lord Jesus, in the Blessed Sacrament. We thank you for the immensity of heaven that reflects your greatness and for each new day you give us. We praise and bless you for the delicate petals and vibrant colors of the flowers. Lord, we are fascinated by the starry nights you have created, the moon and the sun that illuminates the darkness and reminds us of your infinite reach. Most of all, we thank you for the people we love, for the families who take care of us, and the friends who walk by our side. Thank you for the joy of your love. May we never be blind to the beauty that surrounds us, but may we always walk in spirit of praise and thanksgiving for your wonderful works. We thank you that you cleanse our sins, which are very heavy burdens on our hearts. All praise to you, Lord, in the Blessed Sacrament. Thank you, Lord, for all the blessings you pour out in your tabernacle and in the church. Thank you for the strength of the Blessed Sacrament. All praise to you, Jesus, in the Blessed Sacrament. The ends of the earth marvel at your wonders. The whole earth, from sunrise to sunset, filled with your joy. Give thanks to the Lord. Open the doors of holiness to us. We will enter and give thanks. This is the door of the Lord, through which the righteous may enter. We will thank you that you have responded to our call and that you have saved us. The stone which the builders discarded, it has become the cornerstone. This is the work of the Lord. Lord, what a wonder for our eyes to behold. This very day was made by you, the Lord. We rejoice and rejoice. We offer our heartfelt thanks to you, Lord, in the Blessed Sacrament of the altar. O Lord, grant us your salvation. May you be forever blessed and praised. The Lord God is indeed our light. We give thanks to you, Lord, because you are good, because your mercy is eternal and your love lasts forever. Glory be to the Father, and to the Son, and to the Holy Spirit, as it was in the beginning, is now, and will be forever. Amen.

My Jesus, I love you with all of my heart. I feel sorry to have offended your infinite goodness so many times. I promise, with your grace, not to offend you again in the future. I give you all my will, my affections, my desires, and everything I possess. From now on, dispose of me and everything I have as you please. All I ask and desire is your holy love, the final perseverance and the perfect fulfillment of your will. I entrust to you the souls in purgatory, but especially to those who had the greatest devotion to the Blessed Sacrament and to the Blessed Virgin Mary. Sacred Heart of Jesus, in you we place our trust and offer this prayer of reparation as a tribute of love to the Immaculate Heart of the Blessed Virgin Mary. She who is the vessel of purity and holiness, she who is a model of all virtue. Her virginal womb was the first living sanctuary, the first walking tabernacle. Your mother will beautify our hearts. She will show roses of exquisite perfumes and fragrances within us. And through her hands, we unite our sacrifices and love. We want to give you back all the lack of love that you have received from your creatures. We want to console your heart and unite ourselves to the mysteries of your sacred passion. We also want to make reparation for the wounds of your divine heart, outraged and profaned in the Holy Host, for all the offenses he receives from many souls. Jesus, when on the eve of your passion you were praying in the garden, the vision of all the sins of the world and the ingratitude of men who turned away from you tortured your heart. So great were your sufferings that they made you sweat blood. You're trashed by so many spears of heartbreak and ingratitude from your creatures. You are scourged and crucified again. The sins of men have brought you to extreme agony. Behold now, Jesus, we come to you and abide with you. We will accompany you in your agony, and we will tell you about our love. Grant us the grace to be able to be with you and to keep us persevering in prayer. Jesus, our Savior, we remember when you took your apostles to the Garden of Olives in the middle of the night, so that they could be in the prayer with you, and from whose heart sprang the complaint foretold in the book of Psalms. I looked for someone to grieve me, and there was none, and someone to comfort me, and I did not find him. Grant that we may do this through a more sincere love for you, greater generosity in your service, and greater faithfulness toward others in the fulfillment of your great commandment, the commandment of love God with all our hearts, with all our mind, with all our soul, and with all our strength, and the commandment to love our neighbor as you love him. Heavenly Father, we offer you the sadness and loneliness of the heart of Jesus, so that you may deign and be the companion and support of those who face the passage of time to eternity. Sacred Heart, we offer you our vigils of reparation to attract your mercy to the whole world. We want to be the balm of peace that heals your wounds and heals the wounds of your most holy body. We offer you our sacrifices of love and the most difficult moments of our lives and reparation for our sins and those of the whole world. My Lord, our God, our Savior, we come before you longing to repair our relationship with you. May our souls be like the blessed oil that heals your sacred wounds and
and like refreshing water to quench your burning thirst for souls. Your thirst to be loved and adored by all men in the blessed sacrament of the altar. We long to atone for the insults of sinners inflicted on you all over the world and at every moment of the day and night. O Father, we offer you all the acts of worship done by the souls who love you. Above all, we offer you your divine Son, immolated on the altar in every corner of the world. O Father, infinitely good and compassionate, accept his most pure blood.

blood in atonement for all the outrages and sacrileges committed by humanity. Erase their sins and have mercy on them. O eternal Father, accept the precious blood that Jesus Christ shed in his passion. By his wounds, by his head crowned with thorns, by his heart, by all his divine merits, forgive souls and save them. O precious blood of our Redeemer, we adore you with great respect and with great love, and we want to repair the outrages that you receive from souls. O most holy God, in whose presence we are not worthy to stand, forgive all sins committed by thoughts and desires. Receive in expiation for these sins the thorn-crowned head of your beloved Son. Accept the blood that flows so copiously from his wounds. Purify minds that are tainted. Illuminate the darkness of their understanding, and that his blood be their strength, their light, and their life. Lord, by the inexhaustible mercy of your heart, and by the desire to forgive repentant sinners, we ask that sinners and the insensitive be converted by the fire of thy love and the love of the Immaculate Heart of Mary, and that we will not forget that if we want to seek happiness in you, we will find it. That if we would seek riches, you are the infinite wealth. And if we seek peace, only in you will we find it. Eternal Father, for the passion of your Son, for what he suffered, for those immense pains, we unite to that cross. O Heavenly Father, look at the wounds of your Son, and deign to receive them so that souls may open themselves to the touches of grace. May his blood soften the sin-hardened hearts and move them to do penance. May the weight of the cross on the shoulders of your divine Son move souls to unload the weight of their crimes on the tribunal of penance, and that the nails that pierced his sacred hands and feet grant us the grace to fear him and to love him. We ask you, eternal Father, for all of these souls. Through the passion of your Son, we offer you all our sorrows. We also offer you, O Heavenly Father, this crown of thorns of your beloved Son. For these sorrows, I pray to you for priests, that their vocation may be greater, that they may be pure, that they may be good children of God, worthy to consecrate the holy mysteries of the Holy Mass. I also offer you what your Son suffered nailed to the cross, his burning thirst and all the other torments of his agony for sinners, so that they may repent of their sins, and that for the preservation with which your Son prayed to you, ye for the very ones who were crucifying him. And with that humility, he asked you, Father, forgive them, because they do not know what they are doing. I beg you to grant all souls that they have a great love for their neighbor, and that they be faithful to your Son. Yes, my God, I beg you, because Jesus asks me to. Amen.

We now offer up intentions for this holy hour. We pray for Carlos, for healing of nose, mouth, throat, and mental health. We pray for Doris, for the healing of her heart, and that she may be able to sleep better.

We pray for Cecilia, for her son who needs financial help. We pray for Edward, for his children, and for financial aid. We pray for Teresa, for finding a husband, for her mental health, for her son, and for her niece who is in prison. We pray for Jerry, for their health, for their blind dog, and for world peace. We pray for John, for his protection from evil spirits. We pray for Patrick, for troubles in his life, and that things may turn out better. We pray with AJ for those who are struggling with their faith. Maria asks us to pray for Christine and Michael that they will come back to the faith and for her health and vision. We pray for Elaine and for her daughter, Julia, who was in the hospital. Melanie requests prayers for healing for Claudia. We pray for Rosario, who was admitted to the hospital, and for her quick recovery. Patrick requests prayers for both of his parents who have passed away. Maria requests prayers for herself and her children and for the healing of George's pancreas. Renee requests prayers for Alan's healing from cellulitis and for help with apartment struggles. Diane requests healing of her face. Esperanza requests prayers for healing from illness. Nancy is requesting prayers for her healing from back and knee pain and for healing for her brother. Mariah requests prayers for healing. Cynthia requests prayers to heal from a cold. Mateo asks for Edward Michael's successful recovery and for Michael's procedure. Maria requests prayers for Liam. Mina requests prayers for spiritual protection for her son, Clayton. Daniel requests prayers for healing from the flu. Candace requests prayers for her surgery to go well and for her family and her friends. Shirley asks us to pray for Kathleen's brother who had a stroke. Carlos requests prayers for his health, and Stephanie requests prayers for herself and her family.

O Jesus, now I wish to pray the Lord's Prayer 7 times in unity with the love with which you sanctify this prayer in your heart. Take it from my lips into your divine heart. Improve and complete it so much that it brings as much honor and joy to the Trinity as you granted it.

on earth with this prayer. May these pour upon your humanity in glorification to your painful wounds and the precious blood that you spilled for them. The first prayer is the circumcision. Our Father, who art in heaven, hallowed be thy name. Thy kingdom come, thy will be done, on earth as it is in heaven. Give us this day our daily bread, and forgive us our trespasses, as we forgive those who trespass against us. And lead us not into temptation, but deliver us from evil. Amen. Hail Mary, full of grace, the Lord is with thee. Blessed art thou amongst women, and blessed is the fruit of thy womb, Jesus. Holy Mary, Mother of God, pray for us sinners, now and at the hour of our death. Amen. Eternal Father, through Mary's unblemished hands and the divine heart of Jesus, we offer you the first wounds, the first pains, and the first bloodshed as atonement for my and all of humanity's sins of the youth, as protection against the first mortal sin, especially among my relatives. The second prayer is the suffering on the Mount of Olives. Our Father, who art in heaven, hallowed be thy name. Thy kingdom come, thy will be done, on earth as it is in heaven. Give us this day our daily bread, and forgive us our trespasses, as we forgive those who trespass against us. And lead us not into temptation, but deliver us from evil. Amen. Hail Mary, full of grace, the Lord is with thee. Blessed art thou amongst women, and blessed is the fruit of thy womb, Jesus. Holy Mary, Mother of God, pray for us sinners, now and at the hour of our death. Amen. Eternal Father, through Mary's unblemished hands and the divine heart of Jesus, we offer you the terrifying suffering of Jesus' heart on the Mount of Olives and every drop of his bloody sweat as atonement for my and all of humanity's sins of the heart, as protection against such sins, and for the spreading of divine and brotherly love. Amen. The third prayer is the flogging. Our Father, who art in heaven, hallowed be thy name. Thy kingdom come, thy will be done, on earth as it is in heaven. Give us this day our daily bread, and forgive us our trespasses, as we forgive those who trespass against us. And lead us not into temptation, but deliver us from evil. Amen. Hail Mary, full of grace, the Lord is with thee. Blessed art thou amongst women, and blessed is the fruit of thy womb, Jesus. Holy Mary, Mother of God, pray for us sinners, now and at the hour of our death. Amen. Eternal Father, through Mary's unblemished hands and the divine heart of Jesus, we offer you the many thousands of wounds, the gruesome pains, and the precious blood of the flogging, as atonement for my and all of humanity's sins of the flesh, as protection against such sins, and the preservation of innocence, especially among my relatives. The fourth prayer is the crowning of thorns. Our Father, who art in heaven, hallowed be thy name. Thy kingdom come, thy will be done, on earth as it is in heaven. Give us this day our daily bread, and forgive us our trespasses, as we forgive those who trespass against us. And lead us not into temptation, but deliver us from evil. Amen. Hail Mary, full of grace, the Lord is with thee. Blessed art thou amongst women, and blessed is the fruit of thy womb, Jesus. Holy Mary, Mother of God, pray for us sinners, now and at the hour of our death. Amen. Eternal Father, through Mary's unblemished hands and the divine heart of Jesus, we offer you the wounds, the pains, and the precious blood of Jesus' holy heart, from the crowning of thorns, as atonement for me and all of my sins against the Spirit, as protection against such sins and the spreading of Christ's kingdom here on earth. The fifth prayer is the carrying of the cross. Our Father, who art in heaven, hallowed be thy name. Thy kingdom come, thy will be done, on earth as it is in heaven.
Give us this day our daily bread, and forgive us our trespasses, as we forgive those who trespass against us. And lead us not into temptation, but deliver us from evil. Amen. Hail Mary, full of grace, the Lord is with thee. Blessed art thou amongst women, and blessed is the fruit of thy womb, Jesus. Holy Mary, Mother of God, pray for us sinners, now and at the hour of our death. Amen. Eternal Father, through Mary's unblemished hands and the divine heart of Jesus, we offer you the sufferings on the way of the cross, especially his holy wound on his shoulders and his precious blood as atonement for me and all of humanity's rebellion against the cross, every grumbling against your holy arrangements, and all other sins in true love of the cross. The sixth prayer is the crucifixion. Our Father who art in heaven, hallowed be thy name. Thy kingdom come, thy will be done, on earth as it is in heaven. Give us this day our daily bread, and forgive us our trespasses, as we forgive those who trespass against us, and lead us not into temptation, but deliver us from evil. Amen. Hail Mary, full of grace, the Lord is with thee. Blessed art thou amongst women, and blessed is the fruit of thy womb, Jesus. Holy Mary, Mother of God, pray for us sinners, now and at the hour of our death. Amen. Eternal Father, through Mary's unblemished hands and the divine heart of Jesus, we offer you your Son on the cross, his nailing and raising, his wounds on the hands and feet, and the three streams of his precious blood that poured forth from these for us, his extreme tortures of the body and soul, his precious death and its non-bleeding renewal, and all holy masses on earth as atonement for all wounds against vows and regulations within the orders, as reparation for my and all of the world's sins, for the sick and the dying, for all holy priests and laymen, for the Holy Father's intentions towards the restoration of Christian families, for the strengthening of faith, for our country and unity among all nations in Christ and his church, as well as for the diaspora. The seventh prayer, the piercing of Jesus' side. Our Father, who art in heaven, hallowed be thy name. Thy kingdom come, thy will be done on earth as it is in heaven. Give us this day our daily bread, and forgive us our trespasses, as we forgive those who trespass against us. And lead us not into temptation, but deliver us from evil. Amen. Hail Mary, full of grace, the Lord is with thee. Blessed art thou amongst women, and blessed is the fruit of thy womb, Jesus. Holy Mary, Mother of God, pray for us sinners, now and at the hour of our death. Amen. Eternal Father, accept us worthy for the needs of the Holy Church, and as atonement for the sins of all mankind, the precious blood and water which poured forth from the wound of Jesus' divine heart. Be merciful and gracious towards us. Blood of Christ, the last precious content of his holy heart, wash me of all my and others' guilt of sin. Water from the side of Christ, wash me clean of all punishments for sin, and extinguish the flame of purgatory for me and for all of the poor souls. Amen. Jesus, we give you our hearts, molded according to your will. You are the way, the truth, and the life. O sacrament most holy, O sacrament divine, all praise and all thanksgiving be every moment thine. Jesus, you are the good shepherd who leads us to your Eucharistic heart. Here you refresh our souls to continue the race with life-giving waters of encouragement and grace. When I can't go any further, I get discouraged and disappointed. Here you renew me with a transfusion of love that allows me to continue and not give up, placing my trust in your Sacred Heart. All the past is left behind. Both the good and the bad we give to you. Sacred Heart of Jesus, we trust in you completely. Here you consume everything in your Eucharistic love,
repairing what is broken, restoring what is lost, healing what is wounded, correcting what is wrong, transforming all evil into good. In your redeeming grace, hold me and never let go of me, so that all my attention may be on the final goal, calling me to life on high in you, Christ Jesus. You are my gift. My God, I believe, I adore, I hope, and I love you. I beg pardon for those who do not believe, do not adore, do not hope, and do not love you. O most holy Trinity, Father, Son, and Holy Spirit, I adore you profoundly. I offer you the most precious body, blood, soul, and divinity of Jesus Christ, present in all the tabernacles of the world, in reparation for the outrages, sacrileges, and indifferences by which he is offended. By the infinite merits of the Sacred Heart of Jesus and the Immaculate Heart of Mary, we beg of thee the conversion of poor sinners.

and Father, and of the Son, and of the Holy Spirit. Amen. We unite ourselves to the Immaculate Heart of Mary, all the angels and saints in heaven, and the souls in purgatory, and all the just on earth, joined with the holy sacrifice celebrated in all masses across the earth. We offer our prayers, our tears, joys, our sufferings to Jesus for the conversion of sinners and the salvation of the dying. O Lord, how truly great you are! My soul calls out to adore you. All glory, all praise to you, Father.

are living and present, Son, in the most blessed sacrament. Through the endless merits of His Sacred Heart of Jesus, may all souls find salvation and reparation for their sins by the Church and the Pope, all the clergy and all the apostles of prayer. O King of Kings, King of the highest lineage that has ever been, made small and has remained in the host. Jesus, we believe that you're truly present in the sacrament of love. With infinite love, you love us. Here you receive us with open arms and fill us with peace, interceding for us to the Father to obtain all that truly makes us happy and holy. We come to worship you in spirit and truth. Here you are yourself, and we know that your heart burns for each one of us, and that you long to be loved by each one of us in return. You come with infinite love and humility in the sacred host, so that we may not be afraid to draw near you. We ask that through the Immaculate Heart of Mary, we learn to love you with perfect love, so that we can forgive others as you forgive. We bless you, Lord, for the gift of yourself in the Holy Eucharist. We adore you as the treasure of our hearts. We praise you for your infinite mercy. We want to console you for those who do not love you, and to ask you with trust that you will open the gates of your love upon the whole world, that all may be one in your divine will, in your love, and in your heart. Our Lord and our God, you are the living water that renews, loves, rejoices, and flows from your heart in the Eucharist for all who come to you. We praise you and we bless you. All glory be to you, Jesus, for the sacrament of unity that brings us today to you in a lasting friendship, in a divine intimacy where you prove without doubt that God is love. Give me, Jesus, that perfect love that casts out every fear and that our souls may find rest and living in your tenderness. Free our minds from all anxiety and discomfort, so that with the confidence of a child, we can surrender to you along with our freedom and understanding through the Immaculate Heart of Mary. Eucharistic Heart of Jesus, burning with love for us, inflame our hearts with love for you, until with you we have one will, so that we can love the things that you love and do what you would do, because you have said, "Everyone who does the will of my Father is my brother, my sister, and my mother." Center our lives in the depth of your love, Jesus, so that we may be free from the seductions of the flesh and of the passing of this world. We find our joy in your friendship, our treasure in your love, our riches in your merits, our weakness in your grace, our happiness in union with you, and peace in the Father's will. All praise to you, Jesus, for your power and love in the Blessed Sacrament. Here you constantly intercede for the salvation of all. Here you continue to atone for every sin committed, offering the merits of Calvary to make amends for every wrong. Here you call us to join you in prayer, so that we can hear you, receive many blessings, and comfort you. In you, with you, and through you, we pray with trust for the conversion of the whole world, without having any merit of our own, but trusting in yours. We offer to this Heavenly Father the infinite merits of your Sacred Heart, together with the merits of the Immaculate Heart of Mary, for the salvation of souls. Free all people, Jesus, from the bondage of sin and division, for each soul is so precious to you. Bring us home rejoicing in the victory of your mercy through the infinite merits of your holy wounds, because you're more powerful than all the forces of hell. We trust completely in your promise of the gospel. Behold, I have come to make all things new. Praise to you, Jesus, truly present in the Blessed Sacrament. Lamb of God, King of Kings, our Savior.

light of the world. By the light of your Eucharistic love, expel all darkness from our minds and hearts, so that we can clearly see the heights and depth of your personal love for us. With this light, Jesus, our faith increases. Perfect our hope, so that we may never give in to any form of sadness or discouragement. Give us wisdom to see everything from God's point of view, so that we can walk in the light of truth and virtue, living according to the will of the Father. May the heart of Jesus in the Blessed Sacrament always be praised, adored, and loved with grateful affection in all the tabernacles of the world, until the end of time. Amen. Heavenly Father, we come before you today with a heart full of overflowing gratitude. We thank you, Lord, for the magnificent world you have created. We thank you, Jesus, that we are not alone. You are here always in all the tabernacles of the earth. And because we find in you comfort in afflictions, hear in our sicknesses and strengthen our weaknesses. Thank you for your precious body and blood that saves us and gives us eternal life. Thank you for your merciful love that forgives us all. All praise to you, Lord Jesus, in the Blessed Sacrament. We thank you for the immensity of heaven that reflects your greatness and for each new day you give us. We praise and bless you for the delicate petals and vibrant colors of the flowers. Lord, we are fascinated by the starry nights you have created, the moon and the sun that illuminate the darkness and remind us of your infinite reach. Most of all, we thank you for the people we love, for the families who take care of us, and the friends who walk by our side. Thank you for the joy of your love. May we never be blind to the beauty that surrounds us, but may we always walk in the spirit of praise and thanksgiving for your wonderful works. We thank you that you cleanse us our sins, which are very heavy burdens on our heart. All praise to you, Lord, in the Blessed Sacrament. Thank you, Lord, for all the blessings you pour out in your tabernacle and in the church. Thank you for the strength of your Blessed Sacraments. All praise to you, Jesus, in the Blessed Sacrament. The ends of the earth marvel at your wonders. The whole earth, from sunrise to sunset, filled with your joy. Give thanks to the Lord. Open the doors of holiness in us. We will enter and give thanks. This is the door of the Lord, through which righteous may enter. We will thank you that you have responded to our call and that you have saved us. The stone which the builders discarded has become the cornerstone. This is the work of the Lord. Lord, what a wonder for our eyes to behold. This very day was made by you, the Lord. We rejoice and rejoice. We offer our heartfelt thanks to you, Lord, in the Blessed Sacrament of the altar. O Lord, grant us your salvation. May you forever be blessed and praised. The Lord God is indeed our light. We give thanks to you, Lord, because you are good, because your mercy is eternal and your love lasts forever. Glory be to the Father, to the Son, and to the Holy Spirit, as it was in the beginning, is now, and will be forever. Amen. Dear Jesus, we love you with all our hearts. We feel sorry to have offended your infinite goodness so many times. We promise with your grace not to offend you again in the future. We give you all our wills, our affections, our desires, and everything we possess. From now on, dispose of us and everything we have as you please.
All we ask and desire is your holy love, the final perseverance, the perfect fulfillment of your will. We entrust to you the souls of purgatory, but especially to those with the greatest devotion to the Blessed Sacrament and to the Blessed Virgin Mary. Sacred Heart of Jesus, in you we place our trust and offer this prayer of reparation as a tribute of love to the Immaculate Heart of the Blessed Virgin Mary. She who is the vessel of purity and holiness, she who is the model of all virtue. Her virginal womb was the first living sanctuary, the first walking tabernacle. Your mother will beautify our hearts. She will so show roses of exquisite perfumes, fragrances within us. Through her hands, we unite our sacrifices and love. We want to give you back all the lack of love that you have received from your creatures. We want to console your heart and unite ourselves to the mysteries of your sacred passion. We also want to make reparation for the wounds of your divine heart, outraged and profaned in the Holy Host, for all the offenses he receives from many souls. Jesus, when on the eve of your passion, you were praying in the garden, the vision of all the sins of the world, the ingratitude of men who turn away from you, this tortured your heart. So great were your sufferings that they made you sweat blood. You were trashed by so many spears of heartbreak and ingratitude from your creatures. You are scourged and crucified again. The sins of men have brought you to extreme agony. Behold now, Jesus, we come to you and abide with you. We will accompany you in your agony, and we will tell you about our love. Grant us the grace to be able to be with you and to keep us persevering in prayer. Jesus, our Savior, we remember when you took your apostles to the Garden of Olives in the middle of the night so that they could be in prayer with you, and from whose heart sprang the complaint foretold in the Book of Psalms. I look for someone to grieve me, and there was none. Someone to comfort me, and I did not find him. Grant that we may do this through more sincere love for you, greater generosity in your service, and greater faithfulness towards others in the fulfillment of your great commandment, the commandment of love, to love God with all our heart, with all our mind, with all our souls, with all our strength, and the commandment of love, to love our neighbor as you love him. Heavenly Father, we offer you the sadness and loneliness of the heart of Jesus, so that you may reign and be the companion and support of those who face the passage of time to eternity. Sacred Heart, we offer you the vigils of reparation to attract your mercy to the whole world. We want to be the balm of peace that heals your wounds and heals the wounds of your most holy body. We offer you our sacrifices of love in the most difficult moments of our lives, in reparation for our sins and those of the whole world. My Lord, our God, our Savior, we come before you longing to repair our relationship with you. May our souls be like the blessed oil that heals your sacred wound, and like refreshing water to quench your burning thirst for souls. Your thirst to be loved and adored by all men in the blessed sacrament of the altar. We long to atone for the insults of sinners inflicted on you all over the world, and at every moment, day and night. O Father, we offer you all the acts of worship done by the souls who love you. Above all, we offer you your divine Son, immolated on the altar in every corner of the world.
O Father, infinite good and compassionate, accept His most pure blood in atonement for all the outrages and sacrileges committed by humanity. Erase their sins and have mercy on them. O Eternal Father, accept the precious blood that Jesus Christ shed in His passion. By His wounds, by His head crowned with thorns, by His heart and by all His divine merits, forgive souls and save them. O precious blood of our Redeemer, we adore You with great respect and with great love. We want to repair the outrages that You receive from souls. O Holy God, in whose presence we are not worthy to stand, forgive all sins committed by thoughts and desires. Receive in expiation for His sins the thorn-crowned head of Your beloved Son. Accept the blood that flows so copiously from His wounds. Purify minds that are tainted. Illuminate the darkness of their understanding. Let His blood be their strength, their light, and their life. Lord, by the inexhaustible mercy of Your heart, by the desire to forgive repentant sinners, we ask that sinners and the insensitive be converted by the fire of love for the Immaculate Heart of Mary, and that we will not forget that if we want to seek happiness, in You we will find it, that if we would seek riches, we are the infinite wealth, and if we seek peace, only in You will we find it. Eternal Father, for the passion of Your Son, for what He suffered, for those immense pains we unite to that cross. O Heavenly Father, look at the wounds of Your Son, and deign to receive them, so that the souls may open themselves to the touches of grace. May His blood soften the sin-hardened hearts, and move them to do penance. May the weight of the cross on the shoulders of Your divine Son move souls to unload the weight of their crimes on the tribunal of penance, and that the nails that pierce His sacred hands and feet grant us the grace to fear Him and to love Him. We ask You, Eternal Father, for all the souls. Through the passion of Your Son, we offer You all our sorrows. We also offer You, O Heavenly Father, this crown of thorns of Your beloved Son. For these sorrows, we pray to You for priests, that their vocations may be greater, that they may be pure, they may be good children of God, worthy to consecrate the holy mysteries of the Holy Mass. We also offer You what Your Son suffered, nailed to the cross, His burning thirst and all other torments of His agony, for sinners so that they may repent of their sins, and so that for the perseverance with which Your Son prayed to You for the very ones who were crucifying Him, and with that humility He asked You, forgive them because they do not know what they are doing. We beg You to grant to all souls that they have a great love for their neighbor, and that they be faithful to Your Son. My God, we beg You, because Jesus asks us to. Amen. Dear Jesus, dear viewers, today too is the optional memorial of the feast day of Our Lady of Lourdes. We will now pray later on, the compassion of the sick. And let me read the excerpt in the Magnificat about Our Lady of Lourdes. On this day in 1858, a beautiful woman first appeared to 14-year-old Bernadette Soubirous, a poor French girl, clothed in a dazzling white dress girded in blue. The woman appeared in a dirty, dank hole, a stone grotto known to the locals as the Pig Shelter. On March 25, she revealed her name. I am the Immaculate Conception.
Only 4 years earlier, Pius IX had declared the dogma that Mary had been immaculately conceived in the womb of her mother, receiving the saving graces of her son in anticipation of her divine motherhood. Today, the Grotto of Lourdes receives 6 million visitors each year. In the entrance antiphon for today's Mass for Our Lady of Lourdes, Hail, Holy Mother, who gave birth to the King, who rules heaven and earth forever. And this is the collect prayer before Mass. Grant, O merciful God, protection in our weakness, that we who keep the memorial of the Immaculate Mother of God may, with the help of her intercession, rise up from our iniquities to our Lord Jesus Christ, your Son, who lives and reigns with you in the unity of the Holy Spirit, God, forever and ever. Amen. And now, in honor of Our Lady of Lourdes and in remembrance of all the sick in our families, communities, among our friends, we will now pray the Litany of Compassion for the sick. We pray with special love and concern for all those who are ill or infirm, asking the Lord for his consoling grace to strengthen the sick in times of trial. Our response will be, Lord, be close and give your comfort. When pain or distress is overwhelming, we pray, Lord, be close and give your comfort. When the healing process goes slower than hope, Lord, be close to give your comfort. When terrified by treatments or therapy, Lord, be close to give your comfort. When it's hard to let go of long-held plans, Lord, be close to give your comfort. When the feelings of alienation arises, Lord, be close to hear, give your comfort. When worn out and weary, we pray, Lord, be close and give your comfort. When troubled by impatience and negativity, we pray, Lord, be close and give your comfort. When loneliness adds to anxiety, we pray, Lord, be close to hear your comfort. When sickness makes it difficult to communicate, we pray, Lord, be close to give your comfort. When discouragement or despondency sets in, we pray, Lord, be close to give your comfort. When fear makes it impossible to face the future, we pray, Lord, be close and give your comfort. When the ravages of disease attack self-esteem, we pray, Lord, be close and give your comfort. When anger and resentment assail, we pray, Lord, be close and give your comfort. When beset by worry or fretfulness, we pray, Lord, be close and give your comfort. When it is hard to rely on others for care, we pray, Lord, be close to give your comfort. When envy arises towards those who are healthy, we pray, Lord, be close to give your comfort. When pessimism or cynicism holds sway, we pray, Lord, be close to give your comfort. When anguish is intensified by the need for reconciliation, we pray, Lord, be close to give your comfort. When sickness is mistaken for punishment, we pray, Lord, be close to give your comfort. When loved ones are far away, we pray, Lord, be close to give your comfort. When sickness causes financial hardship that leads to worry or despair, we pray, Lord, be close to give your comfort. When afflicted by the feeling that there is nothing to hope for, we pray, Lord, be close to give your comfort. When weakness makes it impossible even to think,
We pray.

Lord be close to give you comfort. When friends drove back, fearful of disease, we pray, Lord be close to give your comfort. When illness makes those who are suffering moody or irritable, we pray, Lord be close to give your comfort. When haunted by regret and the shame of past sins, we pray, Lord be close to give your comfort. When it's difficult to sleep, we pray, Lord be close to give your comfort. When there's loss of appetite, we pray, Lord be close to give your comfort. When there's resistance to necessary change, we pray, Lord be close to give your comfort. When tempted by denial, we pray, Lord be close to give your comfort. When nobody seems to understand, we pray, Lord be close to give your comfort. When bound to house and restricted in movement, we pray, Lord be close to give your comfort. When listlessness and apathy threatens, we pray, Lord be close to give your comfort. When medication seems to make things worse, we pray, Lord be close to give your comfort. When all that's needed is a caring touch, we pray, Lord be close to give your comfort. When it's impossible to maintain familiar routines, we pray, Lord be close to give your comfort. When it's hard to find the strength to go on, we pray, Lord be close to give your comfort. When it becomes difficult to pray, we pray, Lord be close to give your comfort. When suffering of any sort becomes hard to bear, Lord, we pray, Lord be close to give your comfort. When death draws near, we pray, Lord be close to give your comfort. Most merciful Father, your beloved Son showed special compassion to lepers, tenderness to those long sick, and healing to the infirm laid before him. We place before you all those who are ill, in need of healing grace. May the love and mercy of the divine physician raise up all who are suffering from sickness and restore them to health and peace. We ask this in the name of Jesus. Amen. Our Lady of Lourdes, pray for us, and especially for the sick in our communities, in our parishes, in our families, and among our friends. We thank you, dear Blessed Mother, Our Lady of Lourdes, for interceding for us. And now to commemorate this memorial, we also pray for your intentions, dear viewers, that you sent to us, especially those who are sick and in need of help. We have a call from Elaine from New York. Dear Jesus, she has prayers for Julia, who is in the hospital. Also pray for everybody in the hospital right now. Dwayne also, whose appendix burst, so he has surgery in the hospital in Naples. All those who are suffering and ill, we pray for their comfort and care. And there's a call from Melanie. Dear Lord, she asks healing for Claudia. And from Rosario in Texas, who was admitted to the hospital, we pray for a quick recovery. And Patricia Smith prays also for parents. Both parents have passed away. So we also pray for those who are dearly departed, dear Jesus. Bless their souls, have mercy on them, especially those who are suffering in purgatory right now.

pray for the purification and quick ascension into your divine paradise. And there's a call from John in Pennsylvania who asks for protection from evil spirits. I pray, dear Jesus, for protection for all of us from the evil one. And there's a call from Maria in California. She prays for the healing of Georgia's pancreas. And we pray with her, dear Jesus, especially those with pancreatic cancer and acute pancreatic failures. Bless those, dear Jesus. This is a very serious illness. And we pray for the comfort, resources, and personal and medical help. There's a call from Renee, dear Jesus, from Buffalo. He asks for prayers for Alan's healing from cellulitis. We pray for all those too with the same disease, dear Jesus. Bless Alan and all those suffering. And there's Diane from Texas. She prays for the healing of her face. Grant all those, Jesus Christ, all these petitions for healing of body, mind, and soul. And also from Esperanza, she prays for healing from her illness. Bless her, dear Lord, and all who are sick. Our Lady of Lourdes, please pray for these intentions. And there's a call from AJ from Delaware. Your Jesus is struggling with faith. Bless all those who are likewise struggling with faith, especially the lost souls and troubled souls. Bring them the resources, dear Jesus, and the disposition to seek help and for people to come and help them in their faith matters. And there's a call from Patrick. As prayers for the for troubles in his life and that things turn out better. Dear Jesus, bless and guide people, especially like Patrick, who are in confusion, or in anxiety and fear. Help them deal with it, Lord Jesus, and grant them the blessings and graces they need. And again, a call from John from Pennsylvania for protection also from evil spirits. Dear Jesus, we've been receiving many calls for this, from protection from the evil one. Grant us all protection from sin, anxiety, and fear. And may our guardian angels help us in our battle with the evil one. Now there's a call from Jerry in Michigan for health, for her blind dog, and for world peace. Jesus, she has peace. Pray for peace in the world right now. Grant us all peace in our hearts so we can reflect that in the world. And there's a call from Teresa in Georgia. She asks for prayers for mental health and a niece in prison. Help them all, dear Jesus. And she also would like to find a good husband. Dear Blessed Mother, St. Joseph, please help Teresa find good spouse, just like many of the young ones right now. Grant them the guidance to choose holy and good spouses for their future, and grant them a wonderful family and children too. And there's a call from Edward. He asks for prayers for his children and also for financial aid. Bless those in want right now, dear Jesus, especially for their finances. And many of them have been laid off from their jobs and are looking for one. Just grant them the guidance and the material help at these difficult times. And also another call from Cecilia in Texas for her

son who needs financial help. Dear Jesus, in your mercy, help all those who are jobless and seeking financial material help. And Angelita from Spain calls for blessings and graces for Fermin. We pray for all those who are praying for their friends and family, dear Jesus, the natural intercessors who love them. Grant them too the graces. And there's a call from Doris of Michigan. She prays for the healing of her heart and that she will be able to sleep better. So we pray for those too, Jesus. We need healings of heart, broken up, anxious, and sad and depressed. Grant them, Jesus, the graces and blessings for healing of the heart. And this is a call from Maria from Texas for Kristen and Michael to come back to the faith. So we pray also for conversion, dear Jesus, of our family and friends. Help them find the true faith in you and come back, dear Jesus. We pray for the lost sheep who were part of your fold and wandered away. Please call them back, Jesus. Come back to the sacraments and the church and the joy of peace in your company. And now we pray an ending for this holy hour. We thank you, Jesus, for this time of reparation, of blessings and petitions. We love you, we praise you, we adore you. Jesus, you're the true shepherd who leads us to your Eucharistic heart. Here you refresh our souls to continue the race with life-giving waters of encouragement and grace. When we can't go on any further, we get discouraged and disappointed. Here you renew us with a transfusion of love that allows us to continue and not give up. Placing our trust in your sacred heart, all the past that is left behind. Both the good and the bad, we give to you, Sacred Heart of Jesus. We trust in you completely. Here you consume everything in your Eucharistic love, repairing what is broken, restoring what is lost, healing what is wounded, correcting what is wrong, transforming all evil into good. In your redeeming grace, hold us and never let go of us, so that all our attention may be on the final goal of calling us to life on high in you, Jesus Christ. You are our gift. My God, we believe, we adore, we hope, and we love you. We ask your forgiveness for those who do not believe, do not adore, do not love, and do not hope in you. O most holy Trinity, Father, Son, and Holy Spirit, we adore you profoundly. We offer you the most precious body, blood, soul, and divinity of Jesus Christ, present in all the tabernacles of the world, in reparation for the outrages, sacrileges, and indifferences by which he is offended. By the infinite merits of the Sacred Heart of Jesus and the Immaculate Heart of Mary, we beg the conversion of poor sinners. Our Lady of Lourdes, pray for us. In the name of the Father, and of the Son, and of the Holy Spirit, Amen.

In the name of the Father, and of the Son, and of the Holy Spirit. Amen. We unite ourselves with the Immaculate Heart of Mary, all the angels and saints in heaven, the souls in purgatory, and all the just on earth, joined with the holy sacrifice celebrated in all masses across the earth. We offer our prayers, our tears, joys, and our sufferings to Jesus for the conversion of sinners and the salvation of the dying. O Lord, how truly great you are! My soul calls out to adore you. All glory, all praise to you, Father and Son, and to the Holy Spirit, as it was in the beginning, is now, and will be forever. Amen. Alleluia. Almighty and eternal God, we kneel, we prostrate our very selves before your holy altar. Our deepest desire is purely to adore your living and present Son in the most blessed sacrament. Through the endless merits of the Sacred Heart of Jesus, many souls find salvation and reparation for their sins. For the Church and the Pope, all the clergy, and all the apostles of prayer. O Heavenly King of the highest lineage that has ever been, made small and has remained in the host. Jesus, we believe that you are truly present in this sacrament of love. With infinite love, you love us. Here, you receive us with open arms and fill us with peace, interceding for us to the Father to obtain all that truly makes us happy and holy. We have come to worship you in spirit and truth. Here, you are yourself, and we know that your heart burns for each one of us, and that you long to be loved by each of us in return. You come with infinite love and humility in the Sacred Host, so that we may not be afraid to draw near you. We ask that through the Immaculate Heart of Mary, we learn to love you with perfect love, so that we can forgive others as you forgive. We bless you, Lord, for the gift of yourself in the Holy Eucharist. We adore you as the treasure of our hearts. We praise you for your infinite mercy. We want to console you for those who do not love you, and to ask you with trust that you will open the gates of your love upon the whole world, that all may be one in your divine will, in your love, and in your heart. Our Lord and our God, you are the living water that renews, loves, rejoices, and flows from your heart in the Eucharist for all those who come to you. We praise you and we bless you. All glory be to you, Jesus, for this sacrament of unity that brings us today to you in a lasting friendship, in a divine intimacy where you prove without a doubt that God is love. Give me, Jesus, that perfect love that casts out everything, fear, and that our souls may find the rest living in your tenderness. Free our minds from all anxiety and discomfort, so that with the confidence of a child, we can surrender to you, along with our freedom and understanding through the Immaculate Heart of Mary. Eucharistic Heart of Jesus, burning with love for us, inflame our hearts with love for you, until with you we have one will, so that we can love the things that you love and do what you would do, because you have said, "Everyone who does the will of my Father is my brother, my sister, and my mother." Center our lives in the depth of your love, Jesus, so that we may be free from the seduction of the flesh and of the passing things of this world. May we find our joy in your friendship, our treasure in your love, our riches in your merits, our weakness in your grace, our happiness in union with you, and peace in the Father's will. All praise to you, Jesus, for your power and love in the Blessed Sacrament.
Here you constantly intercede for the salvation of all. Here you continue to atone for every sin committed, offering the merits of Calvary to make amends for every wrong. Here you call us to join you in prayer so that we can hear you, receive many blessings, and comfort you. In you, with you, and through you. We pray with trust for the conversion of the whole world without having any merit of our own but trusting in yours. We offer to the Heavenly Father the infinite merits of your Sacred Heart, together with the merits of the Immaculate Heart of Mary for the salvation of souls. Free all people, Jesus, from the bondage of sin and division, for each soul is so precious to you. Bring us home rejoicing in the victory of your mercy through the infinite merits of your holy wounds, because you are more powerful than all the forces of hell. We trust completely in your promise of the gospel. Behold, I come to make all things new. Praise be to you, Jesus, truly present in the Blessed Sacrament. Lamb of God, King of Kings, our Savior, Light of the World, by the light of your Eucharistic love, expel all darkness from our minds and hearts so that we can clearly see the height and depth of your personal love for us. With this light, Jesus, our faith increases. Perfect our hope so that we never give in to any form of sadness or discouragement. Give us wisdom to see everything from God's point of view, so that we can walk in the light of truth and virtue, living according to the will of the Father. May the heart of Jesus, in the Blessed Sacrament, always be praised, always adored and loved, with grateful love in all the tabernacles of the world, until the end of time. Amen.

Heavenly Father, we come before you today with a heart full and overflowing with gratitude. Thank you, Lord, for the magnificent world you have created. We thank you, Jesus, that we are not alone. You are here always in all the tabernacles of the earth, and because we always find in you comfort in our afflictions, healing in our sicknesses, and strength in our weaknesses. Thank you for your precious body and blood that saves us and gives us eternal life. Thank you for your merciful love that forgives us all. All praise to you, Lord Jesus, in the Blessed Sacrament. We thank you for the immensity of heaven that reflects your greatness and for each new day you give us. We praise and bless you for the delicate petals and vibrant colors of the flowers. Lord, we are fascinated by the starry nights you have created, the moon and the sun that illuminates the darkness and reminds us of your infinite reach. Most of all, we thank you for the people we love, for the families who take care of us and the friends who walk by our side. Thank you for the joy of your love. May we never be blind to the beauty that surrounds us, but may we always walk in spirit of praise and thanksgiving for your wonderful works. We thank you that you cleanse our sins, which are very heavy burdens on our hearts. All praise to you, Lord, in the Blessed Sacrament. Thank you, Lord, for all the blessings you pour out in your tabernacle and in the church. Thank you for the strength of your blessed sacraments. All praise to you, Jesus, in the Blessed Sacrament. The ends of the earth marvel at your wonders. The whole earth from sunrise to sunset filled with your joy. Give thanks to the Lord. Open the doors of holiness to us. We will enter and give thanks. This is the door of the Lord through which the righteous may enter. We will thank you that you have responded to our call and that you have saved us. The stone which the builders discarded, it has become the cornerstone. This is the work of the Lord. Lord, what a wonder for our eyes to behold. This very day was made by you, the Lord. We rejoice and rejoice. We offer our heartfelt thanks to you, Lord, in the Blessed Sacrament of the altar. O Lord, grant us your salvation. May you be forever blessed and praised. The Lord God is indeed our light. We give thanks to you, Lord, because you are good, because your mercy is eternal and your love lasts forever. Glory be to the Father, and to the Son, and to the Holy Spirit, as it was in the beginning, is now, and will be forever. Amen. My Jesus, I love you with all my heart. I feel sorry to have offended your infinite goodness so many times. I promise with your grace not to offend you again in the future. I give you all my will, my affections, my desires, and everything I possess. From now on, dispose of me and everything I have as you please. All I ask and desire is your holy love, the final perseverance, and the perfect fulfillment of your will. I entrust to you the souls in purgatory, but especially to those who had the greatest devotion to the Blessed Sacrament and the Blessed Virgin Mary. Sacred Heart of Jesus, in you we place our trust and offer this prayer of reparation as a tribute of love to the Immaculate Heart of the Blessed Virgin Mary. She who is the vessel of purity and holiness, she who is a model of all virtue. Her virginal womb was the first living sanctuary, the first walking tabernacle. Your mother will beautify our hearts. She will show roses of exquisite perfumes and fragrances within us. Through her hands, we unite our sacrifices and love. We want to give you back all the lack of love that you have received from your creatures. We want to console your heart
and unite ourselves to the mysteries of your sacred passion. We also want to make reparation for the wounds of your divine heart, outraged and profaned in the Holy Host for all the offenses he receives from many souls. Jesus, when on the eve of your passion you were praying in the garden, the vision of all the sins of the world and the ingratitude of men who turned away from you tortured your heart. So great were your sufferings that they made you sweat blood. You're trashed by so many spears of heartbreak and ingratitude from your creatures. You are scourged and crucified again. The sins of men have brought you to extreme agony. Behold now, Jesus, we come to you and abide with you. We will accompany you in your agony, and we will tell you about our love. Grant us the grace to be able to be with you and to keep us persevering in prayer. Jesus, our Savior, we remember when you took your apostles to the Garden of Olives in the middle of the night so that they could be in prayer with you, and from whose heart sprang the complaint foretold in the Book of Psalms. I looked for someone to grieve me, and there was none, and someone to comfort me, and I did not find him. Grant that we may do this through a more sincere love for you, greater generosity in your service, and greater faithfulness toward others in the fulfillment of your great

Sacred Hearts, we offer you our vigils of reparation to attract your mercy to the whole world. We want to be the balm of peace that heals your wounds and heals the wounds of your most holy body. We offer you our sacrifices of love and the most difficult moments of our lives in reparation for our sins and those of the whole world. My Lord, our God, our Savior, we come before you, longing to repair our relationship with you. May our souls be like the blessed oil that heals your sacred wounds, and like refreshing water to quench your burning thirst for souls. Your thirst to be loved and adored by all men in the blessed sacrament of the altar. We long to atone for the insults of sinners inflicted on you all over the world and at every moment, day and night. O Father, we offer you all the acts of worship done by the souls who love you. Above all, we offer you your divine Son, immolated on the altar in every corner of the world. O Father, infinitely good and compassionate, accept his most pure blood in atonement for all the outrages and sacrileges committed by humanity. Erase their sins and have mercy on them. O Eternal Father, accept the precious blood that Jesus Christ shed in his passion. By his wounds, by his head crowned with thorns, by his heart, by all his divine merits, forgive souls and save them. O precious blood of our Redeemer, we adore you with great respect and with great love, and we want to repair the outrages that you receive from souls. O most holy God, in whose presence we are not worthy to stand, forgive all sins committed by thoughts and desires. Receive in expiation for these sins the thorn-crowned head of your beloved Son. Accept the blood that flows so copiously from his wounds. Purify minds that are tainted. Illuminate the darkness of their understanding, and that his blood be their strength, their light, and their life. Lord, by the inexhaustible mercy of your heart and by the desire to forgive repentant sinners, we ask that sinners and the insensitive be converted by the fire of love of the Immaculate Heart of Mary, and that we will not forget that if we want to seek happiness in you, we will find it. That if we would seek riches, you are the infinite wealth, and if we seek peace, only in you we will find it. Eternal Father, for the passion of your Son, for what he suffered, for those immense pains, we unite to that cross. O Heavenly Father, look at the wounds of your Son, and deign to receive them so that the souls may open themselves to the touches of grace. May his blood soften the sin-hardened hearts and move them to do penance. May the weight of the cross on the shoulders of your divine Son move souls to unload the weight of their crimes on the tribunal of penance, and that the nails that pierced his sacred hands and feet grant us the grace to fear him and to love him. We ask you, Eternal Father, for all these souls. Through the passion of your Son, we offer you all our sorrows. We also offer you, O Heavenly Father, this crown of thorns of your beloved Son. For these sorrows, I pray to you for priests, that their vocation may be greater, that they may be pure, that they may be good children of God, worthy to consecrate the holy mysteries of the Holy Mass. I also offer you what your Son suffered nailed to the cross, his burning thirst and all the other torments of his agony for sinners, so that they may repent of their sins, and so that for that perseverance with which your Son prayed to you for the very ones who were crucifying him, and with that humility, he asked you, forgive them

because they do not know what they are doing. I beg you to grant to all souls that they have a great love for their neighbor and that they be faithful to your Son. Yes, my God, I beg you because Jesus asked me to. Amen. O Jesus, now I wish to pray the Lord's Prayer 7 times in unity with the love with which you sanctified this prayer in your heart. Take it from my lips into your divine heart. Improve and complete it so much that it brings as much honor and joy to the Trinity as you granted it on earth with this prayer. May these pour upon your humanity in glorification to your painful wounds and the precious blood that you spilled from them. Our Father, who art in heaven, hallowed be thy name. Thy kingdom come, thy will be done, on earth as it is in heaven. Give us this day our daily bread, and forgive us our trespasses, as we forgive those who trespass against us. And lead us not into temptation, but deliver us from evil. Amen. Hail Mary, full of grace, the Lord is with thee. Blessed art thou among women, and blessed is the fruit of thy womb, Jesus. Holy Mary, Mother of God, pray for us sinners, now and at the hour of our death. Amen. Eternal Father, through Mary's unblemished hands and the divine heart of Jesus, we offer you the first wounds, the first pains, and the first bloodshed as atonement for my and all of humanity's sins of youth, as protection against the first mortal sin, especially among my relatives. Amen. Our Father, who art in heaven, hallowed be thy name. Thy kingdom come, thy will be done on earth as it is in heaven. Give us this day our daily bread, and forgive us our trespasses, as we forgive those who trespass against us. And lead us not into temptation, but deliver us from evil. Amen. Hail Mary, full of grace, the Lord is with thee. Blessed art thou among women, and blessed is the fruit of thy womb, Jesus. Holy Mary, Mother of God, pray for us sinners, now and at the hour of our death. Amen. Eternal Father, through Mary's unblemished hands and the divine heart of Jesus, we offer you the terrifying suffering of Jesus' heart on the Mount of Olives and every drop of his bloody sweat as atonement for my and all of humanity's sins of the heart, as protection against such sins and for the spreading of divine and brotherly love. Amen. Our Father, who art in heaven, hallowed be thy name. Thy kingdom come, thy will be done, on earth as it is in heaven. Give us this day our daily bread, and forgive us our trespasses, as we forgive those who trespass against us. And lead us not into temptation, but deliver us from evil. Amen. Hail Mary, full of grace, the Lord is with thee. Blessed art thou among women, and blessed is the fruit of thy womb, Jesus. Holy Mary, Mother of God, pray for us sinners, now and at the hour of our death. Amen. Eternal Father, through Mary's unblemished hands and the divine heart of Jesus, we offer you the many thousands of wounds, the gruesome pains, and the precious blood of the flogging as atonement for my and all of humanity's sins of the flesh, as protection against such sins and the preservation of innocence, especially among my relatives. Amen. Our Father, who art in heaven, hallowed be thy name. Thy kingdom come, thy will be done on earth as it is in heaven. Give us this day our daily bread, and forgive us our trespasses, as we forgive those who trespass against us. And lead us not into temptation, but deliver us from evil. Amen. Hail Mary, full of grace, the Lord is with thee. Blessed art thou among women, and blessed is the fruit of thy womb, Jesus.
Holy Mary, Mother of God, pray for us sinners now and at the hour of our death. Amen. Eternal Father, through Mary's unblemished hands and the divine heart of Jesus, we offer you the wounds, the pains, and the precious blood of Jesus' holy head, from the crowning with thorns, as atonement for all my and all of humanity's sins of the Spirit, as protection against such sins, and the spreading of Christ's kingdom here on earth. Amen. Our Father, who art in heaven, hallowed be thy name. Thy kingdom come, thy will be done, on earth as it is in heaven. Give us this day our daily bread, and forgive us our trespasses, as we forgive those who trespass against us. And lead us not into temptation, but deliver us from evil. Amen. Hail Mary, full of grace, the Lord is with thee. Blessed art thou among women, and blessed is the fruit of thy womb, Jesus. Holy Mary, Mother of God, pray for us sinners now and at the hour of our death. Amen. Eternal Father, through Mary's unblemished hands and the divine heart of Jesus, we offer you the sufferings on the way of the cross, especially his holy wound on his shoulder and its precious blood, as atonement for my and all of humanity's rebellion against the cross. Every grumbling against your holy arrangements and all other sins and true love of the cross. Amen. Our Father, who art in heaven, hallowed be thy name. Thy kingdom come, thy will be done on earth as it is in heaven. Give us this day our daily bread, and forgive us our trespasses, as we forgive those who trespass against us. And lead us not into temptation, but deliver us from evil. Amen. Hail Mary, full of grace, the Lord is with thee. Blessed art thou among women, and blessed is the fruit of thy womb, Jesus. Holy Mary, Mother of God, pray for us sinners, now and at the hour of our death. Amen. Eternal Father, through Mary's unblemished hands and the divine heart of Jesus, we offer you your Son on the cross, his nailing and raising, his wounds on the hands and feet, and the three streams of his precious blood that poured forth from these for us, his extreme tortures of the body and soul, his precious death and its non-bleeding renewal in all holy masses on earth, as atonement for all wounds against vows and regulations within the orders, as reparation for my and all of the world's sins, for the sick and the dying, for all holy priests and laymen, for the Holy Father's intentions toward the restoration of Christian families, for the strengthening of faith, for our country and unity among all nations in Christ and his church, as well as for the diaspora. Amen. Our Father, who art in heaven, hallowed be thy name. Thy kingdom come, thy will be done, on earth as it is in heaven. Give us this day our daily bread, and forgive us our trespasses, as we forgive those who trespass against us. And lead us not into temptation, but deliver us from evil. Amen. Hail Mary, full of grace, the Lord is with thee. Blessed art thou among women, and blessed is the fruit of thy womb, Jesus. Holy Mary, Mother of God, pray for us sinners, now and at the hour of our death. Amen. Eternal Father, accept as worthy for the needs of the Holy Church and as atonement for the sins of all mankind, the precious blood and water which poured forth from the wound of Jesus' divine heart. Be merciful and gracious toward us. Blood of Christ, the last precious content of his holy heart, wash me of all my and others' guilt of sin. Water from the side of Christ, wash me clean of all punishments for sin and extinguish the flames of purgatory for me and for all the poor souls. Amen. Jesus, we give you our hearts, molded according to your will. You are the way, the truth, and the life.

As we pray together today, we pray for the intentions dear to the hearts of all our Maria Vision viewers, and especially those who have called into our prayer line. We are praying for John in Pennsylvania for protection against evil spirits. We are praying for Daniel for healing from the flu. We are praying for Stephanie in Texas, for herself and her family. We pray for Carlos in Texas and his health. We pray for Shirley in Kentucky, for Kathleen's brother who had a stroke. We are praying alongside Candace in Michigan for her surgery, for her family and her friends. We pray with Angelita for Fermin, Emilio, Jose, Manuel, and Mariano. We pray with John for spiritual protection and emotional support. Our prayers are with Mina for spiritual protection and for her son, Clayton. We are praying with Maria Eliza for Liam Conejo. We are praying with Marco for Edward Michael's successful recovery, for Michael's procedure. We're praying alongside Cynthia for healing in Texas. We are praying for Maria for her intentions and healing. We pray alongside Nancy in Florida for healing back for her back and knees, for healing for her brother. Our prayers are with John in Pennsylvania for praying against evil spirits. We pray with Patrick in New York for his parents who have passed away. We are praying for a viewer in Texas. We are praying for Rosario Gonzalez, who was admitted to the hospital, and for her recovery. We pray alongside Jerry in Michigan for health and for blind dog and world peace. Our prayers are with Maria for Christine and Michael coming back to the faith, for health and vision. We pray in unison with Patrick in Florida for troubles in his life and for things to be better. We're praying with John in Pennsylvania for protection from evil spirits. We are also praying for Melanie in New York and for healing for Claudia. And we are praying for Elaine in New York for her daughter, Julia, who was in the hospital. For these intentions and all of those of our viewers, we pray to the Lord. Lord, hear our prayer. Jesus, you are the good shepherd who leads us to your Eucharistic heart. Here you refresh our souls to continue the race with life-giving waters of encouragement and grace. When I can't go any further, I get discouraged and disappointed. Here you renew me with a transfusion of love that allows me to continue and not give up, placing my trust in your Sacred Heart, all the past that is left behind. Both the good and the bad we give to you. Sacred Heart of Jesus, we trust in you completely. Here, you consume everything in your Eucharistic love, repairing what is broken, restoring what is lost, healing what is wounded, correcting what is wrong, transforming all evil into good. In your redeeming grace, hold me and never let go of me, so that all my attention may be on the final goal, calling me to life on high, in you, Christ Jesus. You are my gift. My God, I believe, I adore, I hope, and I love you. I ask your forgiveness for those who do not believe, do not adore, do not hope, and do not love you. O most holy Trinity, Father, Son, and Holy Spirit, I adore you profoundly. I offer you the most precious body, blood, soul, and divinity of Jesus Christ.
present in all the tabernacles of the world, in reparation for the outrages

0: sacrileges and indifferences by which he is offended. By the infinite merits of the Sacred Heart of Jesus and the Immaculate Heart of Mary, we beg the conversion of poor sinners. In the name of the Father, and of the Son, and of the Holy Spirit, amen.
1: Mary, Mother of the Eucharistic Lord, pray for me and obtain for me a greater love for Jesus. Amen. We unite ourselves with the Immaculate Heart of Mary, all the angels and saints in heaven, the souls in purgatory, and all the just on earth, joined with the holy sacrifice celebrated in all masses across the earth. We offer our prayers, our tears, joys, and our sufferings to Jesus for the conversion of sinners and the salvation of the dying. O Lord, how truly great you are. My soul calls out to adore you. All glory, all praise to you, Father, and the Son, and to the Holy Spirit, as it is, was in the beginning, is now, and will be forever. Amen. Alleluia. Almighty and eternal God, we kneel, we prostrate our very selves before your altar. Our deepest desire is purely to adore your living and present Son in the most blessed sacrament. Through the endless merits of the Sacred Heart of Jesus, may souls find salvation and reparation for their sins by the Church and the Pope, all the clergy, and all the apostles of prayer. O King of Kings, King of the highest lineage that has ever been, made small and has remained in the host. Jesus, we believe that you are truly present in this sacrament of love. With infinite love, you love us. Here you receive us with open arms and fill us with peace, interceding for us to the Father to obtain all that truly makes us happy and holy. We have come to worship you in spirit and truth. Here you are yourself, and we know that your heart burns for each one of us and that you long to be loved by each of us in return. You come with infinite love and humility in the Sacred Host so that we may not be afraid to draw near you. We ask that through the Immaculate Heart of Mary, we learn to love you with perfect love so that we can forgive others as you forgive. We bless you, Lord, for the gift of yourself in the Holy Eucharist. We adore you as the treasure of our hearts. We praise you for your infinite mercy. We want to console you for those who do not love you and to ask you with trust that you will open the gates of your love upon the whole world, that all may be one in your divine will, in your love, and in your heart. Our Lord and our God, you are the living water that renews, loves, rejoices, and flows from your heart in the Eucharist for all those who come to you. We praise you and we bless you. All glory be to you, Jesus, for this sacrament of unity that brings us today to you in a lasting friendship, in a divine intimacy, where you prove without a doubt that God is love. Give me, Jesus, that perfect love that casts out everything fair and that our souls may find the rest living in your tenderness. Free our minds from all anxiety and discomfort so that with the confidence of a child, we can surrender to you along with our freedom and understanding through the Immaculate Heart of Mary. Eucharistic heart of Jesus, burning with love for us, inflame our hearts with love for you until with you we have one will, so that we can love the things that you love and do what you would do, because you have said, everyone who does the will of my Father is my brother, my sister, and my mother. Center our lives in the depth of your love, Jesus, so that we may be free from the seductions of the flesh and of the passing things of this world. May we find our joy in your friendship, our treasure in your love, our riches in your merits, our weakness in your grace, our happiness in union with you, and peace in the Father's will. All praise to you, Jesus, for your power and love in the Blessed Sacrament. Here you constantly intercede for the salvation of all. Here you continue to atone for every sin committed, offering the merits of Calvary to make amends for every wrong. Here you call us to join you in prayer so that we can hear you, receive many blessings, and comfort you. In you, with you, and through you, we pray with trust for the conversion of the whole world without having any merit of our own, but trusting in yours. We offer to the Heavenly Father the infinite merits of your Sacred Heart, together with the merits of the Immaculate Heart of Mary, for the salvation of souls. Free all people, Jesus, from the bondage of sin and division, for each soul is so precious to you. Bring us home rejoicing in the victory of your mercy. Through the infinite merits of your holy wounds, because you are more powerful than all the forces of hell, we trust completely in your promise of the gospel. Behold, I come to make all things new. Praise be to you, Jesus, truly present in the Blessed Sacrament. Lamb of God, King of Kings, our Savior, Light of the World, by the light of your Eucharistic love, expel all darkness from our minds and hearts so that we can clearly see the height and depth of your personal love for us. With this light, Jesus, our faith increases. Perfect our hope so that we never give in to any form of sadness or discouragement. Give us wisdom to see everything from God's point of view, so that we can walk in the light of truth and virtue, living according to the will of the Father. May the heart of Jesus in the Blessed Sacrament always be praised, always adored and loved with grateful love in all the tabernacles of the world until the end of time. Amen.

Heavenly Father, we come before you today with a heart full and overflowing with gratitude. Thank you, Lord, for the magnificent world you have created. Thank you, Jesus, that we are not alone. You are here always, in all the tabernacles of the earth, and because we always find in you the comfort in our afflictions, healing in our sicknesses, and strength in our weaknesses. Thank you for your precious body and blood that saves us and gives us eternal life. Thank you for your merciful love that forgives us all. All praise to you, Lord Jesus, in the Blessed Sacrament. We thank you for the immensity of heaven that reflects your greatness and for each new day you give us. We praise and bless you for the delicate petals and vibrant colors of the flowers. Lord, we are fascinated by the starry nights you have created, the moon and the sun that illuminate the darkness and remind us of your infinite reach. Most of all, we thank you for the people we love, for the families who take care of us and the friends who walk by our side. Thank you for the joy of your love. May we never be blind to the beauty that surrounds us, but may we always walk in spirit of praise and thanksgiving for your wonderful works. Thank you that you cleanse our sins, which are very heavy burdens on our hearts. All praise to you, Lord, in the Blessed Sacrament. Thank you, Lord, for all the blessings you pour out in your tabernacle and in the church. Thank you for the strength of your Blessed Sacraments. All praise to you, Jesus, in the Blessed Sacrament. The ends of the earth marvel at your wonders. The whole earth, from sunrise to sunset, filled with your joy. Give thanks to the Lord. Open the doors of holiness to us. We will enter and give thanks. This is the door of the Lord, through which the righteous may enter. We will thank you that you have responded to our call and that you have saved us. The stone which the builders discarded, it has become the cornerstone. This is the work of the Lord. Lord, what a wonder.

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This very day was made by you, the Lord. We rejoice and rejoice. We offer our heartfelt thanks to you, Lord, in the blessed sacrament of the altar. O Lord, grant us your salvation. May you be forever blessed and praised. The Lord God is indeed our light. We give thanks to you, Lord, because you are good, because your mercy is eternal and your love lasts forever. Glory be to the Father, and to the Son, and to the Holy Spirit, as it was in the beginning, is now, and will be forever. Amen.

Reparation to the Blessed Sacrament. My Jesus, I love you with all my heart. I feel sorry to have offended your infinite goodness so many times. I promise with your grace not to offend you again in the future. I give you all my will, my affections, my desires, and everything I possess. From now on, dispose of me and everything I have as you please. All I ask and desire is your holy love, the final perseverance, and the perfect fulfillment of your will. I entrust you the souls in purgatory, but especially to those who had the greatest devotion to the Blessed Sacrament and to the Blessed Virgin Mary. Sacred Heart of Jesus, in you we place our trust and offer this prayer of reparation as a tribute of love to the Immaculate Heart of the Blessed Virgin Mary. She who is the vessel of purity and holiness. She who is a model of all virtue. Her virginal womb was the first living sanctuary, the first walking tabernacle. Your mother will beautify our hearts. She will show roses of exquisite perfumes and fragrances within us. Through her hands, we unite our sacrifices and love. We want to give you back all the lack of love that you have received from your creatures. We want to console your heart and unite ourselves to the mysteries of your sacred passion. We also want to make reparation for the wounds of your divine heart, outraged and profaned in the Holy Host, for all the offenses he receives from many souls. Jesus, when on the eve of your passion, you were praying in the garden, the vision of all the sins of the world and the ingratitude of men who turned away from you tortured your heart. So great were your sufferings that they made you sweat blood. You're trashed by so many spears of heartbreak and ingratitude from your creatures. You are scourged and crucified again. The sins of men have brought you to extreme agony. Behold now, Jesus, we come to you and abide with you. We will accompany you in your agony and we will tell you about our love. Grant us the grace to be able to be with you and to keep us persevering in prayer. Jesus, our Savior, we remember when you took your apostles to the Garden of Olives in the middle of the night so that they could be in prayer with you, and from whose heart sprang the complaint foretold in the Book of Psalms. I look for someone to grieve me, and there was none, and someone to comfort me, and I did not find him. Grant that we may do this through a more sincere love for you, greater generosity in your service, and greater faithfulness towards others in the fulfillment of your great commandment. Commandment of love God with all our heart, with all our mind, with all our soul, and with all our strength, and the commandment to love our neighbor as you love him. Heavenly Father, we offer you the sadness and loneliness of the heart of Jesus, so that you may deign and be the companion and support of those who face the passage of time in eternity. Sacred Heart, we offer you our vigils of reparation to attract your mercy to the whole world. We want to be the balm of peace that heals your wounds and heals the wounds of your most holy body. We offer you our sacrifices of love and the most difficult moments of our lives
in reparation for our sins and those of the whole world. My Lord, our God, our Savior, we come before you longing to repair our relationship with you. May our souls be like the blessed oil that heals your sacred wounds and like refreshing water to quench your burning thirst for souls. Your thirst to be loved and adored by all men in the Blessed Sacrament of the altar. We long to atone for the insults of sinners inflicted on you all over the world and at every moment, day and night. O Father, we offer you all the acts of worship done by the souls who love you. Above all, we offer you your divine Son, immolated on the altar in every corner of the world. O Father, infinitely good and compassionate, accept his most pure blood in atonement for all the outrages and sacrileges committed by humanity. Erase their sins and have mercy on them. O eternal Father, accept precious blood that Jesus shed in his passion. By his wounds, by his head crowned with thorns, by his heart, by all his divine merits, forgive souls and save them. O precious blood of our Redeemer, we adore you with great respect and with great love, and we want to repair the outrages that you receive from souls. O most holy God, in whose presence we are not worthy to stand, forgive all sins committed by thoughts and desires. Receive in expiation for these sins the thorn-crowned head of your beloved Son. Accept the blood that flows so copiously from his wounds. Purify minds that are tainted. Illuminate the darkness of their understanding, and that his blood be their strength, their light, and their life. Lord, by the inexhaustible mercy of your heart and by the desire to forgive repentant sinners, we ask that sinners and the insensitive be converted by the fire of love of the Immaculate Heart of Mary, and that we will not forget that if we want to seek happiness in you, we will find it. That if we would seek riches, you are the infinite wealth. And if we seek peace, only in you we will find it. Eternal Father, for the passion of your Son, for what he suffered, for those immense pains, we unite to that cross. O Heavenly Father, look at the wounds of your Son and deign to receive them so that souls may open themselves to the touches of grace. May his blood soften the sin-hardened hearts and move them to do penance. May the weight of the cross on the shoulders of your divine Son move souls to unload the weight of their crimes on the tribunal of penance, and that the nails that pierced his sacred hands and feet grant us the grace

fear him and to love him. We ask you, Eternal Father, for all these souls. Through the passion of your Son, we offer you all our sorrows. We also offer you, O Heavenly Father, this crown of thorns of your beloved Son. For these sorrows, I pray to you for priests, that their vocation may be greater, that they may be pure, that they may be good children of God, worthy to consecrate the holy mysteries of the Holy Mass. I also offer you what your Son suffered nailed to the cross, his burning thirst, and all the other torments of his agony for sinners, so that they may repent of their sins, and so that for that perseverance with which your Son prayed to you for the very ones who were crucifying him, and with that humility he asked you, forgive them because they do not know what they are doing. I beg you to grant to all souls that they have a great love for their neighbor and that they be faithful to your Son. Yes, my God, I beg you because Jesus asks me to. O Jesus, now I wish to pray the Lord's Prayer 7 times in unity with the love with which you sanctified this prayer in your heart. Take it from my lips into your divine heart. Improve and complete it so much that it brings as much honor and joy to the Trinity as you granted it on earth with this prayer. May these pour upon your humanity in glorification to your painful wounds and the precious blood that you spilled for them.

first prayer, the circumcision. Our Father, who art in heaven, hallowed be thy name. Thy kingdom come, thy will be done on earth as it is in heaven. Give us this day our daily bread, and forgive us our trespasses as we forgive those who trespass against us. And lead us not into temptation, but deliver us from evil. Amen. Hail Mary, full of grace, the Lord is with thee. Blessed art thou among women, and blessed is the fruit of thy womb, Jesus. Holy Mary, Mother of God, pray for us sinners, now and at the hour of our death. Amen. Eternal Father, through Mary's unblemished hands and the divine heart of Jesus, we offer you the first wounds, the first pains, and the first bloodshed as atonement for my and all of humanity's sins of youth, as protection against the first mortal sin, especially among my relatives. Amen. Second prayer, the suffering on the Mount of Olives. Our Father, who art in heaven, hallowed be thy name. Thy kingdom come, thy will be done on earth as it is in heaven. Give us this day our daily bread, and forgive us our trespasses as we forgive those who trespass against us. And lead us not into temptation, but deliver us from evil. Amen. Hail Mary, full of grace, the Lord is with thee. Blessed art thou among women, and blessed is the fruit of thy womb, Jesus. Holy Mary, Mother of God, pray for us sinners, now and at the hour of our death. Eternal Father, through Mary's unblemished hands and the divine heart of Jesus, we offer you the terrifying suffering of Jesus' heart on the Mount of Olives and every drop of his bloody sweat as atonement for my and all of humanity's sins of the heart, as protection against such sins, and for the spreading of divine and brotherly love. Amen.

Third prayer, the flogging. Our Father, who art in heaven, hallowed be thy name. Thy kingdom come, thy will be done on earth as it is in heaven. Give us this day our daily bread, and forgive us our trespasses as we forgive those who trespass against us. And lead us not into temptation, but deliver us from evil. Amen. Hail Mary, full of grace, the Lord is with thee. Blessed art thou among women, and blessed is the fruit of thy womb, Jesus. Holy Mary, Mother of God, pray for us sinners, now and at the hour of our death. Amen. Eternal Father, through Mary's unblemished hands and the divine heart of Jesus, we offer you the many thousands of wounds, the gruesome pains, and the precious blood of the flogging as atonement for my and all of humanity's sins of the flesh, as protection against such sins and the preservation of innocence, especially among my relatives. Amen. The fourth prayer is the crowning of thorns. Our Father, who art in heaven, hallowed be thy name. Thy kingdom come, thy will be done on earth as it is in heaven. Give us this day our daily bread, and forgive us our trespasses as we forgive those who trespass against us. And lead us not into temptation, but deliver us from evil. Amen. Hail Mary, full of grace, the Lord is with thee. Blessed art thou among women, and blessed is the fruit of thy womb, Jesus. Holy Mary, Mother of God, pray for us sinners, now and at the hour of our death. Amen. The fourth prayer is the crowning of thorns. Our Father, who art in heaven, hallowed be thy name. Thy kingdom come, thy will be done on earth as it is in heaven. Give us this day our daily bread, and forgive us our trespasses as we forgive those who trespass against us. And lead us not into temptation, but deliver us from evil. Hail Mary, full of grace, the Lord is with thee. Blessed art thou among women, and blessed is the fruit of thy womb, Jesus. Holy Mary, Mother of God, pray for us sinners, now and at the hour of our death. Amen. Eternal Father, through Mary's unblemished hands and the divine heart of Jesus, we offer you the wounds, the pains, and the precious blood of Jesus' holy head from the crowning with thorns as atonement for my and all of humanity's sins of the Spirit, as protection against such sins, and the spreading of Christ's kingdom here on earth. Amen. The fifth prayer, the carrying of the cross. Our Father, who art in heaven, hallowed be thy name. Thy kingdom come, thy will be done on earth as it is in heaven. Give us this day our daily bread, and forgive us our trespasses as we forgive those who trespass against us. And lead us not into temptation, but deliver us from evil. Amen. Hail Mary, full of grace, the Lord is with thee. Blessed art thou among women, and blessed is the fruit of thy womb, Jesus. Holy Mary, Mother of God, pray for us sinners, now and at the hour of our death. Amen. Eternal Father, through Mary's unblemished hands and the divine heart of Jesus, we offer you the sufferings on the way of the cross, especially his holy wound on his shoulder and its precious blood as atonement for my and all of humanity's rebellion against the cross.

heavy grumbling against your holy arrangements and all other sins and true love of the cross. Amen. The sixth prayer, the crucifixion. Our Father, who art in heaven, hallowed be thy name. Thy kingdom come, thy will be done on earth as it is in heaven. Give us this day our daily bread, and forgive us our trespasses, as we forgive those who trespass against us. And lead us not into temptation, but deliver us from evil. Amen. Hail Mary, full of grace, the Lord is with thee. Blessed art thou among women, and blessed is the fruit of thy womb, Jesus. Holy Mary, Mother of God, pray for us sinners, now and at the hour of our death. Amen. Eternal Father, Mary's unblemished hands and the divine heart of Jesus, we offer you your Son on the cross. His nailing and raising, his wounds on the hands and feet, and the three streams of his precious blood that poured forth from these for us. His extreme tortures of the body and soul, his precious death and its non-bleeding renewal in all holy masses on earth as atonement for all wounds against the vows and regulations within the orders, as reparation for my and all of the world's sins, for the sick and the dying, for all holy priests and laymen, for the Holy Father's intentions toward the restoration of Christian families, for the strengthening of faith, for our country and unity among all nations in Christ and his church, as well as for the diaspora. Amen. The seventh prayer, the piercing of Jesus' side. Our Father, who art in heaven, hallowed be thy name. Thy kingdom come, thy will be done on earth as it is in heaven. Give us this day our daily bread, and forgive us our trespasses, as we forgive those who trespass against us. And lead us not into temptation, but deliver us from evil. Amen. Hail Mary, full of grace, the Lord is with thee. Blessed art thou among women, and blessed is the fruit of thy womb, Jesus. Holy Mary, Mother of God, pray for us sinners, now and at the hour of our death. Amen. Eternal Father, accept as worthy for the needs of the Holy Church and as atonement for the sins of all mankind, the precious blood and water which poured forth from the wound of Jesus' divine heart. Be merciful and gracious towards us. Blood of Christ, the last precious content of his holy heart, wash me of all my and others' guilt of sin. Water from the side of Christ, wash me clean of all punishments for sin, and extinguish the flames of purgatory for me and for all the poor souls. Amen. Jesus, we give you our hearts, molded according to your will. You are the way, the truth, and the light.

Our final prayer. Jesus, you are the good shepherd who leads us to your Eucharistic heart. Here you refresh our souls to continue the race with life-giving waters of encouragement and

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0: repairing what is broken, restoring what is lost, healing what is wounded, correcting what is wrong. In your redeeming grace, hold me and never let go of me, so that all my attention may be on the final goal, calling me to life on high in you, Jesus Christ. You are my gift. My God, I believe, I adore, I hope, and I love you. I ask your forgiveness for those who do not believe, do not adore, do not hope, and do not love you. O most holy Trinity, Father, Son, and Holy Spirit, I adore you profoundly. I offer you the most precious body, blood, soul, and divinity of Jesus Christ, present in all the tabernacles of the world, in reparation for the outrages, sacrileges, and indifferences by which he is offended. By the infinite merits of the Sacred Heart of Jesus and the Immaculate Heart of Mary, we beg the conversion of poor sinners. Amen. In the name of the Father, and of the Son, and of the Holy Spirit. Amen.
1: We offer to the Heavenly Father the infinite merits of your Sacred Heart, together with the merits of the Immaculate Heart of Mary, for the salvation of souls. Free all people, Jesus, from the bondage of sin and division, for each soul is so precious to you. Bring us home, rejoicing in the victory of your mercy. Through the infinite merits of your holy wounds, because you are more powerful than all the forces of hell, we trust completely in your promise of the gospel. Behold, I come to make all things new. Praise be to you, Jesus, truly present in the Blessed Sacrament.

Lamb of God, King of Kings, our Savior, Light of the World. By the light of your Eucharistic love, expel all darkness from our minds and hearts, so that we can clearly see the height and depth of your personal love for us. With this light, Jesus, our faith increases. Perfect our hope so that we never give in to any form of sadness or discouragement. Give us wisdom to see everything from God's point of view so that we can walk in the light of truth and virtue, living according to the will of the Father. May the heart of Jesus in the Blessed Sacrament always be praised, always adored, and loved with grateful love in all the tabernacles of the world until the end of time. Amen.

Heavenly Father, we come before you today with a heart full and overflowing with gratitude. Thank you, Lord, for the magnificent world you have created. We thank you, Jesus, that we are not alone. You are always here in all the tabernacles of the earth. And because we always find in you comfort in our afflictions, healing in our sickness, and strength in our weaknesses. Thank you for your precious body and blood that saves us and gives us eternal life. Thank you for your merciful love that forgives us all. All praise to you, Lord Jesus, in the Blessed Sacrament. We thank you for the immensity of heaven that reflects your greatness and for each new day you give us. We praise and bless you for the delicate petals and vibrant colors of the flowers. Lord, we are fascinated by the starry nights you have created, the moon and the sun that illuminates the darkness and reminds us of your infinite reach. Most of all, we thank you for the people we love, for the families who take care of us, and the friends who walk by our side. Thank you for the joy of your love. May we never be blind to the beauty that surrounds us, but may we always walk in spirit of praise and thanksgiving for your wonderful works. We thank you that you cleanse our sins, which are very heavy burdens on our hearts. All praise to you, Lord, in the Blessed Sacrament. Thank you, Lord, for all the blessings you pour out in your tabernacle and in the church. Thank you for the strength of the Blessed Sacrament. All praise to you, Jesus, in the Blessed Sacrament. The ends of the earth marvel at your wonders. The whole earth, from sunrise to sunset, filled with your joy. Give thanks to the Lord.

doors of holiness to us. We will enter and give thanks. This is the door of the Lord, through which the righteous may enter. We will thank you that you have responded to our call and that you have saved us. The stone which the builders discarded, it has become the cornerstone. This is the work of the Lord. Lord, what a wonder for our eyes to behold. This very day was made by you, the Lord. We rejoice and rejoice. We offer our heartfelt thanks to you, Lord, in the blessed sacrament of the altar. O Lord, grant us your salvation. May you be forever blessed and praised. The Lord God is indeed our light. We give thanks to you, Lord, because you are good, because your mercy is eternal and your love lasts forever. Glory be to the Father, and to the Son, and to the Holy Spirit, as it was in the beginning, is now, and will be forever. Amen.

My Jesus, I love you with all of my heart. I feel sorry to have offended your infinite goodness so many times. I promise, with your grace, not to offend you again in the future. I give you all my will, my affections, my desires, and everything I possess. From now on, dispose of me and everything I have as you please. All I ask and desire is your holy love, the final perseverance and the perfect fulfillment of your will. I entrust to you the souls in purgatory, but especially to those who had the greatest devotion to the Blessed Sacrament and to the Blessed Virgin Mary. Sacred Heart of Jesus, in you we place our trust and offer this prayer of reparation as a tribute of love to the Immaculate Heart of the Blessed Virgin Mary. She who is the vessel of purity and holiness, she who is a model of all virtue. Her virginal womb was the first living sanctuary, the first walking tabernacle. Your mother will beautify our hearts. She will show roses of exquisite perfumes and fragrances within us. And through her hands, we unite our sacrifices and love. We want to give you back all the lack of love that you have received from your creatures. We want to console your heart and unite ourselves to the mysteries of your sacred passion. We also want to make reparation for the wounds of your divine heart, outraged and profaned in the Holy Host, for all the offenses he receives from many souls. Jesus, when on the eve of your passion you were praying in the garden, the vision of all the sins of the world and the ingratitude of men who turned away from you tortured your heart. So great were your sufferings that they made you sweat blood. You're trashed by so many spears of heartbreak and ingratitude from your creatures. You are scourged and crucified again. The sins of men have brought you to extreme agony. Behold now, Jesus, we come to you and abide with you. We will accompany you in your agony, and we will tell you about our love. Grant us the grace to be able to be with you and to keep us persevering in prayer. Jesus, our Savior, we remember when you took your apostles to the Garden of Olives in the middle of the night, so that they could be in the prayer with you, and from whose heart sprang the complaint foretold in the Book of Psalms.

looked for someone to grieve me, and there was none, and someone to comfort me, and I did not find him. Grant that we may do this through a more sincere love for you, greater generosity in your service, and greater faithfulness toward others in the fulfillment of your great commandment. The commandment of love God with all our heart, with all our mind, with all our soul, and with all our strength. And the commandment to love our neighbor as you love him. Heavenly Father, we offer you the sadness and loneliness of the heart of Jesus, so that you may deign and be the companion and support of those who face the passage of time to eternity. Sacred Heart, we offer you our vigils of reparation to attract your mercy to the whole world. We want to be the balm of peace that heals your wounds and heals the wounds of your most holy body. We offer you our sacrifices of love and the most difficult moments of our lives, and reparation for our sins and those of the whole world. My Lord, our God, our Savior, we come before you, longing to repair our relationship with you. May our souls be like the blessed oil that heals your sacred wounds, and like refreshing water to quench your burning thirst for souls. Your thirst to be loved and adored by all men in the blessed sacrament of the altar. We long to atone for the insults of sinners inflicted on you all over the world and at every moment of the day and night. O Father, we offer you all the acts of worship done by the souls who love you. Above all, we offer you your divine Son, immolated on the altar in every corner of the world. O Father, infinitely good and compassionate, accept his most pure blood in atonement for all the outrages and sacrileges committed by humanity. Erase their sins and have mercy on them. O eternal Father, accept the precious blood that Jesus Christ shed in his passion. By his wounds, by his head crowned with thorns, by his heart, by all his divine merits, forgive souls and save them. O precious blood of our Redeemer, we adore you with great respect and with great love, and we want to repair the outrages that you receive from souls. O most holy God, in whose presence we are not worthy to stand, forgive all sins committed by thoughts and desires. Receive in expiation for these sins the thorn-crowned head of your beloved Son. Accept the blood that flows so copiously from his wounds. Purify minds that are tainted. Illuminate the darkness of their understanding, and that his blood be their strength, their light, and their life. Lord, by the inexhaustible mercy of your heart, and by the desire to forgive repentant sinners, we ask that sinners and the insensitive be converted by the fire of thy love and the love of the Immaculate Heart of Mary, and that we will not forget that if we want to seek happiness in you, we will find it. That if we would seek riches, you are the infinite wealth. And if we seek peace, only in you will we find it. Eternal Father, for the passion of your Son, for what he suffered, for those immense pains, we unite to that cross. O Heavenly Father, look at the wounds of your Son, and deign to receive them so that souls may open themselves to the touches of grace. May his blood soften the sin-hardened hearts and move them to do penance. May the weight of the cross on the shoulders of your divine Son move souls to unload the weight of their crimes
on the tribunal of penance, and that the nails that pierced his sacred hands and feet grant us the grace to fear him and to love him. We ask you, eternal Father, for all of these souls. Through the passion of your Son, we offer you all our sorrows. We also offer you, O Heavenly Father, this crown of thorns of your beloved Son. For these sorrows, I pray to you for priests, that their vocation may be greater, that they may be pure, that they may be good children of God, worthy to consecrate the holy mysteries of the Holy Mass. I also offer you what your Son suffered nailed to the cross, his burning thirst and all the other torments of his agony for sinners, so that they may repent of their sins, and that for the preservation with which your Son prayed to you, for the very ones who were crucifying him. And with that humility, he asked you, Father, forgive them, because they do not know what they are doing. I beg you to grant all souls that they have a great love for their neighbor, and that they be faithful to your Son. Yes, my God, I beg you, because Jesus asks me to. Amen.

We now offer up intentions for this holy hour. We pray for Carlos, for healing of nose, mouth, throat, and mental health. We pray for Doris, for the healing of her heart, and that she may be able to sleep better. We pray for Cecilia, for her son who needs financial help. We pray for Edward, for his children, and for financial aid. We pray for Teresa, for finding a husband, for her mental health, for her son, and for her niece who is in prison. We pray for Jerry, for their health, for their blind dog, and for world peace. We pray for John, for his protection from evil spirits. We pray for Patrick, for troubles in his life, and that things may turn out better. We pray with AJ for those who are struggling with their faith. Maria asks us to pray for Christine and Michael that they will come back to the faith and for her health and vision. We pray for Elaine and for her daughter Julia, who was in the hospital. Melanie requests prayers for healing for Claudia. We pray for Rosario, who was admitted to the hospital, and for her quick recovery. Patrick requests prayers for both of his parents who have passed away. Maria requests prayers for herself and her children and for the healing of George's pancreas. Renee requests prayers for Alan's healing from cellulitis and for help with apartment struggles. Diane requests healing of her face. Esperanza requests prayers for healing from illness. Nancy is requesting prayers for her healing from back and knee pain and for healing for her brother. Mariah requests prayers for healing. Cynthia requests prayers to heal from a cold. Mateo asks for Edward Michael's successful recovery and for Michael's procedure. Maria requests prayers for Liam. Mina requests prayers for spiritual protection for her son, Clayton. Daniel requests prayers for healing from the flu. Candace requests prayers for her surgery to go well and for her family and her friends. Shirley asks us to pray for Kathleen's brother who had a stroke. Carlos requests prayers for his health, and Stephanie requests prayers for herself and her family.

O Jesus, now I wish to pray the Lord's Prayer 7 times in unity with the love with which you sanctify this prayer in your heart. Take it from my lips into your divine heart. Improve and complete it so much that it brings as much honor and joy to the Trinity as you granted it on earth with this prayer. May these pour upon your humanity in glorification to your painful wounds and the precious blood that you spilled for them. The first prayer is the circumcision. Our Father, who art in heaven, hallowed be thy name. Thy kingdom come, thy will be done, on earth as it is in heaven. Give us this day our daily bread, and forgive us our trespasses, as we forgive those who trespass against us. And lead us not into temptation, but deliver us from evil. Amen. Hail Mary, full of grace, the Lord is with thee. Blessed art thou amongst women, and blessed is the fruit of thy womb, Jesus. Holy Mary, Mother of God, pray for us sinners now and at the hour of our death. Amen. Eternal Father, through Mary's unblemished hands and the divine heart of Jesus, we offer you the first wounds, the first pains, and the first bloodshed as atonement for my and all of humanity's sins of the youth, as protection against the first mortal sin, especially among my relatives. The second prayer is the suffering on the Mount of Olives. Our Father, who art in heaven, hallowed be thy name. Thy kingdom come, thy will be done, on earth as it is in heaven. Give us this day our daily bread, and forgive us our trespasses, as we forgive those who trespass against us. And lead us not into temptation, but deliver us from evil. Amen. Hail Mary, full of grace, the Lord is with thee. Blessed art thou amongst women, and blessed is the fruit of thy womb, Jesus. Holy Mary, Mother of God, pray for us sinners, now and at the hour of our death. Amen. Eternal Father, through Mary's unblemished hands and the divine heart of Jesus, we offer you the terrifying suffering of Jesus' heart on the Mount of Olives and every drop of his bloody sweat as atonement for my and all of humanity's sins of the heart, as protection against such sins, and for the spreading of divine and brotherly love. Amen. The third prayer is the flogging. Our Father, who art in heaven, hallowed be thy name. Thy kingdom come, thy will be done, on earth as it is in heaven. Give us this day our daily bread, and forgive us our trespasses,

forgive those who trespass against us. And lead us not into temptation, but deliver us from evil. Amen. Hail Mary, full of grace, the Lord is with thee. Blessed art thou amongst women, and blessed is the fruit of thy womb, Jesus. Holy Mary, Mother of God, pray for us sinners, now and at the hour of our death. Amen. Eternal Father, through Mary's unblemished hands and the divine heart of Jesus, we offer you the many thousands of wounds, the gruesome pains, and the precious blood of the flogging, as atonement for my and all of humanity's sins of the flesh, as protection against such sins, and the preservation of innocence, especially among my relatives. The fourth prayer is a crowning of thorns. Our Father, who art in heaven, hallowed be thy name. Thy kingdom come, thy will be done, on earth as it is in heaven. Give us this day our daily bread, and forgive us our trespasses, as we forgive those who trespass against us. And lead us not into temptation, but deliver us from evil. Amen. Hail Mary, full of grace, the Lord is with thee. Blessed art thou amongst women, and blessed is the fruit of thy womb, Jesus. Holy Mary, Mother of God, pray for us sinners, now and at the hour of our death. Amen. Eternal Father, through Mary's unblemished hands and the divine heart of Jesus, we offer you the wounds, the pains, and the precious blood of Jesus' holy heart, from the crowning of thorns, as atonement for me and all of my sins against the Spirit, as protection against such sins and the spreading of Christ's kingdom here on earth. The fifth prayer is the carrying of the cross. Our Father, who art in heaven, hallowed be thy name. Thy kingdom come, thy will be done, on earth as it is in heaven. Give us this day our daily bread, and forgive us our trespasses, as we forgive those who trespass against us. And lead us not into temptation, but deliver us from evil. Amen. Hail Mary, full of grace, the Lord is with thee. Blessed art thou amongst women, and blessed is the fruit of thy womb, Jesus. Holy Mary, Mother of God, pray for us sinners, now and at the hour of our death. Amen. Eternal Father, through Mary's unblemished hands and the divine heart of Jesus, we offer you the sufferings on the way of the cross, especially his holy wound on his shoulders and his precious blood as atonement for me and all of humanity's rebellion against the cross, every grumbling against your holy arrangements, and all other sins and true love of the cross. The sixth prayer is the crucifixion. Our Father, who art in heaven, hallowed be thy name. Thy kingdom come, thy will be done, on earth as it is in heaven. Give us this day our daily bread, and forgive us our trespasses, as we forgive those who trespass against us. And lead us not into temptation, but deliver us from evil. Amen. Hail Mary, full of grace, the Lord is with thee. Blessed art thou amongst women, and blessed is the fruit of thy womb, Jesus. Holy Mary, Mother of God, pray for us sinners, now and at the hour of our death. Amen. Eternal Father, through Mary's unblemished hands and the divine heart of Jesus, we offer you your Son on the cross, his nailing and raising, his wounds on the hands and feet, and the three streams of his precious blood that poured forth from these for us, his extreme tortures of the body and soul, his precious death and its non-bleeding renewal, and all holy masses on earth as atonement for all wounds against vows and regulations within the orders, as reparation for my and all of the world's sins, for the sick and the dying, for all holy priests and laymen, for the Holy Father's intentions towards the restoration of Christian families, for the strengthening of faith, for our country and unity among all nations in Christ and his church, as well as for the diaspora. The seventh prayer, the piercing of Jesus' side. Our Father, who art in heaven, hallowed be thy name. Thy kingdom come, thy will be done on earth.

it is in heaven. Give us this day our daily bread, and forgive us our trespasses, as we forgive those who trespass against us. And lead us not into temptation, but deliver us from evil. Amen. Hail Mary, full of grace, the Lord is with thee. Blessed art thou amongst women, and blessed is the fruit of thy womb, Jesus. Holy Mary, Mother of God, pray for us sinners, now and at the hour of our death. Amen. Eternal Father, accept as worthy for the needs of the Holy Church, and as atonement for the sins of all mankind, the precious blood and water which poured forth from the wound of Jesus' divine heart. Be merciful and gracious towards us. Blood of Christ, the last precious content of his holy heart, wash me of all my and others' guilt of sin. Water from the side of Christ, wash me clean of all punishments for sin, and extinguish the flame of purgatory for me and for all of the poor souls. Amen. Jesus, we give you our hearts, molded according to your will. You are the way, the truth, and the life. O sacrament most holy, O sacrament divine, all praise and all thanksgiving be every moment thine. Jesus, you are the good shepherd who leads us to your Eucharistic heart. Here you refresh our souls to continue the race with life-giving waters of encouragement and grace. When I can't go any further, I get discouraged and disappointed. Here you renew me with a transfusion of love that allows me to continue and not give up, placing my trust in your Sacred Heart. All the past is left behind. Both the good and the bad we give to you. Sacred Heart of Jesus, we trust in you completely. Here you consume everything in your Eucharistic love, repairing what is broken, restoring what is lost, healing what is wounded, correcting what is wrong, transforming all evil into good. In your redeeming grace, hold me and never let go of me, so that all my attention may be on the final goal, calling me to life on high in you, Christ Jesus. You are my gift. My God, I believe, I adore, I hope, and I love you. I beg pardon for those who do not believe, do not adore, do not hope, and do not love you. O most holy Trinity, Father, Son, and Holy Spirit, I adore you profoundly. I offer you the most precious body, blood, soul, and divinity of Jesus Christ, present in all the tabernacles of the world, in reparation for the outrages, sacrileges, and indifferences by which he is offended. By the infinite merits of the Sacred Heart of Jesus and the Immaculate Heart of Mary, we beg of thee the conversion of poor sinners.

In the name of the Father, and of the Son, and of the Holy Spirit. Amen. We unite ourselves to the Immaculate Heart of Mary, all the angels and saints in heaven, and the souls in purgatory, and all the just on earth, joined with the Holy Sacrifice celebrated in all Masses across the earth. We offer our prayers, our tears, joys, our sufferings to Jesus for the conversion of sinners and the salvation of the dying. O Lord, how truly great you are! My soul calls out to adore you. All glory, all praise to you, Father, and the Son, and the Holy Spirit, as it was in the beginning, is now, and will be forever. Amen. Alleluia. Almighty and eternal God, we kneel, we prostrate our very selves before your holy altar. Our deepest desire is purity to adore. You are living and present, Son, in the most blessed sacrament. Through the endless merits of the Sacred Heart of Jesus, may all souls find salvation and reparation for their sins by the Church and the Pope, all the clergy and all the apostles of prayer. O King of kings, King of the highest lineage that has ever been, made small and has remained in the host. Jesus, we believe that you're truly present in the sacrament of love. With infinite love, you love us. Here you receive us with open arms and fill us with peace, interceding for us to the Father to obtain all that truly makes us happy and holy. We come to worship you in spirit and truth. Here you are yourself, and we know that your heart burns for each one of us and that you long to be loved by each one of us in return. You come with infinite love and humility in the Sacred Host, so that we may not be afraid to draw near you. We ask that through the Immaculate Heart of Mary, we learn to love you with perfect love, so that we can forgive others as you forgive. We bless you, Lord, for the gift of yourself in the Holy Eucharist. We adore you as the treasure of our hearts. We praise you for your infinite mercy. We want to console you for those who do not love you, and to ask you with trust that you will open the gates of your love upon the whole world, that all may be one in your divine will, in your love, and in your heart. Our Lord and our God, you are the living water that renews, loves, rejoices, and flows from your heart in the Eucharist for all who come to you. We praise you and we bless you. All glory be to you.

Jesus, for this sacrament of unity that brings us today to you in a lasting friendship, in a divine intimacy where you prove without doubt that God is love. Give me, Jesus, that perfect love that casts out every fear and that our souls may find rest and living in your tenderness. Free our minds from all anxiety and discomfort so that with the confidence of a child, we can surrender to you along with our freedom and understanding through the Immaculate Heart of Mary. Eucharistic Heart of Jesus, burning with love for us, inflame our hearts with love for you, until with you we have one will, so that we can love the things that you love and do what you would do, because you have said, "Everyone who does the will of my Father is my brother, my sister, and my mother." Center our lives in the depth of your love, Jesus, so that we may be free from the seductions of the flesh and of the passing of this world. We find our joy in your friendship, our treasure in your love, our riches in your merits, our weakness in your grace, our happiness in union with you, and peace in the Father's will. All praise to you, Jesus, for your power and love in the Blessed Sacrament. Here you constantly intercede for the salvation of all. Here you continue to atone for every sin committed, offering the merits of Calvary to make amends for every wrong. Here you call us to join you in prayer so that we can hear you, receive many blessings, and comfort you. In you, with you, and through you, we pray with trust for the conversion of the whole world without having any merit of our own, but trusting in yours. We offer to this Heavenly Father the infinite merits of your Sacred Heart, together with the merits of the Immaculate Heart of Mary for the salvation of souls. Free all people, Jesus, from the bondage of sin and division, for each soul is so precious to you. Bring us home rejoicing in the victory of your mercy through the infinite merits of your holy wounds, because you're more powerful than all the forces of hell. We trust completely in your promise of the gospel. Behold, I have come to make all things new. Praise to you, Jesus, truly present in the Blessed Sacrament. Lamb of God, King of Kings, our Savior, Light of the world. By the light of your Eucharistic love, expel all darkness from our minds and hearts, so that we can clearly see the heights and depth of your personal love for us. With this light, Jesus, our faith increases. Perfect our hope, so that we may never give in to any form of sadness or discouragement. Give us wisdom to see everything from God's point of view, so that we can walk in the light of truth and virtue, living according to the will of the Father. May the heart of Jesus in the Blessed Sacrament always be praised, adored, and loved with grateful affection in all the tabernacles of the world, until the end of time. Amen. Heavenly Father, we come before you today with a heart full of overflowing gratitude. We thank you, Lord, for the magnificent world you have created. We thank you, Jesus, that we are not alone. You are here always in all the tabernacles of the earth, and because we find in you comfort in afflictions, hear in our sicknesses and strengthen our weaknesses. Thank you for your precious body and blood that saves us and gives us eternal life. Thank you for your merciful love that forgives us all. All praise to you, Lord Jesus, in the Blessed Sacrament. We thank you for the immensity of heaven that reflects your greatness and for each new day you give us. We praise and bless you for the delicate petals and vibrant colors of the flowers that

Lord, we are fascinated by the starry night you have created, the moon and the sun that illuminate the darkness and remind us of your infinite reach. Most of all, we thank you for the people we love, for the families who take care of us, and the friends who walk by our side. Thank you for the joy of your love. May we never be blind to the beauty that surrounds us, but may we always walk in the spirit of praise and thanksgiving for your wonderful works. We thank you that you cleanse us our sins, which are very heavy burdens on our heart. All praise to you, Lord, in the Blessed Sacrament. Thank you, Lord, for all the blessings you pour out in your tabernacle and in the church. Thank you for the strength of your Blessed Sacraments. All praise to you, Jesus, in the Blessed Sacrament. The ends of the earth marvel at your wonders. The whole earth, from sunrise to sunset, filled with your joy. Give thanks to the Lord. Open the doors of holiness in us. We will enter and give thanks. This is the door of the Lord, through which righteous may enter. We will thank you that you have responded to our call and that you have saved us. The stone which the builders discarded has become the cornerstone. This is the work of the Lord. Lord, what a wonder for our eyes to behold. This very day was made by you, the Lord. We rejoice and rejoice. We offer our heartfelt thanks to you, Lord, in the Blessed Sacrament of the altar. O Lord, grant us your salvation. May you forever be blessed and praised. The Lord God is indeed our light. We give thanks to you, Lord, because you are good, because your mercy is eternal and your love lasts forever. Glory be to the Father, to the Son, and to the Holy Spirit, as it was in the beginning, is now, and will be forever. Amen. Dear Jesus, we love you with all our hearts. We feel sorry to have offended your infinite goodness so many times. We promise with your grace not to offend you again in the future. We give you all our wills, our affections, our desires, and everything we possess. From now on, dispose of us and everything we have as you please. All we ask and desire is your holy love, the final perseverance, the perfect fulfillment of your will. We entrust to you the souls of purgatory, but especially to those with the greatest devotion to the Blessed Sacrament and to the Blessed Virgin Mary. Sacred Heart of Jesus, in you we place our trust and offer this prayer of reparation as a tribute of love to the Immaculate Heart of the Blessed Virgin Mary. She who is the vessel of purity and holiness, she who is the model of all virtue. Her virginal womb was the first living sanctuary, the first walking tabernacle. Your mother will beautify our hearts. She will so show roses of exquisite perfumes, fragrances within us. Through her hands, we unite our sacrifices and love. We want to give you back all the lack of love that you have received from your creatures. We want to console your heart and unite ourselves to the mysteries of your sacred passion. We also want to make reparation for the wounds of your divine heart, outraged and profaned in the Holy Host, for all the offenses he receives from many souls. Jesus, when on the eve of your passion, you were praying in the garden, the vision of all the sins of the world, the ingratitude of men who turn away from you, this tortured your heart. So great were your sufferings that they made you sweat blood. You're trashed by so many spears of heartbreak and ingratitude from your

Jew, and from whose heart sprang the complaint foretold in the book of Psalms. I looked for someone to grieve me, and there was none, someone to comfort me, and I did not find him. Grant that we may do this through more sincere love for you, greater generosity in your service, and greater faithfulness towards others in the fulfillment of your great commandment, the commandment of love, to love God with all our heart, with all our mind, with all our souls, with all our strength, in the commandment of love, to love our neighbor as you love him. Heavenly Father, we offer you the sadness and loneliness of the heart of Jesus, so that you may reign and be the companion and support of those who face the passage of time to eternity. Sacred Heart, we offer you the vigils of reparation to attract your mercy to the whole world. We want to be the balm of peace that heals your wounds and heals the wounds of your most holy body. We offer you our sacrifices of love in the most difficult moments of our lives, in reparation for our sins and those of the whole world. My Lord, our God, our Savior, we come before you longing to repair our relationship with you. May our souls be like the blessed oil that heals your sacred wound, and like refreshing water to quench your burning thirst for souls. Your thirst to be loved and adored by all men in the blessed sacrament of the altar. We long to atone for the insults of sinners inflicted on you all over the world, and at every moment, day and night. O Father, we offer you all the acts of worship done by the souls who love you. Above all, we offer you your divine Son, immolated on the altar in every corner of the world. O Father, infinite good and compassionate, accept his most pure blood in atonement for all the outrages and sacrileges committed by humanity. Erase their sins and have mercy on them. O Eternal Father, accept the precious blood that Jesus Christ shed in his passion. By his wounds, by his head crowned with thorns, by his heart and by all his divine merits, forgive souls and save them. O precious blood of our Redeemer, we adore you with great respect and with great love. We want to repair the outrages that you receive from souls. O Holy God, in whose presence we are not worthy to stand, forgive all sins committed by thoughts and desires. Receive in expiation for your sins the thorn-crowned head of your beloved Son. Accept the blood that flows so copiously from his wounds. Purify minds that are tainted. Illuminate the darkness of their understanding. Let his blood be their strength, their light, and their life. Lord, by the inexhaustible mercy of your heart, by the desire to forgive repentant sinners, we ask that sinners and the insensitive be converted by the fire of love for the Immaculate Heart of Mary, and that we will not forget that if we want to seek happiness in you, we will find it, that if we would seek riches, we are the infinite wealth, and if we seek peace, only in you will we find it. Eternal Father, for the passion of your Son, for what he suffered, for those immense pains, we unite to that cross. O Heavenly Father, look at the wounds of your Son and deign to receive them so that the souls may open themselves to the touches of grace. May his blood soften the sin-hardened hearts and move them to do penance. May the weight of the cross on the shoulders of your divine Son move souls to unload the weight of their crimes on the tribunal of penance, and that the nails that pierce his sacred hands and feet grant us the grace to fear him and to love him. We ask you, Eternal Father, for all

the souls. Through the passion of your Son, we offer you all our sorrows. We also offer you, O Heavenly Father, this crown of thorns of your beloved Son. For his sorrows, we pray to you for priests, that their vocations may be greater, that they may be pure, that they may be good children of God, worthy to consecrate the holy mysteries of the Holy Mass. We also offer you what your Son suffered, nailed to the cross, his burning thirst and all other torments of his agony, for sinners so that they may repent of their sins, and so that for the perseverance with which your Son prayed to you for the very ones who were crucifying him, and with that humility he asked you, forgive them because they do not know what they are doing. We beg you to grant to all souls that they have a great love for their neighbor and that they be faithful to your Son. My God, we beg you because Jesus asks us to. Amen. Dear Jesus, dear viewers, today too is the optional memorial of the feast day of Our Lady of Lourdes. We will now pray later on the compassion of the sick, and let me read the excerpt in the Magnificat about Our Lady of Lourdes. On this day in 1858, a beautiful woman first appeared to 14-year-old Bernadette Soubirous, a poor French girl, clothed in a dazzling white dress girded in blue. The woman appeared in a dirty, dank hole, a stone grotto known to the locals as the pig shelter. On March 25, she revealed her name. I am the Immaculate Conception. Only 4 years earlier, Pius IX had declared the dogma that Mary had been immaculately conceived in the womb of her mother, receiving the saving graces of her Son in anticipation of her divine motherhood. Today, the Grotto of Lourdes receives 6 million visitors each year. In the entrance antiphon for today's Mass for Our Lady of Lourdes, Hail, Holy Mother, who gave birth to the King, who rules heaven and earth forever. And this is the collect prayer before Mass. Grant, O merciful God, protection in our weakness, that we who keep the memorial of the Immaculate Mother of God may, with the help of her intercession, rise up from our iniquities to our Lord Jesus Christ, your Son, who lives and reigns with you in the unity of the Holy Spirit, God, forever and ever. Amen. And now, in honor of Our Lady of Lourdes, and in remembrance of all the sick in our families, communities, among our friends, we will now pray the Litany of Compassion for the sick. We pray with special love and concern for all those who are ill or infirm, asking the Lord for his consoling grace to strengthen the sick in times of trial. Our response will be, Lord, be close and give your comfort. When pain or distress is overwhelming, we pray, Lord, be close and give your comfort. When the healing process goes slower than hope, Lord, be close to give your comfort. When terrified by treatments or therapy, Lord, be close to give your comfort. When it's hard to let go of long-held plans, Lord, be close to give your comfort. When the feelings of alienation arises, Lord, be close to hear, give your comfort. When worn out and weary, we pray, Lord, be close and give your comfort. When troubled by impatience and negativity, we pray, Lord, be close and give your comfort.
When loneliness adds to anxiety, we pray, Lord, be close to hear your comfort. When sickness makes it difficult to communicate, we pray, Lord, be close to give your comfort. When discouragement or despondency sets in, we pray, Lord, be close to give your comfort. When fear makes it impossible to face the future, we pray, Lord, be close and give your comfort. When the ravages of disease attack self-esteem, we pray, Lord, be close and give your comfort. When anger and resentment assail, we pray, Lord, be close and give your comfort. When beset by worry or fretfulness, we pray, Lord, be close and give your comfort. When it is hard to rely on others for care, we pray, Lord, be close to give your comfort. When envy arises towards those who are healthy, we pray, Lord, be close to give your comfort. When pessimism or cynicism holds sway, we pray, Lord, be close to give your comfort. When anguish is intensified by the need for reconciliation, we pray, Lord, be close to give your comfort. When sickness is mistaken for punishment, we pray, Lord, be close to give your comfort. When loved ones are far away, we pray, Lord, be close to give your comfort. When sickness causes financial hardship that leads to worry or despair, we pray, Lord, be close to give your comfort. When afflicted by the feeling that there is nothing to hope for, we pray, Lord, be close to give your comfort. When weakness makes it impossible even to think, we pray, Lord, be close to give your comfort. When friends draw back, fearful of disease, we pray, Lord, be close to give your comfort. When illness makes those who are suffering moody or irritable, we pray, Lord, be close to give your comfort. When haunted by regret and the shame of past sins, we pray, Lord, be close to give your comfort. When it's difficult to sleep, we pray, Lord, be close to give your comfort. When there's loss of appetite, we pray, Lord, be close to give your comfort. When there's resistance to necessary change, we pray, Lord, be close to give your comfort. When tempted by denial, we pray, Lord, be close to give your comfort. When nobody seems to understand, we pray, Lord, be close to give your comfort. When bound to house and restricted in movement, we pray, Lord, be close to give your comfort. When listlessness and apathy threatens, we pray, Lord, be close to give your comfort. When medication seems to make things worse, we pray, Lord, be close to give your comfort. When all that's needed is a caring touch, we pray, Lord, be close to give your comfort. When it's impossible to maintain familiar routines, we pray, Lord, be close to give your comfort. When it's hard to find the strength to go on, we pray, Lord, be close to give your comfort. When it becomes difficult to pray, we pray, Lord, be close to give your comfort. When suffering of any sort becomes hard to bear, Lord, we pray, Lord, be close to give your comfort. When death draws near, we pray, Lord, be close to give your comfort. Most merciful Father, your beloved Son showed special compassion to lepers
tenderness to those long sick and healing to the infirm laid before him. We place before you all those who are ill, in need of healing grace. May the love and mercy of the divine physician raise up all who are suffering from sickness and restore them to health and peace. We ask this in the name of Jesus. Amen. Our Lady of Lourdes, pray for us, and especially for the sick in our communities, in our parishes, in our families, and among our friends. We thank you, dear Blessed Mother, Our Lady of Lourdes, for interceding for us. And now to commemorate this memorial, we also pray for your intentions, dear viewers, that you sent to us, especially those who are sick and in need of help. We have a call from Elaine from New York. Dear Jesus, she has prayers for Julia, who is in the hospital. Also pray for everybody in the hospital right now. Dwayne also, whose appendix burst, so he has surgery in the hospital in Naples. All those who are suffering and ill, we pray for their comfort and care. And there's a call from Melanie. Dear Lord, she asks healing for Claudia. And from Rosario in Texas, who was admitted to the hospital, we pray for a quick recovery. And Patricia Smith prays also for parents, both parents who have passed away. So we also pray for those who are dearly departed, dear Jesus. Bless their souls, have mercy on them, especially those who are suffering in purgatory right now. We pray for their purification and quick ascension into your divine paradise. And there's a call from John in Pennsylvania, who asks for protection from evil spirits. We pray, dear Jesus, for protection for all of us from the evil one. And there's a call from Maria in California. She prays for the healing of Georgia's pancreas. And we pray with her, dear Jesus, especially those with pancreatic cancer and acute pancreatic failures. Bless those, dear Jesus. This is a very serious illness. And we pray for the comfort, resources, and personal and medical help. There's a call from Renee, dear Jesus, from Buffalo. He asks for prayers for Alan's healing from cellulitis. We pray for all those too with the same disease, dear Jesus. Bless Alan and all those suffering. And there's Diane from Texas. She prays for the healing of her face. Grant all those, Jesus Christ, all these petitions for healing of body, mind, and soul. And also from Esperanza, she prays for healing from her illness. Bless her, dear Lord, and all who are sick. Our Lady of Lourdes, please pray for these intentions. And there's a call from AJ from Delaware. Dear Jesus is struggling with faith. Bless all those who are likewise struggling with faith, especially the lost souls and troubled souls. Bring them the resources, dear Jesus, and the disposition to seek help, and for people to come and help them in their faith matters. And there's a call from Patrick. As prayers for the with troubles in his life and that things turn out better. Dear Jesus, bless and guide people, especially like Patrick, who
or in confusion or in anxiety and fear. Help them deal with it, Lord Jesus, and grant them the blessings and graces they need. And again, a call from John from Pennsylvania for protection also from evil spirits. Dear Jesus, we've been receiving many calls for this, from protection from the evil one. Grant us all protection from sin, anxiety, and fear. And may our guardian angels help us in our battle with the evil one. Now there's a call from Jerry in Michigan for health, for her blind dog, and for world peace. Jesus, she has peace. Pray for peace in the world right now. Grant us all peace in our hearts so we can reflect that in the world. And there's a call from Teresa in Georgia. She asks for prayers for mental health and a niece in prison. Help them all, dear Jesus. And she also would like to find a good husband. Dear Blessed Mother Saint Joseph, please help Teresa find good spouse, just like many of the young ones right now. Grant them the guidance to choose holy and good spouses for their future, and grant them a wonderful family and children too. And there's a call from Edward. He asks for prayers for his children and also for financial aid. Bless those in want right now, dear Jesus, especially for their finances. And many of them have been laid off from their jobs and are looking for one. Just grant them the guidance and the material help at these difficult times. And also another call from Cecilia in Texas for her son who needs financial help. Dear Jesus, in your mercy, help all those who are jobless and seeking financial material help. And Angelita from Spain calls for blessings and graces for Fermin. We pray for all those who are praying for their friends and family, dear Jesus, the natural intercessors who love them. Grant them too the graces. And there's a call from Doris of Michigan. She prays for the healing of her heart and that she will be able to sleep better. So we pray for those too, Jesus. We need healings of heart, broken up, anxious, and sad and depressed. Grant them, Jesus, the graces and blessings for healing of the heart. And this is a call from Maria from Texas for Kristen and Michael to come back to the faith. So we pray also for conversion, dear Jesus, of our family and friends. Help them find the true faith in you and come back, dear Jesus. We pray for the lost sheep who were part of your fold and wandered away. Please call them back, Jesus. Come back to the sacraments and the church and the joy of peace in your company. And now we pray an ending for this holy hour. We thank you, Jesus, for this time of reparation, of blessings and petitions. We love you, we praise you, we adore you. Jesus, you're the true shepherd who leads us to your Eucharistic heart. Here you refresh our souls to continue the race with life-giving waters of encouragement and grace. When we can't go on any further, we get discouraged and disappointed. Here you renew us with a transfusion of love that allows us to continue and not give up.
placing our trust in your Sacred Heart, all the past that is left behind. Both the good and the bad we give to you, Sacred Heart of Jesus. We trust in you completely. Here you consume everything in your Eucharistic love, repairing what is broken, restoring what is lost, healing what is wounded, correcting what is wrong, transforming all evil into good. In your redeeming grace, hold us and never let go of us, so that all our attention may be on the final goal of calling us to life on high in you, Jesus Christ. You are our gift. My God, we believe, we adore, we hope, and we love you. We ask your forgiveness for those who do not believe, do not adore, do not love, and do not hope in you. O most holy Trinity, Father, Son, and Holy Spirit, we adore you profoundly. We offer you the most precious body, blood, soul, and divinity of Jesus Christ, present in all the tabernacles of the world, in reparation for the outrages, sacrileges, and indifferences by which he is offended. By the infinite merits of the Sacred Heart of Jesus and the Immaculate Heart of Mary, we beg the conversion of poor sinners. Our Lady of Lourdes, pray for us. In the name of the Father, and of the Son, and of the Holy Spirit. Amen.

In the name of the Father, and of the Son, and of the Holy Spirit. Amen. We unite ourselves with the Immaculate Heart of Mary, all the angels and saints in heaven, the souls in purgatory, and all the just on earth, joined with the holy sacrifice celebrated in all masses across the earth. We offer our prayers, our tears, joys, and our sufferings to Jesus for the conversion of sinners and the salvation of the dying. O Lord, how truly great you are! My soul calls out to adore you. All glory, all praise to you, Father and Son, and to the Holy Spirit, as it was in the beginning, is now, and will be forever. Amen. Alleluia. Almighty and eternal God, we kneel, we prostrate our very selves before your holy altar. Our deepest desire is purely to adore your living and present Son in the most blessed sacrament. Through the endless merits of the Sacred Heart of Jesus, many souls find salvation and reparation for their sins. For the Church and the Pope, all the clergy, and all the apostles of prayer. O Heavenly King of the highest lineage that has ever been, made small and has remained in the host. Jesus, we believe that you are truly present in this sacrament of love. With infinite love, you love us. Here, you receive us with open arms and fill us with peace, interceding for us to the Father to obtain all that truly makes us happy and holy. We have come to worship you in spirit and truth. Here, you are yourself, and we know that your heart burns for each one of us and that you long to be loved by each of us in return. You come with infinite love and humility in the Sacred Host so that we may not be afraid to draw near you. We ask that through the Immaculate Heart of Mary, we learn to love you with perfect love so that we can forgive others as you forgive. We bless you, Lord, for the gift of yourself in the Holy Eucharist. We adore you as the treasure of our hearts. We praise you for your infinite mercy. We want to console you for those who do not love you and to ask you with trust that you will open the gates of your love upon the whole world, that all may be one in your divine will, in your love, and in your heart. Our Lord and our God, you are the living water that renews, loves, rejoices, and flows from your heart in the Eucharist for all those who come to you. We praise you and we bless you. All glory be to you, Jesus, for this sacrament of unity that brings us today to you in a lasting friendship, in a divine intimacy where you prove without a doubt that God is love. Give me, Jesus, that perfect love that casts out everything, fear, and that our souls may find the rest living in your tenderness. Free our minds from all anxiety.

anxiety and discomfort, so that with the confidence of a child, we can surrender to you along with our freedom and understanding through the Immaculate Heart of Mary. Eucharistic Heart of Jesus, burning with love for us, inflame our hearts with love for you until with you we have one will, so that we can love the things that you love and do what you would do, because you have said, "Everyone who does the will of my Father is my brother, my sister, and my mother." Center our lives in the depth of your love, Jesus, so that we may be free from the seduction of the flesh and of the passing things of this world. May we find our joy in your friendship, our treasure in your love, our riches in your merits, our weakness in your grace, our happiness in union with you, and peace in the Father's will. All praise to you, Jesus, for your power and love in the Blessed Sacrament. Here you constantly intercede for the salvation of all. Here you continue to atone for every sin committed, offering the merits of Calvary to make amends for every wrong. Here you call us to join you in prayer so that we can hear you, receive many blessings, and comfort you. In you, with you, and through you, we pray with trust for the conversion of the whole world without having any merit of our own but trusting in yours. We offer to the Heavenly Father the infinite merits of your Sacred Heart, together with the merits of the Immaculate Heart of Mary for the salvation of souls. Free all people, Jesus, from the bondage of sin and division, for each soul is so precious to you. Bring us home rejoicing in the victory of your mercy through the infinite merits of your holy wounds, because you are more powerful than all the forces of hell. We trust completely in your promise of the gospel. Behold, I come to make all things new. Praise be to you, Jesus, truly present in the Blessed Sacrament. Lamb of God, King of Kings, our Savior, Light of the World, by the light of your Eucharistic love, expel all darkness from our minds and hearts so that we can clearly see the height and depth of your personal love for us. With this light, Jesus, our faith increases. Perfect our hope so that we never give in to any form of sadness or discouragement. Give us wisdom to see everything from God's point of view, so that we can walk in the light of truth and virtue, living according to the will of the Father. May the heart of Jesus, in the Blessed Sacrament, always be praised, always adored and loved, with grateful love in all the tabernacles of the world until the end of time. Amen.

Heavenly Father, we come before you today with a heart full and overflowing with gratitude. Thank you, Lord, for the magnificent world you have created. We thank you, Jesus, that we are not alone. You are here always in all the tabernacles of the earth, and because we always find in you comfort in our afflictions, healing in our sicknesses, and strength in our weaknesses. Thank you for your precious body and blood that saves us and gives us eternal life. Thank you for your merciful love that forgives us all. All praise to you, Lord Jesus, in the Blessed Sacrament. We thank you for the immensity of heaven that reflects your greatness and for each new day you give us. We praise and bless you for the delicate petals and vibrant colors of the flowers. Lord, we are fascinated by the starry nights you have created, the moon and the sun that illuminates the darkness and reminds us of your infinite reach. Most of all, we thank you for the people we love, for the families who take care of us and the friends who walk by our side. Thank you for the joy of your love. May we never be blind to the beauty that surrounds us, but may we always walk in spirit of praise and thanksgiving for your wonderful works. We thank you that you cleanse our sins, which are very heavy burdens on our hearts. All praise to you, Lord, in the Blessed Sacrament. Thank you, Lord, for all the blessings you pour out in your tabernacle and in the church. Thank you for the strength of your blessed sacraments. All praise to you, Jesus, in the Blessed Sacrament. The ends of the earth marvel at your wonders. The whole earth from sunrise to sunset filled with your joy. Give thanks to the Lord. Open the doors of holiness to us. We will enter and give thanks. This is the door of the Lord through which the righteous may enter. We will thank you that you have responded to our call and that you have saved us. The stone which the builders discarded, it has become the cornerstone. This is the work of the Lord. Lord, what a wonder for our eyes to behold. This very day was made by you, the Lord. We rejoice and rejoice. We offer our heartfelt thanks to you, Lord, in the Blessed Sacrament of the altar. O Lord, grant us your salvation. May you be forever blessed and praised. The Lord God is indeed our light. We give thanks to you, Lord, because you are good, because your mercy is eternal and your love lasts forever. Glory be to the Father, and to the Son, and to the Holy Spirit, as it was in the beginning, is now, and will be forever. Amen. My Jesus, I love you with all my heart. I feel sorry to have offended your infinite goodness so many times. I promise with your grace not to offend you again in the future. I give you all my will, my affections, my desires, and everything I possess. From now on, dispose of me and everything I have as you please. All I ask and desire is your holy love, the final perseverance, and the perfect fulfillment of your will. I entrust to you the souls in purgatory, but especially to those who had the greatest devotion to the Blessed Sacrament and the Blessed Virgin Mary. Sacred Heart of Jesus, in you we place our trust and offer this prayer of reparation as a tribute of love to the Immaculate Heart of the Blessed Virgin Mary. She who is the vessel of purity and holiness, she who is a model of all virtue. Her virginal womb was the first living sanctuary, the first walking tabernacle. Your mother will beautify our hearts. She will show roses of exquisite perfumes and fragrances within us. Through her hands, we unite our sacrifices and love. We want to give you back all the lack of love that you have received from your creatures. We want to console your heart
and unite ourselves to the mysteries of your sacred passion. We also want to make reparation for the wounds of your divine heart, outraged and profaned in the Holy Host for all the offenses he receives from many souls. Jesus, when on the eve of your passion you were praying in the garden, the vision of all the sins of the world and the ingratitude of men who turned away from you tortured your heart. So great were your sufferings that they made you sweat blood. You're trashed by so many spears of heartbreak and ingratitude from your creatures. You are scourged and crucified again. The sins of men have brought you to extreme agony. Behold now, Jesus, we come to you and abide with you. We will accompany you in your agony, and we will tell you about our love. Grant us the grace to be able to be with you and to keep us persevering in prayer. Jesus, our Savior, we remember when you took your apostles to the Garden of Olives in the middle of the night so that they could be in prayer with you, and from whose heart sprang the complaint foretold in the Book of Psalms. I looked for someone to grieve me, and there was none, and someone to comfort me, and I did not find him. Grant that we may do this through a more sincere love for you, greater generosity in your service, and greater faithfulness toward others in the fulfillment of your great commandment, the commandment of love God with all our heart, with all our mind, with all our soul, and with all our strength, and the commandment to love our neighbor as you love him. Heavenly Father, we offer you the sadness and loneliness of the heart of Jesus, so that you may deign to be the companion and support of those who face the passage of time to eternity. Sacred Heart, we offer you our vigils of reparation to attract your mercy to the whole world. We want to be the balm of peace that heals your wounds and heals the wounds of your most holy body. We offer you our sacrifices of love and the most difficult moments of our lives in reparation for our sins and those of the whole world. My Lord, our God, our Savior, we come before you, longing to repair our relationship with you. May our souls be like the blessed oil that heals your sacred wounds, and like refreshing water to quench your burning thirst for souls. Your thirst to be loved and adored by all men in the Blessed Sacrament of the Altar. We long to atone for the insults of sinners inflicted on you all over the world and at every moment, day and night. O Father, we offer you all the acts of worship done by the souls who love you. Above all, we offer you your divine Son, immolated on the altar in every corner of the world. O Father, infinitely good and compassionate, accept his most pure blood in atonement for all the outrages and sacrileges committed by humanity. Erase their sins and have mercy on them. O Eternal Father, accept the precious blood that Jesus Christ shed in his passion, by his wounds, by his head crowned with thorns, by his heart, by all his divine merits, forgive souls and save them. O precious blood of our Redeemer, we adore you with great respect and with great love, and we want to repair the outrages that you receive from souls. O most holy God, in whose presence we are not worthy to stand, forgive all sins committed by thoughts and desires. Receive in expiation for these sins the thorn-crowned head of your beloved Son. Accept the blood that flows so copiously from his wounds. Purify minds that are tainted. Illuminate the darkness of their understanding, and that his blood be their strength, their light, and their life. Lord, by the inexhaustible mercy of your heart, and by the desire to forgive repentant sinners,
We ask that sinners and the insensitive be converted by the fire of love of the Immaculate Heart of Mary, and that we will not forget that if we want to seek happiness in you, we will find it. That if we would seek riches, you are the infinite wealth

0: I have found many difficult moments in my life where peace seemed to have gone away. And sometimes I realized that prayer is the way to get back to peace. And during those very difficult moments, I have found that if I just take the time and pray to God and really commit myself to trusting in Jesus, Jesus, I trust in you. When I do that, I always get this enormous feeling of peace coming into my heart, coming into my life. And somehow those problems, those difficult moments that I was having begin to wane away, begin to leave, begin to depart. It's that moment when you really realize that we have to trust in Jesus. And when you do that and you trust in God, then those problems, those difficult moments always seem to like go away, and solutions start coming up. And it's not a coincidence. You know, sometimes I think it's a coincidence, but it's not. It's God coming into my life and actually giving me that inner peace and to be able to work through and solve those problems. So for me, that inner peace comes through the trust in Jesus and trusting God.
1: There are many things I strive for in my life. One is I strive to lead a life of holiness, to lead a holy life. I strive to lead a life of prayer, a life of love to have. I pray to the Lord to have love in my heart. And one of the things that's very important to me is to have peace. I always pray to have peace in my heart, the peace that you can really only find in Jesus Christ. I'm blessed because I have a home that I find is filled with peace, and I just feel like I'm so fortunate and so blessed to have that in my life, in my home, to have a home life filled with peace, a family that brings me peace. And I know that when I don't feel a peace in my heart, I can find it in prayer. I can find it in the Blessed Sacrament. But having peace in our lives is one of the most important things that we can have as Christians.

0: will make that pilgrimage, walking side by side with over 7,000 pilgrims who have traveled from across the United States and the world, carrying their special intentions and prayers to Jesus, Mary, Joseph, just like you.
1: Well, we're missionaries here in Wisconsin with Spiritus Ministries, and so we're doing this walk just for our intentions and for the intentions of our ministry. I think we both have a devotion to Mary and we love her, so we're doing this cultural pilgrimage here in Wisconsin.
2: We were up very early serving the Catholic youth yesterday here in Wisconsin, so it's going to be great going to the Catholic shrine to Mary, who actually started that mission here in Spiritus to serve the Catholic youth and to spread that message here.
1: It's my friend Maria's birthday today, so I'm offering up my walk partly for her, for the intentions of Spiritus Ministries and our mission to inspire the Catholic youth, and for my best friend Lorenza, who's on mission in Peru right now. It's her birthday on Monday.
2: Yeah, and I will also be offering it for the intentions of Spiritus Ministries and for the conversion of my brothers and sister who have fallen away from the faith these past few years. I definitely didn't know about Our Lady of Champion before coming to Wisconsin, so it was very interesting to go to the shrine and to know that connection with Our Lady and to be able to be connected to that in the United States and serve the Catholic youth with Our Lady as the patron of that.
1: Well, it's a very humble place, a very beautiful and peaceful place. I've been there a couple times and I didn't really know about it before even coming to Wisconsin, so I think, you know, I'd like to spread the word a little bit more, and I think she has a beautiful message to share with the people of the United States and the world. You know, we're doing some great work here as missionaries in Wisconsin, and we'd love to have some other young adults join us. So check out Spiritus Ministries, check out some other ways that you can get involved, like Focus or Net, Damascus, anything like that. Join the mission, because we're doing great work out here, and we're following the message of Our Lady of Champion to teach the Catholic youth the catechism and the teachings of God.
2: Yeah, you'll definitely grow through these ministries as a missionary or just simply serving in your parish, going on this walk. Maybe you'll find a good young adult group.
1: Keep the faith in Our Lady of Champion, pray for us.

My name is Father John Joseph. I'm from the Community of Jesus Crucified. We're all from the Community of Jesus Crucified down in South Louisiana, St. Martinville. And we are just overwhelmed by the incredible joy and enthusiasm that this event brings. We know, I think one of the things that stood out to me the most was just how much this is a historical moment for the church in America. And I firmly believe our Lady is deeply present here. Her mantle has been wrapped around this whole event. It's so encouraging to see all these people gather here with the purpose of true adoration and worship of the Blessed Sacrament. I think it's overwhelming to see the peace and the joy. We were just talking about this, that we would love to ask the security guards and see what their perspective is on how this crowd compares to a crowd with like football games and the other stuff that they see here. If this would be like a particularly jubilant crowd, because we're just overwhelmed by the beauty and the peace of everyone that's been here.

I will help you. I will be with you on this way of discovery of the love and the mercy of God. As a mother, I ask you to permit me to do this. Thank you for having responded to my call.

0: pray for the salvation of this country and the salvation of the world. And you can trust Jesus and Mary.
1: In the name of the Father, and of the Son, and of the Holy Spirit.
2: Amen.
1: We offer this rosary to the Blessed Mother and her intentions for Maria Vision, for peace in the world, for the conversion of sinners, and for the intentions of all of our callers and everyone watching. I believe in God, the Father Almighty, creator of heaven and earth, and in Jesus Christ, his only Son, our Lord, who was conceived by the Holy Spirit, born of the Virgin Mary, suffered under Pontius Pilate, was crucified, died, and was buried. He descended into hell. On the third day he rose again from the dead. He ascended into heaven and sits at the right hand of God, the Father Almighty. He shall come again to judge the living and the dead. I believe in the Holy Spirit, the Holy Catholic Church, the communion of saints, the forgiveness of sins, the resurrection of the body, and life everlasting. Amen. Our Father, who art in heaven, hallowed be thy name. Thy kingdom come, thy will be done, on earth as it is in heaven.
2: Give us this day our daily bread, and forgive us our trespasses, as we forgive those who trespass against us. And lead us not into temptation, but deliver us from evil. Amen.
1: Hail Mary, full of grace, the Lord is with thee. Blessed art thou among women, and blessed is the fruit of thy womb, Jesus.
2: Holy Mary, Mother of God, pray for us sinners now and at the hour of our death. Amen.
1: Hail Mary, full of grace, the Lord is with thee. Blessed art thou among women, and blessed is the fruit of thy womb, Jesus.
2: Holy Mary, Mother of God, pray for us sinners now and at the hour of our death. Amen.
1: Hail Mary, full of grace, the Lord is with thee. Blessed art thou among women, and blessed is the fruit of thy womb, Jesus.
2: Holy Mary, Mother of God, pray for us sinners now and at the hour of our death. Amen.
1: Glory be to the Father, and to the Son, and to the Holy Spirit.
2: As it was in the beginning, is now, and ever shall be, world without end. Amen.
1: The first glorious mystery is the resurrection. Joseph asks his prayers for his sister-in-law, Sandra, to have a successful eye surgery and to recover well, and for her whole family. And he also prays for his friend, Eugene, who was suffering from COVID, to recover well, and for Eugene's

0: wife who just passed away. Our Father, who art in heaven, hallowed be thy name. Thy kingdom come, thy will be done, on earth as it is in heaven.
1: Give us this day our daily bread, and forgive us our trespasses, as we forgive those who trespass against us. And lead us not into temptation, but deliver us from evil. Amen.
0: Hail Mary, full of grace, the Lord is with thee. Blessed art thou among women, and blessed is the fruit of thy womb, Jesus.
1: Holy Mary, Mother of God, pray for us sinners, now and at the hour of our death. Amen.
0: Hail Mary, full of grace, the Lord is with thee. Blessed art thou among women, and blessed is the fruit of thy womb, Jesus.
1: Holy Mary, Mother of God, pray for us sinners, now and at the hour of our death. Amen.
0: Hail Mary, full of grace, the Lord is with thee. Blessed art thou among women, and blessed is the fruit of thy womb, Jesus.
1: Holy Mary, Mother of God, pray for us sinners, now and at the hour of our death. Amen.
0: Hail Mary, full of grace, the Lord is with thee. Blessed art thou among women, and blessed is the fruit of thy womb, Jesus.
1: Holy Mary, Mother of God, pray for us sinners, now and at the hour of our death. Amen.
0: Hail Mary, full of grace, the Lord is with thee. Blessed art thou among women, and blessed is the fruit of thy womb, Jesus.
1: Holy Mary, Mother of God, pray for us sinners, now and at the hour of our death. Amen.
0: Hail Mary, full of grace, the Lord is with thee. Blessed art thou among women, and blessed is the fruit of thy womb, Jesus.
1: Holy Mary, Mother of God, pray for us sinners, now and at the hour of our death. Amen.
0: Hail Mary, full of grace, the Lord is with thee. Blessed art thou among women, and blessed is the fruit of thy womb, Jesus.
1: Holy Mary, Mother of God, pray for us sinners, now and at the hour of our death. Amen.
0: Hail Mary, full of grace, the Lord is with thee. Blessed art thou among women, and blessed is the fruit of thy womb, Jesus.
1: Holy Mary, Mother of God, pray for us sinners, now and at the hour of our death. Amen.
0: Hail Mary, full of grace, the Lord is with thee. Blessed art thou among women, and blessed is the fruit of thy womb, Jesus.
1: Holy Mary, Mother of God, pray for us sinners, now and at the hour of our death. Amen.
0: Hail Mary, full of grace, the Lord is with thee. Blessed art thou among women, and blessed is the fruit of thy womb, Jesus.
1: Holy Mary, Mother of God, pray for us sinners, now and at the hour of our death. Amen.
0: Glory be to the Father, and to the Son, and to the Holy Spirit.
1: As it was in the beginning, is now, and ever shall be, world without end. Amen.
0: O my Jesus, forgive us our sins, save us from the fires of hell. Lead all souls to heaven, especially those in most need of thy mercy.

0: The second glorious mystery is the Ascension. Judy and Richard ask his prayers for all of their prayer intentions, especially for their safety and protection, and for them to have joy in their hearts. And Kevin asks his prayers for all of his prayer intentions, for the repose of the soul of ED, and for Vinny and Dennis to stay clean and free from alcohol. Our Father, who art in heaven, hallowed be thy name. Thy kingdom come, thy will be done, on earth as it is in heaven.
1: Give us this day our daily bread, and forgive us our trespasses, as we forgive those who trespass against us. And lead us not into temptation, but deliver us from evil. Amen.
0: Hail Mary, full of grace, the Lord is with thee. Blessed art thou among women, and blessed is the fruit of thy womb, Jesus.
1: Holy Mary, Mother of God, pray for us sinners now and at the hour of our death. Amen.
0: Hail Mary, full of grace, the Lord is with thee. Blessed art thou among women, and blessed is the fruit of thy womb, Jesus.
1: Holy Mary, Mother of God, pray for us sinners now and at the hour of our death. Amen.
0: Hail Mary, full of grace, the Lord is with thee. Blessed art thou among women, and blessed is the fruit of thy womb, Jesus.
1: Holy Mary, Mother of God, pray for us sinners now and at the hour of our death. Amen.
0: Hail Mary, full of grace, the Lord is with thee. Blessed art thou among women, and blessed is the fruit of thy womb, Jesus.
1: Holy Mary, Mother of God, pray for us sinners now and at the hour of our death. Amen.
0: Hail Mary, full of grace, the Lord is with thee. Blessed art thou among women, and blessed is the fruit of thy womb, Jesus.
1: Holy Mary, Mother of God, pray for us sinners now and at the hour of our death. Amen.
0: Hail Mary, full of grace, the Lord is with thee. Blessed art thou among women, and blessed is the fruit of thy womb, Jesus.
1: Holy Mary, Mother of God, pray for us sinners now and at the hour of our death. Amen.
0: Hail Mary, full of grace, the Lord is with thee. Blessed art thou among women, and blessed is the fruit of thy womb, Jesus.
1: Holy Mary, Mother of God, pray for us sinners now and at the hour of our death. Amen.
0: Hail Mary, full of grace, the Lord is with thee. Blessed art thou among women, and blessed is the fruit of thy womb, Jesus.
1: Holy Mary, Mother of God, pray for us sinners now and at the hour of our death. Amen.
0: Hail Mary, full of grace, the Lord is with thee. Blessed art thou among women, and blessed is the fruit of thy womb, Jesus.
1: Holy Mary, Mother of God, pray for us sinners now and at the hour of our death. Amen.
0: Hail Mary, full of grace, the Lord is with thee. Blessed art thou among women, and blessed is the fruit of thy womb, Jesus.
1: Holy Mary, Mother of God, pray for us sinners now and at the hour of our death. Amen.
0: Glory be to the Father, and to the Son, and to the Holy Spirit.
1: As it was in the beginning, is now, and ever shall be, world without end. Amen.
0: O my Jesus, forgive us our sins, save us from the fires of hell. Lead all souls to heaven, especially those in most need of thy mercy.

0: The third glorious mystery is the descent of the Holy Spirit. Anna asks prayers for complete healing on her stomach, for financial stability, for her husband, children, and especially Thomas and her grandchildren, and for world peace and the Maria Vision staff around the world. Our Father, who art in heaven, hallowed be thy name. Thy kingdom come, thy will be done, on earth as it is in heaven.
1: Give us this day our daily bread, and forgive us our trespasses, as we forgive those who trespass against us. And lead us not into temptation, but deliver us from evil. Amen.
0: Hail Mary, full of grace, the Lord is with thee. Blessed art thou among women, and blessed is the fruit of thy womb, Jesus.
1: Holy Mary, Mother of God, pray for us sinners, now and at the hour of our death. Amen.
0: Hail Mary, full of grace, the Lord is with thee. Blessed art thou among women, and blessed is the fruit of thy womb, Jesus.
1: Holy Mary, Mother of God, pray for us sinners, now and at the hour of our death. Amen.
0: Hail Mary, full of grace, the Lord is with thee. Blessed art thou among women, and blessed is the fruit of thy womb, Jesus.
1: Holy Mary, Mother of God, pray for us sinners, now and at the hour of our death. Amen.
0: Hail Mary, full of grace, the Lord is with thee. Blessed art thou among women, and blessed is the fruit of thy womb, Jesus.
1: Holy Mary, Mother of God, pray for us sinners, now and at the hour of our death. Amen.
0: Hail Mary, full of grace, the Lord is with thee. Blessed art thou among women, and blessed is the fruit of thy womb, Jesus.
1: Holy Mary, Mother of God, pray for us sinners, now and at the hour of our death. Amen.
0: Hail Mary, full of grace, the Lord is with thee. Blessed art thou among women, and blessed is the fruit of thy womb, Jesus.
1: Holy Mary, Mother of God, pray for us sinners, now and at the hour of our death. Amen.
0: Hail Mary, full of grace, the Lord is with thee. Blessed art thou among women, and blessed is the fruit of thy womb, Jesus.
1: Holy Mary, Mother of God, pray for us sinners, now and at the hour of our death. Amen.
0: Hail Mary, full of grace, the Lord is with thee. Blessed art thou among women, and blessed is the fruit of thy womb, Jesus.
1: Holy Mary, Mother of God, pray for us sinners, now and at the hour of our death. Amen.
0: Hail Mary, full of grace, the Lord is with thee. Blessed art thou among women, and blessed is the fruit of thy womb, Jesus.
1: Holy Mary, Mother of God, pray for us sinners, now and at the hour of our death. Amen.
0: Hail Mary, full of grace, the Lord is with thee. Blessed art thou among women, and blessed is the fruit of thy womb, Jesus.
1: Holy Mary, Mother of God, pray for us sinners, now and at the hour of our death. Amen.
0: Glory be to the Father, and to the Son, and to the Holy Spirit.
1: As it was in the beginning, is now, and ever shall be, world without end. Amen.
0: O my Jesus, forgive us our sins, save us from the fires of hell. Lead all souls to heaven, especially those in most need of thy mercy.

0: The fourth glorious mystery is the Assumption. Lupe asks his prayers for her son, John, who is suffering from terminal cancer, to be healed by the merciful Jesus. And she also prays for the whole family to have strength and peace during this difficult time. Our Father, who art in heaven, hallowed be thy name. Thy kingdom come, thy will be done, on earth as it is in heaven.
1: Give us this day our daily bread, and forgive us our trespasses, as we forgive those who trespass against us. And lead us not into temptation, but deliver us from evil. Amen.
0: Hail Mary, full of grace, the Lord is with thee. Blessed art thou among women, and blessed is the fruit of thy womb, Jesus.
1: Holy Mary, Mother of God, pray for us sinners now and at the hour of our death. Amen.
0: Hail Mary, full of grace, the Lord is with thee. Blessed art thou among women, and blessed is the fruit of thy womb, Jesus.
1: Holy Mary, Mother of God, pray for us sinners now and at the hour of our death. Amen.
0: Hail Mary, full of grace, the Lord is with thee. Blessed art thou among women, and blessed is the fruit of thy womb, Jesus.
1: Holy Mary, Mother of God, pray for us sinners now and at the hour of our death. Amen.
0: Hail Mary, full of grace, the Lord is with thee. Blessed art thou among women, and blessed is the fruit of thy womb, Jesus.
1: Holy Mary, Mother of God, pray for us sinners now and at the hour of our death. Amen.
0: Hail Mary, full of grace, the Lord is with thee. Blessed art thou among women, and blessed is the fruit of thy womb, Jesus.
1: Holy Mary, Mother of God, pray for us sinners now and at the hour of our death. Amen.
0: Hail Mary, full of grace, the Lord is with thee. Blessed art thou among women, and blessed is the fruit of thy womb, Jesus.
1: Holy Mary, Mother of God, pray for us sinners now and at the hour of our death. Amen.
0: Hail Mary, full of grace, the Lord is with thee. Blessed art thou among women, and blessed is the fruit of thy womb, Jesus.
1: Holy Mary, Mother of God, pray for us sinners now and at the hour of our death. Amen.
0: Hail Mary, full of grace, the Lord is with thee. Blessed art thou among women, and blessed is the fruit of thy womb, Jesus.
1: Holy Mary, Mother of God, pray for us sinners now and at the hour of our death. Amen.
0: Hail Mary, full of grace, the Lord is with thee. Blessed art thou among women, and blessed is the fruit of thy womb, Jesus.
1: Holy Mary, Mother of God, pray for us sinners now and at the hour of our death. Amen.
0: Hail Mary, full of grace, the Lord is with thee. Blessed art thou among women, and blessed is the fruit of thy womb, Jesus.
1: Holy Mary, Mother of God, pray for us sinners now and at the hour of our death. Amen.
0: Glory be to the Father, and to the Son, and to the Holy Spirit.
1: As it was in the beginning, is now, and ever shall be, world without end. Amen.
0: O my Jesus, forgive us our sins, save us from the fires of hell. Lead all souls to heaven, especially those in most need of thy mercy.

0: The fifth glorious mystery is the coronation. Julia asks prayers for God's wisdom and help in all of her children's lives and decision-making and jobs, for clarity for her son and protection, for strength in the Lord and faithfulness, and to trust and have hope. She also asks prayers for the protection of her family, for her daughter, for strength and protection, for all mothers, for God's will in handling a situation with the lawyer, and for God's blessing and for the lawyer's well-being, for prayers for Anne Marie, for herself, for fortitude, and for perseverance and confidence, and for her husband. Our Father, who art in heaven, hallowed be thy name. Thy kingdom come, thy will be done, on earth as it is in heaven.
1: Give us this day our daily bread, and forgive us our trespasses, as we forgive those who trespass against us. And lead us not into temptation, but deliver us from evil. Amen.
0: Hail Mary, full of grace, the Lord is with thee. Blessed art thou among women, and blessed is the fruit of thy womb, Jesus.
1: Holy Mary, Mother of God, pray for us sinners now and at the hour of our death. Amen.
0: Hail Mary, full of grace, the Lord is with thee. Blessed art thou among women, and blessed is the fruit of thy womb, Jesus.
1: Holy Mary, Mother of God, pray for us sinners now and at the hour of our death. Amen.
0: Hail Mary, full of grace, the Lord is with thee. Blessed art thou among women, and blessed is the fruit of thy womb, Jesus.
1: Holy Mary, Mother of God, pray for us sinners now and at the hour of our death. Amen.
0: Hail Mary, full of grace, the Lord is with thee. Blessed art thou among women, and blessed is the fruit of thy womb, Jesus.
1: Holy Mary, Mother of God, pray for us sinners now and at the hour of our death. Amen.
0: Hail Mary, full of grace, the Lord is with thee. Blessed art thou among women, and blessed is the fruit of thy womb, Jesus.
1: Holy Mary, Mother of God, pray for us sinners now and at the hour of our death. Amen.
0: Hail Mary, full of grace, the Lord is with thee. Blessed art thou among women, and blessed is the fruit of thy womb, Jesus.
1: Holy Mary, Mother of God, pray for us sinners now and at the hour of our death. Amen.
0: Hail Mary, full of grace, the Lord is with thee. Blessed art thou among women, and blessed is the fruit of thy womb, Jesus.
1: Holy Mary, Mother of God, pray for us sinners now and at the hour of our death. Amen.
0: Hail Mary, full of grace, the Lord is with thee. Blessed art thou among women, and blessed is the fruit of thy womb, Jesus.
1: Holy Mary, Mother of God, pray for us sinners now and at the hour of our death. Amen.
0: Hail Mary, full of grace, the Lord is with thee. Blessed art thou among women, and blessed is the fruit of thy womb, Jesus.
1: Holy Mary, Mother of God, pray for us sinners now and at the hour of our death. Amen.
0: Hail Mary, full of grace, the Lord is with thee. Blessed art thou among women, and blessed is the fruit of thy womb, Jesus.
1: Holy Mary, Mother of God, pray for us sinners now and at the hour of our death. Amen.
0: Glory be to the Father, and to the Son, and to the Holy Spirit.
1: As it was in the beginning, is now, and ever shall be, world without end. Amen.
0: O my Jesus, forgive us our sins, save us from the fires of hell. Lead all souls to heaven, especially those most need of thy mercy.

Hail, Holy Queen, Mother of Mercy, our life, our sweetness, and our hope. To Thee do we cry, poor banished children of Eve. To Thee do we send up our sighs, mourning and weeping in this valley of tears. Turn then, most gracious Advocate, Thine eyes of mercy towards us, and after this our exile, show unto us the blessed fruit of Thy womb, Jesus. O clement, O loving, O sweet Virgin Mary, pray for us, O Holy Mother of God, that we may be made worthy of the promises of Christ. O God, whose only begotten Son, by His life, death, and resurrection, has purchased for us the rewards of eternal life, grant, we beseech Thee, that by meditating upon these mysteries of the Most Holy Rosary of the Blessed Virgin Mary, we may imitate what they contain and obtain what they promise through the same Christ our Lord. Amen. St. Michael the Archangel.

0: Prince of the heavenly hosts, by the power of God, cast into hell Satan and all the evil spirits who prowl about the world seeking the ruin of souls. Amen.
1: For the intentions of the Holy Father, our Father, who art in heaven, hallowed be thy name. Thy kingdom come, thy will be done, on earth as it is in heaven.
0: Give us this day our daily bread, and forgive us our trespasses, as we forgive those who trespass against us. And lead us not into temptation, but deliver us from evil. Amen.
1: Hail Mary, full of grace, the Lord is with thee. Blessed art thou among women, and blessed is the fruit of thy womb, Jesus.
0: Holy Mary, Mother of God, pray for us sinners now and at the hour of our death. Amen.
1: Glory be to the Father, and to the Son, and to the Holy Spirit.
0: As it was in the beginning, is now, and ever shall be, world without end. Amen.
1: The Litany of Loretto. Lord, have mercy. Christ, have mercy. Lord, have mercy. Christ, hear us.
0: Christ, graciously hear us.
1: God, the Father of heaven,
0: have mercy on us.
1: God, the Son, Redeemer of the world, have mercy on us. God, the Holy Spirit,
0: have mercy on us.
1: Holy Trinity, one God,
0: have mercy on us.
1: Holy Mary,
0: pray for us.
1: Holy Mother of God,
0: pray for us.
1: Holy Virgin of Virgins,
0: pray for us.
1: Mother of Christ,
0: pray for us.
1: Mother of the Church,
0: pray for us.
1: Mother of Mercy,
0: pray for us.
1: Mother of Divine Grace,
0: pray for us.
1: Mother of Hope,
0: pray for us.
1: Mother most pure,
0: pray for us.
1: Mother most chaste,
0: pray for us.
1: Mother inviolate,
0: pray for us.
1: Mother undefiled,
0: pray for us.
1: Mother most amiable,
0: pray for us.
1: Mother admirable,
0: pray for us.
1: Mother of good counsel,
0: pray for us.
1: Mother of our Creator,
0: pray for us.
1: Mother of our Savior,
0: pray for us.
1: Virgin most prudent,
0: pray for us.
1: Virgin most venerable,
0: pray for us.
1: Virgin most renowned,
0: pray for us.
1: Virgin most powerful,
0: pray for us.
1: Virgin most merciful,
0: pray for us.
1: Virgin most faithful,
0: pray for us.
1: Mirror of justice,
0: pray for us.
1: Seat of wisdom,
0: pray for us.
1: Cause of our joy,
0: pray for us.
1: Spiritual vessel,
0: pray for us.
1: Vessel of honor,
0: pray for us.
1: Singular vessel of devotion,
0: pray for us.
1: Tower of David,
0: pray for us.
1: Tower of ivory,
0: pray for us.
1: House of gold,
0: pray for us.
1: Ark of the covenant,
0: pray for us.
1: Gate of heaven,
0: pray for us.
1: Morning star,
0: pray for us.
1: Health of the sick,
0: pray for us.
1: Refuge of sinners,
0: pray for us.
1: Solace of migrants,
0: pray for us.
1: Comfort of the afflicted,
0: pray for us.
1: Help of Christians,
0: pray for us.
1: Queen of angels,
0: pray for us.
1: Queen of patriarchs,
0: pray for us.
1: Queen of prophets,
0: pray for us.
1: Queen of apostles,
0: pray for us.
1: Queen of martyrs,
0: pray for us.
1: Queen of confessors,
0: pray for us.
1: Queen of virgins,
0: pray for us.
1: Queen of all saints,
0: pray for us.
1: Queen conceived without original sin,
0: pray for us.
1: Queen assumed into heaven,
0: pray for us.
1: Queen of the most holy rosary,
0: pray for us.
1: Queen of families,
0: pray for us.
1: Queen of peace,
0: pray for us.
1: Lamb of God, who takes away the sins of the world,
0: spare us, O Lord.
1: Lamb of God, who takes away the sins of the world,
0: graciously hear us, O Lord.
1: Lamb of God, who takes away the sins of the world,
0: have mercy on us.
1: Pray for us, O Holy Mother of God,
0: that we may be made worthy of the promises of Christ.
1: Let us pray. 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
0: Amen.
1: In the name of the Father, and of the Son, and of the Holy Spirit. 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
0: Amen.

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From this day all generations will call me blessed. 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

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He has come to the help of his servant Israel, for he has remembered his promise of mercy, the promise he made to our fathers, to Abraham and his children forever.

0: I'm Kim Alex, and behind me are about six of my eight kids. We are here at the Walk to Mary. We have been blessed to do 7 of the miles, and we are going to be doing another 7, praying for their future vocations, and we're praying for a spouse of one of my best friends. God be willing, she finds someone who's in their 30s who loves the Lord just as much as she does. This is our 4th Walk to Mary as a family. We are blessed to be here on this beautiful day. The sun is out. Our first 7 miles were great getting to meet other pilgrims. And we are so excited to do the next 7 miles to be able to pray for all the intentions, especially for the conclave, right? And for our family members who are getting married next week, that they have a beautiful sacramental marriage. We have been praying a rosary together, and anytime that we feel our feet hurting, we offer it up, and these next 7 miles, we'll be singing all different praises to our Blessed Mother. So the Jubilee year is very special to us. We have 8 beautiful children and a 9th up in heaven that we named Hope. So the fact that this is the Jubilee year of Hope means so much to our family. My husband and I just got back from a 10-day pilgrimage in Fatima and Lourdes. We got back on Thursday, and here we are Saturday getting to see another Mary in sight. So we'll be praying for all the intentions that our next Pope has, as well as our previous Pope had as well.
1: Hi, my name is Isabella Alex. Yes, I'm 16, and I love walking, I love my family, and I love Mary. So come to the Walk to Mary.

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All the whole America received Jesus and showed this to the whole world. Thank you, God. Thank you.

Dear children, today I call you to love and mercy. Give love to each other as your Father gives it to you. 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Do good works, not permitting them to wait for you too long. Every mercy that comes from the heart brings you closer to my Son.

0: In the name of the Father, and of the Son, and of the Holy Spirit. Amen. Quiet your heart and come into the presence of the Lord. With this prayer you shall decree the power and authority of God in your life, and break every chain of negative influence in your life. Mighty and eternal God, who spoke the universe into existence, your word is the lamp unto my feet and the light unto my path. In your sovereignty, I stand firm, decreeing your dominion over every aspect of my life. The Lord is my shepherd, I shall not want. Psalm 23:1. I too affirm that under your guidance, I lack nothing. Your providence and protection encompass me at every turn, leading me beside still waters, restoring my soul. I call upon your ever-powerful name to dispel all evil influence. In your unfailing mercy, gaze upon me with your purifying light. Disperse the shadows that lurk within and around me, for in your holiness no darkness can dwell. Just as Christ rebuked the storm on the Sea of Galilee, calm the tempests of my spirit. Banish every force that seeks to derail me from your sacred path, and in its place sow the seeds of your peace which shall fill me with renewal and everlasting love. Dearest Father, I also call upon you to break all chains of addiction. In the name of Christ I declare myself free from all obsessive thoughts, substances and corruption. I beseech you to break the chains that bind me, be they of fear, doubt, or vice. Liberate me from the snares that entangle my steps, so I may walk in the liberty of your love. Grant me the strength to overcome temptations, and the wisdom to discern the snares of the enemy. In the power of your name, I declare myself unshackled and unburdened, ready to follow you with an unencumbered heart. Shield of the righteous, envelop me in your protective embrace. Against the arrows that fly by day and the pestilence that stalks in darkness, be my refuge and fortress. Let your angels encamp around me, guarding me in all my ways. In the face of adversity, let your presence be a bulwark that no evil can breach. With you as my defender, I stand secure, a testament to your unending faithfulness. My Lord and Provider, open the windows of opportunity and blessings that are all around in my life. Lead me into pastures new, where opportunities blossom like the first flowers of spring. Anoint my endeavors with your favor, that in my health, my work, and my relationships, your abundance might be made manifest. May the fruits of my labor not only nourish me but become a banquet to which I can invite the weary and the wanting. In every whisper of the wind, in the vastness of the night sky, let me see the signs of your wonders. Kindle in me a fire that illuminates paths for others, turning obstacles into stepping stones. With a spirit emboldened by your grace, let me embrace the journey ahead, knowing that with you all things are possible. As we conclude this prayer, let the peace and unflinching authority of Christ guard my heart and mind. I declare myself a child of the risen Lord, free from all sin and vice. I fully accept the precious salvation that Christ has bestowed onto me, and am born again renewed in his name. May the love that flows from the sacred heart of Jesus enfold me, reminding me that I am never alone, never forsaken. I trust in the transformative power of your love, as I step forward into the light of a new dawn. My heart has been set ablaze with hope, ready to live the abundant life you have promised. This I ask through Christ our Lord, Amen.
1: Before we pray, let's listen to God's words first and then we'll pray together. Woman of God, I don't know what season you are in right now, but I know this. There are moments in life when the pain feels too heavy, the loss feels too deep, and the future feels too far away. In these moments, it's easy to wonder, Lord, have you forgotten me? Yet the truth, as Scripture reveals again and again, is that God often does his greatest work in a woman after she has walked through a breaking. The world teaches us to avoid brokenness at all costs, to stay strong, to keep it together, to smile through the pain. But the Word of God tells a different story. In his kingdom, the breaking is not the end, it's the beginning. It's the sacred ground where God prepares his daughters for a deeper anointing and a greater purpose. Think of Hannah in 1 Samuel chapter 1. She longed for a child, but year after year, her womb remained empty. Her rival mocked her, her heart ached, and she wept bitterly before the Lord. On the outside, it looked like defeat. But in her breaking, Hannah made a vow to God, "If you will give me a son, I will give him back to you all the days of his life." That prayer, birthed in tears, became the turning point. God gave her Samuel, a prophet who would anoint kings. Hannah's barrenness was not punishment, it was preparation. Or look at Ruth. She was a Moabite widow in a foreign land, grieving the loss of her husband, far from the security she once knew. She had every reason to turn back, to settle into despair. But Ruth clung to Naomi, saying, "Your people will be my people, and your God my God." Ruth chapter 1 verse 16. Her journey through grief and uncertainty led her to Boaz, to restoration, and to becoming part of the lineage of Jesus Christ. Her breaking was the doorway to her destiny. And then there's Mary Magdalene, once tormented by seven demons. Luke chapter 8 verse 2. She could have been cast aside, forgotten by society. But after encountering Jesus, she was made whole. And it was to her, not to Peter or John, that the risen Christ first appeared. John chapter 20 verses 14 to 16. Her brokenness became the backdrop for her testimony. Why does God allow this breaking? Because a vessel that has never been broken cannot pour out the oil it carries. A heart that has never been surrendered cannot fully receive his will. When you are broken, you are emptied of self-reliance, pride, and the illusions of control. You are positioned to depend wholly on him. 2 Corinthians chapter 4 verse 7 says, "But we have this treasure in jars of clay to show that this all-surpassing power is from God and not from us." Clay jars crack under pressure, but it's through those cracks that the light of Christ shines out. If you are in pain right now, I want to speak this over you. Your breaking is not your burial, it's your planting. Jesus said in John chapter 12 verse 24, "Unless a grain of wheat falls to the ground and dies, it remains alone. But if it dies, it produces much grain." In other words, the dying of your dreams, the loss you've endured, the shattering of your plans, these are not wasted. They are seeds in God's hands, and in his timing, they will produce a harvest you cannot yet imagine. But to get there, you must be still. Stillness in God is not inactivity, it's surrender. It's choosing not to run ahead in panic or rush into fixes that aren't from him. It's trusting his process, even when you don't understand it. Esther understood this in her own way. Before she could step into the palace as queen, she went through a year of preparation, months of purification, anointing, and hiddenness. Esther, chapter 2, verses 12 to 17. From the outside, it might have felt like a delay, but it was divine positioning. God was shaping her for the exact moment she would intercede for her people. Woman of God, you might feel hidden right now. You might feel like the breaking has sidelined you, but hidden seasons are holy seasons. This is where God heals your wounds, refines your character, and deepens your roots. You are not being overlooked, you are being prepared. And I know, it's hard to be still when you're hurting. It's hard to believe in purpose when you're surrounded by pain. But Isaiah chapter 30 verse 15 says, "In repentance and rest is your salvation. In quietness and trust is your strength." Your strength is not in pushing harder, it's in leaning closer. Closer to the one who bottles your tears, Psalm 56 verse 8, who sings over you, Zephaniah 3 verse 17, and who will never leave you nor forsake you, Deuteronomy 31 verse 6. This breaking will not break you beyond repair. It is breaking you open to something greater. Stillness is the posture God invites us to take during this process. "Be still and know that I am God," Psalm 46 verse 10 says. Stillness is not idleness. It is not resignation. It is an act of trust, a deliberate choice to stop striving in our own strength and to rest in his. Isaiah chapter 30 verse 15 says, "In repentance and rest is your salvation. In quietness and trust is your strength." That kind of quiet strength can only come when we trust his hands, even when his methods break us open. It is difficult to be still in the breaking. It is hard to keep praying when the heavens feel silent, to keep believing in purpose when the pain is loud. Yet scripture assures us that our tears are precious to him. Psalm 56 verse 8 says that he collects our tears in his bottle. Every tear is seen. Every moment of pain is remembered. If you feel hidden in this season, know that hiddenness is not abandonment. The Bible is full of people God hid before he used them. Moses in the wilderness, Joseph in prison, David in the fields, Esther in the palace. Hidden seasons are holy seasons. They are where roots grow deep, character is refined, wounds are healed, and faith is strengthened. God hides what he values, and he is preparing you for the exact moment he will reveal you. This breaking you are experiencing will not bury you. It is planting you. Job, after losing everything, declared in Job chapter 23 verse 10, "But he knows the way that I take. When he has tested me, I will come forth as gold." Gold is refined in fire, not in comfort. The woman God is shaping you to be cannot be formed without the refining. If your heart is aching, if your prayers seem to go unanswered, if your future feels uncertain, you are not being punished. You are being prepared. The breaking is evidence that you are in the hands of the Master. And the hands that hold you are the same hands that formed you in your mother's womb, the same hands that stretched out on the cross for your redemption, the same hands that will lift you up when the time is right. So be still, woman of God. Rest in the knowledge that he is working, even when you cannot see it. Trust his timing, even when you do not understand it. Lean into his presence, even when the process hurts. One day, you will look back and see that every crack was a place for his light to shine, every loss was a space for his grace to fill, and every breaking was the beginning of something far more beautiful than you ever imagined. There is something tender yet powerful about the way God works in a woman's life. He sees every chapter, those we treasure and those we wish we could erase. He knows the moments we felt unseen, unheard and unworthy. And yet, he calls us to himself in those very moments, not after we have it all together, but while we are still in the middle of the storm. The God who spoke the stars into

place he calls you to is not a trap, it is a safe place. It is the shelter of his presence where he shields you from what you cannot yet see. Think about Joseph. Though he was a man, his story echoes a truth we as women of God must embrace. Seasons of pain often prepare us for platforms of influence. Sold into slavery by his own brothers, falsely accused, and thrown into prison, Joseph could have given up. But each low place was a necessary step toward the high place God had prepared. When the time came, the prison door opened in a single day, and he stepped into the role of second in command in Egypt. What looked like wasted years were in fact the exact training ground he needed. In the same way, your waiting is not empty. Your quiet, unseen obedience in this season is shaping you for assignments you cannot yet imagine. Even Jesus himself, before beginning his public ministry, was led into the wilderness for 40 days. In that place of hunger and isolation, he faced the enemy head on. There was no crowd, no applause, no visible reward, just the Father's presence and the testing of his heart. It was in the wilderness that his identity as the Son of God was confirmed and solidified. If the Son of God embraced such a season, how much more must we? The wilderness and the breaking prepare us to stand strong when the calling becomes visible. For many women, the pain feels multiplied because the world often places silent expectations on us to hold the family together, to serve without rest, to smile while managing 1,000 details. We carry the invisible weight of nurturing others while sometimes neglecting our own hearts. And when the breaking comes through loss, betrayal, illness, or disappointment, it can feel like everything we've built is crumbling. But here is the miracle. The breaking does not destroy the woman who belongs to God. Instead, it reveals what was unshakable all along her foundation in him. When the prophet Jeremiah spoke of the potter's house in Jeremiah chapter 18, he described a vessel being shaped on the wheel. In the potter's hands, the clay was marred, so the potter reformed it into another vessel as he saw fit. The key is this: the clay never left the potter's hands. No matter how misshapen it became, it was always in his care. This is your story too. You are still in the potter's hands. Even if life has pressed you down and reshaped your dreams, he is not discarding you. He is making you into something more beautiful and more useful than you can yet see. There is a unique kind of faith that grows in these seasons. A faith that doesn't just believe God exists, but believes his heart is good, even when his hand feels heavy. It's the faith Job expressed when he said, "Though he slay me, yet will I hope in him." Job 13:15. It's the faith that looks at unanswered prayers and says, "I will still worship." It's the faith that walks through the valley of the shadow of death, fearing no evil, because the shepherd is close. Sometimes the breaking strips away identities we've clung to for years. Maybe you were the strong one, the dependable one, the achiever, the one who never cries. But in the breaking, God shows you that your identity is not in a role, a title, or a reputation. It is in being his daughter. Your worth is not measured by what you do, but by whose you are. And when that truth takes root, no storm can uproot it. Pain has a way of narrowing our focus. When we're hurting, it's easy to see only the wound. But God sees the whole tapestry. He sees how today's tears will water tomorrow's joy. He sees how the compassion you gain now will equip you to comfort others later. He sees the ministry being birthed in your midnight prayers, the wisdom forming in your quiet endurance, the strength developing in your surrender. And so he whispers again, "Be still," not because the circumstances are small, but because he is big. Not because the pain is insignificant, but because his power is sufficient. Not because your feelings don't matter, but because his promises matter more. Isaiah 61 speaks of the Lord giving a crown of beauty instead of ashes, the oil of joy instead of mourning, and a garment of praise instead of a spirit of despair. That exchange cannot happen without the ashes, the mourning, the despair. The breaking is the very place where the great exchange takes place. You hand him your grief, and he places joy in your hands. You give him your ashes, and he places a crown on your head. If you are in that in-between place, broken but not yet rebuilt, remember that Jesus himself understands. He knows the ache of betrayal, the sting of loss, the weight of loneliness. Hebrews 4:15 reminds us that we have a high priest who can empathize with our weaknesses. You are not walking through this season with a distant God.
You are walking with one who has felt every shade of human pain and has overcome

overcome it. The temptation in pain is to isolate, to believe that no one could understand, that it's safer to retreat than to risk vulnerability. But God often brings healing through connection. Sometimes He will place a Naomi in your life when you feel like Ruth, someone to walk with you through unfamiliar territory. Other times, He will send a Boaz, a tangible reminder that He has not forgotten to provide. And sometimes, He will call you to be that person for someone else, even in your own pain. It is in giving comfort that we often find our own hearts comforted. Your current season might feel long, but it is not permanent. The God who began this good work in you will complete it. The night will not last forever. Morning will come. And when it does, you will rise not as the same woman you were before the breaking, but as one refined, deepened, and anointed for the next chapter. So do not despise this season. Do not rush past it. Do not measure God's love by how quickly He delivers you from discomfort. Measure it by the cross, by the fact that He chose to suffer for you, so that no suffering you face will ever be meaningless. Measure it by His presence with you in the fire, not just His power to pull you out of it. Measure it by the truth that even now, in the stillness He calls you to, He is holding you together. Be still, woman of God. You are not forgotten. You are not forsaken. You are not finished. What feels like an ending is only the first line of a new beginning. And when the author of your story turns the page, you will see that every tear, every ache, every quiet surrender was leading you here to a life that carries His fingerprints and reflects His glory. Let us now pray together. Heavenly Father, almighty and loving God, I come before you today on behalf of every daughter of yours who feels the weight of breaking pressing against her heart. Lord, you see her. You know her name. You know the exact number of tears she has cried in secret, the sighs she releases when no one is watching, the prayers she whispers in the darkness. You know the ache that words cannot capture. And in this moment, we lift her life, her pain, her questions, and her waiting into your faithful hands. Father, your word says in Psalm 34, verse 18, "The Lord is close to the brokenhearted and saves those who are crushed in spirit." I declare that over her life right now that she is not alone in this breaking. She is not abandoned in her wilderness. She is not unseen in her valley. You are close. You are holding her even when she cannot feel it. You are working even when she cannot see it. You are loving her with a love that will not let go. Lord, I ask that in the middle of her pain, you would give her the grace to be still, not the stillness of despair, but the stillness of trust. The stillness that knows she is safe in the arms of her Father. The stillness that does not need to fix or control, but rests in the truth that you are God and you are good. Help her to hear the whisper of Psalm 46, verse 10. Be still and know that I am God, and let it become the anchor of her soul. Jesus, you understand the breaking. You know what it is to be misunderstood, betrayed, rejected, and crushed. You carried our griefs and bore our sorrows, Isaiah 53 verse 4. And because of that, you are not a distant savior. You are a compassionate high priest who feels the depth of our wounds. So I ask you to meet her in this place, not just to remove the pain, but to fill it with your presence. Let her feel the comfort of knowing that the one who overcame the grave walks with her in the dark. Holy Spirit, I ask that you would begin a gentle work of renewal in her mind and heart. Take every lie the enemy has planted, every whisper that says, "You are too broken to be used. God has forgotten you. Nothing will ever change," and pull it out by the roots. Replace it with truth. "You are mine." Isaiah 43 verse 1. "I have plans to prosper you and not to harm you." Jeremiah 29 verse 11. "I will never leave you nor forsake you." Deuteronomy 31 verse 6. Let these words soak into the soil of her soul, until they become her reflex when fear tries to return. Lord, there are days when the pain feels like too much, when she feels weak and empty. On those days, remind her of your promise in 2 Corinthians 12 verse 9. "My grace is sufficient for you, for my power is made perfect in weakness." Teach her that she does not need to muster strength from within herself, that your strength is enough. Wrap her in the peace that surpasses understanding, Philippians 4 verse 7. And guard her heart and mind in Christ Jesus. Father, for the woman who feels hidden, help her to trust that hiddenness is not punishment, it is preparation. Just as you prepared Esther in the quiet of the palace,
Just as you prepared David in the fields, just as you prepared Moses in the wilderness, you are preparing her for the day you will call her forward. Let her see this season as holy ground, where roots grow deep and faith is made strong. For the woman who feels she has lost her purpose, remind her that nothing in her life is wasted. Like Ruth, you can turn loss into redemption. Like Hannah, you can turn barrenness into breakthrough. Like Mary Magdalene, you can turn shame into the most radiant testimony. Let her know that you are the God who restores the years the locusts have eaten. Joel 2 verse 25. And for the woman who is wrestling with your timing, teach her to trust that you make everything beautiful in its time. Ecclesiastes 3 verse 11. Give her the patience to wait without bitterness, the hope to believe without wavering, and the courage to keep showing up in faith, even when she does not yet see the harvest. Lord, let her heart cling to Lamentations 3 verses 22-23. Because of the Lord's great love we are not consumed, for his compassions never fail. They are new every morning. Great is your faithfulness. Let her wake up each day knowing that your mercy is fresh, that she can begin again, that yesterday's tears do not disqualify her from today's joy. I pray that you would help her to see herself through your eyes, not through the lens of failure, comparison, or fear, but through the lens of love and destiny. Remind her that she is fearfully and wonderfully made. Psalm 139 verse 14, chosen before the foundation of the world. Ephesians 1 verse 4, and called for such a time as this. Esther 4 verse 14, let her wear these truths like a garment that cannot be removed. Father, protect her from the voices that would pull her away from your truth. Help her to guard her heart, Proverbs 4 verse 23, and fix her eyes on Jesus, the author and perfecter of her faith, Hebrews 12 verse 2. Surround her with godly community, Naomi's who can mentor her, Ruth's who can walk alongside her, and Boaz's who will speak life and encouragement into her journey. In the moments when her strength falters, let her remember that even in silence, you are still working. When she cannot trace your hand, let her trust your heart. When the night feels long, let her remember that joy comes in the morning. Psalm 30 verse 5. When the enemy tries to use her pain as evidence that you have abandoned her, let her remember the cross proof for all eternity that you will go to any length to redeem her life. And so today, Lord, I declare over her that she will not be defined by her breaking, but by your restoring. She will not be remembered for her pain, but for the beauty you bring from it. She will rise from this season with a deeper faith, a clearer vision, and a testimony that will draw others to your name. Father, I remain here before you, still in this posture of intercession for my sisters who are walking through their breaking season. I thank you that you are not only the God of our mountaintops, but also the God of our valleys. You do not disappear when the sun sets. You are the light that guides us through the night. You do not abandon when the road becomes rough. You are the shepherd who carries us close to your heart when we are too weary to take another step. Lord, your word says in Psalm 147 verse 3, he heals the brokenhearted and binds up their wounds. I speak this truth over every woman who feels as if her heart has been shattered into pieces. You are the healer who knows how to put every fragment back together, not the way it was before, but in a way that is stronger, more beautiful, and filled with your glory. Let her trust that you are not discarding her story. You are rewriting it. For the woman who feels forgotten in this season, remind her of Hagar in Genesis 16. She ran into the desert, feeling unseen and unloved, but there, you met her. You revealed yourself as El Roy, the God who sees me. Whisper to her now, daughter, I see you. Let her know that your gaze has never left her, that your love has never wavered, and that your plans for her are still unfolding. For the woman who feels the weight of shame, remind her of the woman caught in adultery in John 8. When the crowd was ready to condemn, you knelt down and wrote in the sand, silencing every accuser. Then you looked into her eyes and said, neither do I condemn you. Go now and leave your life of sin. Speak those same words of grace into her soul. Let her know that she is not defined by her mistakes, but by your mercy. For the woman who feels too broken to be used, remind her of the alabaster jar in Luke 7. The woman came to you with what she had, costly perfume, and broke it open at your feet. Her act of surrender filled the room with fragrance, and you defended her in front of all who criticized. T.
teach her that her broken

brokenness, when laid before you, becomes the very thing that brings you glory. Let us see that you do not despise a broken and contrite heart. Psalm 51 verse 17. Holy Spirit, breathe fresh life into the weary places. For the woman who has stopped praying because she feels unheard, rekindle her desire to speak with you again. For the woman who has stopped dreaming because disappointment has dulled her hope, awaken her to the truth that you are able to do immeasurably more than all we ask or imagine. Ephesians 3, verse 20. For the woman who has stopped believing that joy could ever return, pour into her the oil of gladness in place of mourning. Isaiah 61, verse 3. Lord, I ask that you would surround her with reminders of your presence, in the small details, sunlight streaming through her window, the unexpected encouragement from a friend, the verse that speaks directly to her heart, the song that stirs her spirit. Let her recognize these as love notes from you, proof that you are still speaking, still guiding, still loving. Protect her from the temptation to measure her worth by her productivity, her appearance, or the approval of others. Teach her to rest in the identity you have already given her, chosen, beloved, redeemed, daughter of the King. Let her heart be rooted in Colossians 3 verse 3, for you died, and your life is now hidden with Christ in God. Let her know that hiddenness with you is safety, not neglect. And Father, I ask that you would transform her perspective on this season. Instead of seeing it as wasted time, let her see it as a sacred appointment with you. Instead of viewing it as the end, let her see it as the middle, the place where the plot deepens before the breakthrough comes. Instead of feeling like she is falling apart, let her see that she is falling into your hands. For the woman who is battling fear, remind her of your promise in Isaiah 41 verse 10. So do not fear, for I am with you. Do not be dismayed, for I am your God. I will strengthen you and help you. I will uphold you with my righteous right hand. For the woman who feels weak, let her take hold of Nehemiah 8 verse 10. The joy of the Lord is your strength. For the woman who feels she has nothing left to offer, let her remember the boy with 5 loaves and 2 fish in John 6. What little he had, he placed in your hands, and you multiplied it. Show her that you can do the same with her. Lord Jesus, I ask that you seal her heart with peace in this very moment. Let anxiety lose its grip. Let despair lose its voice. Let hope take root again, even if only as a small seed. And let that seed grow in the soil of your promises until it becomes unshakable faith. I declare over her life that this breaking will not break her spirit, it will build it. This valley will not be her grave, it will be the ground where her testimony grows. This season will not define her by loss, it will define her by the faith she found in the middle of it. I speak Isaiah 43 verses 18-19 over her. Forget the former things, do not dwell on the past. See, I am doing a new thing, now it springs up. Do you not perceive it? Father, I thank you that the story is not over. You are still writing, still weaving, still redeeming. I thank you that every tear she sheds is being stored in your bottle, and one day, you will show her how none of them were wasted. I thank you that one day she will stand and testify, "It was good for me to be afflicted so that I might learn your decrees." Psalm 119 verse 71. And I thank you that until that day comes, your grace will carry her, your love will sustain her, and your presence will never leave her. So now, with all authority in the name of Jesus, I bless her. I bless her mind with peace, her heart with courage, her body with strength, her spirit with resilience. I bless her future with hope, her relationships with love, her calling with clarity. I bless her nights with rest, and her mornings with new mercies. I bless her journey with the assurance that she is never walking alone. Be still, woman of God. Your Father is near. Your Shepherd is guiding. Your Redeemer is working. And your story is in the safest hands it could ever be. In the mighty, matchless, and merciful name of Jesus Christ, I pray. Amen. Each new day is an invitation from God to begin again. Not just with fresh strength in our bodies, but with a renewed mind and heart. When we open our eyes to the morning light, our thoughts begin to stir before anything else. Plans for the day, the echoes of yesterday, and the quiet worries about tomorrow

rush to find a place in our minds. And yet, in that very moment, God is whispering something gentle and powerful. Do not be conformed to this world, but be transformed by the renewing of your mind. Those words from Romans chapter 12, verse 2 are not only instruction, they are a promise. Transformation begins when our minds are renewed by the Spirit of God. Every thought has the power to shape us. What we meditate on in silence becomes the direction of our hearts. The world around us is loud, persuasive, and restless, always trying to mold us into its pattern to react in fear, to compare, to chase, to worry. But God calls us to something different. He invites us to a higher place, to think His thoughts, to see life through His truth. Renewal of the mind means learning to see yourself, your circumstances, and even your pain through the eyes of grace. It is not the same as positive thinking. It is divine thinking. It is the mind of Christ shaping your perspective until His peace governs your heart and His will directs your steps. When Paul says, "Be transformed," he is reminding us that this renewal cannot be achieved by willpower alone. It happens by surrender. It is the work of the Holy Spirit reshaping us from within. The world says to change your life by changing your habits. The word says to change your life by letting God renew your thoughts. It is a sacred exchange, your old patterns for His new peace, your fears for His faith, your confusion for His wisdom. And so each day, as you pray, you can say, "Lord, renew my mind. Let my thoughts rise above anxiety, anger, and self-doubt. Help me think according to your promises, not according to my problems." In Ephesians chapter 4, verses 22 to 24, Paul writes, "You were taught to put off your old self, which is being corrupted by its deceitful desires, to be made new in the attitude of your minds, and to put on the new self, created to be like God in true righteousness and holiness." What a beautiful image that is, to be made new in the attitude of your mind. Renewal begins with a shift in attitude, with a surrender of old ways of seeing. You may have carried thoughts of unworthiness or fear for years, but God says today, you can put off those garments of the past and be clothed with His righteousness. He invites you to think like His child, not like a slave to circumstance. When we wake up each morning, our minds can feel like an open door. What we allow to enter shapes the atmosphere of our hearts. That is why the Apostle Paul reminds us in Philippians chapter 4, verse 8, "Whatever is true, whatever is noble, whatever is right, whatever is pure, whatever is lovely, whatever is admirable, if anything is excellent or praiseworthy, think about such things." The renewed mind is not an empty mind. It is a disciplined one. It refuses to dwell on lies or fears, and chooses instead to meditate on God's truth. When fear whispers, "You won't make it," faith answers, "I can do all things through Christ, who strengthens me." When guilt says, "You have failed too many times," grace replies, "There is no condemnation for those who are in Christ Jesus." When worry says, "You are alone," the word reminds you, "He will never leave you nor forsake you." This is what it means to renew your mind, to take every thought captive and make it obedient to Christ. As 2 Corinthians chapter 10, verse 5 teaches, every time you replace fear with truth, the Spirit builds strength within you. There are moments when your thoughts may feel like a battlefield, but do not be discouraged. God does not condemn you for the struggle. He strengthens you through it. He does not expect you to be perfect in your thinking. He calls you to be yielded. The Holy Spirit is your helper, not your accuser. When you say, "Lord, I need you to help me with my thoughts," He comes gently,
bringing light where there was confusion, and peace where there was chaos. In Psalm 51 verses 10 to 12, David prays, "Create in me a clean heart, O God, and renew a steadfast spirit within me. Do not cast me away from your presence, and do not take your Holy Spirit from me. Restore to me the joy of your salvation." These are the words of a man who knew both failure and forgiveness. David understood that when the mind becomes weighed down by guilt or sin, renewal begins not with trying harder, but with returning to God. He didn't ask for strength alone. He asked for renewal, a heart made new, a spirit made steadfast. The Hebrew word for renew in this psalm means to rebuild, to repair, to restore. It tells us that even when we have fallen, God does not discard us. He rebuilds us. He restores our thoughts to purity, our hearts to joy, and our minds to peace. There is something so beautiful about the fact that God not only forgives us, but also transforms us. He does not leave us in the same condition he found us. When the Holy Spirit renews your mind, even your memories begin to change. The pain that once broke you now reminds you of his healing. The moments that once filled you with shame now point to his grace. The thoughts that used to trap you begin to lose their power because truth has replaced the lie. As Titus chapter 3 verse 5 says, "He saved us through the washing of rebirth and renewal by the Holy Spirit. The same Spirit that raised Jesus from the dead is the one who renews your inner life, washing you day by day in mercy." This renewal is not only for times of repentance, but for every ordinary day. You do not have to wait until your thoughts are completely perfect to feel close to God. His renewal happens while you walk with him. It is ongoing. Every prayer, every act of surrender, every moment of worship is another layer of renewal being formed in you. That is why Paul said in 2 Corinthians chapter 4 verse 16, "Though outwardly we are wasting away, yet inwardly we are being renewed day by day." The Spirit works quietly, patiently, tenderly. So today, as you begin your morning, do not rush through your thoughts. Pause and ask the Holy Spirit to guide them. Before you let the news, the deadlines, or the worries of life fill your mind, whisper this prayer: "Lord, renew my thoughts. Align them with your word. Teach me to see my day through the eyes of faith." It is a simple prayer, but it can change the atmosphere of your entire life. Because when your mind is renewed, you start to recognize the voice of God in places where you once only heard fear. You start to notice his goodness in moments that used to feel ordinary. You begin to respond to challenges not with panic, but with peace. And little by little, you are transformed not by striving, but by surrendering. This is the miracle of a renewed mind. It is not about thinking more positively. It is about thinking more truthfully, aligning your thoughts with the eternal reality of who God is and who you are in him. The more you walk in that truth, the more you will find your life reflecting his glory in everything you do. When your heart begins to truly grasp that God renews you daily, something beautiful happens. The heaviness of yesterday begins to fall away. Your soul remembers that mercy is new every morning. And the air feels different, lighter, calmer, full of hope. Renewal of the mind is not just about erasing negative thoughts. It is about awakening to God's perspective. The world tells you to dwell on lack, on what is missing, on what went wrong. But the Spirit whispers, "Lift your eyes." Colossians chapter 3 verse 2 says, "Set your mind on things above, not on things on the earth." The Lord invites you to raise your gaze, to stop looking at your feet, and start looking toward heaven. When your mind is set on things above, you start seeing the invisible hand of God, even in hard places.
what once seemed random,

begins to reveal divine order. The conversations, the delays, the unanswered prayers, all of them begin to fit into a greater picture, painted by a wise and loving God. A renewed mind learns to say, "I don't understand it yet, but I trust that my Father does." It's the same kind of faith that calmed Daniel in the lion's den, that sustained Joseph in the prison, and that gave peace to Paul in chains. Their circumstances didn't change first. Their minds did. They saw through the eyes of heaven, not through fear. A renewed mind brings stability to the heart. Isaiah chapter 26 verse 3 says, "You will keep in perfect peace those whose minds are steadfast, because they trust in you." When your mind is anchored in trust, peace flows like a steady river. It does not mean you never face trouble. It means that, even in the storm, your thoughts remain rooted in God's goodness. You remember who He is. You remind yourself that He is faithful, unchanging, and true. Peace becomes not a fleeting emotion, but a permanent atmosphere. Many people chase peace through control. If I can just fix this, manage that, avoid this pain, then I will be calm. But true peace is not the absence of trouble. It is the presence of Christ in the middle of it. Renewal teaches your mind to stop trying to control every outcome and instead to rest in the sovereignty of God. You stop asking, "What if?" and start declaring, "Even if God is with me." This shift is where freedom begins. Sometimes, renewal starts with repentance. When David prayed, "Create in me a clean heart, O God, and renew a steadfast spirit within me," he wasn't just asking for forgiveness. He was asking for transformation. He was saying, "God, rebuild me from the inside out." And God did. That same renewal is available to you. It does not matter how many times your thoughts have gone astray or how long you've carried the burden of shame, the grace of God can restore the freshness of your mind and the joy of your salvation. In this kind of renewal, the Holy Spirit doesn't simply erase memories. He redeems them. He can take even the darkest thought patterns and replace them with new pathways of peace. Science calls it neuroplasticity, the brain's ability to rewire itself. Scripture calls it transformation. The Spirit works where science marvels. He reshapes your thinking, your habits, your reactions, and your desires until you begin to think like Jesus. That is why the Bible says in 1 Corinthians chapter 2 verse 16, "We have the mind of Christ." It's not just a poetic statement. It's a spiritual reality. Through the Holy Spirit, you can begin to see through the same lens of compassion, forgiveness, and discernment that Jesus did. The renewed mind doesn't just believe in God. It begins to reason like Him. It looks at problems and sees possibilities. It sees people through love instead of judgment. It recognizes opportunities for grace in moments that once felt like setbacks. The mind of Christ is not anxious or divided. It is steady and secure in the Father's will. And because the Spirit of Christ lives in you, that same stability is now available to your thoughts. But renewal requires participation. God gives the power. You provide the willingness. The Holy Spirit won't force your thoughts into alignment. He invites them. You must choose daily to open the door of your mind to His truth. That's why Philippians chapter 4 verse 8 gives such specific instruction, because your focus determines your peace. Each time you redirect your thoughts toward truth, you train your spirit to dwell in light rather than darkness. It is like sunlight, gradually dispelling the fog. And yet, there are moments when the fog feels thick, when old fears creep back, when anxiety rises like a wave. It's easy to think renewal isn't working. But transformation often happens beneath the surface before it becomes visible. God is patient. He renews you layer by layer, thought by thought,
day by day. Even when you can't feel it, he is working. 2 Corinthians chapter 4 verse 16 reminds us, though outwardly we are wasting away, yet inwardly we are being renewed day by day. There are mornings when you wake up weary, but the Spirit has already been at work while you slept, strengthening your faith and softening your heart. When Paul speaks about taking every thought captive, he's describing this same partnership with God. In 2 Corinthians chapter 10 verse 5, he says, we take captive every thought to make it obedient to Christ. That means not every thought that enters your mind deserves to stay. Renewal teaches you discernment, the wisdom to recognize which thoughts bring peace and which ones lead to fear. When the enemy whispers, you are not enough, the renewed mind responds, I am complete in Christ. When guilt says, God could never forgive you, the renewed mind declares, as far as the east is from the west, so far has he removed my transgressions from me. Every declaration of truth is another victory over darkness. This is why the Word of God is not optional. It is essential. Psalm 119 verse 11 says, I have hidden your word in my heart, that I might not sin against you. The renewed mind feeds on Scripture the way the body feeds on food. Without it, thoughts grow weak and vulnerable to deception. But when your heart is filled with the Word, it becomes a shield against the enemy's lies. The truth of Scripture renews the mind, the way sunlight renews a cold morning. And through it all, renewal remains a gift. You cannot earn it by trying harder or pretending to be stronger. You simply receive it. Every time you turn your heart toward God and say, Lord, help me think as you think, he answers that prayer. He begins to replace your confusion with his clarity, your restlessness with his rest. He gives you a new vocabulary of faith, not because you are perfect, but because his mercy is. When that renewal begins to settle in your spirit, you will find peace in places where there used to be fear. You will find patience where there used to be panic. You will begin to rest even while walking through challenges, because your mind is no longer dictated by the noise of the world but led by the voice of the Shepherd. You will find yourself quietly repeating the words from Isaiah chapter 55 verses 8 to 9. For my thoughts are not your thoughts, neither are your ways my ways, declares the Lord. As the heavens are higher than the earth, so are my ways higher than your ways, and my thoughts than your thoughts. A renewed mind is a lifted mind, lifted above bitterness, above worry, above the heavy fog of doubt. It sees through the eyes of eternity, and in that place of spiritual clarity, you begin to live differently. You become slower to anger, quicker to forgive, eager to trust, and ready to worship. You discover that renewal is not something God gives you once. It is something he keeps giving you every time you come to him. Let us now pray together. Heavenly Father, I come before you this morning with a heart that longs to be renewed. Before I say anything else, I pause to acknowledge your presence. You are here. You are near. You are faithful and true. You are the same God who spoke light into darkness, and even now, you speak light into the thoughts of your children. Lord, I invite you into my mind today. Let your presence wash over every corner of my being, from the deepest thought to the smallest emotion. Cleanse me from within and renew me with your truth. Father, I confess that there are times when my thoughts wander away from your peace. There are moments when anxiety grows louder than faith, when worries steal the joy that you have freely given. But today, Lord, I bring every one of those thoughts into your light. I no longer want to carry them alone. You said in your word, "Do not be conformed to this world, but be transformed by the renewing of your mind." So here I am, Father, asking you to transform me. Take the patterns of fear that have worn paths in my heart and replace them with your word.
Take every shadow of doubt and fill it with the light of your promises. Lord, I pray that you would quiet the noise of the world around me. When distractions come, help me to fix my thoughts on you. Your word in Isaiah chapter 26 verse 3 says, "You will keep in perfect peace those whose minds are steadfast because they trust in you." Let my trust in you be unshakable, Lord. Let it become the anchor that steadies my heart in every storm. Teach me not to be moved by what I see, but by what you have spoken. I know your promises are true. I know your presence is real. Let my mind rest in that truth. Father, create in me a clean heart and renew a steadfast spirit within me. Wash away anything that has stained my thoughts. Bitterness, envy, regret, self-pity, and fear. I lay them all at the foot of the cross. You said in your word that if I confess my sins, you are faithful and just to forgive me and cleanse me from all unrighteousness. So, Lord, cleanse me. Wash my mind with the blood of Jesus. Make me pure in thought and strong in faith. Replace every lie I've believed with your unshakable truth. Let every memory that once brought pain now testify to your healing grace. Holy Spirit, I need you. You are the Spirit of truth, the one who leads me into all understanding. Renew my thinking today. Correct me when I drift. Whisper peace when my mind races. Guard my imagination from fear and guide it into faith. Let the meditations of my heart and the thoughts of my mind be pleasing to you, O Lord, my rock and my redeemer. I cannot renew myself. I need you to do it in me. Come, Holy Spirit, fill me afresh. Saturate my heart with the presence of God until my thoughts overflow with worship. Lord Jesus, thank you for showing us how to think like heaven while walking on earth. When others hated, you loved. When others worried, you prayed. When others doubted, you believed the Father's word. Give me that same mind, the mind of Christ. Let my thoughts be governed by love, my decisions guided by obedience, my reactions rooted in peace. Teach me to respond to life with faith instead of fear. Help me see every trial as an opportunity for grace to grow in me. Father, you said in Philippians chapter 4 verse 8 that whatever is true, noble, right, pure, lovely, and admirable, these are the things I should think on. So today, Lord, I choose truth over lies. I choose hope over despair. I choose gratitude over complaint. I choose light over darkness. Help me to guard my thoughts carefully, to be intentional about what I allow into my spirit. Let the atmosphere of my mind be filled with praise, not worry, with peace, not panic, with scripture, not speculation. Lord, when the enemy tries to sow confusion, teach me to recognize his voice and silence it with your word. When I feel overwhelmed by negative thoughts, remind me that you have given me a spirit of power, love, and a sound mind, not fear. Help me to stand firm in that truth. I reject every voice that does not sound like your love. I renounce every imagination that rises against your will for my life. And I declare that my mind belongs to you, Jesus. You are the Lord of my thoughts, the keeper of my soul, the one who gives me peace beyond understanding. Father, I also pray for healing from the wounds that have affected my mind. Sometimes pain from the past tries to speak louder than your promises, but I know that you are my healer. Where trauma has left its mark, pour out your oil of comfort. Where memories bring sorrow, replace them with gratitude for how far you've brought me. Heal the hidden places, Lord, the thoughts I've never spoken aloud,
the fears I hide behind a smile. You see them all, and still you love me. So I open my heart to you completely. Do your work in me. Teach me, Father, to renew my mind with your word daily. Help me to be disciplined in my devotion, to feed on scripture until it becomes part of me. Let your word not just rest in my Bible, but dwell richly in my thoughts. As Psalm 119, verse 105 says, your word is a lamp unto my feet and a light unto my path. Illuminate every dark corner of my mind with your truth. Let every decision, every plan, and every dream be filtered through your wisdom. I pray also for perseverance in this renewal, Lord. Some days it feels easy to believe, and other days it feels hard to even focus. But thank you that your grace is consistent, even when my feelings are not. Keep drawing me back when I drift. Keep strengthening me when I grow weary. I want to live in a constant state of renewal, not occasionally revived, but continually refreshed by your Spirit. Help me to think like heaven thinks, to love like Jesus loves, to believe like faith was my first language. Father, let my renewed mind be a testimony to others. Let people see peace in me that does not make sense without you. Let my calm in the storm point them to your presence. Let my joy become contagious, my patience a reflection of your grace. I want my life to tell others that transformation is real, that you truly make all things new, including our minds. And so today, I surrender my thoughts to you once more. Shape them, guide them, purify them, and fill them with the beauty of your truth. Teach me to live from a renewed mind and a steadfast heart. I thank you for this renewal that happens not once but every day that I turn to you. Thank you that I don't have to fight alone, that you are my helper and my peace. Lord, I give you my mind, every thought, every fear, every dream, and every plan. Let it all come under the authority of Christ. And as you renew me, let me become more like Jesus in everything I think, say, and do. This is my prayer, Father. May my mind glorify you, my heart magnify you, and my life reflect you. Father, as I remain in this moment of prayer, I feel your peace drawing near. It is gentle, yet powerful, stilling the noise of every wandering thought. Thank you for this peace, Lord. The peace that surpasses all understanding, the peace that comes only from you. I sense that you are doing something within me right now, something I cannot fully describe but deeply feel. You are softening what was hardened, healing what was wounded, and quieting what was restless. You are renewing my mind. Lord, your word says in 2 Corinthians chapter 4, verse 16, that though outwardly we are wasting away, inwardly we are being renewed day by day. I hold on to that promise. Renewal is not a single moment, but a daily miracle. Every time I turn my thoughts back to you, you breathe new life into me. Every time I open your word, you awaken hope in me again. Every time I choose prayer over panic, you remind me that I am safe in your hands. I thank you that renewal does not depend on how I feel. It depends on your faithfulness. You are steady when my emotions shift, constant when my focus wavers, and kind even when I am weary. Father, I pray for a deeper renewal today, not just a light refreshment, but a transformation from within. Renew my faith where it has grown dull. Renew my joy where it has faded under pressure. Renew my vision where I have settled for less than your best. Let me think higher, love deeper, and believe bolder. Let me walk into each day with the mind of Christ, knowing that nothing is wasted in your plan. Even the challenges I face become the soil where faith grows. Lord, help me to see my life through your eyes. Where I see limitation,
Help me see opportunity where I see failure. Help me see growth where I see delay. Help me recognize divine timing. Renew my perception until I no longer interpret my life through disappointment but through destiny. I want to think like heaven, not like the world. Let my thoughts reflect eternity more than my emotions reflect the moment. I lift up to you, Father, every area of my mind that still needs healing, every anxious pattern, every memory that replays pain, every fear that lingers in the shadows. I know that you have not given me a spirit of fear, but of power, love, and a sound mind. I receive that truth now. Let your spirit move through me like a fresh wind, clearing away the fog of worry and the debris of doubt. Let the light of Christ shine so brightly in my thoughts that darkness has no room to stay. Holy Spirit, renew the words I speak to myself. Too often, I have rehearsed discouragement instead of declaring your promises. Teach me to speak life, to bless myself with truth, and to align my confession with your word. When I'm tempted to say, I can't, remind me that with you, all things are possible. When I feel unworthy, remind me that I am fearfully and wonderfully made. When I start to complain, teach me gratitude again. Let the fruit of my thoughts produce the fragrance of your spirit, love, joy, peace, patience, kindness, goodness, faithfulness, gentleness, and self-control. Father, I surrender the future of my mind to you as well. Keep me from drifting into complacency. Keep me hungry for your word and thirsty for your presence. Let me never grow tired of being renewed. I don't want to return to the old patterns you delivered me from. I don't want to rehearse pain or relive fear. I want to move forward in faith, carrying a mind anchored in your truth. Help me to remain steadfast, to think pure thoughts, even when the world is filled with corruption, and to be a light that reflects the purity of your presence. Teach me to guard my heart and mind diligently. When the enemy tries to plant lies in my thoughts, let your spirit raise a standard against them. When temptation comes disguised as comfort, open my eyes to see through it. When I am tempted to worry about tomorrow, remind me that tomorrow is already in your hands. Let my renewed mind become my greatest testimony that peace can exist even in chaos, that faith can flourish even in uncertainty, that joy can endure even in suffering. Thank you, Lord, for the gift of renewal. Thank you that I am not who I was yesterday, and that every sunrise carries the promise of transformation. Thank you for being patient with me, while you teach me how to think like you, how to trust like you, how to love like you. You never grow weary of shaping me. You never get tired of forgiving me. Your mercy is an endless river that keeps washing over my mind, cleansing and refreshing it. And now, Father, I pray not only for myself, but for everyone whose heart joins me in this prayer. Renew their minds too, Lord. Let your spirit touch them right where they are. Lift the burdens they have been carrying. Break the strongholds of fear and confusion, and breathe peace into their thoughts. Where there has been heaviness, bring lightness. Where there has been doubt, bring revelation. Where there has been restlessness, bring stillness. Let them know that you are not far from them. You are within reach. You are closer than the air they breathe. Father, I declare over every person praying this with me that their mind is being renewed right now in the name of Jesus. I speak clarity where there was confusion. I speak courage where there was fear. I speak joy where there was despair. I speak discipline where there was distraction. Holy Spirit, fill their thoughts with light. Let your peace guard their hearts and minds through Christ Jesus. Teach them to rise above worry, to resist negativity, and to hold fast to your promises. Lord,
I also pray for divine focus. In a world that constantly competes for our attention, help us to fix our gaze on you. Teach us to meditate on your word more than we scroll through our distractions. Teach us to be still and know that you are God. Let our inner world be quiet enough to hear your whisper. Let our thoughts be still enough to receive your wisdom. And when the noise of life grows too loud, remind us to come away with you and rest in the simplicity of your love. Father, thank you that renewal leads to revelation, that as our minds are renewed, we begin to discern your will more clearly. Help us to see your hand in every situation, your lessons in every trial, and your grace in every moment. Let our renewed minds become a channel through which you reveal your glory to the world. And finally, Lord, as we close this time of prayer, we give you all the glory. We thank you for what you have done, for what you are doing, and for what you will continue to do in our minds, our hearts, and our lives. Thank you that we are not conformed to this world, but transformed by the renewing of our minds. Thank you that your Spirit is alive in us, working in ways we cannot always see, but will always feel. Thank you that your love is the source of every renewal, every transformation, and every victory. Lord, I choose to believe that today marks a turning point, a new chapter of clarity, peace, and spiritual strength. I will walk with a renewed mind. I will think with faith. I will speak with love. I will act with wisdom. I will rest in your peace. Let every thought I have today glorify you. Let my mind be a temple where your truth dwells continually. I seal this prayer in the powerful and unchanging name of Jesus Christ, the one who makes all things new. I thank you for hearing me, Lord, and for answering according to your perfect will. To you be all the glory, forever and ever. In Jesus' mighty name I pray. Amen. If this prayer has spoken to your heart, take a moment to pause and let the peace of God fill you. Then type Amen in the comments as a sign of your faith. Let it be your declaration that you are walking forward with a renewed mind, a peaceful heart, and a steadfast spirit. May the Lord bless you and keep you. May his face shine upon you and give you peace today and always.

0: On this 22nd Sunday of Ordinary Time, we pray for peace in our world, and we ask for the intercession of the Sacred Heart of Jesus to always watch over us and protect us today and all the days of our lives. Amen.
1: As I hold this torch, we want to ask the Sacred Heart of Jesus for the peace in the world. So I urge all those who are viewing this message to pray for the world peace.
2: One of the most beautiful gifts that Jesus leaves us is the gift of peace. So at the beginning of Mass, that's the greeting that we receive. So the torch that I'm holding today is also a representation, a symbol of peace, you know, the peace that we need in the world.

Live sculpture in a place that is so lively is absolutely appropriate, and it's symbolic. The Catholic Church has always been the greatest patron of artwork. In fact, if you look at Western artwork today, the whole history is on the foundation of Christianity. That's why we have sculpture, that's why we have painting as we know it today. And so to be here right now at the Eucharistic Congress, actually sculpting the latest saint, Blessed Carlo, who's going to be a saint pretty soon, is just so symbolic and so exciting. And that's, I think, one of the amazing things about the Catholic Church. This is the Eucharistic revival, but the Catholic Church is always reviving itself by creating new saints. And me being a sculptor, I'm creating new artwork. So it's an amazing, it's a fish in the water situation here. And so, love being here, love live sculpting. People can see when a new saint is created and a new art piece is created, that this is a living church. Though the history, it is the history of Western civilization, the Catholic Church, but it's not a museum. It's always going forward. It's always bringing new saints, new artwork, new people within itself here. Yeah, the interesting thing about working on Blessed Carlo that I find, and when I sculpt, I really do meditate, and you can't help but not think about the saint. I think the fascinating thing, everyone knows he's probably the youngest saint we have in recent times. And I think that's really great, so young people can see that saints can look a lot like them. They don't have to have a beard, they don't have to have robes, they can basically wear a hoodie and have a laptop, right? And so that's good. But as I'm working on it, I'm thinking about how this sculpture that I'm working on is kind of looks like a sculpture of David, like Michelangelo's David or Bernini's David. And then I think about how here's this young person, just like David, fighting a Goliath. And I thought, what's the Goliath?

that Carlo Acutis is fighting. And it's our mainstream media that tries to bully his faith out of existence. And his slingshot is, I think, the media and the power of modern day technology that he used. So as I'm doing his curls of his hair and his intense look, I'm thinking of, this is our modern day David here today fighting this Goliath, right? And so those are the thoughts I had today on this piece. And also to bring in at his heart, as you can see here, the Christ figure. I think it's amazing because his heart's just opening up, and there's in the center of his heart is Jesus, right? And so I'm just playing around on this. I'm actually working on a huge project of Blessed Carlo for Las Vegas. They're making a big shrine for him. And so this is just an exercise where I'm kind of meditating, sculpting, thinking about Blessed Carlo.

Dear children, today I extend my hands towards you. Do not be afraid to accept them. They desire to give you love and peace and to help you in salvation. Therefore, my children, receive them. Fill my heart with joy and I will lead you towards holiness. The way on which I lead you is difficult and full of temptations and falls. I will be with you and my hands will hold you. Be persevering so that, at the end of the way, we can all together, in joy and love, hold the hands of my Son. Come with me, fear not. Thank you.

She gave him her lifeblood. She gave him her very flesh. She gave him her nourishing milk. Just as Christ says, "Take and eat all of it, for this is my body and this is my blood." Mary said to the Word of God, "Take and eat, this is my flesh, this is my blood. I give you my flesh, I give you my blood to nourish you, to make you man." All the genetic code was given to him by Mary alone. That is why in the Eucharist we should not be surprised. Not only are we receiving Jesus, we receive him sacramentally, but Mary is present in some way as well. Not sacramentally, but spiritually she must be there, because I am eating the flesh and blood of Christ, which is in turn the flesh and blood of Mary. And in some way, she is already nourishing me. She was also the mother of men. She is the mother of men, mother of the church, co-redeemer of humanity, because she collaborated in the work of salvation with her fiat, with her motherhood, and with other things. She is the universal mediatrix of all graces, our advocate, queen of angels and of men, of heaven and earth.

She is the Immaculate Conception, conceived without original sin. And she is the one who was assumed into heaven in body and soul and is the Queen of heaven and earth. How wonderful the life of Mary. And now, what is happening? We are waiting for the second coming of the Lord. And who is the protagonist? Mary. She is preparing just as she prepared the first one. And the whole Bible prepares for Mary. And Mary prepares for Christ. Now comes the preparation. She in Fatima. She's the same Virgin of Guadalupe who took off her little robe and put on a white one. You know what I mean? Because the message complements Guadalupe, but it's a different message. So she puts on a different robe to make the Portuguese happy too. Because if Guadalupe had appeared, it would be all about Mexico. So, right? Also from Portugal, also Argentina, also France, Spain, she is everywhere. Long live solo Mexico, right? But anyway, there in Fatima, she appears and is going to reveal what cannot be seen in the Virgin of Guadalupe, which was hidden until that time, her little heart. We know all the external wonders of her, how beautiful the Virgin of Guadalupe is, and how she catechized and converted so many. But she hid her heart because she said she kept and pondered everything in her heart. She hid it by God's design until now, when the Virgin said, "My son wants to establish in the world the devotion to my Immaculate Heart. The time has come. Whoever embraces this devotion, I promise them eternal salvation. And they will be loved by God like flowers placed by me to adorn the throne of God. They will be so loved by God. And in the end, my Immaculate Heart will triumph because there will be a time of tremendous struggle. It is the one we are living through today in the church. Darkness, shadows, struggle, sin. Everywhere she is doing her work. But what we are seeing is a calamity both inside and outside the church, worldwide. We have to go through difficult things, but we must live them with faith and we must be firm, not giving in to the world in any way. Whoever loves the world, my Father does not love them. This is written by Saint John. If there is someone who loves the world, the Father cannot love them. Saint John. It is impossible to reconcile the world and God. It is not possible. The world has hated me, says Jesus. It will hate you too. If the world applauds you, you are not mine. Because I said, the world will hate you. They hated me. So she has to prepare. She in Fatima is asking you to consecrate yourself. For what? So that she may be the owner of your heart, of your soul, and may fight against Satan in the final battle, which is not against flesh and blood, but against the spirits that hover in the air. All of this is in the book of Revelation, that struggle, and it is also in Our Lady of Guadalupe, that struggle, because she is the woman of the apocalypse. Our Lady of Guadalupe has a tremendously important mission for the end times, and the Virgin of Fatima is her little heart, which was announced in Portugal. But it is the heart of the Virgin of Guadalupe. We must begin to enter into her heart because she is not just about what is on the outside. It is what she has inside. Above all, what she has inside. If she is so beautiful on the outside, if she speaks so much outwardly, if she is an open book on the inside, she is life. She is life itself. All life. Spiritual life. Interior life. The life of God. God lives within her, not that he lived, but that he lives. So the Virgin asks us to pray the Holy Rosary, and here we are going to make the connection. The Holy Rosary is a little cord, a cord of love, an umbilical cord that unites the Virgin and us, heart to heart. It is the way she has of to keep you close to her. To feed you, to nourish you, to give you all her feelings, affections, all her love, so that you may look at Jesus with her heart, that you may see him in a different way, that you may see the world differently as she sees it, that you may see Jesus as she sees him, that you may see all the reality that surrounds you as she saw it. For what purpose? So that Christ may reign, so that Christ may reign. And how is Christ going to reign? What is the triumph of the Immaculate Heart? The reign of Jesus Christ. Then how will this reign of Jesus Christ come about? Through conversion, when we all fall at the feet of Jesus Christ?
the enemies in his justice and the friends in the mercy of Christ. We will have to fall to our knees in the confessional. There it is received. There misery meets mercy. That is the triumph of Christ the King. Christ the King will not triumph because we physically behead all the enemies, all the politicians, who sometimes win or are not lacking. But that is not the struggle. Those are small battles that arise when war may become just. The fundamental struggle, the struggle that will never be lacking, and the struggle that God wants us to undertake. It is a struggle in the spirit. And the struggle is first against myself. I have to fight against my own carnal disorder. Then I have to fight against the world that harasses me. And finally, against the devil who is behind all of that and also wants to destroy me. The three enemies. But I also have to fight here as well. How am I going to fight against my disorder when I'm a mess? Pray the rosary. Every day if you can, more than once, and with your family if possible. Do the five first Saturdays of reparation to the Immaculate Heart, the first Saturdays of each month, 5 months in a row, and you will repair the heart of Mary. Start by repairing and then by loving, because the best way to love is to repair. If you repair, you love. Once you repair, you will have a greater possibility of dedicating yourself to pure love with her. You no longer need to repair so much, but above all, to love. And so, we want to place ourselves at the disposal of the Immaculate Heart, which will triumph. She has been placed by God in His providence to be the friend of the bridegroom. Who was the friend of the bridegroom? You know, if you listen to today's Mass reading, it speaks of St. John the Baptist again and says that he is the friend of the bridegroom. What was the friend of the bridegroom among the Jews? The friend of the bridegroom is the one who prepares, the close friend of the bridegroom who, in marriage, is dedicated to preparing the bride. How did he prepare her? He tried to get everything the bride needed. You need money, jewelry, I'll get it for you. I'll organize the party. I'll arrange everything and I'll be the one who... The friend of the bridegroom is the one who leads. Once the bride is all dressed, looking beautiful, the party is ready, the ceremony is about to take place, the friend of the bridegroom is the one who takes her by the arm to his friend to present her to the bridegroom. Saint John the Baptist used to say, I am the friend of the bridegroom because I prepare you, who are the souls that are going to be wed to God. I prepare you and present you to God, I present you to Christ. Christ is the bridegroom of our souls, and Saint John was the friend because he prepared our souls so that when Jesus arrived, he could be wed to us. And the Song of Songs speaks of the espousal of every soul with Christ. While it is true that those who are consecrated have a special espousal with Christ, a special one, nevertheless the espousal is for everyone, and in a particular and special way, in a unique and intimate manner, for the consecrated, but all souls are called to be wed. Who is the friend of the bridegroom now? Look, when God created Adam and Eve, he acted as the friend of Adam, the bridegroom. It's as if God said, I am your friend, Adam. I will prepare a wife for you and present her to you. He made him fall asleep, took from his inside, from his rib, formed a woman, said to him, Adam, wake up, look at what I have for you, and presented her to him. Therefore, God also acted as the friend of the earthly bridegroom, like Adam. But in the last times, it will not be God directly. It will not be Saint John the Baptist as the friend of the bridegroom. Who will it be? The Mother of God is called to be the friend of the bridegroom, Christ. She is the mother of Christ. She also becomes spiritually espoused to Christ. She is also the friend of Christ. She is the creature of Christ. And she is the mother of Christ. No matter how you look at it, she is connected to Christ. And she is the friend of the bridegroom. What is her role now in these last times? To prepare our souls for the encounter with Christ, her Son, so that this espousal may be fulfilled in its fullness. The triumph of the Immaculate Heart of Mary will be this massive espousal of souls with Christ, brought about through sincere conversion. Perhaps we will face a bloodbath, because it will cost a great deal to be espoused to Christ.
It cost Christ

all his blood so that we could be espoused to him. He suffered greatly throughout his entire life. We too, as the bride of Christ is born from the open side of Jesus. That is the church, and it is all of us. We too are called to be stained red. That is to say, martyrdom is something that no one can take away. There is a bloody martyrdom of physical blood, which are the martyrs we know, but there is another martyrdom, which is the martyrdom of the spirit, which we all must go through, whether physical or mystical. We all go through a martyrdom where the heart is annihilated, the heart is attacked, and one has to defend oneself from the world, from the disorder of the flesh itself. There is a martyrdom, there is an internal death. I die to myself in order to give myself to others. I accept the death of myself. God sends me the possibility that I might have things to offer him, because he wants me to give my life for him and for my brothers, even if not physically, at least mystically or spiritually. So now we see the Most Holy Mary as the friend of the bridegroom. She has a fundamental task to prepare souls for the end of the world. And the end of the world is not that far off, because it's the last thing left. It's the last thing we have left. Because the first thing God did was to create all things. That's the first thing. When man sinned, a second element came, the first coming of the Lord. Now the second is coming, and then everything will be over. So we are in the final part. When will it come? We don't know. When will the day and the hour be? We don't know. But we are not blind. Because Jesus gave signs in the Gospels of when he would come. And those signs are being fulfilled. That doesn't mean it's a month or a year or 10 years or 100 years or 1,000 years. We don't know. What we do know is that we are in the final battle. That we are in the end times, which is not the end of the world, is absolutely certain. The end times are this hard struggle where Mary will triumph and there will be a time of peace. That's what she says. And then the Lord will come. And we are fighting to defeat Satan more than ever. With all his fury, and this is reflected in the world with the wars we are having, threats of atomic wars. We see it in politics in every country, the corruption that exists in politics. We see it in pornography. We see it in homosexuality, which is being set up as the queen of today's society, in the culture of death, abortion, euthanasia. We see it in scams, in lies. We see it constantly in the destruction of families, in euthanasia. We see that death wants to impose itself as a culture. And John Paul II had already said it. We are living in a culture of death, waiting for life to triumph. And life is Christ. And the mother of life, the one who conceived life, is Mary. And she must appear first to conceive life and give birth to life, to give birth to the light, to give birth to the light of the world. She must come first. So I make a call to all those who follow us, to those who are present, a call for a sincere and profound conversion and to become beloved children of the Blessed Virgin, children of her Immaculate Heart, to consecrate ourselves to her Immaculate Heart, preparing ourselves well with prayer and penance. Let us not be afraid to do penance. If you do a lot of penance, they say you're crazy. If you pray a lot, you're considered extreme. If one day you feel like sleeping on the floor to do a little penance, because so many people sleep on the floor who have nowhere else to sleep, on the sidewalks, let's go and walk a bit at night through Mexico City, Guadalajara, Monterrey, through the streets of any city there are poor people sleeping on the ground. What does it cost you to sleep on the floor for one night? Christ slept on the ground. Do you think he stayed in hotels? He slept on the ground wherever he happened to be. Why can't you lie down on the floor? They'll say you're crazy. And people who make huge sacrifices to lose 5 kilos, no one calls them crazy because they're doing it for their body. But if you do it for Christ, you're crazy. And you'll be attacked from inside the church, not just from outside. Unfortunately, there will always be someone who says, let's not exaggerate. Why don't you say that to Jesus? Let's not exaggerate. Look at what he did for you. Maybe if you had told him that he wouldn't have died for us. If you had been there, you would have told Jesus, don't exaggerate, and the Virgin Mary too, and then they wouldn't have died for us.
Look, now the prophet shows up. People will come to you and say, don't go overboard with fasting. Isn't it that man is supposed to be happy because God created us to be happy, so we should just be happy? God did create us to be happy, but we ruined everything. Adam and Eve committed a tremendous act, and that affects us. Therefore, happiness on earth is impossible, at least as we imagine it. Can we be happy? Yes. But let's not confuse happiness with pleasure or happiness with an easy life. Happiness is within us when we overcome the flesh, when the spirit overcomes the flesh, when we master our passions, when we make the soul prevail over the body, there is triumph, there is peace. Why? What is peace? I give you peace, not as the world gives it, said Jesus. The peace of the UN

thank you very much for coming. And I'm a little bit jealous of all of you because you're going to hear these amazing speakers this weekend. And I wish that I could stay all weekend, but tomorrow morning early, I have to drive from Philly down to Arlington, Virginia for a baccalaureate mass for Divine Mercy University. And then I have a reunion with Marines that I served with in Afghanistan. And that's been delayed 2 years because of COVID, so. Thank you. So I wish that I could stay all weekend, but I'd like to just say good evening, my brothers and sisters in Christ, and what an honor it is for me to be here tonight to come to this beautiful town of Ave Maria, named for our beautiful Blessed Mother. I've been fortunate to have been in the unique, lovely church where we just celebrated Mass many times in these past 10 years because my sister Rosanita and her husband Kevin Jepsen moved Ave about 10 years ago, and I've been fortunate enough to come many times to visit them. This coming week, this very week, I'm celebrating my 26th anniversary of priesthood. Thank you. And 3 years ago, the Holy Father asked me to be an auxiliary bishop for the military archdiocese. And I believe that it was the Blessed Mother who played a key role in my discernment to become a priest. And I want to share a little bit of that story with you tonight. And when I tell people that I'm with the military archdiocese, often they have no idea what that means. So what that means is everybody who's Catholic in our military, the Army, the Navy, the Air Force, the Marine Corps, the Coast Guard, Space Force, while they're in the military, they belong to the military archdiocese. And because we have troops all over the world, geographically speaking, it's the largest archdiocese in the world. So we have Archbishop Broglio, he's our military archbishop, headquartered in Washington, D.C., and he has four auxiliary bishops who help him. Bishop Spencer covers all of our U.S. bases east of the Mississippi River. That's 73 bases. Bishop Buchan has all of our bases west of the Mississippi River. Bishop Mum has all of our bases in Europe and Asia. So he covers 10 time zones. I just have USA. Nice little country. I have all the veterans hospitals. So I'm the vicar for veterans affairs for the military archdiocese. And if I could have a round of applause for all of our veterans here. So thank you for serving our country. And now you can say you've met your vicar. Okay. So I served a total of 28 years in the Navy. The first 9 were in the reserve when I was in the seminary at St. Charles Seminary in Philadelphia. And then when I was 5 years as an assistant pastor at a large parish in Philadelphia, St. Catherine of Siena. And then I went on active duty as a Navy chaplain for 19 years. And Navy chaplains can serve the Navy, the Marine Corps, and the Coast Guard, and I've served all three. I served as the only priest on 3 different aircraft carriers where I got to say Mass and pray the rosary with 5,000 sailors on board a carrier. And the carrier would go out with a strike group, other smaller ships. So they would fly the chaplain from the carrier to the smaller ships in a helicopter. And whenever the chaplain was on board, they called it the Holy Helo. So it was a lot of fun serving on active duty. I made 2 6-month deployments to the Persian Gulf and to the South China Sea. And whenever I went with serving the Marines to what we call the forward operating bases, there's these little bases all over Afghanistan, I always brought lots and lots of rosary beads. And I was able to hand out many of the rosary beads that are made from the parachute cord. So they're very strong, they don't break. And the Marines loved getting them, and no one ever said no to one when I offered them.
In my two tours at basic training, which is called boot camp, at the Coast Guard in Cape May, New Jersey, and in San Diego at the Marine Corps boot camp, I loved to be able to say mass for the recruits, to give out the rosaries, to say the rosary with them. And you would be amazed, almost 100% of them went to mass on Sunday. And you might be thinking, wow, Father Coffey must have given great homilies. Well, it might have been that, but they had a choice. They could either go to mass or they could stay back in the barracks and swab the deck and clean the head. Easy choice. So I hope they're still going to mass after boot camp. I love sharing our Catholic faith, Jesus and Mary and Joseph, with our Catholics, especially when I was in Afghanistan for 7 months. I would travel by MRAP, which is basically a Humvee on steroids, heavily armored, or I'd go by helicopter or by Osprey. I got to go with the Army once in a Black Hawk helicopter. And under the Geneva Convention, a chaplain is a non-combatant, which means we don't actually carry a weapon, except I always carried a weapon. You all know what that is, right? But I did have a bodyguard, RPSN Trevor McCracken, this big kid from Alabama. He truly was my bodyguard. He was heavily armed, and his job was to keep me safe. So wherever we went as a team. And I used to go into the villages and see the little kids. And I must have looked like a giant compared to these little kids. I had combat boots, flak jacket, helmet, shades. And I was like the giant compared to these little kids. But they weren't afraid of me at all because I spoke the international language. I had chocolate. And I gave out lots of candy, which was a lot of fun. After my ordination to the priesthood 26 years ago, I served for 5 years as a curate at St. Catherine of Siena Parish in Northeast Philadelphia. And I loved being a parish priest. It was a big parish with a big school with 700 kids in the schoolyard. I loved to play basketball with the kids. I did a lot of weddings and baptisms and funerals. And I was the spiritual director for the Legion of Mary Presidium. And when I went to the seminary at St. Charles Seminary from 1990 to 1996, I was also in the seminary presidium of the Legion of Mary. Our spiritual director was Father Fred Miller, who's actually a world-renowned Mariologist, a real expert on the Blessed Mother. And he served many years at St. Charles Seminary, at Mount St. Mary's Seminary in Emmitsburg, Maryland, and also at the North American College in Rome. While at the seminary, we started what we call a Marian Day, where we invited seminarians from other seminaries like St. Joseph and Dunwoody in New York and Mount St. Mary's, and we would have guest speakers, and we would talk all about the Blessed Mother and pray the rosary together. And our first speaker was Dr. John Haas, who was a moral theologian, had the chair of moral theology at St. Charles Seminary in Philadelphia, and he later became the president of the National Catholic Bioethics Center of Philadelphia. He was my go-to guy for all of our many medical issues. And that tradition of the Marian Day, which we started, still continues at St. Charles Seminary. Before I entered the seminary, I'd gone to LaSalle College in Philadelphia, where I'd majored in English and French, including a year of study in Paris at the Sorbonne. And I only lived a few blocks from the famous Notre Dame Cathedral. And I went there many, many times. I used to love to bring people visiting me to go see Notre Dame. And if you've ever been there and you go up the stone spiral staircase up one of those two iconic towers, you have a beautiful view because you're right in the center of Paris and you look down and see all of Paris. You can see to the north Sacré-Cœur, which is a church for Sacred Heart, and that's in the Montmartre section where the
artists do the portraits of the tourists from all over the world. But when you come down the stairs, you go into a little room, and on a little TV, on a continuous cycle, a video showing how Notre Dame was constructed. And they would give the statistics of a whole stone quarry used for the stone, a whole forest cut down for the major wooden beams. And it took six generations to build that beautiful cathedral. So when you think about it, those first workers, the guys who were digging the foundation, they knew they would never see that cathedral built in their lifetime, but they knew what it would look like dedicated to our Blessed Mother. And I know we were all horrified when we watched that awful fire where Notre Dame caught fire. And when I watched it, I thought the whole thing was going to collapse. But luckily, they were able to put it out and rebuild that beautiful cathedral dedicated to our Blessed Mother. And whenever I would go up to the top, I would always think of that beautiful novel by Victor Hugo, The Hunchback of Notre Dame and Quasimodo. And Victor Hugo also wrote Les Miserables, and the famous Bishop Bienvenu. We all gotta love Bishop Bienvenu. So, let's see, got a little bit ahead of myself. So after I graduated from college, I was very, very unsure of what I was going to do with my life. I had been an English and French major, and I just didn't know what I was going to do. So I thought, you know what? I'm going to try being a school teacher. So I taught fifth grade in Catholic grade school at St. Francis de Sales in West Philadelphia for one glorious year. That's all I lasted. But I enjoyed it. I enjoyed teaching those fifth graders, and I loved being in a Catholic school, because when you're in a Catholic school, you can say Jesus and Blessed Mother Mary and Saint Joseph and angels and saints. You can pray the rosary, right? And I thought, I couldn't be a public school teacher, because you can't do any of that stuff. Now, I know we need good Catholic teachers in the public schools, but for me, I just loved being in that Catholic grade school. And I loved teaching those kids. I can still see their faces. I remember their personalities and a lot of their names. And it's really hard for me to realize now that those kids are almost 50 and I'm almost 62. It's hard to believe how fast time goes. But after that one glorious year of school teaching, I did the following jobs. I was a ski instructor in Switzerland for one glorious winter, and that was a lot of fun. And then I got a job selling Japanese cars to American soldiers in Germany. Perfect training to be a priest, right, Father? So It was wonderful to do that, because I got a chance to visit some of the most beautiful cathedrals in the world. Notre Dame, Chartres, Cologne, in Spain, the Sagrada Familia, built by Gaudi. Incredibly cool looking cathedral dedicated to the Holy Family of Jesus, Mary, and Joseph. So I just loved being able to do all that traveling. Meanwhile, I still didn't know what I was going to do when I grew up. I was just having fun selling cars, learning languages, traveling, going to beautiful churches. I never lost my faith. I always went to Mass, always went to church. But I returned to the States in September of 1988, again, not really knowing what I was going to do with my life. And I got very involved in the pro-life movement in Philadelphia. I even got arrested about a dozen times in what was called Operation Rescue. Oh, you've heard of it. Well, it was always peaceful, always nonviolent, and what we would do is we would gather with as many people as possible. We would actually sit down in front of the doors of the clinic,
trying to buy time while the sidewalk counselors gave all the support that so many of the women need. So that's what we did. And my mother got involved. In fact, on Good Friday of 1989, I got arrested with my mother and eight of her children. She said it was one of the happiest days of her life. You have no idea how much fun it is to get arrested with your mother. But in jail, Rosanita, you're a jailbird too, my sister. We would pray the rosary, and we would hear wonderful singing and testimonies, and people would give themselves to the Lord, and our wonderful Protestant brothers and sisters who got arrested with us, they would go and start baptizing people in the showers, and it was like some of the greatest retreats I've ever been on. It was really exciting. And all this time, you might find it hard to believe, but up until that point, I had never thought about becoming a priest. I think as I look back on it, I was running from it, but subconsciously. I didn't even know I was running from it. I just didn't want to think about it. And there's this beautiful poem written by Francis Thompson called The Hound of Heaven. And what that means is God pursues us, and he never stops. And we can run, right, Father? We can run for a long time, but eventually we get tired. And God never gets tired of pursuing us. So all of you young people out there, you're not quite sure of your vocation. Ask God to help you what that vocation is, whether it's to be a mom or a dad, husband, wife, or maybe even a priest or a brother or a sister. So before all that happened, when I was still just kind of figuring out what I was supposed to do with my life, I got in a couple of odd jobs, and our pastor, Father Tom Kane, said to me, "Hey Joe, you want to be in this thing called the Legion of Mary?" And I said, "Yeah, okay, that sounds good." So here I am, I'm about 28 years old, not married, doing these odd jobs, home from Europe, getting arrested, just kind of living. But I got involved with the Legion of Mary, and again, the Blessed Mother became very real to me, and I go to the Presidium meetings and read the beautiful Legion prayers written by Frank Duff, who we hope gets canonized someday. And it was just a wonderful time of my life, but I was still searching, still wondering what I was going to do. And then I went to a retreat at Malvern Retreat House. You may have heard of that. It's outside of Philadelphia, and it's the largest lay-run retreat house in the country. It's a beautiful retreat house, and I was there. And if you've ever been there, at the bottom of the hill where the main building is, there's a beautiful statue of Jesus kneeling in prayer at the Garden of Gethsemane. And I remember kneeling down, it was a soft rain, as the Irish call it, and that's the moment it hit me. Oh, I think I'm supposed to be a priest. So all the priests and religious can tell you their vocation stories when they knew that they were being called to that. That's where it happened for me. So I went home, and I was going to tell my mom and dad what had happened. And as I'm walking across the room to my parents' bedroom to tell them, my mom, years later, swore she knew what I was going to say. So I said, "Mom and Dad, I think I'm going to be a priest." So they started crying. I started crying. It was beautiful. Then I told my brothers and sisters, and they were like, "Duh." "We've known for years." And I said, "Well, you could have told me." They said, "No, we didn't want to jinx it." So they apparently knew before I knew. So I went to the seminary, and I had my interview with Monsignor Dan Murray, the rector, and he said, "Joe, you can go to the seminary, but you got to stop getting arrested." I said, "All right." So I got ordained in 1996, and 14 years later, after teaching at grade school,
Sister Winifred was the principal. And when I was teaching there, that first year out of college, I didn't know this. She had told the female teachers, "Hands off Mr. Coffee. He is not available." No one told me that. Sister Winifred was at my first Mass. Yeah, and she had that look on her face. I told you. So, as a seminarian and as a priest and now as a bishop, I've continued to pray the rosary and to let people know all about the beauty of our Blessed Mother and her role in salvation history. And her number one desire is for us to know her Son better. And Mary really takes our prayers to Jesus. In the seminary, my spiritual director was Father Peter Welsh, and he described it to me like this. Imagine our prayers are like an apple, but it's kind of like a old, beat-up apple with some bruises on it. Mary takes that, cuts away the bruises, puts it on a beautiful crystal plate, and hands that to God. So Mary helps present our prayers to our Father. And that's an image that I've always remembered, and it really works for me. Mary's Immaculate Conception, God already made allusions to the privileges in the words which were from the very beginning. Mary was promised to us. "I will put enmity between you and the woman, between your offspring and hers. She will crush your head, and you will lie in wait for her heel." Genesis chapter 3, verse 15. I love that image. The big bad devil, Satan, father of lies, cowers in fear to our Blessed Mother. It is from these words addressed to Satan by the all-powerful God that we can draw the ardor of our confidence, the secret of our strength, to carry on the battle against sin. It hopes with all its soul to become the offspring of Mary, for the pledge of victory is found only there. The more we become the children of the Immaculata, the more will our hostility against the power of evil be enlivened. The more will our victory be complete. So we have to stay close to our Blessed Mother. Her spiritual maternity, in our regard, since we are her children, we should behave as such. Yes, like her very little children, completely dependent on her, we must ask her to nourish us, to guide us, to instruct us, to counsel us in our doubts, to draw us back from our wandering, so that confident entirely in her care, we may grow into the likeness of our older brother Jesus and share in his mission of combating and vanquishing sin. In closing, dear brothers and sisters in Christ, I wanted to share some of these stories with you to let you know how the Blessed Mother helped in that calling of me to the priesthood. And I know that many of you have been praying the rosary for a long, long time. And you have a great love of our Blessed Mother. And you, too, have been praying for vocations. So tonight, I have the opportunity to actually thank you for those prayers and ask you to continue praying for vocations to the priesthood, the religious life, brothers and religious sisters, because it's a beautiful life if you're called to it. Not everyone's called to it. Not everyone's called to be a mom or a dad or a husband or a wife. But if you're called to it, you'll get those graces to do it,
to do it well and with great joy. So tonight, that's what I want to say to you. Thank you for your prayers for me. I wish I could stay for the whole weekend, but I got this super busy day tomorrow. I'm going to be saying the baccalaureate mass for the Divine Mercy University. These are folks that are getting doctorates and master's degrees in psychology and counseling. And think of some of the issues in just the past 2 years that they're going to be using their faith and their training to really help people who are really hurting with psychological issues. So pray for all those graduates tomorrow. So Father, I wish I could stay for your talk tonight. God bless you, and thank you.

Welcome, Maria Vision. We are honored to receive the torch of peace in our community. Thanks God for being here today. We are praying today the Holy Rosary for all our intentions. We especially pray for every child. We want to get peace and love them, to feel your love and give them the peace for your love.

0: Hi, my name is Guadalupe. I love God and I want everyone to pray the Holy Rosary.
1: We were gathered today to pray the Holy Rosary, and we prayed for world peace, world hunger, for all the families around the world, and for all the children that have been aborted around the world. I recommend praying the Holy Rosary because not only is it a huge protection, but you also establish and build a really good connection with God. And it's important to build a connection with God because the closer we are to Him, the more He protects us and stays by our side. Remember that your life is in God's hands, and that putting your trust into Him and building a connection with Him will really benefit you and can increase your chances of having a nice and loving relationship with Jesus.

Well, as a Eucharist minister at St. Joseph Tampa Catholic Church, the first time I gave the Eucharist, I cried, but I smiled at the same time, because to me, the Eucharist is joy. It's our life, and I think it's our Savior that's within the Eucharist. So every time I give the Eucharist, I smile, the body of Christ, and I smile because Jesus is love. And that's how I feel about the Eucharist. We are not perfect. So that's the thing, the first and foremost. We go through trials and tribulations, but the whole key of it is keep going, because God is always there for us. That's why he died on the cross for us. So we're very happy to be here. Apart from the parish, being a Eucharist minister, I also part of Juan 23, is a Puerto Rican, or, you know, it's Mexican, it's all Latinos, it's in Spanish currently. And it's a retreat that was born in Puerto Rico, or started in Puerto Rico, and it's about bringing women and men that need, whatever they need. Back in the day, it was for, like, people that use drugs, homeless, or prostitute, but more so, all of us have something that we need from God, right? And that's how I came back to the faith, because my grandmother raised me Catholic, but we went to the United States afterwards, and my mom never went to church, and that's how I went, got back to God, through the retreat of Juan 23.

Dear children, as a mother, I desire to be of help to you. With my motherly love, I desire to help you to open your heart and to put my son in the first place in it. Through your love for my son and through your prayer, I desire for God's light to illuminate you and God's mercy to fill you. In this way, I desire for the darkness.

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I desire for you to feel the joy of the blessing of God's presence.

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Thank you.

0: In the name of the Father, and of the Son, and of the Holy Spirit.
1: Amen.
0: I believe in God, the Father Almighty, creator of heaven and earth, and in Jesus Christ, his only Son, our Lord, who was conceived by the Holy Spirit, born of the Virgin Mary, suffered under Pontius Pilate, was crucified, died, and was buried. He descended into hell, and on the third day he rose again from the dead. He ascended into heaven and sits at the right hand of God, the Father Almighty. From thence he shall come to judge the living and the dead.
1: I believe in the Holy Spirit, the Holy Catholic Church, the communion of saints, the forgiveness of sins, and the resurrection of the body and life everlasting. Amen.
0: Our Father, who art in heaven, hallowed be thy name. Thy kingdom come, thy will be done, on earth as it is in heaven.
1: Give us this day our daily bread, and forgive us our trespasses, as we forgive those who trespass against us. And lead us not into temptation, but deliver us from evil. Amen.
0: For an increase of faith, hope, and love. Hail Mary, full of grace, the Lord is with thee. Blessed art thou among women, and blessed is the fruit of thy womb, Jesus.
1: Holy Mary, Mother of God, pray for us sinners, now and at the hour of our death. Amen.
0: Hail Mary, full of grace, the Lord is with thee. Blessed art thou among women, and blessed is the fruit of thy womb, Jesus.
1: Holy Mary, Mother of God, pray for us sinners, now and at the hour of our death. Amen.
0: Hail Mary, full of grace, the Lord is with thee. Blessed art thou among women, and blessed is the fruit of thy womb, Jesus.
1: Holy Mary, Mother of God, pray for us sinners, now and at the hour of our death. Amen.
0: Glory be to the Father, and to the Son, and to the Holy Spirit.
1: As it was in the beginning, is now, and ever shall be, world without end. Amen.
0: The first glorious mystery, the resurrection. We pray for the virtue of faith.
2: Our Father, who art in heaven, hallowed be thy name. Thy kingdom come, thy will be done, on earth as it is in heaven.
1: Give us this day our daily bread, and forgive us our trespasses, as we forgive those who trespass against us. And lead us not.

0: devil. Amen.
1: Hail Mary, full of grace, the Lord is with thee. Blessed art thou amongst women, and blessed is the fruit of thy womb, Jesus.
0: Holy Mary, Mother of God, pray for us sinners, now and at the hour of our death. Amen.
1: Hail Mary, full of grace, the Lord is with thee. Blessed art thou amongst women, and blessed is the fruit of thy womb, Jesus.
0: Holy Mary, Mother of God, pray for us sinners, now and at the hour of our death. Amen.
1: Hail Mary, full of grace, the Lord is with thee. Blessed art thou amongst women, and blessed is the fruit of thy womb, Jesus.
0: Holy Mary, Mother of God, pray for us sinners, now and at the hour of our death. Amen.
1: Hail Mary, full of grace, the Lord is with thee. Blessed art thou amongst women, and blessed is the fruit of thy womb, Jesus.
0: Holy Mary, Mother of God, pray for us sinners, now and at the hour of our death. Amen.
1: Hail Mary, full of grace, the Lord is with thee. Blessed art thou amongst women, and blessed is the fruit of thy womb, Jesus.
0: Holy Mary, Mother of God, pray for us sinners, now and at the hour of our death. Amen.
1: Hail Mary, full of grace, the Lord is with thee. Blessed art thou amongst women, and blessed is the fruit of thy womb, Jesus.
0: Holy Mary, Mother of God, pray for us sinners, now and at the hour of our death. Amen.
1: Hail Mary, full of grace, the Lord is with thee. Blessed art thou amongst women, and blessed is the fruit of thy womb, Jesus.
0: Holy Mary, Mother of God, pray for us sinners, now and at the hour of our death. Amen.
1: Hail Mary, full of grace, the Lord is with thee. Blessed art thou amongst women, and blessed is the fruit of thy womb, Jesus.
0: Holy Mary, Mother of God, pray for us sinners, now and at the hour of our death. Amen.
1: Hail Mary, full of grace, the Lord is with thee. Blessed art thou amongst women, and blessed is the fruit of thy womb, Jesus.
0: Holy Mary, Mother of God, pray for us sinners, now and at the hour of our death. Amen.
1: Hail Mary, full of grace, the Lord is with thee. Blessed art thou amongst women, and blessed is the fruit of thy womb, Jesus.
0: Holy Mary, Mother of God, pray for us sinners, now and at the hour of our death. Amen.
1: Glory be to the Father, and to the Son, and to the Holy Spirit.
0: As it was in the beginning.

0: The second glorious mystery, the Ascension, we pray for the virtue of hope.
1: Our Father, who art in heaven, hallowed be thy name. Thy kingdom come, thy will be done, on earth as it is in heaven.
2: Give us this day our daily bread, and forgive us our trespasses, as we forgive those who trespass against us. And lead us not into temptation, but deliver us from evil. Amen.
1: Hail Mary, full of grace, the Lord is with thee. Blessed art thou amongst women, and blessed is the fruit of thy womb, Jesus.
2: Holy Mary, Mother of God, pray for us sinners, now and at the hour of our death. Amen.
1: Hail Mary, full of grace, the Lord is with thee. Blessed art thou amongst women, and blessed is the fruit of thy womb, Jesus.
2: Holy Mary, Mother of God, pray for us sinners, now and at the hour of our death. Amen.
1: Hail Mary, full of grace, the Lord is with thee. Blessed art thou amongst women, and blessed is the fruit of thy womb, Jesus.
2: Holy Mary, Mother of God, pray for us sinners, now and at the hour of our death. Amen.
1: Hail Mary, full of grace, the Lord is with thee. Blessed art thou amongst women, and blessed is the fruit of thy womb, Jesus.
2: Holy Mary, Mother of God, pray for us sinners, now and at the hour of our death. Amen.
1: Hail Mary, full of grace, the Lord is with thee. Blessed art thou amongst women, and blessed is the fruit of thy womb, Jesus.
2: Holy Mary, Mother of God, pray for us sinners, now and at the hour of our death. Amen.
1: Hail Mary, full of grace, the Lord is with thee. Blessed art thou amongst women, and blessed is the fruit of thy womb, Jesus.
2: Holy Mary, Mother of God, pray for us sinners, now and at the hour of our death. Amen.
1: Hail Mary, full of grace, the Lord is with thee. Blessed art thou amongst women, and blessed is the fruit of thy womb, Jesus.
2: Holy Mary, Mother of God, pray for us sinners, now and at the hour of our death. Amen.
1: Hail Mary, full of grace, the Lord is with thee. Blessed art thou amongst women, and blessed is the fruit of thy womb, Jesus.
2: Holy Mary, Mother of God, pray for us sinners, now and at the hour of our death. Amen.
1: Hail Mary, full of grace, the Lord is with thee. Blessed art thou amongst women, and blessed is the fruit of thy womb, Jesus.
2: Holy Mary, Mother of God, pray for us sinners, now and at the hour of our death. Amen.
1: Hail Mary, full of grace, the Lord is with thee. Blessed art thou amongst women, and blessed is the fruit of thy womb, Jesus.
2: Holy Mary, Mother of God, pray for us sinners, now and at the hour of our death. Amen.
1: Glory be to the Father, and to the Son, and to the Holy Spirit.
2: As it was in the beginning, is now, and ever shall be, world without end. Amen.
1: O my Jesus,
2: forgive us our sins, save us from the fires of hell, lead all souls to heaven, especially those in most need of thy mercy.

0: The third glorious mystery, the descent of the Holy Spirit. We pray for the virtue of love.
1: Our Father, who art in heaven, hallowed be thy name. Thy kingdom come, thy will be done, on earth as it is in heaven.
2: Give us this day our daily bread, and forgive us our trespasses, as we forgive those who trespass against us. And lead us not into temptation, but deliver us from evil. Amen.
1: Hail Mary, full of grace, the Lord is with thee. Blessed art thou amongst women, and blessed is the fruit of thy womb, Jesus.
2: Holy Mary, Mother of God, pray for us sinners now and at the hour of our death. Amen.
1: Hail Mary, full of grace, the Lord is with thee. Blessed art thou amongst women, and blessed is the fruit of thy womb, Jesus.
2: Holy Mary, Mother of God, pray for us sinners now and at the hour of our death. Amen.
1: Hail Mary, full of grace, the Lord is with thee. Blessed art thou amongst women, and blessed is the fruit of thy womb, Jesus.
2: Holy Mary, Mother of God, pray for us sinners now and at the hour of our death. Amen.
1: Hail Mary, full of grace, the Lord is with thee. Blessed art thou amongst women, and blessed is the fruit of thy womb, Jesus.
2: Holy Mary, Mother of God, pray for us sinners now and at the hour of our death. Amen.
1: Hail Mary, full of grace, the Lord is with thee. Blessed art thou amongst women, and blessed is the fruit of thy womb, Jesus.
2: Holy Mary, Mother of God, pray for us sinners now and at the hour of our death. Amen.
1: Hail Mary, full of grace, the Lord is with thee. Blessed art thou amongst women, and blessed is the fruit of thy womb, Jesus.
2: Holy Mary, Mother of God, pray for us sinners now and at the hour of our death. Amen.
1: Hail Mary, full of grace, the Lord is with thee. Blessed art thou amongst women, and blessed is the fruit of thy womb, Jesus.
2: Holy Mary, Mother of God, pray for us sinners now and at the hour of our death. Amen.
1: Hail Mary, full of grace, the Lord is with thee. Blessed art thou amongst women, and blessed is the fruit of thy womb, Jesus.
2: Holy Mary, Mother of God, pray for us sinners now and at the hour of our death. Amen.
1: Hail Mary, full of grace, the Lord is with thee. Blessed art thou amongst women, and blessed is the fruit of thy womb, Jesus.
2: Holy Mary, Mother of God, pray for us sinners now and at the hour of our death. Amen.
1: Hail Mary, full of grace, the Lord is with thee. Blessed art thou amongst women, and blessed is the fruit of thy womb, Jesus.
2: Holy Mary, Mother of God, pray for us sinners now and at the hour of our death. Amen.
3: Glory be to the Father, and to the Son, and to the Holy Spirit.
2: As it was in the beginning, is now, and ever shall be, world without end. Amen.
1: O my Jesus,
2: forgive us our sins, save us from the fires of hell. Lead all souls to heaven, especially those most in need of thy mercy.

0: The fourth glorious mystery, the Assumption. We pray for true devotion to Mary.
1: Our Father, who art in heaven, hallowed be thy name. Thy kingdom come, thy will be done, on earth as it is in heaven.
2: Give us this day our daily bread, and forgive us our trespasses, as we forgive those who trespass against us. And lead us not into temptation, but deliver us from evil. Amen.
1: Hail Mary, full of grace, the Lord is with thee. Blessed art thou amongst women, and blessed is the fruit of thy womb, Jesus.
2: Holy Mary, Mother of God, pray for us sinners, now and at the hour of our death. Amen.
1: Hail Mary, full of grace, the Lord is with thee. Blessed art thou amongst women, and blessed is the fruit of thy womb, Jesus.
2: Holy Mary, Mother of God, pray for us sinners, now and at the hour of our death. Amen.
1: Hail Mary, full of grace, the Lord is with thee. Blessed art thou amongst women, and blessed is the fruit of thy womb, Jesus.
2: Holy Mary, Mother of God, pray for us sinners, now and at the hour of our death. Amen.
1: Hail Mary, full of grace, the Lord is with thee. Blessed art thou amongst women, and blessed is the fruit of thy womb, Jesus.
2: Holy Mary, Mother of God, pray for us sinners, now and at the hour of our death. Amen.
1: Hail Mary, full of grace, the Lord is with thee. Blessed art thou amongst women, and blessed is the fruit of thy womb, Jesus.
2: Holy Mary, Mother of God, pray for us sinners, now and at the hour of our death. Amen.
1: Hail Mary, full of grace, the Lord is with thee. Blessed art thou amongst women, and blessed is the fruit of thy womb, Jesus.
2: Holy Mary, Mother of God, pray for us sinners, now and at the hour of our death. Amen.
1: Hail Mary, full of grace, the Lord is with thee. Blessed art thou amongst women, and blessed is the fruit of thy womb, Jesus.
2: Holy Mary, Mother of God, pray for us sinners, now and at the hour of our death. Amen.
1: Hail Mary, full of grace, the Lord is with thee. Blessed art thou amongst women, and blessed is the fruit of thy womb, Jesus.
2: Holy Mary, Mother of God, pray for us sinners, now and at the hour of our death. Amen.
1: Hail Mary, full of grace, the Lord is with thee. Blessed art thou amongst women, and blessed is the fruit of thy womb, Jesus.
2: Holy Mary, Mother of God, pray for us sinners, now and at the hour of our death. Amen.
1: Hail Mary, full of grace, the Lord is with thee. Blessed art thou amongst women, and blessed is the fruit of thy womb, Jesus.
2: Holy Mary, Mother of God, pray for us sinners, now and at the hour of our death. Amen.
1: Glory be to the Father, and to the Son, and to the Holy Spirit.
2: As it was in the beginning, is now, and ever shall be, world without end. Amen.
3: O my Jesus,
2: forgive us our sins, save us from the fires of hell. Lead all souls to heaven, especially those in most need of thy mercy.

0: The fifth glorious mystery, the coronation. We pray for eternal happiness in heaven. Our Father, who art in heaven, hallowed be thy name. Thy kingdom come, thy will be done, on earth as it is in heaven.
1: Give us this day our daily bread, and forgive us our trespasses, as we forgive those who trespass against us. And lead us not into temptation, but deliver us from evil. Amen.
0: Hail Mary, full of grace, the Lord is with thee. Blessed art thou among women, and blessed is the fruit of thy womb, Jesus.
1: Holy Mary, Mother of God, pray for us sinners, now and at the hour of our death. Amen.
0: Hail Mary, full of grace, the Lord is with thee. Blessed art thou among women, and blessed is the fruit of thy womb, Jesus.
1: Holy Mary, Mother of God, pray for us sinners, now and at the hour of our death. Amen.
0: Hail Mary, full of grace, the Lord is with thee. Blessed art thou among women, and blessed is the fruit of thy womb, Jesus.
1: Holy Mary, Mother of God, pray for us sinners, now and at the hour of our death. Amen.
0: Hail Mary, full of grace, the Lord is with thee. Blessed art thou among women, and blessed is the fruit of thy womb, Jesus.
1: Holy Mary, Mother of God, pray for us sinners, now and at the hour of our death. Amen.
0: Hail Mary, full of grace, the Lord is with thee. Blessed art thou among women, and blessed is the fruit of thy womb, Jesus.
1: Holy Mary, Mother of God, pray for us sinners, now and at the hour of our death. Amen.
0: Hail Mary, full of grace, the Lord is with thee. Blessed art thou among women, and blessed is the fruit of thy womb, Jesus.
1: Holy Mary, Mother of God, pray for us sinners, now and at the hour of our death. Amen.
0: Hail Mary, full of grace, the Lord is with thee. Blessed art thou among women, and blessed

0: Blessed is the fruit of thy womb, Jesus.
1: Holy Mary, Mother of God, pray for us sinners, now and at the hour of our death. Amen.
0: Hail Mary, full of grace, the Lord is with thee. Blessed art thou among women, and blessed is the fruit of thy womb, Jesus.
1: Holy Mary, Mother of God, pray for us sinners, now and at the hour of our death. Amen.
0: Hail Mary, full of grace, the Lord is with thee. Blessed art thou among women, and blessed is the fruit of thy womb, Jesus.
1: Holy Mary, Mother of God, pray for us sinners, now and at the hour of our death. Amen.
0: Hail Mary, full of grace, the Lord is with thee. Blessed art thou among women, and blessed is the fruit of thy womb, Jesus.
1: Holy Mary, Mother of God, pray for us sinners now and at the hour of our death. Amen.
0: Glory be to the Father, and to the Son, and to the Holy Spirit.
1: As it was in the beginning, is now, and ever shall be, world without end. Amen.
2: O my Jesus,
1: forgive us our sins, save us from the fires of hell. Lead all souls to heaven, especially those in most need of thy mercy.

0: Gracious Advocate, thine eyes of mercy towards us, and after this our exile, show unto us the blessed fruit of thy womb, Jesus. O clement, O loving, O sweet Virgin Mary.
1: Pray for us, O Holy Mother of God,
0: that we may be worthy of the promises of Christ. In the name of the Father, and of the Son, and of the Holy Spirit. Amen.

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My spirit rejoices in God my Savior, for he has looked with favor on his lowly servant. From this day all generations will call me blessed. 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

He has filled the hungry with great things, and the rich he has sent away empty. He has come to the help of his servant Israel, for he has remembered his promise of mercy, the promise he made to our fathers, to Abraham and his children forever.

I have found many difficult moments in my life where peace seemed to have gone away, and sometimes I realized that prayer is the way to get back to peace. And during those very difficult moments, I have found that if I just take the time and pray to God and really commit myself to trusting in Jesus, Jesus, I trust in you. When I do that, I always get this enormous feeling of peace coming into my heart, coming into

0: into my life. And somehow those problems, those difficult moments that I was having begin to wane away, begin to leave, begin to depart. It's that moment when you really realize that we have to trust in Jesus. And when you do that and you trust in God, then those problems, those difficult moments always seem to like go away, and solutions start coming up. And it's not a coincidence. You know, sometimes I think it's a coincidence, but it's not. It's God coming into my life and actually giving me that inner peace and to be able to work through and solve those problems. So for me, that inner peace comes through the trust in Jesus and trust in God.
1: There are many things I strive for in my life. One is I strive to lead a life of holiness, to lead a holy life. I strive to lead a life of prayer, a life of love to have. I pray to the Lord to have love in my heart. And one of the things that's very important to me is to have peace. I always pray to have peace in my heart, the peace that you can really only find in Jesus Christ. I'm blessed because I have a home that I find is filled with peace, and I just feel like I'm so fortunate and so blessed to have that in my life, in my home, to have a home life filled with peace, a family that brings me peace. And I know that when I don't feel a peace in my heart, I can find it in prayer. I can find it in the Blessed Sacrament. But having peace in our lives is one of the most important things that we can have as Christians.

0: right. 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
1: Dominico Ramos.
0: So my son, and we're here in Indianapolis, all the way from Kingsburg, California. And we're just so happy to be here, to be at this event with our family. My daughter's here, and my sister and her husband, my brother-in-law, David. And so we just were inspired to be here and to attend a beautiful event where we get to see so many different Catholics. And I think this is a great opportunity for my children, my son, to see how big our faith really is.

0: 10 years ago, I went to a retreat and I had a beautiful experience, Eucharistic experience. And I felt that our Heavenly Father, through His Holy Spirit, called me to be a better Catholic and to be a reborn Catholic, so to speak. So aside from just being here at this Eucharistic Congress, I also have been inspired to share my story with other men in our community in Kingsburg, California. And we started a small ministry of men and to help us find formation and relationship in Jesus Christ. So this is just part of the whole experience in the adventure here for us, especially for my young son here, young man here. So it's just beautiful to be here.
1: The whole experience is really great, you know. I thought yesterday, I went to the thing in Lucas Oil, and it was really great, you know. I felt really moved and, like, touched by what they were saying, and, like, it really resonated with me.
0: How it's promoting peace is to emulate Him. I think that's the most important part. The way that we're able to do that is to inspire others to be a beacon of light on the hilltop and to express His love through our actions. And the Holy Spirit is calling us men to be a leader in our household, but to also be a servant in our household. And I think that's the most simplest way I can put it. And it requires a whole lot of patience to be a servant first in the house and then be the leader of the house last. So I think that's probably, in a nutshell, what I think our Heavenly Father's Spirit is calling me to be like, to be more like Him.

Dear children, in a motherly way I am calling you to return to the joy and the truth of the gospel, to return to the love of my Son, because he is waiting for you with open arms, that everything you do in life you do with my Son, with love, that it may be blessed for you, so that your spirituality may be internal, and not just external. Only in that way will you be humble, generous, filled with love and joyful, and my motherly heart will rejoice with you. Thank you.

name of the Father, and of the Son, and of the Holy Spirit. Amen. Dear Jesus, thank you for another beautiful day. This is Wednesday. A beautiful day to be with you today, Jesus, in adoration, in praise, and worship. We love you, Jesus. We adore you, and we're thankful to be with you again. We unite ourselves with the Immaculate Heart of Mary, all the angels and saints in heaven, the souls in purgatory, and all the just on earth, joined with the holy sacrifice celebrated in all masses across the earth. We offer our prayers, our tears, our joys and our sufferings to Jesus for the conversion of sinners and the salvation of the dying. O Lord, how truly great you are. Our souls call out to adore you. All glory, all praise to you, Father, and the Son, and to the Holy Spirit, as it was in the beginning, is now, and will be forever. Amen. Almighty and eternal God, we kneel, we prostrate our very selves before your holy altar. Our deepest desire is purely to adore your living and present Son and the most blessed sacrament. Through the endless merits of the Sacred Heart of Jesus, may souls find salvation and reparation for their sins. By the Church and the Pope, all the clergy and all the apostles of prayer. O King of Kings, King of the highest lines that has ever been made, you are made small and remained in this host. Jesus, we believe that you are truly present in the sacrament of love. With infinite love, you love us. Here you receive us with open arms and fill us with peace, interceding for us to the Father, to obtain all that truly makes us happy and holy. We have come to worship you in spirit and truth. Here you are yourself, and we know that your heart burns for each one of us, and that you long to be loved by each of them in return. You come with infinite love and humility in the sacred host, so that we may not be afraid to draw near you. We ask that through the Immaculate Heart of Mary, we learn to love you with perfect love, so that we can forgive others as you forgive us. We bless you, Lord, for the gift of yourself in the Holy Eucharist. We adore you as the treasure of our hearts. We praise you for your infinite mercy. We want to console you for those who do not love you, and to ask you with trust that you will open the gates of your love upon the whole world, that all may be one in your divine will, in your love and in your heart. Our Lord and our God, you are the living water that renews, that loves and rejoices and flows from your heart in the Eucharist for all who come to you. We praise you and we bless you. All glory be to you, Jesus, for the sacrament of unity that brings us together to you in a lasting friendship, in a divine intimacy where you prove without doubt that God is love. Give me, Jesus, that perfect love that casts out every fear, and that our souls may find rest and living in your tenderness. Free our minds from all anxiety and discomfort,

so that with the confidence of a child we can surrender to you along with our freedom and understanding to the Immaculate Heart of Mary. Eucharistic Heart of Jesus, burning with love for us, inflame our hearts with love for you, until with you we have one will, so that we can love the things that you love and do what you do. Because you have said, everyone who does the will of my Father is my brother, my sister, and my mother. Center our lives in the depth of your love, Jesus, so that we may be free from the seductions of the flesh and of the passing things of this world. May we find our joy in your friendship, our treasure in your love, our richness in your merits, our weakness in your grace, our happiness in union with you, and peace in the Father's will. All praise to you, Jesus, for your power and love in the Blessed Sacrament. Here you constantly intercede for the salvation of all. Here you continue to atone for every sin committed, offering the merits of Calvary to make amends for every wrong. Here you call us to join you in prayer, so that we can hear you, receive many blessings, and comfort you. In you, with you, and through you, we pray with trust for the conversion of the whole world, without having any merit of our own, but trusting in yours. We offer to the Heavenly Father the infinite merits of your Sacred Heart, together with the merits of the Immaculate Heart of Mary, for the salvation of souls. Free all people, Jesus, from the bondage of sin and division, for each soul is so precious to you. Bring us home rejoicing in the victory of your mercy, through the infinite merits of your holy wounds, because you are more powerful than all the forces of hell. We trust completely in your promise of the gospel. Behold, I come to make all things new. Praise to you, Jesus, truly present in the Blessed Sacrament, Lamb of God, King of Kings, our Savior, Light of the world. By the light of your Eucharistic love, expel all darkness from our minds and hearts, so that we can see clearly the depth and height of your personal love for us. With this light, Jesus, our faith increases. Perfect our hope so that we may never give in to any form of sadness or discouragement. Give us wisdom to see everything from God's point of view, so that we can walk in the light of truth and virtue, living according to the will of the Father. May the heart of Jesus in the Blessed Sacrament always be praised, always adored, and loved with grateful affection in all the tabernacles of the world, until the end of time. Amen. Now, viewers, please see the prayer line number out there and calling your petitions so we can pray for them in the next holy hour. Think about your petitions now, dear viewers, for in a few minutes, we will be praying for the others who have called in their intentions for this hour. Today is June 10th, Wednesday. It's the 8th day of the novena to the Sacred Heart. We are praying this novena in preparation for the consecration of the USA tomorrow by the bishops of the United States. So today we're in day eight of our novena, dear Jesus. It is entitled, Jesus, Gentle and Humble of Heart. Saint Therese of Lisieux, the little flower, profoundly understood the gentle and humble heart of Jesus in contemplating how to be transformed by Christ's love. She reflected that whatever pleases Jesus is that he sees me loving my littleness and my poverty,
the blind hope that I have in His mercy. The weaker one is, without desires of virtue, the more suited one is for the workings of the consuming and transforming love. This was in her letter to her sister Marie of the Sacred Heart in September 1896. So let us join with St. Therese in praying for our hearts to be humble like Jesus. O Jesus, when you were a pilgrim on earth, you said, "Learn of me, for I am gentle, humble of heart, and you find rest for your souls." O mighty monarch of heaven, our souls find rest in seeing you, clothed in the form and nature of a slave, humbling yourself to wash the feet of your apostles. We beg you, our divine Jesus, to send us a humiliation whenever we try to set ourselves above others. We know that you humble the proud soul, Jesus. Gentle and humble heart, make our hearts like unto thine. And tomorrow, dear viewers, it will be the end of Novena, to be day 9 on Thursday. And the bishops will be consecrating the United States to the Sacred Heart of Jesus. So tune in tomorrow so we can pray together the consecration prayer that the bishops will be praying for our country. So today is the Wednesday of the 10th week in Ordinary Time. And we'll be praying from the Magnificat, the entrance antiphon during this Mass. The Lord is my light and my salvation. Whom should I fear? The Lord is a stronghold of my life. Whom should I dread? When those who evil draw near, they stumble and fall. This is from Psalm 27. And the collect prayer this morning. O God, from whom all things come, grant that we who call on you in our need may, at your prompting, discern what is right, and by your guidance to do it. Through our Lord Jesus Christ, your Son, who lives and reigns with you in the unity of the Holy Spirit, God forever and ever. Amen. And we shall read the psalm of today's Mass. It is Psalm 16. Our response is, "Keep me safe, O God, you are my hope. Keep me, O God, for in you I take refuge. I say to the Lord, mighty are you." And we pray, "Keep me safe, O God, you are my hope. They multiply their sorrows who court other gods. Blood libations to them I will not pour out, nor will I take their names upon my lips." And we pray, "Keep me safe, O God, you are my hope. O Lord, my allotted portion in my cup, you it is who hold fast my lot. I set the Lord ever before me. With him at my right hand, I shall not be disturbed." And we pray, "Keep me safe, O God, you are my hope. You will show me the path to life, fullness of joys in your presence, the delights at your right hand forever." And we pray, "Keep me safe, O God, you are my hope." And we will pray also the intercessions for today's morning in the Magnificat. The Lord has made us responsible for choosing wisely, whose example we will follow, and for leading one another in the right way. Let us pray. Lead us in your ways, O Lord.
for those whose fame and fortune have made influential in our culture, that they may use their influence for good. We pray, lead us in your ways,

that they may choose to imitate the good rather than the heedless. And we pray, teach us, O Lord, and lead us in your ways.

And now, dear viewers, please think about your petitions, and we will pray for those viewers who have called in with their needs and their prayers toward Jesus in the Blessed Sacrament. There's many calls for healing. There's a call from Brenda in Texas. We pray for her family and their health, and we pray for her healing from arthritis. Lord, hear our prayer. We pray for Marge from Pennsylvania. We pray for her daughter who has lung problems, and for her second daughter who is ill. Dear Jesus, in your mercy and love, hear our prayer. Please heal Marge's daughters. And we pray for John from Pennsylvania, for his health, his mother, family, and finances. Dear Jesus, in your mercy and love, hear this prayer. And there's a call from Patrick Smith. We pray for his cousin Karen's operation for cancer later this month, and for her cure and recovery. We pray also for Patrick's healing from knee problems. Dear Jesus, in your mercy, hear his prayer.

calls for prayers for your family. We pray for Isabel and for her healing from addictions. Dear Jesus, please help her in this difficult struggle. She also prays for her son Nicholas and her daughter. We pray for all those struggling with addictions. Help them, dear Jesus, Blessed Mother. Please console them and keep them strong in fighting off these temptations. In your mercy and love, Jesus, hear our prayer. And there's a call from Alabama. We pray for serious family problems. And we pray for Cecilia in Texas, who has prayers for Sharon, who is in the hospital, and for the family's healing. Dear Jesus, bless all those who are in the hospitals right now, nursing homes, and are chronic and acutely ill. Grant them the patience, the wisdom, and the fortitude, dear Jesus, to bear their sufferings. May they offer it up together with your suffering on the cross in reparation for the world's sins and for their own healing. And Jerry from Texas, we pray for his health and needs. And we pray with Dina from Texas. She prays for her health, her family, and her mother, Rosario. Bless all those, dear Jesus, the intercessors in the families, or begging for prayers for their own family members, especially those of healing and conversion. We pray with your Sacred Heart, dear Jesus. We pray for your love and mercy on these prayers for their families. And we pray with Maria. She's praying for her mother, Maria also, who is dying. Dear Lord, have mercy on the souls who are dying right now. Are at the end of their lives, especially those with terminal sicknesses and those dying from accidents.

euthanasia, suicide, and however means, dear Jesus, that they come to see you soon. Have mercy on these souls, dear Jesus. Please help them in the last moments of their lives to choose you and heaven, and to be sorry for their sins, dear Jesus. Please grant them the grace of contrition and conversion to make peace and with you. And we pray with Janet from Michigan for the souls of Louis and Chris and for her family's health. Yes, we pray, dear Jesus, for the holy souls in purgatory, especially those who are forgotten and have no one to pray for them. Grant them some rest, dear Jesus. Grant them the grace to purify and sanctify their souls so they'll be ready for you in heaven. We pray with Aldelida for her need, her family in Texas. And we pray with Connie from Arizona for her conversion, for protection from bad thoughts and help during prayer. Yes, dear Jesus, we pray for spiritual protection for all of us, especially during these times. Keep us strong, make us wise to do the right thing for our souls and for you, dear Jesus. We pray also in reparation for many of our sins and that of the world. And we pray with Linda from Michigan. She lives alone and has many problems. We pray for those, Jesus, who are lonely and living alone. Grant them the family, the friends, the people they need, especially with their many needs, the elderly who are living alone. We pray that they find the resources, the people, and the family to support them. Then we have many requests right now, dear Jesus. Many students have just graduated, and many students thankfully have found this channel to ask for prayers, especially for the students of St. John Prep in New York City. Bless them, dear Lord. Grant them and all students wisdoms and blessings to live holy lives, holy and chaste lives, always being close with you. And we pray now for their specific intentions, dear Jesus. They pray, dear Jesus, the students of St. John, the class of 2026, they pray to be able to see the truth and for honesty. And they also pray for their deceased relatives. They pray, Jesus, to find consolation in you. And they pray for peace, for mental stability. And they pray for their families. We pray with the students of St. John Prep for the intentions to know their identity in Christ and to fully live out their vocation. These beautiful prayers, dear Jesus, please bless these young people and grant them the guidance and protection they need during their life. And there's also a prayer to relieve a student's anxiety, for trust, fortitude, and confidence, for faith and understanding, for chastity and perseverance. Dear Jesus, grant them their prayers for these beautiful intentions of the virtues. And there's a student also from St. John Prep. He prays for his personal struggles and insecurities, and help him find confidence through Jesus. Another student needs help financially. Dear Jesus, help them find the resources, the people, and the ways for his financial need.
And also, Lord Jesus, help also this

students struggle with doubt. Give them the confidence, the resources, and the people they can talk to their Jesus about their struggles in life, their beliefs. And now we will pray with all of you, with all of the petitions here, dear Jesus, in your mercy and love, please hear their prayers. And we'll pray a litany of healing for families that should cover many of the petitions sent to us. Heavenly Father, we give you thanks, honor, glory, and praise for our families. We ask you in the name of your Son, Jesus, to bless and protect each one of us and to help us be attentive to your plan for our lives. We also ask you to preserve our health and to heal us individually and collectively as a family, spiritually, emotionally, and physically for your greater glory. Remove all obstacles, any unforgiveness, negative thoughts or behaviors, oppressive, ungodly spirits, preventing a harmonious spirit and cooperative behavior within our family. We believe in you, Lord. Help our unbelief. May your will be done. From all habits of sin, preventing a close relationship with you, heal our family, Lord. 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Lord, increase the virtue of faith in our family. Lord, increase the virtue of hope in our family. Lord, increase the virtue of charity in our family. We pray this with intercession of the Blessed Mother and Holy Saint Joseph. Amen. And now, dear Jesus, we conclude this precious time with you. In prayer and worship, we will do now the blessings at the end. We will pray the divine praises. Blessed be God. Blessed be his holy name. Blessed be Jesus Christ, true God and true man. Blessed be the name of Jesus. Blessed be his most sacred heart. Blessed be his most precious blood. Blessed be Jesus in the most holy sacrament of the altar. Blessed be the Holy Spirit, the Paraclete. Blessed be the great Mother of God, Mary, most holy. Blessed be her holy and immaculate conception. Blessed be her glorious assumption. Blessed be the name of Mary, Virgin and Mother. Blessed be Saint Joseph, her most chaste spouse.
Blessed be God,

his angels and in his saints. May the heart of Jesus in the most blessed sacrament be praised, adored, and loved with grateful affection at every moment in all the tabernacles of the world, even to the end of time. Amen. We thank you, we praise you, and we adore you, Jesus. Thank you for this wonderful time. And dear viewers, join us again tomorrow as we pray together for your petitions and in worship and praise of Jesus. May you have a blessed day. In the name of the Father, and of the Son, and of the Holy Spirit. Amen.

My name is Father Eric Nielsen. I'm a Legionary of Christ, and I live in Rye, New York, Archdiocese of New York. I am the Regnum Christi Chaplain and taking care of the New York Tri-State area. This is, I am convinced that this Congress is going to be a landmark event. Not only is it the first Congress of its sort in the last, 80-some years, I just am of the belief that the time is right for this Congress, and that when we look back 20 years from now, this is going to be one of those before and after moments for the Church, when we say, like, there was a renewal of Catholicism in the country, and this was one of the key moments. I don't think there is such a thing as a priestly vocation that doesn't one way or another begin at the foot of the tabernacle, and if we're going to live our priesthood, we're going to be men who are identified with the mysteries that we celebrate every single day, then we have to spend time there and to allow Christ to transform us really into himself. St. Augustine has a beautiful quote. He says, when we eat any other food, you know, the food that we eat becomes part of us. When we receive the Eucharist, so we become transformed into that which we receive. And that's really what the Eucharist is. It is the most intimate encounter, communion, properly speaking, with God that we're capable of having this side of heaven. So, best thing we got going, right?

Dear children, also today I call you to pray for peace. Pray with the heart, little children, and do not lose hope because God loves His creatures. He desires to save you, one by one, through my coming here. I call you to the way of holiness. Pray, and in prayer you are open to God's will. In this way, in everything you do, you realize God's plan in you and through you. Thank you for having responded to my call.

My name is Katie, and I'm a junior here at Ave Maria University, and I'll be taking you on this tour of the museum. So we begin here with Mother Teresa's early life, and it's really important to remember that no one becomes a saint overnight, not even Mother Teresa. She didn't start with the name Mother Teresa. She was born Agnes Ganja on August 26, 1910. She was born in Skopje, which is today modern-day Macedonia, which is right above Greece. And this was 4 years before the outbreak of World War I. So from like the very beginning, Mother Teresa was in an area of great suffering. But it's important to remember that anyone from any time or place is given the grace to become a saint if they choose to follow God's call. So if we think of some other saints from this time, like John Paul II, or Saint Faustina, or Saint Maximilian Kolbe, who were all from Poland in a place of great suffering during the wars, God still gave them the grace to be saints. And it's the same with Mother Teresa. In Romans 5:20, Saint Paul says that where suffering was, grace abounded all the more. So this is inspiring to me because no matter what place or time, we all have the capacity and the grace to become saints if we follow God's call. And this journey always starts at the beginning.

from Mother Teresa's beautiful home life and life of prayer that by the time she was 18 years old, she knew that she was called to be a missionary. And this is sort of crazy to think about. So she was only 18 years old, and the year was 1928. And during this time, it was really rare for missionaries to ever return home again. And I find it interesting that Mother Teresa didn't leave her home because she wanted to run away, but she wanted to give her life to Christ and to the service of others. And this was a great sacrifice for her because it meant she had to leave all the people she loved, especially her mom, behind for the sake of serving others. So when she told her mom that she wanted to become a missionary, her mom was really upset, and justly so. And it was said that she went to her room and cried for 24 hours, but when she was done, she came out and she told her daughter that to put her hand in Jesus' hand and to walk alone with him and never look back. And to me, this just really shows how willing not only Mother Teresa was to follow God's will, but how willing and beautiful her relationship with her mother was, that her mom wanted the good for her daughter and for the whole kingdom of God rather than what she desired for herself. And it reminds me even more, you know, like coming to college, I was around 18 years old, and to leave home, to leave everything behind is a great sacrifice, but to do so, to leave your family for the sake of following God's call is a beautiful thing. And it's a small thing of repeating yes to God, and it's from this bigger step that she could go on to serve the poor in the streets.

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I never got over it. You know, I couldn't believe, I'd pinch myself sometimes. It never got old. To be next to her in the chapel, and then they're singing a song, and she's picking up the hymn book, and she's sharing it with me or pointing at a song. She always was looking to make sure everybody was accommodated. A lot of these chapels of hers would be packed with people if they heard she was coming. And I'd watch her looking and gesturing to her sisters, go get them chairs, go get them this. You know, she was very accommodating of lay people like me. And she didn't seem bothered by it, you know. She definitely got tired, I think, of people taking her photo. She didn't like to have her photo taken. And so she would speak about that and say every time that she had her photo taken, a soul was let out of purgatory. So she was not a fan of those things, but she would be in chapel, and you could tell this was the time that she restored herself, and that's why she insisted her sisters spend hours a day in prayer so they could go work with the lepers, go work with the dying. She always said, you can't give out what you don't have, and so when you were at Mass with Mother, you were hoping some of this rubbed off on you, you know, because you saw what she was receiving. And she used to say, God can't fill what is full. And so to her, going to Mass was the chance she got to get filled up.

She did. Every time I saw her the last few years, I would always say, you know, Mother, I'm praying for you. And it was kind of recognizing I won't see her again. You know, I always thought in the 90s, whenever I said goodbye to her, I'd never see her again. She just looked so exhausted, and she was careening from hospital visits. So, yeah, she was aware of her mortality. And I remember one time asking her about that, you know, and just saying, Mother, please pray for me when you get to the other side. And she was looking down at the table, and she just said, oh, who's going to take care of the poor when I go? I always remember that was on her heart, on her mind, when she was thinking about her mortality, was who is going to be there for these people? Because she felt that rejection of them and their abandonment, the darkness in which they lived. And so she saw God was using her, and that was a concern of hers, I think. And I was saying, oh, Mother, you've been a bridge for many people like me to be around the poor. I would never have done this without you. And she commented that there was just so few people that were doing the work. So she recognized that the poor, after all these years. But when someone asked her at the end of her life, wasn't she discouraged for every one person she helped? There were 10 still dying alone, unwanted all these years, decade after decade. Nothing seemed to have changed. Don't you get discouraged? The journalist asked her. And Mother said, no, God doesn't call me to be successful. God calls me to be faithful. So she was faithful and to the end. And when she went home to God, she went home to God surrounded by her sisters. And, you know, it was an extraordinary death. My mother went home to God.

Saint Athanasios, also known as Athanasios the Great and Athanasios the Confessor, was a bishop and doctor of the Church. He is called the Father of Orthodoxy, the Pillar of the Church, and the Champion of Christ's Divinity. Athanasios became Bishop Alexander of Alexandria's secretary in 318 after being ordained a deacon. Around 323, Arius, an ambitious priest of the Alexandrian Church, denied the divinity of Christ and began spreading word that Jesus Christ was not truly divine. Athanasios was present during the Great Church Debate and stood alongside Alexander during the famous Council of Nicaea, where the Nicene Creed was adopted as the Creed of the Church.

5 months later, Alexander died and Athanasios succeeded him after being unanimously elected. He was consecrated as the new bishop of Alexandria in 328 and continued the fight against Arianism. Efforts to get Athanasios impeached began, and he was charged with various crimes. Even though he proved his innocence, Emperor Constantine commanded Athanasios to go to the Council of Tyre in 335. Athanasios was exiled for the first time. After returning to Alexandria 2.5 years later, his enemies continued to try to exile him. He was completely vindicated by a synod called by Pope Julius I, but was unable to return home to Alexandria until the death of the new Cappadocian in 345. In 353, Athanasios faced more condemnations by the Arians in the council at Arles, France, and again in 355 in Milan, Italy. The persecutions escalated to physical attacks until Athanasios escaped and hid in the desert with a group of monks for 6 years. After returning to Alexandria in 361, he was exiled 2 more times until Emperor Valens permanently restored him in 364. Over the course of his life, Athanasios was banished 5 times and spent 17 years of his life in exile for the defense of the doctrine of Christ's divinity. He died on May 2, 373 in Alexandria. He is a patron saint of theologians and faithful Orthodox and Roman Catholic Christians. To this day, Athanasios is hailed as a great defender of the faith. His feast day is celebrated on May 2nd. To learn more about St. Athanasios, visit catholic.org. And if he inspires you, or someone you know, shop for his items by clicking on the Catholic Online shopping link below for a one-of-a-kind shopping experience.

0: I started a long time ago. I'm the old guy in the group. I started actually, I worked for Anthony's father in the Peace Corps when I was a teenager. I worked in the central office in Washington and, you know, kind of worked in the mailroom, and was very inspired by President Kennedy. I was very lucky to actually work for him. The second summer of my last teenage year, I was President Kennedy's messenger in the White House. So I was very inspired. My parents were very excited by President Kennedy and all of the various programs that he wanted to do, so.
1: Sure, sure. Well, I hope many of your viewers are aware of Special Olympics, which my mother started in the 60s, actually in our backyard. I grew up on a farm, and I remember vividly when I was a little boy, 5, 6, 7, 8 years of age, people being bussed in who had special needs. And we developed a whole camp there for people with special needs when I was a little kid. And we would do track and field and swimming and equestrian and all these different types of activities, which was the sort of beginning of Special Olympics.
0: And he started being inspired by his mother, who started Special Olympics. His dad was the first founding director of the Peace Corps to public service. He got really interested in public service. So when he got to Georgetown, he wanted to do something. He wanted to really combine sort of the big brothers, big sisters concept and supporting people with intellectual and developmental disabilities.
1: Yeah, it wasn't like a St. Augustine getting knocked off your horse kind of day. You know, it was something that had sort of evolved over years and years. You know, I had a great relationship with my Aunt Rosemary Kennedy. I was very close with her from a very young age, and, you know, recognized she, you know, couldn't go to the bathroom on her own. She had 24-hour day nursing care, and she was nonverbal for the most part, and she never held a job, never made a fortune, you know, but she, you know, could swim really, really better than anybody in my family. And I remember as a little kid, you know, 9, 10 years of age, thinking so much about what she couldn't do until she jumped in the pool, and I recognized, you know what, maybe this is her gift from God, or maybe this is how she'll inspire me or inspire, you know, my community that I live in, or inspire my mother to start Special Olympics. And from a woman that

is nonverbal, non-ambulatory, and require 24-hour-a-day care to really transform the lives of millions and millions of people, because she inspired my mom to start Special Olympics, inspired me to start Best Buddy. She

0: think that a lot of it has to do with, you know, his passion and what he got from his mother, and a lot of it has to do with what she had instilled in him, but also his Aunt Rosemary, who was the catalyst for Special Olympics and Best Buddies. And I think that Anthony is a true advocate and a voice for people with intellectual disabilities. And I think he's modest enough to say that, you know, we all do it together, but without him, there would be no Best Buddies.
1: And, you know, I really grew up with a keen understanding that every person, no matter what they may appear to look like, is a gift from God. And that God puts treasures in all of us in different ways, in special ways. And recognizing from when I was very small that, you know, everybody has that special gift and needs to figure out ways that they can share it with our whole world and our communities that we live in. And how can we as individuals support them as they try to develop those special gifts and encourage them to share those special gifts with other people. So my mom did a great job when I was a kid getting people with special needs to share their athletic gifts.
2: So he founded this little chapter at Georgetown, which would pair what we call peer buddies, which were the college students, with the local kids with developmental disabilities, our buddies, for one-to-one friendships. So they would go off together in a pair and do things, and go and have a pizza, go to a movie, and have a friendship. And then that chapter, which were all these paired groups, would do things as a group. So they might go bowling, or they might go out on a hayride. And that was the beginning of Best Buddies, the first chapter.
0: You know, it's not a job, it's my life, and sometimes that can be good, sometimes that can be bad when you completely give yourself to something. And I don't consider it something that I do to go in every day. It's something I live, I breathe it, and it's my life, and I love it. And I think that it's important that, you know, all people are heard. And I love the fact that Anthony started out really, really at an early age to be an advocate for people with intellectual disabilities.
1: And it's so much more interesting and exciting when you're someone that's different than you and it comes from a different culture, has a different intellectual capacity, may physically look different, than if you hang around people that are all the same or very similar to you. So I wanted to share those gifts with other college students. So Best Buddies was born with the concept of, let's figure out if we can bring college students together with people with intellectual disabilities, become sort of mutual mentors to each other, friendships, share their lives, and at the same time learn an enormous amount about each other. So Best Buddies was born at Georgetown University, and we've had great success. We're now in 2,000 schools all over the world, in all 50 states, 53 countries internationally, and it's expanded out to encompass many, many other friendship mentoring programs, as well as an employment program and a leadership training program.
2: So I had known Anthony from knowing the family, and so he was wanting to reach out and get more organized and try and raise some money. So there was a little group of us, and Mark Wiley, who was a volunteer, and Lisa Dirks and myself kind of helped Anthony at the beginning with organizing his events and raising some money. And so that's sort of how I got started, and then I never got away.
0: I always try to say that, you know, Best Buddies is a wheel, you know, and we're all spokes in that wheel of friendship. And at the center of it is Anthony and his vision and what he has given to Best Buddies. And I think that, you know, we're a team. And I think that it's so great that we're able to kind of reach so many on that road to friendship. That's the analogy. I always like to use that analogy because I think it kind of encompasses all of what we do and how we affect everybody.
2: And then after Anthony graduated in 1988, we expanded from Georgetown to all the local colleges, George Washington, American University, Catholic University, our little group, and then we just got bigger and bigger and kept expanding this friendship program.
1: I always remember, you know, as a kid that, you know, they had so many other gifts of personality and character and that they could be great friends and that they could be great co-workers and that they could contribute in so many other ways than just on the playing field of life.
3: I would like to work in a workforce in an office or in like sort of answering phone calls and doing Excel.
1: You know, I sort of started Best Buddies in my college dorm room in the late 80s when I was at Georgetown University, really with

0: simple concept that, you know, friendship can transform a person's life and transform the world. And when you bring people together who have very different backgrounds and who are people of difference, you bring them together, that something really special and magical happens.
1: And then later we added other programs. We had a jobs program where we find jobs for people with intellectual and developmental disabilities. We train the buddies to be self-advocates. So that became our ambassador program. So it just grew, first domestically, and then we grew internationally.
0: Well, we impact close to a million a year. So we've got, you know, we got a lot of numbers, but I don't think it's really so much about the numbers, because I was, you know, big and always thought, you know, it was when I started Best Buddies, you know, Special Olympics was a monster organization. And I remember always thinking, you know, am I ever going to get that big, or am I ever going to be as good as big as Special Olympics? And I think we get so caught up in that. I really trained my mind not to worry about what other people are doing, not to be concerned about, you know, quote, the competition, or how big another nonprofit is, or how much money someone else has, or someone else is having more fun than me. I think the real challenge is just to focus on what's in front of you and the person that's in front of you, and try to engage the person that's in front of you. And if you're doing a great job with the person that's in front of you, and you're becoming a good friend to someone, or you are a good friend to someone, that's enough. And if that has a ripple effect and grows off and changes the world, great. If it's just the person in front of you, that's worth it.
1: We're 15 countries in Latin America. We had a wonderful supporter in Carlos Slim and the Telmex Foundation. Mr. Slim supports all of our programs in Mexico, both our friendship program and now our jobs program in Mexico. And he also supports us in expanding through Latin America. So we're in 15 countries in Latin America now. So it's a wonderful expansion. And that's a great analogy, a little spoke in a wheel, and we just grew out in all directions. And as you said, 52 countries around the world now. It's just amazing.
2: Today, right now, you know, with so many people feeling so disenfranchised and everything, and I think that Best Buddies is a way to, you know, look at what we have to do to see the differences and the beauty of everybody. And it's a great role model, and maybe that's something that we can, like, you know, help spread in the world.
0: Well, we even go now down to middle schools. I have a little boy who's 7, and, you know, he has a great relationship with many of the buddies that actually come over to my house and hang out. And, you know, you're never too young to learn about difference and to begin to instill in your children the acceptance of all people, no matter what they may look like or appear like or what their intellectual capacity may be like. And I wanted my son to grow up in that environment, all my children to grow up in that environment. That's the environment I grew up in, and I think it's the environment everybody should grow up in, you know, being engaged with people from all different walks of life. And so we're now at the middle school level, yeah, and as you say, we go through high school, college, universities. We have an adult-based program where people like you and me can volunteer and mentor and become a friend with a person with intellectual disabilities. And then, you know, super exciting to have an employment program. It's such a gift for all of us to have people with special needs working at a job site or in an integrated community environment.
1: And the great thing about the friendship program is that it really sensitizes college students, now high school students, middle school students, to people with disabilities. So you don't kind of like turn away from a person with a disability. You've met them in your program. So for your whole life, you're now sensitized to people, and you can support them, and you understand the wonderful things they contribute to you. It's not a one-way street. It goes back and forth.
2: And I think that, you know, it's a wonderful thing that we do. I think that we, as an organization, are often seen as something that's, you know, it's a nice thing, it's a good thing, but when you get to the root of it, it's an important thing, and it's really something that is tangible. And once you look at it, we're all affected, because we all have friends, we all want to be loved, we all want to be respected, we all want to have a job, we all want to pay our way, and that's what Best Buddies does. It's an avenue for people with intellectual disabilities to stand proud and be accepted and be loved.
1: We do a simple thing. And it sounds simple, but if you have a friend and a job, that gives you a really leg up in life, you know, to have some friends and have a job that you really enjoy. You know, it really gets you going.
0: And that's what makes all relationships exciting. I mean, you know, if you don't have spontaneity in your marriage, or if you have a date, girlfriend, boyfriend, you know, it gets boring and stale, and people wander and want to go in different directions. You got to make it so it feels alive.
1: It's interesting because, you know, you go through your daily life of, you know, my job is to raise money and support the organization. So you're like at your desk working away, and then you go to an event and you suddenly see a buddy get up and speak. And so

0: Suddenly it all comes back to you. You kind of like, you almost shudder with the impact that a person with a disability can have on your own life. And as I'm saying, you know, sensitizing you to their strength and what they can do and their openness. They just come up and they hug you. And in regular life, you don't have many people like that.
1: Like we were saying earlier, when you go into the relationship and you think that I'm going to be such a great guy and I'm going to go in and I'm going to really, you know, give back to my community, and which you're going to do without a doubt, but then you realize, you know, into it that you're the one who is benefiting much more so than the other person, and you learn about yourself and you learn about tolerance, you learn about forgiveness and being loved unconditionally by somebody that you just met, and they're going to love you and befriend you no matter your skin color, your gender, or how much money you have, or what kind of car you drive. But they look at you inside so much more than we do.
2: É uma organização muito especial e ajuda muitas pessoas com a deficiência mental também.
3: And we're so happy to be here to help support Best Buddies. It's such an important organization. They do such good work. We're just so happy to enjoy and be with everybody.
4: I've been involved with Best Buddies for the last 15 years. Anthony Shriver's a good friend, and we're delighted to have the opportunity to support everything he does. And they do a lot.
5: Esta organización es lo mejor del mundo porque ayuda a muchos jóvenes, niños, personas con disabilidades.
6: I have a younger brother with autism, and so Best Buddies has been one of my key causes in life. Best Buddies and Archangels. I love them. They're great. They throw an amazing event.
7: We're glad to support Best Buddies. We brought a table, and my partner Nina Green is on the board, and this is a really great organization. Both the way you place people into the workplace and integrate people into great positions. So we've been supporting your organization for years, and we're glad to be here tonight and continue to support all the great things Best Buddies does.
8: Well, I have been supporting since, many, many years ago. I haven't been at the gala in quite a few years, but we've been supporting Best Buddies since, 15 years or so, I suppose. This is beautiful. I haven't been in this venue before, so it's really quite exciting.
5: Ser independiente les ayuda a encontrar amigos y a buscar trabajo, y los apoyo mucho. Sin ellos, sería un mundo imposible para ellos.
6: It's an amazing cause, truly. I mean, the people here, and Anthony, just a special, special person.
9: Best Buddies is a good experience and is a good job. And people like me are with so many programs. And I'm glad I got hired to Best Buddies because I was looking for jobs.
0: People with those disabilities are a great gift to people that are not disabled. They can inspire you, and they're just that love is just open. It's an open book, and it's quite wonderful.
10: You know, your life's about being happy, and I think, you know, you are the only one that has the capacity to make yourself happy, and happiness comes in from inside, and I think that you get enormous support and you have enormous opportunities for happiness when you surround yourself with other people that I think have an internal sense of happiness and joy. And I think people with intellectual disabilities have, you know, an enormous sense of happiness with their lives.
9: I would think that the world will be like inspired and motivated and more positive because we all need that. And just be careful, careless and heart, like have a sweet heart.
0: And then, you know, our mission in the end of is to end ourselves, to put ourselves out of business, so that people with disabilities will be respected and loved for themselves, and we won't need an organization. And so that's a great goal, and we want to achieve that sometime down the road. But that's what we're all working towards.
1: And you know, I think a lot of times we talk about the individuals with intellectual disabilities, but I think that as I've grown older and I've seen parents who are the true advocates and the heroes of Best Buddies. They are really amazing, and their devotion and their advocacy of making sure that their child is taken care of and wants, you know, like every parent wants the best for their children. Like you have, you, I'm sure you have children and you want nothing but the best for them.
0: It changed my life. It's changed the life of so many people.
10: An enormous sense of peace and calm. And I think when you incorporate people like that into your life, it transforms your life. There's just so much negativity, so much anger, I think, and divisiveness and hatred that's in our culture, that I think people with intellectual disabilities are really like a little special gift from God, sort of angels of sort that come in and I think have a really positive attitude and aren't hiding anything or aren't scared to be who they really are. And I think so much of what we do day to day, we operate in a sense of fear of being judged or the way we look or that we're going to fail or that we're not going to get the money or we're not going to have the right car, we're not going to have the right shoes. All those kinds of things, I think, create a human being that's very sad and often depressed and feels lonely and isolated and abandoned. And I think when you incorporate or inject a person with special needs into your life, it awakens you in a way that you never thought you could be awakened. And I think if you want to have that awakening and you want to feel that gift of God and you want to feel alive and you want to feel happy, that you're smart if you engage and incorporate people with special needs into your life.
1: I think that if we take the time and take a moment, instead of the aesthetics of someone that we see, if we're introduced to someone, that we look inside as opposed to having judgment beforehand. And I think that a lot of times for me, I can't speak for anybody else, but you know, take your ego out of the situation and be accepting and looking beyond what you see in front of you, but looking inward into that person's heart, and maybe you'll make a new friend.

0: know, just that, what I just shared towards the end of the talk, you know, it's such a personal thing, right? And there are some conversations that men need to have amongst themselves and women need to have amongst themselves, right? And, you know, most of you probably know everything I just shared, but I thought it bears repeating because I don't know if you know this or not, but your generation is under an unprecedented attack right now. When I was your age, we didn't have the temptations that you guys have. You didn't have an object in your pocket by which you could access pornography 24/7, and we call it a phone instead of a temptation. We didn't have that, right? The temptation to be a man of God today, you have to be vigilant 24/7, right? Because attacks can come in the middle of the night. You know, you are in a battle, whether you realize it or not. And the world is trying to say more and more that sexual abnormality is good and healthy and who we are really called to be. And, you know, there's jokes about pornography and everybody does it, you know, and you just should accept it. No. Don't know where else you'll hear this message. Maybe you'll hear it at church. Maybe not even there. But at least you'll hear it this weekend. No. There's nothing healthy about pornography. It doesn't make you a better man. It warps your view of women and reality in a way that sometimes it's very hard to recover from. I know marriages. Friends of mine were, you know, into masturbation and pornography while they were dating. They got married. Their marriages lasted a couple of years, but the habit, they brought it into their marriage, and their marriages fell apart because you can't be true to a real woman if you're in relationship with fantasy women in your mind. So just wanted to say a little something about pornography, among other ways that we're called to be chaste. I just want to tell you guys that you have to fight. Ephesians 6 says, put on the armor of God. You know, before you get up every day, put on the breastplate of righteousness and around your waist, clothe your waist with the truth, which is very powerful in Ephesians. Our waist, right? What's the truth of our sexuality? Put it around your waist. Know that you're a man. That's the truth. Go out there and be a man. Take the sword of the Spirit. Extinguish the attacks of the evil one with the shield of faith. Go out with a gospel of peace at your feet, trying to promote peace. So Paul was telling us from the beginning that there's a battle. And if you want to be a man of God, we have to fight that battle, but we fight it with the strength of God. With prayer, we can do anything. Because our power is very limited, but God's is unlimited. And so, you know, again, many of you went to confession today, which is awesome. Every confession, it's like a mini exorcism. The demons that are hovering around you get banished, at least for a while, and you can start to think and see clearly again. And if you need confession next week or in 2 weeks, go again. You know, get them out of there. What you're hearing and feeling now is probably a lot closer to the truth for many of you who chose to cleanse themselves in the sacrament of reconciliation. So that's just one aspect of chastity that I wanted to throw out there, and I wanted to turn it over to Chris to see what he'd like to share.
1: Great. So what I'll do is just a quick couple of thoughts, and then we can even open it up for questions after that. So we can talk about whatever you want, all right? Most of you in this room are going to get married. That's the reality here. Most of you will become married men. And there are two ways that goes. One, you'll have a marriage that's something that you work on and that you strive to be like Christ in, and it's beautiful. In fact, I'll say this about marriage. Marriage is far more amazing than you can imagine. But it is also going to be far more difficult than you would imagine, as the vocation of religious life is. as well. It'd be far more amazing than you could even comprehend, but it's going to be a far more maybe difficult struggles. In both of these avenues, whether it's priesthood, religious life, marriage, the whole invitation is to learn something that our generation is very struggles with, and that is to be selfless instead of selfish. And we're good at being selfish. Every single person here is probably an expert and is lettered in being selfish, including us in ministry, because it's almost kind of this lack of diligence and that lack of willingness to put on the armor of God. It's pretty common fare. But, and the invitation is there for all of us, we're all called to be saints, which means it's a lifetime of learning how to die to yourself, which is almost going against everything inside of us, this desire to gratify ourselves. Okay, big words, all that stuff. Simply put, most of you are going to get married, and the thing that your wife is going to be looking for is not just your physical body, but that's all we seem to focus on. Look at me. Look at. I understand that most of you are pretty excited about the idea of sex. You should be if you're getting married, because that's part of it, okay? And it's awesome. But here's another cool thing that nobody will tell you. You're probably in the best shape of your life right now, and it's pretty much downhill from here, okay? Like, you have a metabolism. I ate my metabolism, okay? Do you see the difference between you and me? This is marriage. This is what happens, okay? No. It's ice cream. But moving on. This is the truth, and this is so awesome. Even though your body begins to deteriorate and slowly over time begins to change into a variety of shapes and forms, the awesome thing in marriage is the more that you practice selflessness and the more that you grow in your relationship with God and one another, it gets better and better and better. So what's so awesome about faith is that it takes these avenues that we're both on, priesthood and marriage, and it says you have an opportunity to die to yourself, to learn to be selfless, and then to grow deeper and deeper and deeper into this intimate relationship. Like, everybody here is made for this kind of intense intimacy. And what's interesting is that pornography, as Father's bringing up, robs us of a proper understanding of intimacy. I think it was maybe JP2 said the problem with pornography is it shows too little. I don't know if you've heard this before, which is really an interesting idea, because it's not just a physical display of a body. It's too little because we don't know who the person is. We don't have a relationship with that person. We don't know their stories, their dreams, their struggles. It robs us of an authentic encounter. And that's what we're all made for, is an authentic encounter with one another. It's all about a relationship. So, marriage, priesthood, regardless, as men, you are called to be like Christ. I mean, if Father thinks he's going to be a great priest by being selfish and pursuing self-gratifying tendencies, it's not going to happen. He will be an unhappy priest. And I bet some of you have met some unhappy priests, and I can pretty much guarantee part of the problem is that they're struggling with selfishness. And in marriage, one of the predominant problems in a marriage and the reason it's going to fall apart is when they're nurturing and fostering selfishness. But you see a man that's willing to lay down his life, serve, and bless his wife, it's a good thing. Okay, Q&A. Well, we could talk about anything you want, so it's kind of wide open. What would work for you right now? And I know it's weird, but the question that you have in your head, it's okay to ask, because probably at least another 20 people have the exact same question. If you want to, just say it out loud, stand up, or whatever. Yeah, let's hold on. I'm deaf. I can't hear anything. So let's, okay, that's awesome.
2: This is going to be really uncomfortable for most people.
0: Sorry.
3: Because the question you asked was, like, you just said that for you to be a good husband, you have to, like, lay your foundation, you have to lay some form of value to your wife, which is, you know, like, lay your life and prioritize them. But would it be selfish to not do it for people that don't deserve it? Like, is it like your wife doesn't reflect the same amount of sacrifice?
1: That's a good question. Well, interestingly enough, so the simple question is, basically, if that love, that kind of selflessness is not reciprocated, do we have to be that way? And the answer is, yeah. I mean, not to be weird about it, but Jesus loves us even when we are not loving him. He's the model and the example of how to truly love. So love can't be predicated upon another person's performance. Are they giving back to me everything that I want? Guarantee you, they won't. I've been married for over 31 years, and apparently, according to my wife, she doesn't wake up every day super ecstatic to be in my presence, okay? Nor does this body necessarily create the kind of reaction I'm hoping it does. But it causes me terror when I see it as well. So I don't know why I'm upset about it. But the truth is that you can't, like, as a man, your job in a marriage is to help your wife get to heaven. That's your whole job for marriage. I'm going to do everything I can. And in doing that, helping her get to heaven, you yourself find your way on that path to heaven. You can't assume that I'll get my way and make my way towards heaven with my spouse by being angry and selfish and pouting because I'm not getting my way. So it's that willingness to love even when things emotionally, circumstantially are not ideal. I would assume that's very similar in the priest scenario. You can't say I'm going to be an awesome priest if my head honcho, I think that's the professional name for it, right?
0: Yes.
1: Yeah. If the leader of the pack is if he's problematic and argumentative, then I have an excuse to basically do what I want. Well, that's not going to work because obedience doesn't look like that. Anyway, that's a great question. Yeah. Loud, just loud, bro. In a dating relationship, there's got to be a moment where you basically have a real conversation that says, what are we doing here? Where are we heading? And ultimately, if you find that you're in a relationship where a person is not participating in this idea of selflessness and it's only a constant self-gratification, that's probably a good tell that out of your own dignity and respect for who you are as a man and where you want to go, that's not the relationship that you need to be in. I mean, that's just simply put. I mean, at some point, before you enter into a more serious relationship with engagement, you need to be sure that you're on the journey with someone that's the whole reason for dating and having a serious relationship is this person the kind of person that I'm going to become a better man with? Am I going to be a holy man? Like, am I going to be able to be a holy man with them? So, and that's the journey.
0: I sit down with a lot of young people, a lot of couples who ask those questions, you know, and they're trying to discern if they're right

0: each other. And, you know, I think like what Chris is saying, I would say two things. Selflessness, you know, trying to make the other person better, and prayer. If you're dating a young lady and you can pray with her and she wants to make you better, that's a pretty good catch. Those are probably, I would say, two non-negotiables. And of course, you should be that way as well, right? Be the type of man that a woman can pray with. Because you just can't do it on your own. You know, it's so hard to make anything work, let alone a marriage, a vocation to religious life. We can't do these things. We need Jesus. But he's available. We just have to ask. So, you know, you're hopefully already at a stage, even in your teenage years, where you're not afraid to pray. That's awesome. Your life is going to be fantastic if you hold on to that. And then when you're choosing a life partner, find someone who's not afraid to pray. And between the two of you, you'll keep Jesus in the center and grow better each day.
1: Yeah, I mean, yeah. Here's the truth. If you're in a relationship with someone who you feel like you have to perform and be a certain way that is completely at odds with who you are, you're never going to be happy, ever. Yeah. So.
0: Yeah, that's right. That's what love is, right? Love accept, like God, great, you know, using God as an example. God loves us where we are, but always calls us to take the next step. And that's what a good mate, I think, good spouse would do.
1: Sure. I get what you're saying. I'm talking about maybe a vice or maybe a particular thing that's at your core. I'll give you an example, a very practical example that will work. So every night when I was in college, I used to listen to music when I went to sleep. And I loved that. That's how I went to sleep. Or I'd read at night until I fall asleep. So it could be 1, 2 in the morning. I'm still reading, whatever, right? But my wife, fiance, when we got married, she can't sleep with music. So I'm not going to say this is who I am at my core. I'm not changing. I'm going to change. So I don't listen to music or anything at night, nor do I read in my room at night because she can't sleep if I'm reading with the light on. So I will change, and you have to constantly be willing to change to be selfless, right? But I have a really funny sense of humor, and I find bringing joy to people a huge part of my life. It would be weird if my wife hated my sense of humor. If she hated that, there's no way we could have a relationship together because I'm not changing what's at the core of who I am, right? Now, she might not like sports, let's say, and I like sports. That's not a deal breaker. She just is watching BBC in the other room, and I'm going to watch the sports. Right? So, like, yes, it's a little bit of both. You are willing to change certain things in a real relationship because that's what you do, and that's part of selflessness. But at the core of who you are, you can't be asked to change that because that's not what love does. Love sees you as you are, affirms it, and as Father was saying, right, is nurturing and nourishing it and helping you on your journey to sanctity. So that's a great clarification.
0: And to comment on that from my perspective, I joined the Franciscans when I was 24 years old, and boy, have I changed since then. You know, I did 6 years of seminary and studying philosophy and theology, and then I was ordained a priest at 30 years old, and that's 25 years ago. I am so different than I was at 24, but I'm me. Like, I found myself in this vocation. One of the things I learned early on was... And if any of you guys are thinking about priesthood, here's a tip for you. You need to get up early in the morning and pray, preferably in front of the Blessed Sacrament. If you do a holy hour every day in front of the Blessed Sacrament, and my brother priests and seminarians can vouch for this, you will be happy. You will more and more learn to live for Jesus. If you skip your prayer time in the morning and you go out to the people of God and you want to help them, you end up helping yourself. And I find that I give too much of Rick and not enough Jesus if I've skipped my prayer time in the morning. So that's one thing I've learned. So I'm completely different than I was when I was 24 years old because that's like ingrained in me. I try never to miss my morning ritual of adoration. But, you know, I'm still me. God uses my interests and my humor and what I like and dislike to reach people, I think.

0: God bless you, my son. Yeah, we've all been there. So, you know, give him a round of applause. So I get the question in the back, if you didn't hear, was about, you know, having a vocation to be a priest and still liking girls. Yeah, that's it's a problem. So again, like I said, I was 24. I dated in my 20s, and I really, I still look back at the couple of girls I dated. They were really important for me. They taught me how to love. And I really thank them. They're married now with kids of their own. And but those years in my early 20s when I dated was really crucial for me to learn about love. And then, you know, when you join a seminary or a religious community, you start discerning with a group. So we don't ordain anybody on day one. Hey, welcome. Here's your ordination. Here's the oils. You enter into a 6, 7, 8 year process of having a team, and you discern if you're really called to priesthood. And in the course of those 6 to 8 years or whatever it is, you know, what I learned was I was still attracted to women, and there was still, I could imagine myself being married and going that route. But when I went off to pray and I did specialty retreats in silence, I felt a little bit like the call to priesthood and religious life was a little higher than my desire for marriage. Not a lot, it wasn't like off the charts. They were close. But, you know, as the years went on, my desire, I think, became more and more what God had desired for me. And now it's at a point where I'm convinced of it. But those first few years are a little shaky, those first few years. Yeah.
1: I would come up here. My name's Greg Daugherty. I am a seminarian with the Diocese of Venice. You could tell I might be a little bit older than a typical seminarian. I was 17 years old when I enrolled in a minor seminary, but that was my question. And I wasn't given a good answer. It's grace. God's grace will be enough to get you through. In fact, that was a question the apostles asked our Lord about living a celibate life. You know what he said? He said, with man, it's impossible. But with God, all things are possible. And so that was a good answer, Father, because it's prayer. And those who are called to the priesthood, you should have desire for women. I mean, that's a natural desire. You can't be a father to others if you don't have that desire. But you will discern as you go through the higher calling to the priesthood. And if that is a calling that you're called to, God will give you the grace. Now, I'm going to say something to all of you, because I presume the vast majority of you are single, young men, either discerning marriage or possibly religious life or priesthood. I'm going to tell you the same thing. I did 6 years of prison ministry. And I said this to the prisoners, that if you're living in this single state, you're called to be chaste and celibate. So we're not sexually active if we're not in marriage. The gift of our sexuality is a gift, and Father gave an incredible presentation earlier. It is an incredible gift that God has given to humanity, but it's only to be given to God as a sacrifice or to your spouse. That's it. And the root word in virtue is vir, which means man. And to be virtuous is to be a protector for your family, to be manly. It's not, Aquinas would tell you, it's not virtuous to have lots of sexual partners and to be out there being promiscuous as a young man. That's not virtuous at all. In fact, that's an effeminate act. You're being led by your passions when you do that, not by your intellect and will. And that's what we're called to do. And do you realize a group of prisoners actually cooperated with that? And they ended up writing and illustrating this book of virtues so they could pass it on to their kids. And some of those children were your age as well. So with the gift of grace and God's gift, we can all live this way, but only with God's help. Thank you, Father.

0: chastity is really kind of amazing. Basically, chastity says, I'm giving my body and my mind and my heart to you, Jesus. So everybody here, you give it to God. You give your entire self to God. And then he brings someone into your life and says, now I want you to give your body and yourself to that person only. That's chaste. So it's about kind of giving and belonging, this exchange. Father is chaste because he gave his entire body and self to God. And God's not asking him to give it to another. That's enough. That in time, he'll represent the intimacy with God that we one day will have, hopefully, right?
1: And how the terms have evolved. Celibate really just means unmarried. That's the first definition for it. Celibate chastity is, again, what I profess as a religious, and it's loving in this unmarried state. But chastity, as we've been pointing out, is for everyone. Chastity is loving selflessly. And, you know, you do that through married vows or you do it through religious vows. We also could say consecrated chastity is another way of saying what the religious do.

just had a beautiful procession in honor of Our Lady of the Rosary, who is a light that has come into the world. Our Lady brings the light of Christ and leads us on the journey of peace. She's been entrusted with the peace of the world. The Queen of Peace comes to us, and for those who look to her, she shows them the road of peace. Let us pray this day to Our Lady of the Rosary, the Queen of Peace, that we might reject whatever is contrary to the gospel and follow her along a path that leads to peace and to eternal life. God bless you.

Hi, I'm Sarah. I'm from Michigan, and I'm loving every moment of being at the Eucharistic Congress. I feel very called by Our Lady and our Lord to be here. We've had kind of a Eucharistic journey. We were in Notre Dame for the procession, and so we were excited to come and be a part of this, to watch from the four corners of the nation, to watch everyone watch Jesus enter into the stadium. And it was amazing last night. I mean, it gives me goosebumps. And to watch 55,000 people adore our Lord was, just to be a part of it, was amazing. And my husband and I are looking forward to going to Medjugorje. We leave in September, and I was there 10 years ago, and it was the most wonderful experience of peace. Our Lady's always asking us,

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So please do pray all the time for peace in the world. She's really calling us now to be faithful to that and to be faithful in our rosary groups and prayer groups to pray. So we're calling everybody to do that too.

Dear children, no. You do not know how many graces God is giving you. You do not want to move ahead during these days when the Holy Spirit is working in a special way. Your hearts are turned toward the things of earth and they preoccupy you. Turn your hearts toward prayer and seek the Holy Spirit to be poured out on you. Thank you for having responded to my call.

0: Okay, our next act is a young lady, Isabella Gallego. Let's give her some love and support. So, Isabella, what are you going to sing? What's the song you're going to sing for us today?
1: I'm going to be singing Only Hope by Mandy Moore.
0: Okay. What is the story behind this particular song?
1: So, I thought it was a beautiful song, and I wanted to dedicate it to the Lord.
0: Okay, so it's a song to the Lord?
1: Mm-hmm.
0: That's beautiful. How long have you been singing?
1: Since December.
0: Since December. Okay, so did you just woke up one day and said, you know, it's December, I think I should start singing. No, what happened? I mean, was it Christmas? I mean, I don't, what do you mean? First time you sang in front of people, you're saying?
1: Yes, like a December. Solo.
0: Okay, nice. Mm-hmm. All right, let's give her our support. Isabella.
2: You're going to hold it.
1: Okay. Did I do it well?

Okay, thank you so much. So many amazing performers. I'm not envying our judges. I'm having to make all of those decisions about this.

Let us sing together the first verse of the entrance hymn in the St. Michael hymnal, number 723, Praise We the Lord This Day, number 723.

0: In the name of the Father, and of the Son, and of the Holy Spirit.
1: Amen.
0: The Lord be with you.
1: And with your spirit.
0: Brethren, let us acknowledge our sins and so prepare ourselves to celebrate the sacred mysteries. I confess to Almighty God, and to you, my brothers and sisters, that I have greatly sinned in my thoughts and in my words, in what I have done and in what I have failed to do, through my most grievous fault. Therefore, I ask Blessed Mary, ever Virgin, all the angels and saints, and you, my brothers and sisters, to pray for me to the Lord our God. May Almighty God have mercy on us, forgive us our sins, and bring us to everlasting life.
1: Amen.
0: Lord, have mercy.
1: Lord, have mercy.
0: Christ, have mercy.
1: Christ, have mercy.
0: Lord, have mercy.
1: Lord, have mercy.
0: Let us pray. O God, from whom all good things come, grant that we who call on you in our need may at your prompting discern what is right, and by your guidance do it. Through our Lord Jesus Christ, your Son, who lives and reigns with you in the unity of the Holy Spirit, God forever and ever.
1: Amen. A reading from the Book of Kings. Ahab sent to all the children of Israel and had the prophets assemble on Mount Carmel. Elijah appealed to all the people and said, "How long will you straddle the issue? If the Lord is God, follow him. If Baal, follow him." The people, however, did not answer him. So Elijah said to the people, "I am the only surviving prophet of the Lord, and there are 450 prophets of Baal. Give us two young bulls. Let them choose one, cut it into pieces, and place it on the wood, but start no fire. I shall prepare the other and place it on the wood, but start no fire. You shall call on your gods, and I will call on the Lord. The God who answers with fire is God." All the people answered, agreed. Elijah then said to the prophets of Baal, "Choose one young bull and prepare it first, for there are more of you. Call upon your gods, but do not start the fire." Taking the young bull that was turned over to them, they prepared it and called on Baal from morning to noon, saying, "Answer us, Baal." But there was no sound and no one answering. And they hopped around the altar they had prepared. When it was noon, Elijah taunted them, "Call louder, for he is a god and may be meditating, or may have retired, or may be on a journey. Perhaps he is asleep and must be awakened." They called out louder and slashed themselves with swords and spears, as was their custom, until blood gushed over them. Noon passed, and they remained in a prophetic state until the time for offering sacrifice. But there was not a sound. No one answered, and no one was listening. Then Elijah said to all the people, "Come here to me." When the Lord had done so, he repaired the altar of the Lord that had been destroyed. He took 12 stones for the number of tribes of the sons of Jacob, to whom the Lord had said, "Your name shall be Israel." He built an altar in honor of the Lord with the stones and made a trench around the altar large enough for 2 measures of grain. When he had arranged the wood, he cut up the young bull and laid it on the wood. "Fill 4 jars with water," he said, "and pour it over the burnt offering and over the wood." "Do it again," he said, and they did it again. "Do it a third time," he said, and they did it a third time. The water flowed around the altar, and the trench was filled with the water. At the time for offering sacrifice, the prophet Elijah came forward and said, "Lord God of Abraham, Isaac, and Israel, let it be known this day that you are God in Israel, and that I am your servant, and I have done all these things by your command. Answer me, Lord. Answer me that this people may know that you, Lord, are God, and that you have brought them back to their senses." The Lord's fire came down and consumed the burnt offering, wood, stones, and dust, and it lapped up the water in the trench. Seeing this, all the people fell prostrate and said, "The Lord is God. The Lord is God." the word of the Lord. Keep me safe, O God, you are my hope. Keep me, O God, for in you I take refuge. I say to the Lord, my Lord are you. Keep me safe, O God, you are my hope. They multiply their sorrows who court other gods. Blood libations to them I will not pour out, nor will I take their names upon

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0: The Lord be with you.
1: A reading from the Holy Gospel according to Matthew. Jesus said to his disciples, "Do not think I have come to abolish the law or the prophets. I have come not to abolish, but to fulfill. Amen, I say to you, until heaven and earth pass away, not the smallest letter or the smallest part of a letter will pass from the law until all things have taken place. Therefore, whoever breaks one of the least of these commandments and teaches others to do so will be called least in the kingdom of heaven. But whoever obeys and teaches these commandments will be called greatest in the kingdom of heaven." The Gospel of the Lord. In the Gospel, our Lord speaks of small things, a letter, a part of a letter. We know from our experience of family life that small things are very important. In fact, they're really the way that the dispositions of the heart are both expressed and formed. And it's very similar in our relationship with God. We need to be attentive to those small things because that is how our love of the Lord is formed and expressed.

0: Pray, brethren, that my sacrifice and yours may be acceptable to God, the Almighty Father.
1: May the Lord accept this sacrifice at your hands for the praise and glory of his name, for our good and the good of all his holy church.
0: Look kindly upon our service, O Lord, we pray, that what we offer may be an acceptable oblation to you, and lead us to grow in charity, through Christ our Lord.
1: Amen.
0: The Lord be with you.
1: And with your spirit.
0: Lift up your hearts.
1: We lift them up to the Lord.
0: Let us give thanks to the Lord our God.
1: It is right and just.
0: It is truly right and just, our duty and our salvation, always and everywhere to give you thanks, Lord, Holy Father, Almighty and Eternal God. For just as through your beloved Son you created the human race, so also through him with great goodness you formed it anew. And so it is right that all your creatures serve you, all the redeemed praise you, and all your saints with one heart bless you. Therefore, we

You are indeed holy, O Lord, and all you have created rightly gives you praise. For through your Son, our Lord Jesus Christ, by the power and working of the Holy Spirit, you give life to all things and make them holy. And you never cease to gather a people to yourself, so that from the rising of the sun to its setting, a pure sacrifice may be offered to your name. Therefore, O Lord, we humbly implore you, by the same Spirit graciously make holy these gifts we have brought to you for consecration, that they may become the body and blood of your Son, our Lord Jesus Christ, at whose command we celebrate these mysteries. For on the night he was betrayed, he himself took bread, and giving you thanks, he said the blessing, broke the bread, and gave it to his disciples, saying, take this, all of you, and eat of it. For this is my body, which will be given up for you.

In a similar way, when supper was ended, he took the chalice, and giving you thanks, he said the blessing, and gave the chalice to his disciples, saying, "Take this, all of you, and drink from it. For this is the chalice of my blood, the blood of the new and eternal covenant, which will be poured out for you and for many for the forgiveness of sins. Do this in memory of me."

Therefore, O Lord, as we celebrate the memorial of the saving passion of your Son, his wondrous resurrection and ascension into heaven, and as we look forward to his second coming, we offer you in thanksgiving this holy and living sacrifice. Look, we pray, upon the oblation of your church, and recognizing the sacrificial victim by whose death you will to reconcile us to yourself, grant that we who are nourished by the body and blood of your Son and filled with his Holy Spirit may become one body, one spirit in Christ. May he make of us an eternal offering to you, so that we may obtain an inheritance with your elect, especially with the most blessed Virgin Mary, Mother of God, with blessed Joseph, her spouse, with your blessed apostles and glorious martyrs, with Saint Patrick and with all the saints, on whose constant intercession in your presence we rely for unfailing help. May the sacrifice of our reconciliation, we pray, O Lord, advance the peace and salvation of all the world. Be pleased to confirm in faith and charity your pilgrim church on earth, with your servant Leo, our Pope, and Ronald, our Bishop, the order of bishops, all the clergy, and the entire people you gain for your own. Listen graciously to the prayers of this family whom you have summoned before you. In your compassion, O merciful Father, gather to yourself all your children scattered throughout the world. To our departed brothers and sisters, and to all who were pleasing to you at their passing from this life, give kind admittance to your kingdom. There we hope to enjoy forever the fullness of your glory, through Christ our Lord, through whom you bestow on the world all that is good. Through him and with him and in him, O God, almighty Father, in the unity of the Holy Spirit, all glory and honor is yours forever and ever.

0: At the Savior's command, informed by divine teaching, we dare to say, Our Father, who art in heaven, hallowed be thy name. Thy kingdom come, thy will be done, on earth as it is in heaven. Give us this day our daily bread, and forgive us our trespasses, as we forgive those who trespass against us. And lead us not into temptation, but deliver us from evil. Deliver us, Lord, we pray, from every evil. Graciously grant peace in our days, that by the help of your mercy we may be always free from sin and safe from all distress, as we await the blessed hope and the coming of our Savior, Jesus Christ.
1: For the kingdom, the power, and the glory are yours, now and forever.
0: Lord Jesus Christ, who said to your apostles, Peace I leave you, my peace I give you, look not on our sins, but on the faith of your church, and graciously grant her peace and unity in accordance with your will, who live and reign forever and ever.
1: Amen.
0: The peace of the Lord be with you always.
1: And with your spirit.
0: Let us offer each other the sign of peace.

0: Behold the Lamb of God. 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Lord, I am not worthy that you should enter under my roof, but only say the word, and my soul shall be healed.
1: Our communion hymn is number 759, Soul of My Savior, number 759.

0: Let us pray. 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
1: Amen.
0: The Lord be with you.
1: And with your spirit.
0: May Almighty God bless you, the Father and the Son and the Holy Spirit.
1: Amen.
0: Go forth, the Mass is ended.
1: Thanks be to God.
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Hey everybody, I'm William Hours. I'm a freshman here at Ave Maria, and this is my testimony. So, I have a great family. I was blessed to be born and grew up Catholic. I have three awesome sisters and two great parents.

We've always been pretty close family. My parents, super supportive, always. My sisters are my best friends. I'm from Louisiana, really close, big family. It was a blessing growing up. And I started off going to Catholic elementary school. And then after that, I was homeschooled for a while. Going to co-ops, not always Catholic, but it was good stuff. And I think during that time, I was pretty close to my family. It was a blessing to be homeschooled for sure, just to have a faith-based education during that time. And then I guess the conflict with my story generally starts whenever I'm homeschooled through middle school, and then I go back to real school in the eighth grade. I've always played sports and been pretty competitive in it. So I had that desire to play in high school for real school. And whenever I went to a great, it was a Christian private school, wasn't Catholic, but it was a good thing. But whenever I got there, my mom was reluctant to send me just because, I don't know, she had inkling that this formation that we'd formed at home would be maybe kind of penetrated and corroded with the world. I got to eighth grade and nothing crazy, but I could see like I was easily influenced. It started with just like mischievous stuff and joking around in the classroom, as well as just causing some trouble. I was always a good student, still focused on sports a lot, but I got to the ninth grade and I was exposed to some partying and some drinking and different substance abuse. And I didn't know how to say no at that time. And looking back, I wish I could have been that better example, but I was still weak as well. So we were all a really tight group all throughout high school, but it just kind of progressed. Freshman year was that little taste. And then by summer going into sophomore year, it was a lot more. Sophomore year was a big struggle just because I was leaning on that kind of stuff and was not trying to develop any kind of personal or intimate relationship with Christ. It was sports and social time. I was growing more distant with my family. I think it was later that the spring of 2023, a close friend from he was my best friend in elementary school. And then as we got older, we went to different schools. We were still good friends when we saw each other. He passed away, and that was, as a 16-year-old, that was really hard. Just trying to find something to take my mind off of it at all times, trying to run away from my problems. I went to a Steubenville, and I had a small encounter, like another seed was planted, another thing was like struck in my heart. But because of that encounter, I was so convicted, and I had that healthy, holy guilt in my actions. So coming into that, my senior year, it was a great summer. I loved it so much, but I kind of ended off with a big bang, almost like that last dance. And after the end of that summer of a lot of unhealthy activity, I knew something had to change. So I just jumped into it. I just said, okay, before my senior year, every single day before I go to school, wake up 15, 20 minutes early, pray a rosary. And it just, so I, not even knowing, I had to almost relearn how to pray the rosary. And then September 13th of 2024, that year, a good close friend in our class passed away in a car accident, and that kind of just brought everyone down. I felt like God became really silent in my life, but thankfully
my mother,

really helped me during that time. She kind of just kept on asking, kept on coming to me, and then just kind of cracked me. I just kind of opened up for the first time in who knows how long. And then it kind of becoming like a habitual thing, a healthy thing. And my mom's been asking me to go to spiritual direction since I was, since she noticed something changing about me. And I had always pushed it away. And at this point in my life, God had really let me fall on my face, thankfully. And I said, yes, let's please bring me to spiritual direction. My spiritual director is a priest in Baton Rouge, Louisiana, and Father Andrew. And it helped me so much, just continually talking things out, what I'm struggling with, and being honest in my prayer. Father Andrew told me, whenever I said, the Lord's just not close to me. I'm giving him everything I have, and I'm being ignored. He said, Will, sometimes the Lord is so close that it's blinding to our human eyes. His light is shining so bright in your life that you can't see it. His voice is so loud that it's deafening to your ears. And that's stuck with me since that day. So anytime I'm in those times of desolation, I lean back on that quote from Father Andrew. And more steps started coming in my spiritual life. And I learned the importance of expression and talking it out, of community. I started seeing counseling. I started going to more spiritual direction. Started praying more, being honest within my prayer. So I really had to lean on the Lord, and I just prayed all summer long after my senior year going into college. Lord, please, please, please provide me with a healthy community. Brothers and sisters that are strong in their Catholic faith that I can lean on and grow with and have fun with as well. My plan was to go to LSU with all my buddies and be there at home for my 4 years. And my mom, early on, whenever I was looking for colleges, my senior year, she told me about Ave Maria, and I immediately shut it down. But she kept on planting those seeds, talking to me, putting it in my ear. And it wasn't until that I had that realization that I need Catholic community, and I need to surround myself with the people I want to be like in order to get to heaven, that I realized that Ave might really be an option. And I started looking into it, and it's in Florida. It's on the beach. It's great community. Got the opportunity to play basketball. The Lord has started opening up so many doors. And into that summer, I said, Lord, please bless me with good community. And I got here, and that's all I got. I just showered with love and great friends and great people. And a true devotion and consecration to our mother. And looking back on it, I got here and reflected, and I thought about that first conviction. Will, just pray the rosary, one a day, at the beginning of my senior year. And I realized that was Mary trying to bring me back to her son in order to come to her college. And one final message I'd like to leave with y'all is that you're never alone, first of all, even whenever you don't hear anything. But pray to the Mother of Christ. Develop a devotion to Mary. Pray the rosary every single day. She wants to take your hand, she wants to hold you tight, and she wants to bring you to her son, okay? You may feel like you're stuck in a spot in life. You may be too deep to get out of it. You're never too deep, I promise. Mary will pull you right up, bring you to her son. Jesus loves and cherishes you so much. So develop a devotion to Our Lady and pray hard every single day. And don't give up. Keep going. There's ups and downs in life, but God's always there. God bless, guys.

Hello everybody, my name is Father Gustavo Santos, I'm from the Archdiocese of Miami, and I'm the parochial vicar at St. John Newman Catholic Church. They asked me to give you a message of peace through our Blessed Mother, the Queen of Peace. And the best message that I can tell you is that she trusts the words in the Bible and she kept them in her heart. And she always believed in what the Lord was telling her throughout her whole life, so much that even when her son was crucified and dead on a cross, she still believed that God could even get something good out of that situation. And because she trusted and because she waited in God the Father, her son was risen from the dead. And she then is the mother of our faith. She's the mother of peace. Why? Because if she witnessed the resurrection against all odds, then our lives must be in peace, because even in our most difficult trials, we know that we can have the resurrection, even from the dead, that for the world, that is something impossible. Thank you, and God bless you all.

mercy is endless. Like, going to confession, like, people are so afraid, but he's just waiting. He just wants to be reunited with his children. So I'm doing everything possible to make them not afraid. So the sacraments, right, are real encounters with the Father. And when you encounter him, the one who loves you the most, your soul is at peace. So that just, like, dispels all the worries. So why not encounter him every single time you can? And the sacraments are real touches of his love.

Dear children, only a pure and an open heart will make it such that you may truly come to know my Son, and that all those who do not know his love may come to know it through you. Only love will make you comprehend that it is stronger than death, because true love conquered death and made it so that death not exist. My children, forgiveness is the most exalted form of love. You, as apostles of my love, must pray that you be strong in spirit and that you could comprehend and forgive. You, apostles of my love, by understanding and forgiveness, are giving an example of love and mercy. To be able to comprehend and forgive is a gift for which it is necessary to pray, and to nurture it. By forgiveness you are showing that you know how to love. Just look, my children, how the Heavenly Father loves you with a great love, with understanding, forgiveness and justice, how He gives me, the mother of your hearts, to you. And here I am among you to bless you with a motherly blessing, to call you to prayer, to fasting, to tell you to believe, to hope, to forgive, to pray for your shepherds, and above all to love without limits. My children, follow me. My way is the way of peace and love, the way of my Son. It is the way that leads to the triumph of my heart. Thank you.

Mother Church knows, in fact, that these means, if used correctly, provide valuable help to the human race, since they contribute effectively to resting and cultivating the spirit and to propagating and strengthening the kingdom of God.

Catholic Church, founded by Christ the Lord to bring salvation to all men, and consequently, urged by the need to evangelize, considers that part of its mission is to preach the message of salvation with the help also of the media. Every day is a new adventure. We take the gospel to the entire world in a new and creative way, 24 hours, creating content for the whole family. Live transmissions, TV shows, documentaries, music videos. Everything considered with the goal to rescue values and lead the world toward holiness.

Almighty Father, we thank you for those watching or listening. We thank you for guiding them here to take the time out of their day to glorify you. And so today we lift up our hearts, our voices, our thoughts, prayers, sorrows, all to you. In your name we pray.

I want to take a moment to pray for all the intentions that have just come through the prayer line, and just lift up all your sorrows, your worries, maybe even your joys to you, Lord. You are so amazing. You are so kind and glorious, and you know there's a plan for them. It may be tough for them right now. Very, very tough. There may be things going on that are breaking them down, but you know what? You know what? Lord, you are going to build them up. You're going to build them up to be an amazing person one day, and through these struggles, you will glorify them. Pray for all these intentions. Do an Our Father. Our Father, who art in heaven, hallowed be thy name. Thy kingdom come, thy will be done, on earth as it is in heaven. Give us this day our daily bread, and forgive us our trespasses, as we forgive those who trespass against us. And lead us not into temptation, but deliver us from evil. Amen.

And I picked this song specifically for right now because I'm seeing all the prayer intentions that are coming to the channel right now. And I think we all just need to go to God. We need to say, so come on my soul, don't you get shy of me. Lift up your song. You've got a lion. You've got a lion inside of those lungs, and we're going to praise the Lord like you've never praised the Lord before.

Psalm 16, verse 11, you will shout to life, abounding joy in your presence, the delight at your right hand forever. He will show you the path to life. He is the one who will guide you no matter what is going on. And I found that if we just call upon him in a moment of distress, in a moment of, Lord, I am so angry, he will be there. And sometimes you don't always feel him. Sometimes you're going to feel like he's not talking to you. But he is there, he's listening. And when it is time to speak, he will let you know. I promise you that.

Thank you, God, for this wonderful opportunity to sing for you, to praise you. Thank you for all the prayer intentions that came through our prayer channel. Pray for them. Lift up their joys, their intentions. We lift them all up to you. We just thank you so much. Thank you. Thank you so much for having me.

Hello everybody, my name is Father Gustavo Santos, I'm from the Archdiocese of Miami, and I'm the parochial vicar at St. John Newman Catholic Church. They asked me to give you a message of peace through our Blessed Mother, the Queen of Peace. And the best message that I can tell you is that she trusts the words in the Bible and she kept them in her heart. And she always believed in what the Lord was telling her throughout her whole life, so much that even when her son was crucified,

And there on a cross, she still believed that God could even get something good out of that situation. And because she trusts and because she waited in God the Father, her son was risen from the dead. And she then is the mother of our faith. She's the mother of peace. Why? Because if she witnessed the resurrection against all odds, then our lives must be in peace, because even in our most difficult trials, we know that we can have the resurrection, even from the dead, that for the world, that is something impossible. Thank you, and God bless you all.

0: We're at the 2024 National Eucharistic Congress in Indianapolis. There's so many priests and religious here, and we're going to see why they're here and everything they think about this event.
1: Yeah, so I think I'm most excited to be here just worshiping Jesus in the Eucharist with literally thousands and thousands of other people. Yeah, he's the heart of why we're here, and also this is like a big family reunion, so I'm just really excited to see people we know and meet new people.
0: Family reunion, I love that.
2: Yeah, it's been really beautiful just being part of the pilgrimages throughout the last couple months. And I was at the mini Eucharistic Congress in Minnesota at the start of the pilgrimages. And yeah, it's just really beautiful to see the movement of just great devotion and great zeal towards the Eucharist. And excited to see that continue to fuel.
0: I want to talk about the power of the Eucharist, what it holds, why so many people are here to celebrate it. Can you tell us how you've experienced as a religious the energy here and everything that's been going on?
1: He's everything, right? The Eucharist is everything, and yeah, he's the reason for my vocation. So that's part of where my vocation started, was just realizing that there was a person there, Jesus, and that he loved me and was inviting me to a relationship with him. So I'm just excited to be here, you know, experiencing that same person with thousands of other people. Yeah,
2: it's such a gift as a community. We get multiple hours a day in front of the Blessed Sacrament and just getting to spend time with him and adore him and just seeing his transformation in my own heart. But it's also been really powerful. We've been able to do a lot of ministry with different camps and conferences where the Eucharist will be processed around to all the students, and just seeing the impact of just one simple encounter with the Eucharist is just transforming, and just to see the impact is incredible.
0: So you work near Franciscan. Do you work with any Franciscan students?
1: Yeah. One of our apostolates is working in campus ministry, and one of the places we do that is Franciscan University of Steubenville. So, yeah.
0: So how do you think working with college students is bringing about this Eucharistic joy and revival?
1: She works with college students right now in her apostolate, so maybe
2: okay. Well, I actually work at Florida State down in Tallahassee, and it was really powerful. We got the opportunity to do a procession, a Eucharistic procession around Florida State campus. It was just powerful, just the curiosity of the students who aren't Catholic or maybe are, but just are like, what's going on? It's just really beautiful to see students just deepening their devotion to the Lord.

Dear children, I have told you already that I have chosen you in a special way. Just the way you are. I, the mother, love you all. And in any moment that is difficult for you, do not be afraid. Because I love you even then when you are far from me and my son. Please, do not let my heart weep with tears of blood because of the souls who are lost in sin. Therefore, dear children, pray, pray, pray. Thank you for having responded to my call.

Mother Church knows, in fact, that these means, if used correctly, provide valuable help to the human race, since they contribute effectively to resting and cultivating the Spirit and to propagating and strengthening the kingdom of God.

Catholic Church, founded by Christ the Lord to bring salvation to all men, and consequently, urged by the need to evangelize, considers that part of its mission is to preach the message of salvation with the help also of the media. Every day is a new adventure. We take the gospel to the entire world in a new and creative way, 24 hours, creating content for the whole family. Live transmissions, TV shows, documentaries, music videos. Everything considered with the goal to rescue values and lead the world toward holiness.

The Word of God is living and active. As Father Jesse pointed out yesterday, the events of that we read in the scriptures, the events of Christ's life, they're present. The eternal Son, the eternal divine Son in a sacred humanity, everything he lived on earth is alive and active. His mysteries are accessible to us. The scenes of the gospel we enter into. The sacred page, the pages of scripture are not just something we read, they're something we live in. God continuing to manifest himself, reveal himself as he did 2,000 years ago, as he does today. We enter into the scenes of the gospel. And this morning, we're going to ponder being in the upper room. Pentecost, gathered together with one another. The disciples gathered together in prayer with Mary. That's where we are right now. Saints, like St. Bernard of Clairvaux, as we will see, and also St. Catherine of Siena, speak about this upper room and Pentecost as an ongoing event, not just something 2,000 years ago, but something we enter into today, now, awaiting a new fullness of the Holy Spirit to bring us into deeper contact with the Lord, and then to go from there in his power to proclaim Jesus Christ. So here we are, disciples of Jesus, awaiting the Lord's action, his activity, a new outpouring of the Holy Spirit in our souls today. And we're here with Mary praying. So important that she's with us. So let's turn to her. Remember, O most gracious Virgin Mary, that never was it known that anyone who fled to thy protection, implored thy help, or sought thy intercession, was left unaided. Inspired by this confidence, we fly unto thee, O Virgin of Virgins, our Mother. To thee do we come, before thee we stand, sinful and sorrowful. O Mother of the Word incarnate, despise not our petitions, but in thy mercy hear and answer us. Amen. Lord Jesus, present in our midst, we want to know you more. We want to love you more. We come with our efforts, but our efforts aren't enough. Breathe, Lord Jesus, your Spirit into the depths of our soul anew. Guide our thoughts, guide the movements of our heart, enlighten the eyes of our heart that we might know you more fully.

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Not just things about you, not just facts, but doctrines that open up into mystery. Bring us there, Lord Jesus, through your Spirit. Bring us to the Father.

today. Have your way with us, Lord. We give ourselves, we surrender, we offer ourselves. Have your way with us, Lord Jesus. In the name of the Father, and of the Son, and of the Holy Spirit, amen. Gathered in the upper room with Mary, a contemplative revolution. You know that phrase, contemplative revolution, might be a bit of a paradox or something, or oxymoron or something. And I've stolen it from Father Donald Haggerty, a great priest of the Archdiocese of New York City. Father Stan Fortuna, the Franciscan friar, the CFR, he says of Father Haggerty, that man is an urban desert father. He's an urban desert father. He is. And I go to him to drink from his wisdom. But he has some great books, Contemplative Provocations, Contemplative Hunger, Contemplative Enigmas, and now a new book on John the Cross. And in one of those books, Contemplative Hunger, he speaks about a contemplative revolution that's happening. Contemplative revolution, and he says, it's interesting, it's not so much happening in monasteries. You know, numbers aren't like up in monasteries now. But he thinks it's more among like laity, among priests in the world, among religious. People are seeking the face of the Lord in silence, making time for the Lord in prayer. Starting our days, a couple hours of prayer, in silence and solitude. There's this revolution happening, a contemplative revolution. And it's a revolution that will not be televised. You're not going to read about this revolution in the New York Times, or not even the Wall Street Journal, or not even Fox News. It's a contemplative revolution, and it happens in hiddenness, in solitude. Those souls, those pure souls offering themselves as victims to the Lord in silence and solitude, washing the face of the church with their tears, that's what's going to renew the church. And we don't get to see them. We don't get to hear about them because they're hidden in their rooms, in their cells, in the adoration chapels, seeking the face of the Lord. That's where the heart of change of Christian revolution happens. To be more and more men and women of prayer. A contemplative revolution. And we want to be part of that. Right? We need a lot of things for renewal in the world. I mean, first of all, you're all here at Ave Maria. You know we do need a revolution. We need a change. We need a revolution that so that we begin to revolve more around the cross. You might know the Carthusian motto, the world turns while the cross stands firm. That's the revolution we're about. The cross at the center while the world turns and our lives orbit around the cross. And we do that, we gear ourselves towards that, we orient ourselves towards that in prayer, contemplation. Right, it seems like in some ways the church, we become a little too earthly minded. Our vision is too much sometimes caught up in changing the world, social justice, making the world a better place, making sure we're safe. You know, our main concern is to keep people safe during this COVID crisis. Come on. Are we a natural institution? No, the church is supernatural. Supernatural, and that's what we've lost. That's what we're regaining. That supernatural orientation. St. Paul says, set your hearts on things above, not on earthly things, for you died, and your life is hidden with Christ in God. That's where change is going to come about. Then we do apply ourselves to the needs of the world, to social justice, to making the world a better place, but with the cross at the center, and animated by the Spirit, animated by prayer. So we need new programs, we need new catechesis, we need a more reverent worship of God in the liturgy. We need all these things
But if they're not animated by

prayer, they're not going to be fruitful, not in the way that they could be. Dr. Ralph Martin has a great book, The Fulfillment of All Desire. You may have read it. It's a great introduction into seven doctors of the church, masters of the spiritual life that we have in the Catholic Church. And he kind of brings them all together in kind of a systematic way. Very helpful. And the great thing about this book is after you work through it, whichever one of those seven saints really stung your heart the most, you know, you came to St. Bernard and you got excited every time you see, oh, St. Bernard says, you're like, okay, yeah, let's see what he says. Then you know what to read next. So Ralph Martin, bringing together all these saints, he points out the heroic virtue that's needed to become a saint, to live saintly lives. And he says, it's a matter of fact that the reason that Catholics, even those who go to daily Mass, even those who pray the daily rosary, what separates kind of the ordinary good Catholic from heroic saintly virtue is not having a deep enough prayer life. Not having a prayer life that goes deep enough. And that takes time to help, to unfold. So the way change is going to happen in our world, the way lasting, fruitful change is going to happen in the church is to be men and women of prayer. To be men and women seeking the face of the Lord in hiddenness in the adoration chapel. To be people hungry for God, right? And it's nothing different than what we've seen for ages, right? That's the way the saints lived. You know, or think about Elijah. He encounters the Lord in the still small voice, and he set a fire and goes out and proclaims God's message. Think about Isaiah. Isaiah 6, he encounters the Lord in the temple. Holy, holy, holy. Right? As coming in the presence of the all-holy one, savoring his presence. And Isaiah's changed. Who shall we send? Send me. And his prophetic mission extends from that. Think of Moses. He ascends the mountain of God and encounters God in that cloud. Why did the scripture author mention that? He just wasn't interested in giving us a weather report. It's that cloud of mystery. I mean, surely there was, you know, the weather report would have picked up the cloud. But it's mentioned to us because it's a cloud of mystery. We encounter God in the darkness. It's a light that exceeds our capacity. So we're left in silence, silent adoration, silent reverence. And it's the Holy Spirit that brings us there to that place, a profound encounter with God. We need doctrine. We need to study. We need to ponder. And then the Holy Spirit brings us through what we study to encounter the Lord as he is in himself, in his mystery, in that bright cloud, right? So you have the cloud on top of Mount Sinai. Then we come to Jesus' transfiguration. And what does Matthew say? He was surrounded by a bright cloud. The mystics love that paradox, a bright cloud, a luminous darkness. Gregory of Nyssa likes to speak about a glowing darkness, a luminous darkness. It's not a darkness of lack, but a darkness of superabundance. Enter the bright cloud, which is the Spirit. Right? No one knows the thoughts of someone except the Spirit. Now, we've been given the Spirit of God to enter into the mystery of God. 1 Corinthians chapter 2, St. Paul speaks about what eye has not seen, nor ear heard, nor the heart of man conceived. Then he says, this the Spirit of God has revealed to us. So we can think about that line as like fitting for a funeral homily, right? What eye has not seen, ear has heard, nor the heart of man conceived. And it does fit with that. I mean, that's ultimately fulfilled in the beatific vision, seeing God face to face in heaven. But St. Paul says there, what eye has not seen, nor ear heard, nor the heart of man conceived, this has been revealed to us through the Spirit. The Spirit is that bright, luminous cloud
that brings us into the mystery of God more and more as he elevates our minds and hearts, especially to the gifts of the Holy Spirit. Right? Our angelic doctor here, St. Thomas Aquinas, in our midst, towering above theological wannabes, towering above the lies we find in the world, teaching the pure faith. St. Thomas speaks about the gift of wisdom as giving us a taste of God. Sapientia, Latin word for wisdom, sapientia coming from sapor, to taste. The gift of wisdom gives us an experiential knowledge of God. It builds on charity. It's a loving knowledge of God, experiential knowledge of God, made connatural with God. These are all St. Thomas's words. To enjoy God, to savor him. The gift of wisdom, that's contemplation. That's infused contemplation. That's the contemplative revolution the Holy Spirit's bringing about and that we want to get in on more and more. And the gift of understanding gives us, St. Thomas says, a deeper penetration of the truth. Right? We study St. Thomas. We read the scriptures. We study the councils. We study the church fathers. And we can get so far with that, and we need to do that. And then the Holy Spirit brings us a little farther, a little further, a deeper penetration into the truth than we could get on our own. Right? Because it's about sharing in God's own life, the Trinity's own life of knowing and loving. So he elevates us to that. And in this life, there are moments, there are periods where we're elevated in a more experiential way. Contemplation, infused contemplation. What St. Paul speaks about in Ephesians 1, 17 and 18, may the God of our Lord Jesus Christ, the Father of glory, give you a spirit of wisdom. Wisdom. Tasting. Give you a spirit of wisdom and revelation or manifestation in the knowledge of God. Having the eyes of your heart enlightened. The eyes of your mind? No, that's important too, but the eyes of your heart. A loving knowledge. A personal, living knowledge of the Lord. That's what's going to change the world. God's light breaking into the world. God setting us aflame. And we going out and spreading that flame in the world. Jesus himself promises in John 14, 21, those who love me, I will love and manifest myself to them. That's a promise. Jesus is going to manifest himself to us. Not so much in revelations like to St. Faustina, although he can do that. But he's going to manifest himself to us in the silence of prayer. We know how it is. Sometimes you get a taste of God. You're praying, and all of a sudden you're struck with God's majesty. And you're brought to that place of awestruck wonder. Beautiful phrase from Isaac of Syria. To be brought to that place of awestruck wonder before the Lord. And your heart being drawn captive by the Lord. That's infused contemplation. That's Jesus manifesting himself. No one can say Jesus Christ is Lord except through the Holy Spirit. People can lip the words, of course, without the Holy Spirit. But to really take in that reality, Jesus Christ is Lord. He's holding all of existence in his hand right now, keeping it in existence. His gaze of love is penetrating our hearts. He's not going to be overcome. Everything is in his hands. He's going to rule almighty. Jesus Christ is Lord. And to fall down on your face before Jesus as Lord, it takes the Holy Spirit manifesting Jesus to you. And I will love them, Jesus says, and manifest myself to him. And he does daily as we seek him, as he elevates our minds and hearts to him. We catch a fragrance of him. A fragrance of heavenly things. St. Bernard in his commentaries on Song of Songs has about 8 sermons on the fragrance of Jesus. You're reading the scriptures and you catch a fragrance of God, a taste of heaven, and rest in that. Go deeper into that. Follow that attraction of your heart and rest in that place the Lord is bringing to you. It's profound prayer.
I was just discovered about a month or two ago that this

word in John 14:21, Jesus promises, I will manifest myself to them. I was just thinking to myself, okay, what's the Greek behind that? And where is that Greek word used elsewhere in the New Testament? So I have a little Greek New Testament. I mean, okay, you know, there are a lot of downsides to smartphones. But a one upside is I have the whole Greek New Testament in my pocket. Anytime I want to do a word search, bam, there it is. So this word, this Greek word behind the word where Jesus says, I will manifest myself to them, it's the same word that's used in 2 Corinthians, the end of chapter 2. We are led as a triumphant procession, spreading the fragrance of God, spreading the fragrance of the knowledge of God. Right, so this word spreading the fragrance of the knowledge of God, that word spreading is actually manifest. It's the same Greek word. We're manifesting the fragrance of God, fragrance of the knowledge of God. So that's what Jesus means when he talks about manifesting himself to us. We catch a glimpse of who he is. St. John of the Cross loves to use the phrase, un no sé qué, and I don't know what. Beyond my stammering. Our words get us there. They aim us in the right direction, but we're brought beyond through our words to the reality. St. Thomas says the act of faith, it terminates not in the words, not in the proposition of faith, but in the reality, the res, the mystery. So through our acts of faith and hope, and love and prayer, we sort of aim our arrow through the propositions of faith, but the arrow of our faith lands in the heart of the mystery of God, the reality of God himself. That's why contemplative prayer is so restful, because we're coming into real contact with our last end, God himself, the fulfillment of all desire. It's not yet heaven, it's not yet the beatific vision, but it's a real contact with our last end, God himself. So there's a resting in contemplative prayer as our faith terminates not simply in the words of the prayer, but in the reality, God himself, the mystery. And the gifts of the Holy Spirit sort of put all that in their proper context, heavenly context, a heavenly atmosphere. That's what we need more of today. Opening our hearts to the Lord, allowing him to infuse his light into our souls, allowing him to catch us up beyond ourselves into him, take us out of ourselves. Right? We know the Christian life involves the cross. And we see in the New Testament, we see this call to be joyful in suffering and bearing the cross and bearing witness to Christ even when you have to suffer for it. Right? The apostles come out of the upper room and they're willing to even die for Christ. How can you find joy in suffering? How can you find joy in the cross? If we collect the wisdom of the saints, I think their answer is simply this. You want to learn to find joy in the sufferings in your day-to-day life? You want to learn to find joy in the cross? Well, pray. And pray some more. And pray some more. Right, that's how we're going to enter into this mystery. That's how we're going to be fearless proclaimers of Jesus Christ crucified. And we're not simply proclaiming words, ideas. We're proclaiming a personal reality, a present reality, the Lord himself. You know, St. Thomas, he summarizes the Dominican charism in a famous phrase, to contemplate and to hand on what is contemplated. Contemplare et contemplata alias tradere. Now, sometimes we translate that to contemplate and to hand on the fruits of our contemplation. But fruits is not in that original Latin phrase. What we hand on is what we have contemplated, the living reality of God himself. And we can only do that if we're mystics. We can get the doctrine right, which is good, important, necessary. We can do this and that, but to hand on the mystery, this experiential relationship, knowing and loving of God, we ourselves have to be grounded in that.
Moses, as he encountered God on the mountain, came down from the mountain and covered his face. 2 Corinthians 3 through 4, St. Paul says, we no longer cover our face. We no longer cover our face. As Moses came down from the mountain glowing and he covered his face, St. Paul says, no, we don't do that anymore. We let Christ radiate out through us. We spread the fragrance of God. Right? It's like you enter into the adoration chapel. Right? And it's good radiation therapy in the adoration chapel. And what do people say? People come out of the chapel and their son burned. S-O-N, burned. Right? That's the fulfillment of what St. Paul's talking about, 2 Corinthians 3 through 4. We have to be mystics to hand on what we have contemplated. St. Thomas says to contemplate and to hand on what is contemplated. And I think there's another phrase implied here. To contemplate and hand on what is contemplated and to be handed over to the one contemplated. Maybe Sylvia can help me with the Latin on that later. We can come up with a Latin phrase. So I don't think that St. Thomas would object to me adding that. So to contemplate and hand on what is contemplated and to be handed over ourselves to the one contemplated. Right? Prayer, contemplation, deep prayer draws us out of ourselves to the Lord. It draws us out of ourselves to get caught up in God, to get caught up in the things of God, to get caught up in heavenly things. And then we come into the world and we bear that scent of heaven, that fragrance of heaven. Right? That's what attracted people to Mother Teresa, for instance. She did great things in the world, but she was not just a social worker. She was caught up in the things of God, and there was something about her people couldn't quite put their finger on, but they were drawn, they were attracted. That's what we need to be more and more. That's what we are. That's what we need to grow in. Men and women of prayer who bear the fragrance of heaven, who bear that scent and bring it into the world. Right, we know how it is. You enter into prayer, you find that peace of heaven, then you go back into your situations in the world, things you're struggling with, and you come at them with a new perspective. You come at the trials and difficulties with a peace the world doesn't understand, and people are attracted to that. How is she so calm and peaceful in the midst of this chaos? Because the Lord is shining in her heart. The Lord fills her soul. St. Bernard of Clairvaux, this is sermon 42 on the Song of Songs. He says, drink from the wine cellar. The wine cellar of contemplation, and get drunk on God's love. Then you're emboldened. Then you're drawn out of yourself. Right? St. Catherine of Siena loves that image too. Get drunk on the blood of Jesus. Like a drunken man, your heart's warmed up. You're drawn out of yourself. You do crazy things for the Lord. You're willing to lay your life down for the Lord. You're drawn out of yourself, this sober intoxication. So St. Bernard says, drink from the wine of God's love in the wine cellar. And he says, what is the wine cellar? It's the upper room, Pentecost. And he notes that, what does it say about the apostles as they left the upper room? People say, they must be drinking. Look at them. They're filled with such joy. They're animated with something. What's happening here? They must be drunk. And St. Bernard says, well, they were drunk. Drunk on the love of God. Bold to proclaim the gospel of Jesus Christ. So I'm sorry, this is sermon 49. He says about the upper room of Pentecost, does it not seem to you that the wine cellar of contemplation was that house, that upper room in which the disciples were assembled? When suddenly a sound came from heaven like the rush of a mighty wind, and it filled all the house where they were sitting and fulfilled Joel's prophecy.
And as each of them went out, intoxicated by the abundance of that house, and drunk from a torrent of a pleasure so great, could he not truly say, the king has led me into the wine cellar? And then Bernard turns to us, his hearers, and he says, you know, the upper room is just not something in the past. It's a place for you to drink in the wine cellar as well. He says, but even you too, if recollected in spirit, if with a mind serious and devoid of all worldly cares, you enter the house of prayer and standing in the Lord's presence at one of the altars, touch the gate of heaven with the hand of holy desire. Right? Our faith, hope, and charity, our loving knowledge of God touches the gate of heaven. Our holy desire reaches out and touches these realities. And when we bring that hand back, it bears that scent of heaven, that scent of the Blessed Trinity. You enter the house of prayer, and you touch the gate of heaven with the hand of holy desire. And there in the presence of the choirs of saints, where your devotion penetrates, for the prayer of the righteous man pierces the heavens. When you bewail pitiably before them the miseries and misfortunes of the world, manifest your neediness, implore mercy with repeated sighs and groanings too deep for words. If I say you do this, I have confidence in him who said, ask and you shall receive. That if you continue knocking, you will not go away empty. Indeed, when you return to us full of grace and love, you will not be able, in the ardor of your spirit, to conceal the gift you have received. And you will communicate it with attractiveness. People are drawn to people abiding in the depths of God's heart. People can tell there's something different about such people. That's where change comes. That's where we need to go more and more as a church, to be men and women of prayer, to drink from that inner wine cellar in the depths of our heart, in the upper room, and go forth from there aflame with God's love. And we need Mary to do that. Right? We're gathered in the upper room with Mary. Mary helps us to enter into that disposition of contemplation. Mary's meek and mild. And our souls need to be that, like that tranquil pond, ready to receive every little touch from God. Right? If we're angry about this, angry about that, caught up in this, worried about that, the passions are raging, we'll miss God's delicate touch. We'll miss this sublime light that he sends into our hearts in contemplation. So we draw close to Mary, and she sets us at ease. Right? Just a glance in her direction. Just like when she entered the house of Elizabeth at the visitation. She just enters the house, and Elizabeth is filled with the Holy Spirit. Blessed are you among women, and blessed is the fruit of your womb. So too for us, just a glance in Mary's direction, and we're set at ease. She helps us surrender. She helps us to let go. She helps us to enter into our own mildness and meekness and gentleness to receive the Lord. St. Maximilian Kolbe would say, I see Mary everywhere and difficulties nowhere. I see Mary everywhere, difficulties nowhere. That's why it's good when we begin prayer to start with the Hail Mary, turn to Our Lady first, to see her everywhere, difficulties nowhere. She helps us surrender. She helps us to let go, to find rest in the Lord, like that little child in the arms of its loving mother and its arms of its loving father. And there we can receive the Lord. In Mary, we find the great mystery of receptivity. She's open to the Lord. She's the lowly handmaid of the Lord. She receives.
and she receives in abundance. And Mary comes and sets that atmosphere of prayer for us, right? She's the spouse of the Holy Spirit. Right? Sometimes people smell roses when Mary comes in a strong way. Sometimes she bears that fragrance of roses, but she always bears that fragrance of heaven. She sets the atmosphere for our contemplative prayer. She always bears the fragrance of heaven. And we find rest there. Our souls become meek, mild, gentle, silent, still. Right? Ponder Mary's soul at the Annunciation, to have that pure divine light of God come upon her. Fill her mind, fill her heart, fill her womb as God becomes flesh in her womb. The silence, stillness there. God's new works always begin in that place of silence, stillness. Someone who's made a space for him, have made themselves available in the silence and stillness. That's where God's works begin. So we want to enter that place with Mary, the stillness of her heart. We want to enter the upper room with her and be filled with the new fullness of God. And she sets that heavenly atmosphere for us. Right, I love singing at the end of each decade of the rosary, that little Ave Maria. And yeah, just that heavenly fragrance then just spreads over us and brings us deeper into prayer. This is where we're headed. This is what we're aiming for. You know, how do we go further in this direction? How do we abide in this place? We have to pray. We have to make time for prayer. We have to have the discipline of seeking the Lord's face every day, making time for that silence and stillness. How much time, we might ask? How much time should we spend in prayer each day? I hope no one falls off their seat about what I'm about to say. But I think we should be spending at least 3 hours a day in prayer. And you say 3 hours. I saw someone slipping from their seat. But now think about this. So you go to Mass, you arrive 15 minutes early, and you stay 15 minutes later, making preparation before Mass, 15 minutes Thanksgiving, you have an hour there. Another time of the day, you make a holy hour. It's 2 hours. You pray your rosary. It's 30 minutes, 2.5 hours. You pray morning prayer. You pray evening prayer. 3 hours, you're there. And you pray some more. It is a great mystery with prayer. The less you pray, the less desire you have to pray. The less you pray, the less you want to pray. It's like it's hard. And the more you pray, the more you want to pray. Just ask some people who pray a lot. And it's so interesting about contemplation, and it shows us that we are really coming into contact with the mystery of God, is that contemplation doesn't get old. You might get a little tired of sitting in the same place or something, but the act of infused contemplation itself never gets old, because you're being brought into the fullness of God, beauty ever ancient, ever new. It always satisfies the heart. He's that living water flowing forth in our heart, John 7. A spring of living water will spring up in our heart for those who thirst for the Lord. He spoke of the Holy Spirit. So God's being, his mystery, always is pouring forth freshness, new living water. So this new outpouring of the Holy Spirit is primarily about knowing God more deeply, loving him more profoundly, being caught up in his mystery. And then from that comes the overflow, us showing the love of God to others. And that's what touches hearts. St. Thomas Aquinas makes a great point in his commentary on John 7. He says these waters that Jesus promises, they're living waters, they're flowing waters. And he said, the way you keep that water flowing
is by living out the charisms of the gifts of the Holy Spirit.

pouring out your love for others, serving others, hospitality, preaching, teaching, speaking words of encouragement, service. And so he says, if you don't pour out that love to others, that water can become stagnant, and you no longer have living water flowing from your heart. Right? For the water to flow, and it does have to flow out. The more you pour out, the more that you receive. But the primary thing is this knowing and loving God, this new encounter with this Lord, with the Lord, this more profound encounter with the Lord, and then to live forth from that. How do we walk in this? How do we receive these things? We're all called to be mystics. Catechism 2014, study that passage. It says we're all called to the mystical life, deeper intimacy with God, a deeper immersion in the mystery of Christ, the mystery of the Trinity. We're all called there to the mystical life. And so to receive it, right? Even the most profound manifestations of God, they happen in hiddenness. God is present, but as one hidden. He touches us delicately. He speaks in the silence. He shows himself in the darkness, that bright cloud, and he draws us to himself, even through that long desert road of prayer. So let me just end with some words from John Towler. So he was a Dominican from the 1300s, rooted in prayer and dedicated to helping lay people grow in prayer. So he speaks about Pentecost in the upper room, and he says, you know what? The faithful Christian should celebrate Pentecost every day. Pentecost is breaking forth anew every day if we're able to receive it. He says, every true friend of God should celebrate this lovely festival of Pentecost every day of his life. Yes, every day, and even every hour. He should receive the Holy Spirit in his soul. The whole task of his life is to prepare a loving welcome for him. And his coming again and again with new fullness continuously fits the soul better and better for ever renewed comings of the Lord. As Pentecost Day was the festival of the Holy Spirit's being sent to the disciples, so is every day of the year a Pentecost Day to each Christian. If he will but thoroughly prepare his soul, the divine spirit will enter in with all his graces and gifts. So John Towler, he encourages us then to receive the Holy Spirit, to have a gentle sentiment of confidence. I think with so much of the mystical life, we could say what happens, what begins as an attempt at humility can end as a lack of faith. The Lord dwells in our souls. Father, Son, and Holy Spirit dwell in our souls as a temple. We can delight in his presence whenever we want. We can enjoy him. Savor Father, Son, and Holy Spirit whenever we want. We just need faith to do that. Don't let what begins as an act of humility end as a lack of faith. Oh, that's beyond me. I just should just obey the commandments. No, you're called to be a mystic. And that's what's going to change the world. That's what's going to renew the church. What Jesus says many times throughout the Gospels, I think he says to us about our spiritual lives, let it be done unto you according to your faith. So, Lord Jesus, we come before you with expectant hearts, with expectant faith and hope. We come before you with that gentle sentiment of confidence, knowing that you've given us so much, and you want to give us still more. Come, Lord, come into the depths of our soul. We receive you anew, and continue to have your way with us, and through us, renew the face of the earth.

But Lord, if they do happen to come with your infinite power, please take away their appetite. The mother says, I knew you were going to say something stupid. You're the one who told me to pray. Buy little prayer cards, pray the traditional prayers, say an Our Father, pray whatever you want. Simply say, thank you, Lord, for this bread. Give bread to those who are hungry and a hunger for you to those of us who have bread. Say whatever you want, but make sure your children give thanks. And the last one, let's see who dares to do this. Buy a little table about this big, look, a small one up to here. You put a little tablecloth on it, but the table must be bought as a family. A tablecloth bought as a family. An image, a crucifix bought by the whole family. An image of the Blessed Virgin Mary bought by everyone. A rosary perhaps placed there next to the table. A paschal candle, the one that comes out every year, right? There you have it, blessed in the liturgy of the new fire. And most importantly, an open gospel, which is so significant and meaningful. You choose a special place somewhere in your house, your home, where you can have and set up this little altar, this sacred space. What a wonderful thing for your children to see you walk by and touch the gospel with your hand. I can't have the Eucharist in my house, I can't, but I can have the word of Christ. Saint Augustine says, the body of Christ is not more important than the word of Christ. I can have Jesus in my house. The gospel is not a book, the gospel is a person. For my children to see me pass by, pick it up and read two lines every day. Two lines. If I told you half an hour, you'd say, Father, I have to work. Two lines. Let them see you take the rosary and pray three Hail Marys. If it's three in the afternoon, let them see you pray the Chaplet of Divine Mercy or at whatever time you can. Look, why do so many people not pray? Because they don't even know Jesus. They haven't read the gospel. I've been a priest for 20 years, almost 21. When I was ordained, they asked me to lend a hand hearing confessions at a parish. I get into the confessional, the door opens, a guy comes in. I didn't even see him. He kneels. I say, Hail Mary, most pure, and he says, and with your spirit. We're off to a good start. He starts telling me his stories, and suddenly he says, but Father, as the gospel says, God helps those who help themselves. And I'm thinking, and where exactly does the gospel say that? When he finished talking, I started talking, and I got right down to his level, and I said, look, don't worry. As St. Peter said to St. Paul, you snooze, you lose. The guy asked me, he really said that? When you leave here today, you're going to be buying a gospel, and you will never go to bed again without first reading at least two lines from it every single night. We see each other only about every 3 or 4 years, sometimes even less often. Every single time I see him, without fail, I always ask, have you heard what Luke said to Matthew? Father, please stop bothering me. Not until you learn the gospel, you miserable man. It's not about dragging children to mass. The gospel which guides our lives, my altar where I offer prayers, the Blessed Virgin, our loving mother and intercessor, our food, a daily gift that sustains us, the Holy Mass, our central act of worship, my communion, a sacred union with Christ, preparing for Mass, a time of reflection and readiness, blessing our food as we said to show gratitude, everything, truly everything that can help us on our spiritual journey. All right, well, I have to finish. In conclusion, I can't teach you how to raise a child. Anyone could tell me, you don't even have children. How dare you come and give classes? Do you know why I can lend you a hand? Because to raise a child, the first thing you need to know is that all children are different and therefore there are no rules. I'm not here to tell you if he hits, take away his cell phone. No, maybe not. Never take away his cell phone. He's super apprehensive. Lock him in a closet. No, what are you thinking? This girl would die in a closet. Lock him in his room. No, this one needs to be with the whole family. Take away the TV. No, for this one, let him watch more TV because he never does.
I can't practically tell you how to raise a child like that. That's something you have to figure out.

Besides, in every family, all the children are different. In one family, the oldest son is proper, incapable of saying a bad word, a true gentleman, the way he looks after his little siblings. The second one is a little rascal. She cries, kicks, pulls hair, she's messy, breaks everything. The third one is just whatever, just watching what's going on all the time. Every child is different. I can only give you five principles you can't do without. First, you raise them with your own life, with your testimony. How can you tell your children, don't drink if you're a walking Molotov cocktail? Here, no one shouts more than I do. No one gets up later than I do. No one smokes more than I do. You raise them with your own life. You raise them with your own life. Parogo, second, you raise them with love, truly, deeply, and wholeheartedly with love. Children know when it's out of rage, out of anger, because you had a fight on the street, and they're the ones who have to suffer for it. There is no love without correction. There should be no correction without love. Third, you raise them with authority. What is authority? I am not my children's best friend, I am their father. They have friends at school, one or two and 30 classmates. I am their father, their mother. And what does authority mean? Cell phone sleep with mom and dad. What is a 13-year-old girl doing at 11 o'clock at night chatting on Facebook, on WhatsApp with who knows who? There are no televisions in the bedrooms. The television goes in the living room where we can all watch it. There are no computers with internet in the bedrooms. In the Middle Ages, we built walls three meters wide, thick, to defend ourselves from the Goths, Visigoths, Ostrogoths, the Vikings, the other empires, the criminals. 3-meter walls. And now, at this very moment, my son is lying comfortably in his bed with the remote control firmly in his hand, facing a huge high-definition television screen with unlimited, unrestricted access to the internet, watching all kinds of filth and inappropriate content. We built strong protective walls to defend ourselves from outside threats. And now, 7 centuries later, we find ourselves opening the door, not through the front, but through the window, to all the enemies and dangers we once tried so hard to keep out. Pornography, illegal drugs, graphic violence, mindless and stupid soap operas, homosexuality, trivial and insignificant things, rampant materialism and strange, confusing philosophies, all of it is entering the comfort of my son's, of my daughter's bed. The TV is watched in a place where we can all see it. Demands for money, demands for sleep. Either you get up now or it's time for you to go to bed. Demands for school, you raise them with demands. I'm not my children's buddy. Fourth, you raise them. This is very interesting, by dripping. What does by dripping mean? Ladies and gentlemen, don't leave here all excited. Go home and tell your children, come here immediately, give me your cell phones, your computers, take out your clothes, all the toys, what's in your drawers, turn everything upside down. What could they have told my parents? How horrible. You raise them by dripping, not twice a year, every single day. What did you go see? What are you doing? How was school? Why did you say that? Little drops, little drops. We watch television together and something stupid comes on. Look at that nonsense. How is it possible they can say that? What nonsense? That doesn't exist. That's not reality. Look at how silly that soap opera is, by little drops. Fifth, and this is the conclusion. Ladies and gentlemen, pray, pray. Father, we already talked about spiritual formation. Yes, now I'm telling you pray, because you can only go so far, and that's where your children's freedom begins. No matter how well you do things, your children are free. One day they will say goodbye. Look, if you establish these 6 pillars in your children's formation, when they go off to college, you can peacefully tell our Lord, Lord, I've already given them everything. Now I entrust them to you. If you didn't establish these 6 pillars, you're going to hear a voice inside you that says, I'm returning them to you. They don't even know me. They don't know who I am. They have no conscience, no will. You wanted to treat them like little princes. Look, there they are, all malformed. What do you want me to do? Appear before them? No, I can't. Imagine that. The day your son gets a scholarship to study in Miami. How scary. What are you going to do? Clip his wings? You can't go.

0: What do you mean, no?
1: He got the scholarship for free. The world is opening up to him.
0: If you raised him right, my son, go.
1: If you didn't raise him right, how scary.
0: So, well, fathers, mothers, being a parent means having received a vote of confidence from God. I'm sending you these three children and I trust you. They are not yours, they are mine. Everything is mine.
1: You are their father for a moment.
0: You made us, Lord, for yourself. I don't belong to my children, I don't belong to my parents. We all belong to God. I am lending them to you.
1: 30 years for these children?
0: No, not 30 years.
1: 17, 18 years to form them, then they will fly.
0: Bring out the best you can in them, give them the best of yourself, turn them into good men and women, make sure they don't lack these six pillars, and above all, that they know that I am their father, that I love them, that I am waiting for them here, and that I hope for the very best for them in their lives. Thank you very much, and may God bless you all.

Today we have celebrated the Holy Eucharist, praying for the peace in the world. So Jesus gave us the peace as a gift. So we have also called to be an instrument of peace. We continue praying for the peace in the world, especially in Holy Land. We ask also the intercession of the Blessed Mary, the Queen of Peace. May she can help us, to all of us, to be an instrument of a peace in the world.

0: We're at the National Eucharistic Conference 2024 talking to some youth who have been to the event, who just witnessed Jesus processing through the stadium. How did that event make you feel?
1: It was really fun seeing Christ stand there and hearing the music.
0: What do you feel like this conference is doing for young people? Like, how do you feel like it's serving our generation?
1: It's making you like, it's like introducing God to the younger generation and like letting others know that God's out there and you can turn to Him.
0: Have you felt any times of crisis in your life where God really gave you inner peace?
1: Yeah, like I felt distressed, and then like I realized I could turn to God for help.

Dear children, I invite you, little children, to help me through your prayers so that as many hearts as possible come close to my Immaculate Heart. Satan is strong and with all his forces wants to bring closer the most people possible to himself and to sin. That is why he is on the prowl to snatch more every moment. I beg you, little children, pray and help me to help you. I am your mother and I love you, and that is why I wish to help you. Thank you for having responded to my call.

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You are the light of the world. Preach the gospel to all creation. 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

Welcome to all of you in this glorious day of Easter here in Jerusalem. All Christians today celebrate Easter at the same date. It is a year of particular grace. We are at the Maronite Catholic Church of St. Maron in Jerusalem, and we will celebrate the Easter Day Mass according to this ancient Syriac Maronite rite. Father Antoine Douehi will preside the celebration.

Christ speaking to us. He is the one who raised you to cooperate with him. Every dot, every syllable pronounced comes from him, from his spirit. He loves his creation, and his mercy goes beyond human understanding. He can do all this work on his own, but he loves to cooperate and work with his creators. At the same time, those whom he chose delight him. They are his delight, the sweet odor of his courts, but on earth as well, a sign of his presence. He sanctifies them as they walk with him. He has given them life to testify his resurrection. They are presenting him to this dead world as a glorious king who is ready to forgive them. He expresses himself in different ways, hoping to draw as many souls to him as possible. Yes, he makes us go through fire to be able to establish his word on us. Therefore, refuse him nothing. Has he refused us anything? Indeed, he has given his life for us. Whatever you have offered him with love has been used by him. The good news that Jesus Christ is God and Savior must go out through all the earth, and his words to the end of the world. Many shall return to him and will abandon their misdeeds. A very happy and blessed Easter from Jerusalem, where Christ died for our sins and resurrected to reconcile us with God and give us eternal life.

Welcome to Catholic Shrine Basilica YouTube channel. Cathedral of the Madeleine, Salt Lake City, Utah, United States. Introduction. The Cathedral of the Madeleine is a Roman Catholic church in Salt Lake City, Utah, United States. It was completed in 1909 and currently serves as the cathedral, or mother church, of the Diocese of Salt Lake City. It is the only cathedral in the U.S. under the patronage of St. Mary Magdalene. Led by the Right Reverend Lawrence Scanlon, Salt Lake City's first bishop, construction on the cathedral on South Temple began in 1899 and was completed in 1909. Architects Carl Neuhausen and Bernard Mecklenburg combined a predominantly Romanesque exterior with a Gothic interior on the structure. A $9.7 million renovation begun in 1991 substantially enhanced and strengthened the structure. The renewed building was rededicated on February 21, 1993, and the cathedral is listed on both the Utah and National Registers of Historic Places. History of Cathedral of the Madeleine, Salt Lake City. The cathedral was built under the direction of Lawrence Scanlon, the first bishop of Salt Lake City, who dedicated it to St. Mary Magdalene. It was designed by architects Carl M. Neuhausen and Bernard O. Mecklenburg. The exterior is predominantly a neo-Romanesque design, while the inside displays more neo-Gothic details. Construction began in 1900 and was completed in 1909. It was dedicated by James Cardinal Gibbons, Archbishop of Baltimore. The interior of the cathedral was created under the direction of Joseph S. Glass, the second Bishop of Salt Lake. Bishop Glass enlisted John Theodore Cumms, one of the preeminent architects in the country, to decorate the interior of the cathedral. His plans for the interior were largely based upon the Spanish Gothic style. The colorful murals and polychrome were added at this time, as were the ornate shrines.

1916, Bishop Glass also changed the name of the cathedral to the French spelling after visiting her purported tomb. In the 1970s, the exterior of the building was restored, and between 1991 and 1993, the interior of the cathedral was renovated and restored under Bishop William K. Weigand. This included not only the removal of dust and dirt and restoration of the interior but also changes to the liturgical elements of the cathedral to bring them into conformity with certain widespread changes in liturgical practice that developed after the Second Vatican Council. This included constructing a new altar, moving the cathedra, creating a separate chapel for the Blessed Sacrament, and adding an ample baptismal font. The Blessed Sacrament Chapel also contains the tomb of Bishop Scanlon. Resting atop the tomb is a case containing a small relic of Saint Mary Magdalene. The cathedral in Salt Lake City and the Basilica of Saint Maximin la Sainte Baume in France are the only cathedrals in the world holding first-class relics of the saint and are named in her honor. The major restoration of the interior of the cathedral was accomplished through the vision of Monsignor M. Francis Mannion. The cathedral is home to the only coeducational Catholic choir school in the United States. The Madeleine Choir School, established in 1996, now serves over 400 students in pre-kindergarten through grade 8. Composer Amédée Tremblay notably served as the church's organist from 1920 to 1925. Architecture, architectural styles, Gothic Revival architecture, Romanesque Revival architecture. Under the leadership of the Right Reverend Lawrence Scanlon, 1843 to 1915, the first bishop of Salt Lake, the construction of the Cathedral of the Madeleine was begun in the year 1900 and completed in 1909. On August 15th of that year, the cathedral was dedicated by Cardinal James Gibbons of Baltimore. The architects were Carl M. Neuhausen and Bernard O. Mecklenburg. The cathedral combines a predominantly Romanesque exterior with a Gothic interior. The property on which the cathedral sits was purchased in 1890 for $35,000. The cost of the cathedral construction itself was $344,000. The exterior of the cathedral remains substantially the same today as it was in 1909, except for the addition of a tympanum over the main doors and the double flight of steps leading to the main entrance. Renovations on the exterior took place between 1975 and 1980 under the leadership of the Most Reverend Joseph Lennox Federal, 6th Bishop of Salt Lake City. These including putting a new copper roof on the building, protecting the porous Utah sandstone from further erosion and replacing the gargoyles. The interior of the cathedral was largely created under the leadership of the Right Reverend Joseph S. Glass, who became Bishop of Salt Lake in 1915. A man of refined taste and strong artistic sensibility, Bishop Glass enlisted the aid of John Theodore Combs, one of the leading architects in America at the time, to undertake beautification of the original plain interior. The Combs interior, begun in 1917, was inspired in great part by the Spanish Gothic of the late Middle Ages. The colorful murals were added at that time, as was the dramatic polychrome evident throughout the building. The ornate reredos shrine of Saint Mary Magdalene and the various shrines were notable features of the Combs renovation. Under the leadership of the Most Reverend William K. Weigand, who was appointed Bishop of Salt Lake City in 1980, a much-needed restoration of the interior, which had suffered the effects of dirt and pollution in the intervening decades, was planned and executed. For this project, the services of the firm of Bayer Blinder Bell of New York were retained. This renovation and restoration, the most extensive in the cathedral's history, took place between 1991 and 1993 at a cost of $9.7 million and involved every aspect of the interior. This included renovation of the liturgical elements of the cathedral to bring them into conformity with the liturgical reforms that followed the Second Vatican Council, 1962 to 1965,
chiefly building a new altar in a more prominent location in the midst of the congregation, giving a new centrality to the bishop's chair, providing a separate blessed sacrament chapel, and adding a more ample baptismal font. Additional elements involved a seismic retrofit to strengthen the building against earthquake damage, the rebuilding of the lower level of the cathedral, including Scanlon Hall, the creation of a new annex entrance to the cathedral, and the construction of a plaza for the cathedral. The renewed building was formally rededicated on February 21, 1993. The cathedral is listed on the Utah Register of Historic Sites and the National Register of Historic Places. Altar. The altar, the central element in a Catholic church and the focal point of liturgical events, is built of Carrara onyx and inlaid with glass mosaic. It stands on a chancel, marble floor, designed to highlight and heighten its centrality and significance. The placement of the altar at the crossing marks its identity as the center and heart of the cathedral. The centrality of the altar is further defined by four large chandeliers that hang in its vicinity. These, along with the other chandeliers and light fixtures, were designed by Roger Morgan of New York and installed in 1993. The altar contains relics of Saint Gratus, Bishop of Aosta in Piedmont, northern Italy, who died in 457, and Saint Fenusta, an early Roman martyr buried in the Roman catacombs. The relics signify the call to sainthood of all who approach Christ's table and the link across space and time between every Eucharist. The altar is visually related to the baptismal font, both in materials and style, symbolizing the close relationship between baptism and the Mass. The Cathedral Choir. The choir of the Cathedral of the Madeleine, consisting of adult members and choristers from the Madeleine Choir School, exists principally to serve the liturgical prayer of the Cathedral Church of the Diocese of Salt Lake City, established in 1909. The choir sings a wide variety of liturgical music spanning every period in music history from Gregorian chant to present-day music. The choir takes seriously its duty of preserving the sacred heritage of church music, performing regularly works of Palestrina, Victoria, and Mozart. The choir has been on three international tours that have encompassed performances in Rome, Assisi, Florence, Paris, Brussels, and Aachen, including St. Peter's Basilica and Notre Dame de Paris. The choir also broadcasts on radio and television, airing both concert and liturgical performances. They have three CD recordings available, Sing Joyfully, Let the Bright Seraphim, and A Great Mystery and Wondrous Sign. Cathedral Bells. The cathedral bells are rung and pealed to announce worship services and celebrate joyous occasions, or they are tolled to call mourners to prayer. Four bells, named after Saints Joseph, Mary, Cecilia, and Michael, are housed in the West Tower. Two original bells were cast at the Maryland Brass Foundry in 1917. The largest bell, Joseph, weighs 2,650 pounds and is tuned to the pitch E. The second largest bell, Mary, weighs 1,300 pounds and is tuned to the pitch A. Both of the original bells bear Latin inscriptions, the Mary bell reading in part, "I praise the true God. I call the people. I do honor to feasts." Two new bells, installed by the Verdon Company of Cincinnati in 1993, ring at pitch B, Cecilia, and pitch CL, Michael. The Cecilia bell's inscription reads, "Sing joyfully to the Lord, all the earth, ring out your joy." The Michael bell reads, "The time of earth will pass away, but not the time of heaven." Stations of the Cross. The 14 stations of the cross were painted by Utah artist Roger Sam Wilson in 1992 and 1993. They replace a set of stations painted in 1918 which had since deteriorated badly. The new stations, starting at the northeast end of the building, begin with Jesus in the Garden of Olives and end with the burial of Christ. They generally follow a revised,
and more biblical,

Version of the stations produced by the Vatican in 1975 and issued in various versions since then. The stations combine elements of traditional iconography and American Southwestern coloration within a postmodern style. In developing each scene, the artist uses flowers, animals, and various symbolic elements to draw out its meaning and significance. The frames of the stations were carved and installed in 1918 by William F. Ross and Company of East Cambridge, Massachusetts. Dedication Cross. The dedication crosses mark the 12 places on which the walls of the cathedral were anointed with oil of chrism at its dedication on February 21, 1993. The candles on the crosses are lighted each year on the anniversary of this dedication. The dedication crosses originate from the cathedral's earlier consecration in 1936. Bishop's Chair. At the back of the chancel in front of the screen is the bishop's chair or cathedral. This is the seat of the bishop and symbolizes his office presiding over the Diocese of Salt Lake City. Above the chairs, the bishop's coat of arms. To the right and left of the bishop's chair are deacon stools and seating for concelebrating clergy. The presiding priest's chair is second from the west end of the screen. Blessed Sacrament Chapel and Tabernacle. The Tabernacle Tower, in which the Blessed Sacrament is reserved for the sick and for private veneration, stands in the middle of the Blessed Sacrament Chapel behind the chancel screen, and is inspired by late medieval sacrament towers or sacrament houses. It's the focal point of this chapel. The brass tabernacle proper is in the shape of a building and is inspired by the design of the north end of the cathedral exterior. At the north end of the Blessed Sacrament Chapel is the tomb of the Right Reverend Lawrence Scanlon, the fifth bishop of Salt Lake, under whose leadership the cathedral was built. The tomb was adapted from the high altar used in the cathedral from 1918 to 1965. Directly in the center of the chapel is the reliquary of Saint Mary Magdalene, patroness of the cathedral. The reliquary rests on the tomb of Bishop Scanlon. Chancel screen. The chancel area is divided from the Blessed Sacrament Chapel by a chancel screen. Inspired by the medieval rood screen, it was made of hand-carved North American white oak by British master carvers Agrell and Thorpe Limited. It reflects the general character of the 1918 woodwork in the cathedral, particularly the St. Mary Magdalene Shrine at the north end. Wood carvings. Wood carvings in the cathedral were completed by famous sculptors. The reredos is by Johann Kirchmeier, considered the best wood carver in the United States. The linen folds on his carvings are a characteristic trademark of Kirchmeier. Above the main altar on each side of the picture of Mary Magdalene, the Kirchmeier statues represent founders of religious orders, on the east, Benedict, Clare and Dominic, and, on the west, Ignatius of Loyola, Therese of Avila and Francis of Assisi. Several sculptors in the same family worked on the cathedral, and one father and son pair regretted not having any place to leave their signature. So the father and son each took a block of wood and, facing one another, carved the likeness of the other. They then affixed these two carvings to the sedilla, seat or bench for presiders at Mass, which now serves as the ambry, place of reservation for the holy oils. The carvings remain a fitting signature to the ingenuity and talent of these sculptors. Murals in sanctuary. The murals at the front of the cathedral were designed and painted by Felix Leif Duder in 1918. They represent a combination of Byzantine, Spanish Gothic, and modern styles. At the center is the figure of Christ on the cross, with God the Father and the Holy Spirit above. At the bottom of the cross are a pelican and her children, symbolizing Christ's sacrifice, since the pelican feeds its young with its own blood. The left mural depicts prominent Christian figures, Saint Joan of Arc, Saint Venatius, Saint John the Baptist, Saint Gregory, Saint Vincent de Paul, Saint Agnes, Saint Pascal Baylon, Saint Jerome, Saint Helena, Saint Stephen, and the right mural depicts Old Testament figures,
Adam and Eve.

Isaiah, Esther, Ruth, Melchizedek, Moses, David, Saint Anne, Judith. The crossing over the Aler contains panels of angels, as do the upper regions of the vaulting throughout the cathedral. The coats of arms of the 8 bishops of the diocese are also found in the walls of the transepts. The striking blue and starred ceiling over the Blessed Sacrament Chapel signifies the vault of heaven. Also painted by Felix Leif Tudor, it represents the influence of modern art on the artist's work. Gallery organ. In 1909, a 27-rank electro-pneumatic organ was built and installed by the Kimball Company of Chicago. It was rebuilt by Schoenstein of San Francisco in 1953. By the mid-1980s, this organ had come to the end of its natural life and was replaced in 1992 by a new Vank mechanical action English-style organ built by Kenneth Jones and Associates of Bray, Ireland. The organ, which has 4,066 pipes, stands in a Gothic case designed to match the woodwork installed in the Cumms interior of 1918. A notable element of the organ is the fanfare trumpet that extends from the front of the choir gallery. The organ serves both liturgical and concert purposes. Stained glass windows, originally designed by F.X. Settler of the House of Littler, Royal Bavarian Institute in Munich, Germany, and installed in 1908, the windows in the body of the cathedral were completely rebuilt in 1992 by Rolf Studios of New York. The windows on the west side, from back to front, portray the joyful mysteries of the Rosary, the Annunciation, the Visitation, the Nativity, the Presentation of Jesus, and the finding of the child Jesus in the temple. The last of these is portrayed in the large west transept window, at the top of which is a scene of the woman, reputed to be Saint Mary Magdalene, washing the feet of Jesus. The windows on the east side, from front to back, beginning with the large east transept window, depict the glorious mysteries of the Rosary, the Resurrection, the Ascension, the Descent of the Holy Spirit, the Assumption of Mary, and the crowning of Mary as Queen of Heaven. The resurrection window also contains a medallion of Christ appearing to Saint Mary Magdalene. The two windows in the Blessed Sacrament Chapel were designed by George W. Sauter of Pittsburgh in 1918 and display images of the 12 apostles. These windows exhibit a distinctly different style of stained glass from that in the body of the church. At the rear of the cathedral above the organ is the great rose window depicting Saint Cecilia, patroness of music, surrounded by angels with musical instruments. Tympanum. The result of 7 years of labor, the tympanum above the main doors is the work of Francis Eretz of Pittsburgh, Pennsylvania. Shipped in several pieces to Salt Lake City in 1917, the tympanum features the figure of Christ as high priest, flanked by an angel on each side, and the 12 apostles, 6 standing and 6 kneeling, each with his appropriate symbol. The 4 great doctors of the Church, Saints Jerome, Ambrose, Gregory, and Augustine, appear in the upper half of the work. The 4 evangelists, Saints Matthew, Mark, Luke, and John, appear surrounding the arms of the central cross. Feast Day, 22nd July, annual feast day of Saint Mary Magdalene, celebrated on 22nd July. Mass time. 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How to reach the cathedral. 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

Southwest of downtown Salt Lake City, Utah, in the United States, is the nearby airport to the Cathedral. City Center Station is the light rail station in Salt Lake City, Utah, which is nearby to the Cathedral. 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

Praise be Jesus and Mary, dear pilgrims. I'm greeting you all, even though you are maybe now pilgrims at home and you are not able physically to be in Medjugorje and to be present in this place of grace, place where Our Lady has been coming for the last 40 years. My name is Thea Suchet. I work here as a guide and interpreter. I'm one of the persons whom you can hear meaning Holy Mass and Adoration of the Blessed Sacrament. It's a big grace, and sometimes I feel like, even though I haven't seen you all, like we're all connected in the spirit and we're one big family. That's exactly what Our Lady wanted. None of us were certain 40 years ago, because today we celebrate the 40th anniversary of Our Lady's apparitions. And you see, when everything started, absolutely nobody, even us who lived here, we couldn't have expected this huge grace and the fact that it would be 40 years that Our Lady was appearing. Sometimes I reflect on that and I think, and then I'm wondering, I was 4 years old when the apparition started. I remember everything vividly as if it was today. Everything looked much different than it looks today. The scenery behind did not even exist. The only thing we had was Apparition Hill where Our Lady appeared and the Cross Mountain behind us. There was a Church of St. James in the middle and there were thousands of people that were gathering towards the church. In the beginning, the church was too small to receive everyone, and soon they started meeting outdoors of the church and people started coming for confession. As a little child, I was amazed to see the rivers of people confessing. I was amazed to see that people were waiting in the lines to confess and sometimes confessing for 15, 20 minutes, 40 minutes, hour, crying. Our Lady, in the very beginning, appeared to the children. And they did not know how long Our Lady would stay. She was conveying them different messages. She was asking them for different things. She was guiding and teaching them as a mother, gently, slowly, hand by hand. However, nobody, not the visionaries, not us who were coming here, we couldn't have imagined that these apparitions would last for 40 years. You see, after 4 years of Our Lady's apparitions, the visionaries ask Our Lady once a question. They ask her, Our Lady, how come that you are still with us? And she told them, are you already bored with me? They never asked that question again. And they thought, it's a big grace that we have our mother being with us. But you see, we were all thinking and making our own projections and thinking maybe a few more years, maybe a few more months. Nobody could have imagined that the grace would continue for 40 years. And God knows how long it would continue. We know that the apparitions in Medjugorje are the last apparitions in the world. And Our Lady will not be appearing anymore, not in the way she's been appearing so far. We know, and you could say that the beginning of the apparitions of Our Lady started in your continent, started in Mexico, and from South America has moved to many different places in the world, and you could say that culmination and the final is here in Medjugorje. Our Lady here in Medjugorje said, what I started in Fatima, I'm going to complete in Medjugorje. She said, and she made the promise, that her Immaculate Heart will triumph. And that's exactly, my dear friends, that's exactly what we've been heading towards. I know that in these times of great confusion, where you experience confusion even in your own church, maybe even from your shepherds. I talk to my friends who are in other countries all the time, and especially in the countries of Northern America. They say that they're confused because, you see, you don't get the proper guidelines, you don't get the proper support from your shepherds. And it's very rare to have a good shepherd now. And you see, we here in Medjugorje, for years, when a lady was inviting us through the visionaries and when she was giving messages every month, nearly at the end of every single message, she said, pray for your shepherds. Pray for your shepherds. It's still not too late to start praying for our priests. It's still not too late to start praying and fasting for them, to do penance, to do great sacrifices, which is sometimes hard for us because we're just humans. And let's face it, we all love our comfortable life. We all love the fact that everything around us is comfortable. Yet God requires very often, even in these comfortable times, God requires sacrifices from us. And maybe it's high time for us to start doing something, to do these sacrifices, because depending on our response
That's how things are going to turn at the end. Our Lady said in the very beginning of the apparitions that much of what is going to take place in the future depends on our response. So it is you and me, all of us, who are invited to make that change. You can start right now. Even maybe you are not physically in Medjugorje, even though maybe you wanted desperately to come to Medjugorje, maybe you were saving money for years to come to Medjugorje, you can use that money to help someone, or maybe God would even find a way for you to come here. But what is more important than coming physically here is learning about Our Lady's messages and what is that that she wants from us. I know so many friends and so many people who have experienced the most profound and powerful conversions by never coming to Medjugorje. So that's even possible. The only thing that you need to do is to say your own yes. Your own yes is going to give feedback to what is going to take place. Yes means, Our Lady, from now on, use me as your instrument. From now on, I'm going to start introducing prayer in my daily life. Our Lady said, in the very beginning, she said that the minimum prayer she asks from us is 3 hours every day. You see, when she said 3 hours every day, we all thought, okay, she made a little mistake. It's not possible to pray for 3 hours. And people here in the village, they were poor villagers and they had to work in the fields and everything was much, much, much different than nowadays. It required lots of physical work. Life was more slower, but yet busier. And they asked Our Lady, what do you mean 3 hours? And she said, well, at least 1 hour in Holy Mass and the rest of the time to devote to the personal prayer, prayer of the rosary, contemplation, reflection, reading Holy Scripture. There was one case when Ivan the Visionary, he always shares that, there was one lady who, she was from the United States, and she asked a question and she said, Ivan, I think you should ask Our Lady, you should double check with Our Lady. Maybe Our Lady was mistaken. Maybe these 3 hours that she said, it's not really 3 hours. Maybe she wants a little bit less or something like that. Maybe she's meant 1 hour. Ivan asked Our Lady and that lady was back after maybe a few months or a following year. She said to Ivan, Ivan, did you check with Our Lady how many hours we should pray every day? And he said, yes, I did. What did Our Lady say? Our Lady said, 24 hours a day. That lady was shocked. What do you mean 24 hours? Our Lady said that our whole entire life, from the moment we wake up until the moment when we go to sleep, should be prayer. That doesn't mean that we would be going around with rosary beads or reciting prayers all the time. That means that everything we would do in the spirit of the prayer. Even talking, even sharing messages, even doing the work in the house. And that means even what is hardest to us, and I know that there are many things that we find not so attractive, there are many works in the house or maybe at our own work that are not good for us, that are not pleasant to us. Well, exactly that we will take and we will offer up to the Lord, and then it becomes prayer. With that, you can do a lot. With that, you can change yourself. You can change your soul and you can change other people. And when you start doing that, you will see a great difference around yourself. That's how this world that is now, I would say, sick and really not good and really in the great need of healing and in the great need of conversion, that's how that world would start changing. And even though maybe you are miles and miles and miles away, you can make a difference. 40 years ago, heaven was opened in this little village. In this little village, Our Lady has chosen 6 little children, innocent children,

you could say, half illiterate children, and she started using them to convey to the world the messages of conversion, of prayer, reconciliation, penance, fasting, and Holy Eucharist above all. Our Lady invites us to meet Jesus, at least if we could, in the Holy Mass every day. And you see, sometimes maybe you are not able to go to your church. Maybe some of you, your churches are not yet opened. I cannot imagine the pain you must be feeling in your own heart, desire for Jesus. But I can invite you to join us here in Medjugorje. Every evening you can watch Holy Mass from Medjugorje live streamed in your own language. You would be able to hear us, you would be able to be joined with millions of people who are watching. And in that way, I know it's not the same. I know that Holy Mass through any of the media is not the same as when you are physically there, but you can receive the spiritual Holy Communion. And I know that what once Jesus conveyed to Saint Catherine of Siena, who was a great mystic, and she had great devotion to Holy Mass, she was really, every single day, she was receiving Jesus in the spiritual Holy Communion. And when she asked once Jesus, Jesus, what is the difference between receiving you and the receiving you in the spiritual Holy Communion? And Jesus showed her vision of two chalices. One was silver, the other one was gold. And he put them on a scale, and the only difference was the color of the chalices. The way was exactly the same. And that means that both of these Holy Communions are equally important and can contribute and make a big difference in your own soul. I will pray for that. We here in Medjugorje pray for you every single day. We here in Medjugorje go to the Apparition Hill every single morning and take intentions of each one of you. I trust that God is going to make you feel abundant love from Our Lady in these special days. I pray that you may be blessed to be able to endure these difficult times. I pray that you may receive the spiritual strength to fight in these times. I pray that you may be able to embrace the messages of our Mother. And even though maybe you weren't able to follow them before, it's not too late. The doors of the grace are still opened. The doors of mercy, because Our Lady calls this time of her apparitions here in Medjugorje, time of grace. And she said, Jesus said to Saint Faustina that at a certain point on earth, this was given to her in the 30s of the past century, he said at a certain point on earth, I would be present as the doors of mercy. Everyone would be able to come to me through the doors of mercy. And Jesus said to Saint Faustina, when the doors of mercy are closed, everyone who wants to come to me will have to go through the doors of justice. My friends, I choose doors of mercy rather than doors of justice. Each one of you should go through and run through the doors of mercy. So decide for that and do not be afraid, because Gospa is a gentle mother. Here in Medjugorje, she's offering you her hand like this. You would see that on every statue. Her hand is like that. And that means, take my hand. When you take her as a hand, she takes you, she leads you. And she's the safest way to Jesus. I will be praying, and we here send you many blessings on this very, very special day. And may this anniversary be blessed to each one of you. I congratulate the anniversary to you, to myself, to every single person, because it is the day when heaven sent the greatest grace, I would say, in this time at all. Because God decided that we are so much in need of our Mother, that He allowed her to stay this long. And I'm sure that she, as a mother, was begging God, Father, so much to stay a little bit longer for us. She worries for every single child, and she's also worrying for you, and she wants you to receive that message. May you all be blessed, and we're praying for you every single day. Happy and blessed anniversary.

War inevitably takes away the people who are closest and most important to you. And that is precisely why losing your loved ones in such circumstances

experiences is often considered the most deeply and profoundly felt loss of all. Basically, I didn't really have a childhood, or if I did, it was shaped by that war. Things probably would have turned out differently if my father had been alive. After 1945 and 1946, my mother met a young man on her path, a sergeant who had just been discharged from the army. And he became my second father. It didn't take me long to get used to this new person. He helped me however he could. And one day, when I was already in second or third grade, he was explaining to me how to solve math problems, and I got it. And I happily told my mom, "Mom, Dad showed me how to solve it." That was the first time I called him Dad. You should have seen the eyes of that sergeant in his tunic. He. Cried, just like I am now, only he cried from happiness. You have to give credit to this courageous man. He taught me a lot. And he taught not by. Not with harsh words, but more like, "Son, do as I do." And that motto, "Do as I do," has stayed with me my whole life. And I thought, if not me, then who should be the result of my mother's hard life? And then, when my son was born, the greatest happiness for me was the birth of my son and then my daughter. My wife and I have been together for 50 years. There probably weren't any moments happier than when we were all together with the kids. Then, when our children had children of their own, my son named his first son after my father, who died, Ivan. He named his second son after me, please, if you will. I'm happy that there is another as well. Genya Provodov, living in this world.

I'm from Los Angeles, California, and I'm here in Medjugorje right now. One of the most, in my opinion, very, very, in general, just a holy place. I've been to Rome, I've been to so many holy sites, but this one has touched me specifically in my heart and has really taught me how to go home and live out my faith. There's so many messages from Our Lady that have been from here that I've read about and have inspired me to be able to live out my faith in things like social media and career and within my family. So it's been a beautiful experience being here. To Medjugorje was through my mom. She, when I was around my age, 25, I'm 23, she came here and didn't have much faith. She grew up Catholic, but didn't really live out the faith. And she had a very profound experience on Apparition Hill. And she was unable to have children at the time. So after she came back from Medjugorje, she had 7 children right after, so it was a beautiful experience. I would say the biggest message is praying and fasting. That was one of the things I always grew up with that was such a challenge. My mom would be, oh, pray and fast. I'd be like, Mom, no, like, I want to eat, or like, I don't want to. But through really challenging myself as a young adult to pray and fast, I've seen wonders work throughout my life and throughout my career, and really bringing God into the center and recentering me. Whenever I find myself fasting is when I feel the most centered and at peace with God. So prayer and fasting, I would say. My grandparents are always grew up and teaching me about the Sacred Heart of Jesus, always gave me pictures. And so coming here, I feel a very deep devotion to it, to Jesus and the Sacred Heart, and being able to live out the messages through that, through what my grandparents have taught me as well, has been very powerful.

I feel like that's what my faith is. It's just the Eucharist. Like, I have my best prayer in front of the Eucharist. If I'm having a bad week, I need to go to the Eucharist. If I'm having a bad week, I probably didn't get to the Eucharist yet. Personally, I think peace is a lot more attainable than we think. We just have to be focused on the right thing. I think Jesus is the peace, so I don't think you can really obtain peace without Jesus. So Jesus has to be on our side. So I don't know, it's just entirely the Eucharist.

Today we have celebrated the Holy Eucharist, praying for the peace in the world. So Jesus gave us the peace as a gift. So we have also called to be an instrument of peace. We continue praying for the peace in the world, especially in Holy Land. We ask also the intercession of the Blessed Mary, the Queen of Peace. May she can help us, to all of us, to be an instrument of a peace in the world.

Dear children, also today I am among you to point you to the way that will help you to come to know God's love, the love of God who permitted you to call Him Father and to perceive Him as Father. I ask of you to sincerely look into your hearts and to see how much you love Him. Is He the last to be loved? Surrounded by material goods, how many times have you betrayed, denied, and forgotten Him? My children, do not deceive yourselves with worldly goods. Think of your soul because it is more important than the body. Cleanse it. Invoke the Father. He is waiting for you. Come back to Him. I am with you because He, in His mercy, sends me. Thank you.

0: All right, next we have a young lady, 18 years old, who's going to sing a song from the musical and movie Grease. Let's welcome Mara McDonald to the stage. Hey, Mara, how you doing?
1: I'm doing good. How about you?
0: Yeah, good. You can stand right up here and right there. That's good. Tell me, why did you choose this particular song to sing today?
1: I really like this song because Olivia Newton-John sings it, and she's one of my favorite artists, and I do love the movie Grease as well. I love
0: What made you like go out for this competition?
1: I'd say I always love the opportunity to have a performance. I just love performing. It makes me feel alive.
0: That's awesome.
1: Yeah.
0: All right, let's hear it for Mara McDonald.

0: We are going to invite Sadie Rincon to join us. Come on, Sadie. So Sadie, tell me, where do you go to school?
1: I go to Markley High School.
0: Oh, awesome. And what year are you?
1: I'm a senior.
0: Oh, wonderful. Yes, okay, sir. Do you have any big plans for school after or work after?
1: Definitely getting a summer job. And I'm still working out where I'm going to go to school, but I'm excited.
0: That's awesome. So tell me about the first time you ever sang in front of people. Were you nervous?
1: Definitely. I think it was my sophomore year. I sang for one of my extracurricular clubs. It's called Beta. And they have a talent category at their state convention every year. And I was extremely nervous.
0: How did you push through the nervousness?
1: I think I just prayed. I really did pray.

0: I asked for all the courage I could get, and I kind of just let loose, I guess.
1: That's awesome.
0: Mm-hmm.
1: All right, well, do the same thing right now, and you're going to sing Hallelujah, right?
0: Yes, sir.
1: Okay, this is Sadie Rincon.

0: Okay, next we have Maria Anderson, who's going to be accompanied by her friend, Paul Chimarusti. Come on out, you guys. All right, well, welcome. Tell us a little bit about when you started to like realize that you were good at singing. Like, when did that first happen?
1: I don't know if I was good at first as much as I loved it. I came out of the womb singing and wanting to sing. In kindergarten, I said that I was either going to be a princess or a singer, so.
0: So obviously princess was the choice, right?
1: Yes, that was the more realistic option.
0: So did you have to apply for the princess role? Just kidding.
1: It was a tough process.
0: I know, right? Exactly. So what are you going to sing for us today?
1: I'll be singing Give Me Jesus. It's a song about wanting to know Jesus and make him known and just enjoy being in his presence.
0: That's awesome. And then you have your friend here helping, yeah? So Paul, how long have you played piano?
2: I've been playing piano for 7 years. I did a lot of classical stuff, and now I help out with worship at First Naples Church.
0: Beautiful. All right, well, why don't you guys get set up and get started. This is Maria Anderson singing Give Me Jesus.

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There's a lot of really good talent here.

Medjugorje Peace Tablet. In the name of the Father, and the Son, and the Holy Spirit. Amen. I believe in God, the Father Almighty, Creator of heaven and earth, and in Jesus Christ, His only Son, our Lord, who was conceived by the Holy Spirit, born of the Virgin Mary, suffered under Pontius Pilate, was crucified, died, and was buried. He descended into hell. On the third day he rose again from the dead. He ascended into heaven and is seated at the right hand of God the Father Almighty. From there he shall come to judge the living and the dead. I believe in the Holy Spirit, the Holy Catholic Church, the communion of saints, the forgiveness of sins, the resurrection of the body, and life everlasting. Amen. Our Father, who art in heaven, hallowed be thy name. Thy kingdom come, thy will be done, on earth as it is in heaven. Give us this day our daily bread, and forgive us our trespasses, as we forgive those who trespass against us. And lead us not into temptation, but deliver us from evil. Amen. Hail Mary, full of grace, the Lord is with thee. Blessed art thou among women, and blessed is the fruit of thy womb, Jesus. Holy Mary, Mother of God, pray for us sinners, now and at the hour of our death. Amen. Glory be to the Father, and to the Son, and to the Holy Spirit, as it was in the beginning, is now, and ever shall be, a world without end. Amen. Our Father, who art in heaven, hallowed be thy name. Thy kingdom come, thy will be done, on earth as it is in heaven. Give us this day our daily bread, and forgive us our trespasses, as we forgive those who trespass against us. And lead us not into temptation, but deliver us from evil. Amen. Hail Mary, full of grace, the Lord is with thee. Blessed art thou among women, and blessed is the fruit of thy womb, Jesus. Holy Mary, Mother of God, pray for us sinners, now and at the hour of our death. Amen. Glory be to the Father, and to the Son, and to the Holy Spirit, as it was in the beginning, is now, and ever shall be, a world without end. Amen. Our Father, who art in heaven, hallowed be thy name. Thy kingdom come, thy will be done, on earth as it is in heaven. Give us this day our daily bread, and forgive us our trespasses, as we forgive those who trespass against us. And lead us not into temptation, but deliver us from evil. Amen. Hail Mary, full of grace, the Lord is with thee. Blessed art thou among women, and blessed is the fruit of thy womb, Jesus. Holy Mary, Mother of God, pray for us sinners, now and at the hour of our death. Amen. Glory be to the Father, and to the Son, and to the Holy Spirit, as it was in the beginning, is now, and ever shall be, a world without end. Amen. Our Father, who art in heaven, hallowed be thy name. Thy kingdom come, thy will be done, on earth as it is in heaven. Give us this day our daily bread, and forgive us our trespasses, as we forgive those who trespass against us. And lead us not into temptation, but deliver us from evil. Amen. Hail Mary, full of grace, the Lord is with thee. Blessed art thou among women, and blessed is the fruit of thy womb, Jesus. Holy Mary,

Mother of God, pray for us sinners, now and at the hour of our death. Amen. Glory be to the Father, and to the Son, and to the Holy Spirit, as it was in the beginning, is now, and ever shall be, world without end. Amen. Our Father, who art in heaven, hallowed be thy name. Thy kingdom come, thy will be done, on earth as it is in heaven. Give us this day our daily bread, and forgive us our trespasses, as we forgive those who trespass against us. And lead us not into temptation, but deliver us from evil. Amen. Hail Mary, full of grace, the Lord is with thee. Blessed art thou among women, and blessed is the fruit of thy womb, Jesus. Holy Mary, Mother of God, pray for us sinners, now and at the hour of our death. Amen. Glory be to the Father, and to the Son, and to the Holy Spirit, as it was in the beginning, is now, and ever shall be, a world without end. Amen. Our Father, who art in heaven, hallowed be thy name. Thy kingdom come, thy will be done, on earth as it is in heaven. Give us this day our daily bread, and forgive us our trespasses, as we forgive those who trespass against us. And lead us not into temptation, but deliver us from evil. Amen. Hail Mary, full of grace, the Lord is with thee. Blessed art thou among women, and blessed is the fruit of thy womb, Jesus. Holy Mary, Mother of God, pray for us sinners, now and at the hour of our death. Amen. Glory be to the Father, and to the Son, and to the Holy Spirit, as it was in the beginning, is now, and ever shall be, a world without end. Amen. Our Father, who art in heaven, hallowed be thy name. Thy kingdom come, thy will be done, on earth as it is in heaven. Give us this day our daily bread, and forgive us our trespasses, as we forgive those who trespass against us. And lead us not into temptation, but deliver us from evil. Amen. Hail Mary, full of grace, the Lord is with thee. Blessed art thou among women, and blessed is the fruit of thy womb, Jesus. Holy Mary, Mother of God, pray for us sinners, now and at the hour of our death. Amen. Glory be to the Father, and to the Son, and to the Holy Spirit, as it was in the beginning, is now, and ever shall be, a world without end. Amen. Our Lady, Queen of Peace, pray for us. In the name of the Father, and the Son, and the Holy Spirit. Amen.

0: So Alexa, tell us why you chose this song.
1: I love this song and I think it's so beautiful. And it's just a beautiful song in general. And
0: inspires you?
1: Yeah.
0: Now, are you from like a musical family? Does your family sing a lot in your family? Are you the first one?
1: My family is very talented in many different ways. My grandfather is really good at piano and organ, and I have a talent of singing. And
0: so there's a lot of music in your family?
1: Yes.
0: Oh, that's wonderful. All right, well, good luck.
1: Thank you.
0: You're going to hold the mic? Okay.

Good afternoon and a blessed Sunday to all. My name is Father Michael Sharshaflian. I'm the vicar here at Our Lady of Lebanon in Miami, the Maronite Catholic Church. On behalf of my pastor, Father Manuel Rahme, and the entire congregation here at Our Lady of Lebanon, I want to take a moment and thank Maria Vision Television, you know, for taking the time not only to visit us here, but also to spread the message of peace throughout the parishes that they are visiting. I'm carrying this torch just a symbolic reminder that peace is something that is not done once, but is a continuous progress, is a continuous commitment to what peace is. And we should always remind ourselves and remind others too that the message of peace is the message of Fatima, and it consists of three elements. The first one is to pray fervently, to pray consistently. The second one is really to repent, and the third one is to go back to the gospel. And praying, and I think in my opinion, praying, the most effective one would be is praying the rosary every day. It has been proven over and over that peace is possible through the rosary. And for all the people who are suffering in the Middle East, for all the Christians that are being persecuted throughout the world, I like to say, may God give you the endurance of faith to overcome all the obstacles. And may God give all of us the peace that we seek. But I want also to give a message of reality, that without Jesus, without Mary, there is no peace. May God bless you and keep you.

Dear children, to come to you and to make myself known to you is a great joy for my motherly heart. It is a gift from my son for you and for others who are coming. As a mother, I am calling you. Love my son above everything. In order to love him with all your heart, you need to come to know him. You will come to know him through prayer. Pray with the heart and with your feelings. To pray means to think of his love and sacrifice. To pray means to love, to give, to suffer and to offer. I am calling you, my children, to be apostles of prayer and love. My children, it is a time of vigilance. In this vigil, I am calling you to prayer, love and trust. As my son will be looking in your hearts, my motherly heart desires for him to see unconditional trust and love in them.

The united love of my apostles will live, will conquer and will expose evil. My children, I was a chalice of the God-man. I was God's instrument. That is why I am calling you, my apostles, to be a chalice of the true and pure love of my Son. I am calling you to be an instrument through which all those who have not come to know the love of God, who have never loved, may comprehend, accept, and be saved. Thank you, my children.

0: In the name of the Father, and of the Son, and of the Holy Spirit.
1: Amen.
0: The grace of our Lord Jesus Christ,
2: the love of God, and the communion of the Holy Spirit be with you all. Good morning. And on behalf of Archbishop Lori, I welcome you here this day. I welcome our pilgrims who are with us and those who are joining us on the live stream of this pilgrimage mass. As we gather here in the First Archdiocese of Baltimore, in this very holy and beautiful cathedral, which has much history with it as well. Today we will celebrate a votive mass of the Holy Eucharist as we pray to the Lord that his blessing will be upon our nation as we celebrate our 250th anniversary, and that we will always walk in the light of the resurrected and the Eucharistic Lord who is with us. As we prepare to celebrate this Eucharist, let us entrust ourselves to the mercy of God as we confess our sins. I confess to Almighty God and to you, my brothers and sisters, that I have gravely sinned in my thoughts and in my words and in what I have failed to do. Through my most grievous fault. Therefore, I ask Blessed Mary ever Virgin, all the angels and saints, and you, my brothers and sisters, to pray for me to the Lord our God. May Almighty God have mercy on us, forgive us our sins, and guide us to everlasting life.

Let us pray. O God, who have accomplished the work of human redemption through the paschal mystery of your only begotten Son, graciously grant that we who confidently proclaim under sacramental signs the death and resurrection of Christ may experience continued increase of your saving grace. Through our Lord Jesus Christ, your Son, who lives and reigns with you in the unity of the Holy Spirit, God forever and ever. Amen.

reading from the first book of Kings. Ahab sent to all the children of Israel and had the prophets assemble on Mount Carmel.

0: Elijah appealed to all the people and said, "How long will you straddle the issue? If the Lord is God, follow him. If Baal, follow him." The people, however, did not answer him. So Elijah said to the people, "I am the only surviving prophet of the Lord, and there are 450 prophets of Baal. Give us 2 young bulls. Let them choose one, cut it into pieces, and place it on the wood, but start no fire. I shall prepare the other and place it on the wood, but shall start no fire. You shall call on your gods, and I will call on the Lord. The God who answers with fire is God." All the people answered, "Agreed." Elijah then said to the prophets of Baal, "Choose one young bull and prepare it first, for there are more of you. Call upon your gods, but do not start the fire." Taking the young bull that was turned over to them, they prepared it and called on Baal from morning to noon, saying, "Answer us, Baal." But there was no sound and no one answering. And they hopped around the altar they had prepared. When it was noon, Elijah taunted them, "Call louder, for he is a god and may be meditating, or may have retired, or may be on a journey. Perhaps he is asleep and must be awakened." They called out louder and slashed themselves with swords and spears, as was their custom, until blood gushed over them. Noon passed, and they remained in a prophetic state until the time for offering sacrifice. But there was no sound, no one answered, and no one was listening. Then Elijah said to all the people, "Come here to me." When the people had done so, he repaired the altar of the Lord that had been destroyed. He took 12 stones for the number of tribes of the sons of Jacob, to whom the Lord had said, "Your name shall be Israel." He built an altar in honor of the Lord with the stones and made a trench around the altar large enough for 2 measures of grain. When he had arranged the wood, he cut up the young bull and laid it on the wood. "Fill 4 jars with water," he said, "and pour it over the burnt offering and over the wood." "Do it again," he said, and they did it again. "Do it a third time," he said, and they did it a third time. The water flowed around the altar, and the trench was filled with the water. At the time for offering sacrifice, the prophet Elijah came forward and said, "Lord, God of Abraham, Isaac, and Israel, let it be known this day that you are God in Israel, and that I am your servant, and have done all these things by your command. Answer me, Lord. Answer me that this people may know that you, Lord, are God, and that you have brought them back to their senses." The Lord's fire came down and consumed the burnt offering, wood, stones, and dust, and it lapped up the water in the trench. Seeing this, all the people fell prostrate and said, "The Lord is God. The Lord is God." The word of the Lord.
1: Thanks.

0: Lord be with you.
1: And with your spirit.
0: A reading from the Holy Gospel according to Matthew. Jesus said to his disciples, "Do not think I have come to abolish the law or the prophets. I have not come to abolish, but to fulfill. Amen, I say to you, until heaven and earth pass away, not the smallest letter or the smallest part of a letter will pass from the law until all things have taken place. Therefore, whoever breaks one of the least of these commandments and teaches others to do so will be called the least in the kingdom of heaven. But whoever obeys and teaches these commandments will be called the greatest in the kingdom of heaven." The Gospel of the Lord.
1: Praise to you.

There are many kinds of pilgrimages. There are secular pilgrimages, like pub crawls, journeys to sports stadiums throughout our country, trips to visit and to see the natural wonders of our land and our national monuments.

Krug Podrick. Many, many religious pilgrimages, all with different goals and purposes and hopes and difficulties along the way. But this National Eucharistic Pilgrimage, which is a walk with Jesus through the streets and the highways and the plains and the waterways of our country, brings the blessing of the real presence of Jesus into the heart and soul of our fellow citizens and our country. It witnesses to the intimacy that our Lord and Savior chooses to have with us. For unlike Baal and the other gods of the ancient times, the God of Abraham, Isaac, Israel, and Elijah is near and attentive to us with holiness, mercy, compassion, and love and life. St. John Paul II taught that pilgrimages are not supposed to be easy, because through the challenges of the journey, God forms us into the people he calls us to be, a community of missionary disciples. This closer walk with Jesus transforms our lives and calls us to live a Eucharistic life that proclaims the Lord, Jesus chooses to be with us in the Eucharist, to strengthen, guide, and encourage us to walk with him on our pilgrim way to heaven. During the previous National Eucharistic Congress here in Baltimore, there was a Eucharistic procession through a neighborhood in East Baltimore. As the procession passed through a neighborhood of row houses, a gentleman came out his front door and asked, "What is going on here?" One pilgrim responded, "Jesus is walking through your neighborhood." The man asked, "Can I join you?" And he was invited to walk the rest of the way with the pilgrims. That's what this pilgrimage is about: assuring our nation, our culture, and our world that Jesus is with us in the Eucharist, inviting us and everyone to walk with him on our pilgrim way to heaven. In today's gospel, Jesus says he has come to fulfill the law, which is the privileged way of life revealed in Jesus, our Eucharistic covenant with God. As we walk this way of life with him and one another, our charity, our service, our faith, our compassion, our hospitality, our right relationships with others, our accompany of others in their struggles, our prayers, our forgiveness, and the truth of our Eucharistic lives bring the blessing of the presence of Jesus to the cities, the suburbs, the countrysides, and the seaways of our nation. Our pilgrimage forms us in the Eucharistic hope, joy, and love that is the real presence of Jesus, who walks with us. Our Eucharistic lives bring the hope, the joy, and the peace of the Eucharistic Lord to our nation and our world every day. So today, as we celebrate this votive mass of the Holy Eucharist, we pray that every day we will walk the Eucharistic way well, that we will witness to the real presence of the Eucharistic Lord who is with us, and we will invite our fellow citizens, our culture, and all nations of the world, and our nation to walk with us as one nation under God on a Eucharistic way to the kingdom of heaven. For each

0: Let us open our hearts and entrust our cares and needs and those of our church and our world to the Lord in prayer.
1: For the church, may she be blessed with wisdom and be a source of truth and love to all. Let us pray to the Lord.
0: Lord, hear our prayer.
1: For leaders, may the Holy Spirit help them seek understanding, which leads to peace in their nations and throughout the world. Let us pray to the Lord.
0: Lord, hear our prayer.
1: For families experiencing a time of strife, may the Holy Spirit unify them and increase in them the gifts of love and understanding. Let us pray to the Lord.
0: Lord, hear our prayer.
1: For all of us gathered in this holy place, may we obey and teach God's commandments through our words and actions. Let us pray to the Lord.
0: Lord, hear our prayer.
1: For those who have died, may they experience eternal happiness with the Father in heaven. Let us pray to the Lord.
0: Lord, hear our prayer. And let us pray. Good and gracious God, we bless and praise your name, for your mercy and your love endure forever. Hear our prayers, know the needs of our hearts. We entrust them to you in the name of Jesus, our Lord. Amen.

0: Pray, my brothers and sisters, that my sacrifice and yours may be found acceptable by God, the Almighty Father. Celebrating this memorial of our salvation, we humbly beseech your mercy, O Lord, that this sacrament of your loving kindness may be for us the sign of unity and the bond of charity, through Christ our Lord. Amen. The Lord be with you.
1: And with your spirit.
0: Lift up your hearts.
1: We lift them up to the Lord.
0: Let us give thanks to the Lord our God.
1: It is
0: truly right and just, our duty and our salvation, always and everywhere to give you thanks. Lord, Holy Father, Almighty and Eternal God, through Christ our Lord. For he is the true and eternal priest who instituted the pattern of an everlasting sacrifice and was the first to offer himself as the saving victim, commanding us to make this offering as his memorial. As we eat his flesh that was sacrificed for us, we are made strong. As we drink his blood that was poured out for us, we are washed clean. And so with angels and archangels, with thrones and dominions, and with all the hosts and powers of heaven, we sing the hymn of your glory, as without end we acclaim.

You are indeed holy, O Lord, and all you have created rightly gives you praise. For through your Son, our Lord Jesus Christ, by the power and working of the Holy Spirit, you give life to all things and make them holy. And you never cease to gather a people to yourself, so that from the rising of the sun to its setting, a pure sacrifice may be offered to your name. Therefore, O Lord, we humbly implore you, by the same Spirit, graciously make holy these gifts we have brought to you for consecration, that they may become the body and blood of your Son, our Lord Jesus Christ, at whose command we celebrate these mysteries. For on the night he was betrayed, he himself took bread, and giving you thanks, he said the blessing, broke the bread, and gave it to his disciples, saying, "Take this, all of you, and eat of it. For this is my body, which will be given up for you."

In a similar way, when supper was ended, he took the chalice, and giving you thanks, he said the blessing, and gave it to his disciples, saying, "Take this, all of you, and drink from it. For this is the chalice of my blood, the blood of the new and eternal covenant, which will be poured out for you and for many for the forgiveness of sins. Do this in memory of me."

0: Therefore, O Lord, as we celebrate the memorial of the saving passion of your Son, his wondrous resurrection and ascension into heaven, and as we look forward to his second coming, we offer you in thanksgiving this holy and living sacrifice. Look, we pray, upon the oblation of your church, and recognizing the sacrificial victim by whose death you willed to reconcile us to yourself, grant that we who are nourished by the body and blood of your Son and filled with his Holy Spirit may become one body, one spirit in Christ.
1: May he make of us an eternal offering to you, so that we may obtain an inheritance with your elect, especially with the most blessed Virgin Mary, Mother of God, with blessed Joseph, her spouse, with your blessed apostles and glorious martyrs, with Saint Francis Xavier Cabrini, and with all the saints, on whose constant intercession in your presence we rely for unfailing hope.
2: May this sacrifice of our reconciliation, we pray, O Lord, advance the peace and salvation of all the world. 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Listen graciously to the prayers of this family whom you have summoned before you. 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
3: To our departed brothers and sisters, and to all who were pleasing to you at their passing from this life, give kind admittance to your kingdom. 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

0: Christ our Lord, through whom you bestow on the world all that is good.
1: Through him and with him and in him, O God, Almighty Father, in the unity of the Holy Spirit, all glory and honor is yours forever and ever.
0: Amen.
1: At the Savior's command, informed by divine teaching, we dare say, Our Father, who art in heaven, hallowed be thy name. Thy kingdom come, thy will be done, on earth as it is in heaven. Give us this day our daily bread, and forgive us our trespasses, as we forgive those who trespass against us. And lead us not into temptation, but deliver us from evil. Deliver us, Lord, we pray, from every evil. Graciously grant peace in our days, that by the help of your mercy, we may be always free from sin and safe from all distress, as we await the blessed hope and the coming of our Savior, Jesus Christ. For the kingdom, the power, and the glory are yours, now and forever. Lord Jesus Christ, who said to your apostles, "Peace I leave you, my peace I give you," look not on our sins, but on the faith of your church, and graciously grant her peace and unity in accordance with your will, who live and reign forever and ever.
0: Amen.
1: The peace of the Lord be with you always.
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Behold him who takes away the sins of the world. Blessed are those called to the supper of the Lamb. Lord, I am not worthy.

Let us pray. May sharing at the heavenly table sanctify us, Lord, we pray, so that through the body and blood of Christ, the whole family of believers may be bound together through Christ our Lord.

And today, the message during this Thanksgiving week is to praise the Lord and, as the lepers did when they were healed, to go back to Him, to fall at His feet, and to adore Him, as the word is Eucharist, to fall at His feet. And I think the more that we do this, the more we turn to the Lord in gratitude and we praise Him and adore Him, the more that we will see that peace can be accomplished. Because peace is not fuzzy feelings. Peace is not fingers up in the air, but rather peace, according to the Israelites, was always wholeness, order, that God's way may be done, that God's order may be done here on this earth as He has established it to be. So let us go back to the Lord this week. Let us praise Him. Let us go to His feet, and let us praise Him for all that He has done in our lives. Amen.

Hi, I'm Brother Matthew Artal from the Legionary of Christ Seminary in Cheshire, Connecticut, here at the National Eucharistic Conference, 10th Annual National Eucharistic Conference for America. We're so happy to be here. You know, one of my big highlights and takeaways from the Congress has been just the gathering of all the people of the church into one family together. It's something that I long for as a Catholic and as a future priest, is just like Mary, to see all of the disciples, the apostles of the Lord, come into one place to pray for the presence of God and to pray for His Spirit. And the exciting thing is that that Spirit is coming down upon us. It's amazing. The peace, the joy, the perseverance in prayer that we see here is just explosive. And my exciting moment was to hear the call from our presenters to go out into the world and to bring this peace to each other, just one at a time, and just to walk with one person, and that person becomes a vessel of the Holy Spirit and a tabernacle of the Lord, and they bring that to others. And every time that tabernacle is opened, which we see in all these people going by, it just brings peace and joy and love into the world, and that's what we hope for, and that's a great takeaway from this Eucharistic Conference.

Dear children, today, more than ever, I am calling you to pray. May your life become a continuous prayer. Without love, you cannot pray. That is why I am calling you to love God, the creator of your lives, above everything else. Then you will come to know God and will love Him in everything as He loves you. Dear children, it is a grace that I am with you. That is why you should accept and live my messages for your own good. I love you, and that is why I am with you, in order to teach you and to lead you to a new life of conversion and renunciation. Only in this way will you discover God and all that which now seems so far away from you. Therefore, my dear children, pray. Thank you for having responded to my call.

Hello and welcome to Channel 8. I'm your host, Ephraim Mosher, and today we are going to be looking at the recent encyclical that the Pope recently released called, I think it's Magnifica Humanitas, and it's all about AI. And before we go into that, later it'll show in the corner or right here, it'll show the prayer line. You can call us anytime during this and I'll pick up and we'll pray for you. And yeah, we also have some intentions that we'll go over and we'll pray. And so, probably best if we start in prayer. So, in Father, Son, Holy Spirit, Amen. Hail Mary, full of grace, the Lord is with thee. Blessed art thou among women, and blessed is the fruit of thy womb, Jesus. Holy Mary, Mother of God, pray for us sinners, now and at the hour of our death, Amen. In the name of Father, and Holy Spirit, Amen. Now I'm going to pull up the Magnifica Humanitas. You can look that up. It's on the Vatican site if you want to see it yourself. And we're just going to look into this and, you know, talk about it and read it. And so it starts with, humanity created by God in all its grandeur is today facing a pivotal choice, either to construct a new Tower of Babel or to build the city in which God and humanity dwell together. Each generation inherits the task of shaping its own era, of guiding history to become a worthy of every person is safeguarded. Justice is promoted and fraternity is made possible. Yet, every era also runs the risk of creating an inhumane and more unjust world. Whenever humanity is in danger of bearing its true identity, we Christians lift our eyes to the incarnate God, knowing that it is only in the mystery of the Word, flesh. This is from Bible, but only in the mystery of the Word made flesh that the mystery of humanity truly becomes clear. In Jesus Christ, this humanity in its grandeur becomes the way, truth, and a life, opening the path for each of us to grow towards fullness. Founded on Christ, the living stone, we experience the powerful and mysterious action of the Holy Spirit. And we believe that every authentic human effort to cooperate with Him for the good will be blessed by our Heavenly Father, in whom we place our hope. For this reason, we can diligently contribute to every initiative that builds a more just world. And we can call others to collaborate in promoting the integral development of every human being. We wish to engage in dialogue with all men and women of our time, with whom we share in the events, questions, and aspirations of humanity. Together with them, we seek to identify new paths for the common good, and for promoting a dignified life for all. Indeed, openness to dialogue is an integral part of the Church's vocation, because constituted in Christ as a instrument of communion with God and of the unity of the entire human race. She recognizes history as the place where the gospel challenges and directs human experience. In this spirit, Pope Leo VIII published this encyclical, Rerum Novarum, in 1891, the 135th anniversary of which we celebrate with great gratitude. with gratitude this year. With that document, my beloved predecessor gave impetus to the reflection on society, the economy, and politics, which is now known as the social doctrine of the Church. When some did that, the Church should not waste energy on worldly matters, but instead focus on communicating the message of eternal life, Leo VIII responded with realism and wisdom, saying that the proclamation of the gospel cannot overlook the concrete lives of people. Many decades have passed since then, and the magisterium, pastors, and theologians and faithful have continued to reflect on social issues in the light of the gospel. Today, the social doctrine of the Church is a legacy of wisdom, where we find principles for thought, criteria for discernment and judgment, concrete guidance for action. Founded on sacred scripture and tradition, engagement with the sciences, it helps us clearly interpret the challenges of the present and identify appropriate ways for living out a clear Christian witness.
with joy and in service to the world. It is not an inert set of concepts, but a living corpus of truth that safeguards and interprets humanity's vocation to a full and just life. I therefore wish to add my own voice to this living tradition, invoking the help of the Spirit of Wisdom, who has dwelt in the world since the beginning. So basically talking about is the church throughout all the years has contributed and talked about sciences and world sciences. And as the world develops and becomes more like futuristic, I guess it would be to say, the church has adapted through church tradition and scripture and what everything has told us and how to use things basically. And so he's just talking about that. And yeah, and so let's continue. Sorry, it's locked. While Pope Leo VIII spoke in his time of new things, today we cannot limit ourselves to simply to repeating his insightful teachings. Instead, we must ask God for the wisdom to interpret the great trends of our time, particularly technological advances. In recent years, it has become increasingly evident how rapidly and profoundly digitalization, artificial intelligence, and robotics are transforming our world. Technology should not be considered in itself a force antagonistic to humanity. On the contrary, it has formed part of our history since the beginning as a profoundly human reality, linked to the autonomy and freedom of man. Over the centuries, technological development has significantly improved the living conditions of humanity. At the same time, each phase of progress has also revealed the ambiguity of tools that can cause harm when not oriented towards the good. And so what he's talking about is like things should be new technological advancements should be oriented towards good, which he just said, and not bad. And how we should do all technology. And so instead of using AI for creating that might be scandalous, that's the right word, that's what I was thinking of, we should use it to create things that will help better glorify God or just contribute to a better living for all human beings, because we're still called to do that as Catholics. Oh shoot, I lost where I was. I'm just gonna start here. Over the centuries, technological development has significantly... At the same time, each phase of progress has also revealed the ambiguity of tools that can cause harm. Okay, I've read that again. Today, however, we find ourselves facing a new situation. The power and prevalence of emerging technologies are interwoven into the fabric of daily life, shaping decision-making processes and deeply affecting the collective imagination. Never has humanity had such over itself. New technologies open up a horizon, extending in directions that are imaginable but not yet fully predictable. This complicates the assessment of our potential impact and the long-term effects they might have on both the dignity of individuals and the community and the common good. It now falls to us to face the challenges of our time. With clarity of thought and responsibility, it is necessary to establish adequate regulatory tools capable of upholding justice and curbing the distorting effects of technological power. Nevertheless, the issue is not limited to regulation. As Pope Francis warned, we must realistically ask ourselves who holds this power today and how they use it. It must also be recognized that nuclear energy, biotechnology, information technology, knowledge of our own DNA, and many other abilities which we have acquired have given those with knowledge and especially the economic resources to use them an impressive dominance over the whole of humanity and the entire world. In the past, it was largely up to the state to guide and direct invocation.
Today, however, the main drivers of development are private, often transactional parties, and are endowed with the resources and capacity to intervene that surpasses those of many governments. Technological power thus takes on an unprecedented, predominantly private aspect, which makes it even more challenging to discern, govern, and direct such power toward the common good. And so what he's talking about is, basically, nowadays, a lot of these technologies are owned by companies, private companies, who are not being told to do what to by the government, basically. They are doing what they want, are making money off it, and they have a lot of who do it. And so that could be a problem, but he's not saying currently it's a problem. It could be a problem because they could do it. They could use that power or freedom to use it for something wrong, which he does not want. For this reason, it is necessary to begin a shared discernment process for identifying the spiritual and cultural roots of ongoing transformations. If we focus only on contingencies, we risk letting the succession of emergencies dictate the direction of our path. We are living through a rapid phase of transition, a change of era, in which while some are vying for the future of new technologies, and others dictate themselves on to reflecting on the matter.

community. And I think I'm going to stop right there and do some prayers and prayer intentions. And the first one I'm going to bring up is Brenda, and it's to find a new job and for her arthritis. And Hail Mary, full of grace, the Lord is with thee. Blessed art thou among women, and blessed is the fruit of thy womb, Jesus. Holy Mary, Mother of God, pray for us sinners, now at the hour of our death. And then the second is for Jerry Exus, for his health and needs. Hail Mary, full of grace, the Lord is with thee. Blessed art thou among women, and blessed is the fruit of thy womb, Jesus. Holy Mary, Mother of God, pray for us now at the hour of death. Amen. For Tina in Texas as well, for her health, for her family, and for her mother, Rosania. Sorry, it's spelled not that greatly. Praise the Lord is with thee. Blessed art thou among women, and blessed is the fruit of thy womb, Jesus. Holy Mary, Mother of God, pray for us now at the hour of our death. Amen. For a student in New York City, for his students' anxiety. I'm pretty sure this is a teacher, and I'm pretty sure we might have actually done this yesterday. Hail Mary, full of grace, the Lord is with thee. Blessed art thou among women, and blessed is the fruit of thy womb, Jesus. Holy Mary, Mother of God, for us sinners, now at the hour of our death. Amen. For Maria in Wisconsin, for her mother Maria, who's dying. We pray for her mother and her healing. Full of grace, the Lord is with thee. Blessed art thou among women, and blessed is the fruit of thy womb, Jesus. Holy Mary, Mother of God, pray for us now at the hour of our death. Amen. This is from an anonymous student in New York City. For trust, fortitude, and confidence, for faith and understanding, for chastity and perseverance. Hail Mary, full of grace, the Lord is with thee. Blessed art thou among women, and blessed is thy womb, Jesus. Holy Mary, Mother of God, pray for us sinners, now and at the hour of This is for an anonymous student. I think this is again for coming from a teacher, actually. For his students struggling with doubt. Hail Mary, full of grace, the Lord is with thee. Blessed art thou among women, and blessed is the fruit of thy womb, Jesus. Holy Mary, Mother of God, pray for us sinners, now and at the hour of our death. Amen. Special intention, Raphael's special intention, to pay off her credit card for the healing and protection of her family. Hail Mary, full of grace, the Lord is with thee. Blessed art thou, and blessed is the fruit of thy womb, Jesus. Holy Mary, Mother of God, pray for us sinners, now and at the hour of death. Amen. For Cecilia in Texas, for Sharon, who is in the hospital, and for her family's healing. Hail Mary, full of grace, the Lord is with thee. Blessed art thou among women, and blessed is the fruit of thy womb, Jesus. Holy Mary, Mother of God, pray for us now at the hour of our death. Amen. This is for Anonymous in Alabama. For her serious family problems. Hail Mary, full of grace, the Lord is with thee. Blessed art thou among women, and blessed is the fruit of thy womb, Jesus. Holy Mary, Mother of God, pray for us sinners, now at the hour of our death. Amen. And then for Isabella, Isabel Hernandez in Texas. For her healing from addictions, for her son Nicholas, and for her daughter. Hail Mary, full of grace, the Lord is with thee. Blessed art thou among women, and blessed is the fruit of thy womb, Jesus. Holy Mary, Mother of God, pray for us sinners, now at the hour of our death. Amen. For Pat in New York, for his cousin Karen's operation for cancer later this month, and for his healing from knee problems. Hail Mary, full of
Grace, Lord, is with thee. Blessed art thou among women, and blessed is

fruit of thine womb, Jesus. Holy Mary, Mother of God, pray for us sinners now at the hour of our death. Amen. And then this is for Brenda in Texas, for her family's health. Hail Grace, Lord is with thee. Blessed art thou among women, and blessed is the fruit of thy womb, Jesus. Holy Mary, Mother of God, pray for us sinners at the hour of our death. Amen. This is for John in Pennsylvania, for his health, mother, family, and fiancés. Hail Mary, full of grace, Lord is with thee. Blessed art thou among women, and blessed is the fruit of thy womb, Jesus. Holy Mary, Mother of God, pray for us sinners now at the hour of our death. Amen. For Marge in Pennsylvania, for a daughter who has lung problems, for a second daughter who is ill. Hail Mary, full of grace, the Lord is with thee. Blessed art thou among women, and blessed is the fruit of thy womb, Jesus. Holy Mary, Mother of God, pray for us sinners, now at the hour of our death. Amen. Oh wait, for Brenda again in Texas, for her family and their health, for her healing from arthritis. Hail Mary, full of grace, Lord, blessed art thou among women, and blessed is the fruit of thy womb, Jesus. Holy Mary, Mother of God, pray for us sinners now at the hour of our death. Amen. For Robert Ayala, sorry. I'm sorry if I pronounced that wrong, in Santa Clarita, California. For strength, discipline, and determination. Hail Mary, full of the Lord is with thee. Blessed art thou among women, and blessed is the fruit of thy womb, Jesus. Holy Mary of God, pray for us sinners, now at the hour of our death. Amen. For Stephen in Montgomery, to restore his mind, body, and spirit in Christ. That's a good one. Hail Mary, full of grace, the Lord is with thee. Blessed art thou among women, and blessed is the fruit of thy womb, Jesus. Holy Mary, Mother of God, pray for us sinners, now at the hour of our death. Amen. Karen in Pine Hill, prayers for their persons. Hail Mary, full of grace, the Lord is with thee. Blessed art thou among women, and blessed is the fruit of thy womb, Jesus. Holy Mary, Mother of God, pray for us sinners, now at the hour of our death. Amen. Sorry. I don't know what this one says, I'm sorry. Shirley from San Antonio, she has people stealing from her. The man fixing her water problem stole from her, and sounds like a lot of, she lost her husband in winter. She has severe arthritis and asthma. Please pray for her to receive help from Jesus. Mary, full of grace, the Lord is with thee. Blessed art thou among women, and blessed is the fruit of thy womb, Jesus. Holy Mary, Mother of God, pray for us sinners. Amen. Oh, flipped. For Connie Flores, a cousin who passed away, and for his family, and for her family. And he's from Casa Grande, Arizona. Hail Mary, full of grace, Lord is with thee. Blessed art thou among women, and blessed is the fruit of thy womb, Jesus. Holy Mary, Mother of God, pray for us sinners now at the hour of our death. Amen. This is for Marjorie in Pittsburgh, Pennsylvania. For her daughter, Patricia's healing. Hail Mary, full of grace, Lord is with thee. Blessed art thou among women, and blessed is the fruit of thy womb, Jesus. Holy Mary, Mother of God, pray for us sinners now at the hour of our death. Amen. For Brenda Shirafi in Monterey, California. For healing of her broken ankle, for healing of her sores, and for her to find a good nurse and the right doctor to treat her. For legal issues to be resolved. Hail Mary, full of grace, the Lord is with thee. Blessed art thou among women, and blessed is the fruit of thy womb, Jesus. Holy Mary, Mother God, pray for us sinners now at the hour of death.
for Josephine Pyra in Tonawanda, New York, intention for healing of her hand and fingers. Hail Mary, full of grace, the Lord is with thee. Blessed art thou, woman, and blessed is the fruit of thy womb, Jesus. Holy Mary, Mother of God, pray for us sinners now. Amen. Maria Hernandez in Salinas, Texas. For healing of her. Hail Mary, full of grace, the Lord is with thee. Blessed art thou among blessed is the fruit of thy womb, Jesus. Holy Mary, Mother of God, pray for sinners, now and at the hour of our death. Amen. For, I'm sorry if I pronounce this wrong, Adilda Ibarra in Livermore, California. For her daughter, Elena, who was in an accident, and for Liliana. Hail Mary, full of grace, the Lord is with thee. Blessed art thou among women, and blessed is the fruit of thy womb, Jesus. Holy Mary, Mother of God, pray for us sinners now and at the hour of our death. Amen. For Mona Ramon in San Antonio, Texas. For her husband who died, and for her. Hail Mary, full of grace, the Lord is with thee. Blessed art thou among women, and blessed is the fruit of thy womb. Holy Mary, Mother of God, pray for us sinners now and at the hour of our death. Amen. For Juanita Bell, for open doors and for a new job. Hail Mary, full of grace, the Lord is with thee. Blessed art thou among women, and blessed is the fruit of thy womb, Jesus. Holy Mary, Mother of God, pray for us sinners now and at the hour of our death. Amen. For Perla Ruiz, San Antonio, Texas. For her and her kids, for her to find a job, and for her to find her keys, for peace in her house, and for her son to quit drinking. Hail Mary, the Lord is with thee. Blessed art thou among women, and blessed is the fruit of thy womb, Jesus. Holy Mary, Mother of God, for us sinners, now at the hour of our death. Amen. For an anonymous New York, for a student's financial needs. Hail Mary, full of grace, the Lord is with thee. Blessed art thou among women, and blessed is the fruit of thy womb, Jesus. Holy Mary, Mother of God, pray for us sinners, now at the hour of our death. Amen. And the last one is again for an anonymous student in New York. For this student's personal struggles and insecurities. For this student to find confidence. Hail Mary, full of grace, the Lord is with thee. Blessed art thou among women, and blessed is the fruit of thy womb, Jesus. Holy Mary, Mother of God, pray for us sinners, now and at the hour of our death. Amen. Now, I'd also add for all healing for everyone in the world, and that they might find God in, like, through, you know, in their recovery. Hail Mary, full of grace, the Lord is with thee. Blessed art thou among women, blessed is the fruit of thy womb, Jesus. Holy Mary, Mother of God, pray for us sinners, now at the hour of death. Amen. In the name of Father, Son, Holy Spirit. Amen. Go back into the Magnifica Humanitas. And we end it off where he starts, where it says, two biblical images. In order to answer these questions, and these questions which he stated before, where are we going? Toward what goal do we wish to orient ourselves? In what direction should we choose as people and as a human community? So in order to answer these questions and discern how to navigate responsibility, the era of AI, I would like to bring to mind two scenes from the Bible. The construction of the Tower of Babel, which is in Genesis 11:1-9, and the rebuilding of the Wall of Jerusalem, which is in, the story of Babel appears in the book of Genesis at the origins of humanity, immediately after the genealogies of Noah's sons. After settling a plain in the land of Shinar, the people decided to build a city and tower with its top in the heavens. Fearing being scattered across the earth, they sought to guarantee stability and power for themselves.

and above all, to make a name for themselves. Impressive feat, a singular language, a single technology, a single direction. However, the project concealed a profound danger. It was a project conceived without reference to God. Supported uniformity that eliminated diversity and that chose homogenization over communion. When a city is built on pride and the claim of self-sufficiency, communication breaks down, languages are confused, and people are no longer understand each other. The result is not unity, but dispersion. Babel thus reveals the limits of any effort that, however grandiose, arises from self-affirmation, sacrifices human dignity for efficiency, and aspires to reach heaven without God blessing. The Book of Nehemiah, in turn, opens at a time of great vulnerability in the history of ancient Israel. After the Babylonian exile, the people returned to Jerusalem, but the city was still in ruins. The walls collapsed and the gates burned. Nehemiah, a Jew in the service of the Persian king Artaxerxes, received news of the disastrous state of this ancestral city. Before taking action, he fasted, prayed, and interceded for the people. He then asked the king for permission to return to Jerusalem in an uprising, examine the destruction areas in silence. He did not impose solutions from above. He convened the families, assigned them a section of the wall to build, listened to their concerns, coordinated their efforts, and addressed any opposition. The narrative shows how the city is reborn, not through the initiative of one, but the shared responsibility of all. Men, women, artisans, heads of the households, and young people all play a part. It is an undertaking with God at the center, which builds relations toward rebuilding stores. Thus, ancient Jerusalem rediscovered a common language, but one of uniformity, but one of communion. Not one of uniformity, but one of communion. Namely, the harmony that arises when all persons assume their own role and recognize that their strength comes from the Lord. And so what he's talking about is, in the story of Babel, they go about it correctly. They only talk about how things will affect this tower themselves, how it'll affect themselves, and they only go about it with themselves. But what he is proposing is that we need to look at everyone, and we need to ask God, and we need to fast, and we need to pray about any big decision that might change the world, like the Tower of Babel or the wall in Israel, and because those both affect a lot of people. And when you don't do it, it goes away from God, and goes away from your community and takes away from that. And you should be looking at your community instead of looking at yourselves instead, and your own gain, you know. And so he continues with saying, in light of these images, the Holy Spirit challenges us today regarding our relationship with technology and the ongoing digital revolution. Scientific discoveries are talents entrusted to humanity so that they may bear fruit. Technology has the power to heal, connect, educate, and protect our common home. But it can also divide, exclude, and generate new forms of injustice. In the abstract, technology, in and of itself, is not a solution to humanity's problems, just as it is not inherent. In practice, however, technology is never neutral, because it takes on the characteristics of those who devise, finance, regulate, and use it. Therefore, the primary choice is not between a yes or no to technology, but rather between constructing Babel or constructing or rebuilding Jerusalem, between a power that claims to dominate the heavens and a people who work together in the presence of God to rebuild the walls of fraternal coexistence.

And so, again, he's saying that we need to work with God, and we need to work with our community and not work against him, and not work with vice and the devil, I guess. Well, I guess we wouldn't be working with the devil, but by doing that and working with that and not working for God, we invite the devil to join in, basically. We must then avoid Babel syndrome, nay, the idolatry of profit from sacrificing the weak, a uniformity that neutralizes differences in the pretense that a single language, even a digital one, can translate everything, including the mystery of the person, into data and performance. Risk of dehumanization, of building a future that excludes God and reduces the other to a means, is an ancient and ever new temptation that today takes on a technical guise. Instead, let us choose the way of Nehemiah, which highlights the importance together to make the city of God a safe place for returning exiles. Rebuilding today means recognizing that, precisely from the plurality of voices and visions which, through they sometimes remind us of the confusion caused by the diversity of spoken languages, a bright possibility emerges. Indeed, this is the possibility of building together, of transforming diversity into a resource, and of making listening and dialogue the common ground upon which to cultivate justice and fraternity. With this shared task, Christians discover this unique role of guiding actions toward God so that in his light, pluralism does not dissipate into disorder, but instead, through the practice of synodality, it becomes a space in which humanity rediscovers its solid foundations and its final end. In the book of Revelation, John sees the new Jerusalem coming down out of heaven from God as a gift for all humanity, and his vision of grace is an invitation for us Christians to work together in order to foster a peaceful, just, and dignified life in community within today's cities. And so what I take from this is he thinks that we need to start aiming and new technologies towards God initially, from the start and from the get-go. And so whenever we use these things, we need to ensure that it's aligned with God and aligned with the Catholic Church and aligned with tradition, and that we're not using it against him. Because God is great and he creates everything. He gives us all the thoughts and all the innovation that we get. And so we would be using creation against him, which is, of course, a great sin. And enough time to rest or section. Actually, no, I think we do. Well, this will be the last action. Building a city founded on the common good implies first and foremost building on a firm relationship with God. It means recognizing that the truth of his love calls us to life in all its fullness and communion with him. Like St. Augustine, we too can say, "You have made us for yourself, O Lord, and our heart is restless until it rests in you." Indeed, God has inscribed in our hearts a desire for happiness that embraces all the dimensions of life. The Church in dialogue with the men and women of our time recognizes the urgent need to safeguard and guide his aspiration towards its deepest truth. Secondly, common good means accepting the limits and weaknesses of humanity without concern to be corrected. Today, the human desire for fullness of life is at risk of being misled by deceitful goals such as the prospect of a technology that promises to free us from all weakness, and models of all well-being that leave behind entire populations. All too often, we place our hope in unlimited upgrades, in forms of progress that exacerbate inequalities, and in immediate solutions incapable of healing people's wounds. As a result,

While some pursue the illusions of unlimited self-assertion, many are deprived of basicness. The church reminds us that with a firm yet humble voice, that true fulfillment is not achieved by eliminating weakness, but through harmonious growth. It is found where freedom and responsibility are intertwined with mutual care and true solidarity, and where progress is measured by the dignity of each person and the good of all peoples. Thirdly, building a world in which everyone can flourish requires a shared responsibility and courage. No one single-handed the way the challenges the world is facing, just as no one is so weak that they cannot play their part. For power is made perfect in weakness. 2 Corinthians 12:9. All are given their own section of the wall. Scientists and researchers, entrepreneurs and workers, educators and legislators, civil workers, popular movements, and faith communities. This is the logic of a subsidiary which values the cooperation between generations, peoples, disciples, and cultures as the best way for fostering stability, prosperity, and peace. We should not be intimidated by tensions or indifferences because they can become creative forces when guided by shared responsibility. Finally, building for the common good requires an evangelical language. We must avoid humiliating or antagonistic words, opting rather for a clarity that sheds light and a frankness that unlocks new possibilities. We cannot condone naive enthusiasm for fuel unfounded fears. Instead, let us establish standards for discernment, the dignity of the human person, the universal designation of goods, the preferential option for the poor, care for our common home and peace, and let us translate these standards into practices such as responsible planning, the assessment of social and the inclusion of the most vulnerable, the promotion of digital literacy, and guiding research and industry toward justice and peace. And if you would like to know where I am, it is right about to start remaining human. And so what he's talking about in there is every single has its place in terms of guiding technology, especially new technology like AI. And each person has its own responsibility to guide it correctly. So as an example, I am a video editor here at Maria Vision, and so I have a responsibility if I ever were to work in AI to try to aim it and to make that I don't aim AI towards something against God. We want to make sure that it's aligned with God and aligned with the church. So I don't know how that would look personally right now, but that seems to be its message overall. With that, I think I am going to end, and I'll probably end with a Our Father, not a Hail Mary this time. So in the name of Father, Son, Holy Spirit, amen. Our Father, who art in heaven, hallowed be thy name. Thy kingdom come, thy will be done on earth as it is in heaven. Give us this day our daily bread, and forgive us our trespasses, as we forgive those who trespass against us. And lead us not into temptation, but deliver us from evil. In the name of Father, Son, Holy Spirit. Amen. Thank you so much for watching, and I will be praying for you and so on, and so will every other host. And thank you for watching, and next time I'll see you next time.

Today we celebrated this beautiful feast of the Eucharist Sunday Mass, and we celebrated this also. We had the opportunity to have the torch of peace, and it was a beautiful coincidence that there were two families bringing the torch of peace, and especially because the Lord gave us that His providence gave us that sign that there were two families bringing that torch, because according to me that is the secret for peace. The secret for peace is inside the families, because it's in the family where people learn to love, to forgive, to give one another, give up their life for one another. It's in the Christian family where a family is unbreakable, indivisible. Only when the love of Christ is in the middle of us, we can understand the value of the other. How great is this gift of the other to us, the gift of having a mother, a father, a son, a brother. And many times we forget that, and that's why we go out in the world and we have problems and we don't respect the other, because we don't understand how valuable is the life of the other. That's why it's so beautiful the readings today that spoke about the talents. Talent is an immense amount of money that was given to this person, and it's up to us to use those talents to only for ourselves, to keep it hidden and not to worry about and to despise somehow this gift that God has given us, or we can make those talents produce fruits of love, fruits of understanding, forgiveness, and then is when we receive the reward, the joy of entering in God's kingdom, which is not just that one day we're going to go to heaven, but also that in this life we experience the joy, the happiness of having a home, having a family where to, if you want to enjoy these gifts that God has given us, and that is the secret for the peace of the world. I will ask you to pray. I will to pray not only for the peace of the world, but for peace in the families. That many, since many are broken because there are so many difficulties, so many difficult moments in the relationships, and we need the healing of the Lord. He's the only one who can heal those relationships. So pray especially for the peace in the families, and that this torch may continue to grow in the world through the testimony of Christ. Amen.

Well, as a Eucharist minister at St. Joseph Tampa Catholic Church, the first time I gave the Eucharist, I cried, but I smiled at the same time, because to me, the Eucharist is joy. It's our life, and I think it's our Savior that's within the Eucharist. So every time I give the Eucharist, I smile, the body of Christ, and I smile because Jesus is love. And that's how I feel about the Eucharist. We are not perfect. So that's the thing, the first and foremost. We go through trials and tribulations, but the whole key of it is keep going, because God is always there for us. That's why he died on the cross for us. So we're very happy to be here. Apart from the parish, being a Eucharist minister, I also part of Juan 23, is a Puerto Rican, or, you know, it's Mexican, it's all Latinos. It's in Spanish currently. And it's a retreat that was born in Puerto Rico, or started in Puerto Rico. And it's about bringing women and men that need, whatever they need. Back in the day, it was for, like, people that use drugs, homeless, or prostitute, but more so, all of us have something that we need from God, right? And that's how I came back to the faith, because my grandmother raised me Catholic, but we went to the United States afterwards, and my mom never went to church, and that's how I went, got back to God, through the retreat of Juan 23.

Dear children, today I invite you to comprehend your Christian vocation. Little children, I led and am leading you through this time of grace, that you may become conscious of your Christian vocation. Holy martyrs died witnessing. I am a Christian and love God over everything. Little children, today also I invite you to rejoice and be joyful Christians, responsible and conscious that God called you in a special way to be joyfully extended hands toward those who do not believe, and that through the example of your life, they may receive faith and love for God. Therefore, pray that your heart may open and be sensitive for the Word of God. Thank you for having responded to my call.

0: Bro, we're doing it, bro.
1: This is what, episode 3?
2: Yeah.
1: Something like that?
2: Bro, we're getting some traction.
1: Bro, we're I think we've been consistent.
2: Yeah.
1: I like that.
2: I like that. But you do some damage with 3 episodes.
1: 1,000%. But bro, I think it's kind of, you know, funny.
2: Yeah.
1: You just had your second bachelor's trip.
2: Yeah.
1: JP's not here. JP wasn't there either.
2: But
1: you want to talk about that?
2: Like, yeah.
1: How was that, man?
2: Dude, it was awesome. It was cool, I think. So, like Rob said, I did two already. But one was, like, with my Mexican friends and one with... Not because I didn't want to put them together, but just because they couldn't all do the same day. So, it worked out to do two different ones. But it was, first of all, so blessed, you know, to have people who make the trip out for you, you know, and who sacrifice for you. I know we talk about that. And who are there celebrating something that's like, I don't know, you remember all this, the season you've lived, you know, the solo or in a relationship, but now celebrating what comes next. That was really cool. But I think what just kept hitting me was just seeing everybody together. Like, it was pretty chill. We didn't do anything crazy, but we hung out and played sports and stuff. And I can't remember the last time I was with all those people in the same room, but there were so many memories in that room, you know?
1: For sure.
2: And at times I try to take it in. Like, when we were at dinner and stuff, I would look around, everybody's laughing and talking and just try to, like, not let it just slip, but, like, try to take it in. And so that was cool. And then the best part was I got to share a room with Rob.
1: Hey.
2: We'd say it at like 4:30 a.m. and then we'd be like, okay, last thing. We'd say something and we'd be like, that's what I'm saying. Stuff that keeps us
1: like,
2: up.
1: Bro, we gotta save it for the pod.
2: Yeah, exactly.
1: Something I think is so cool about, like, those, you know, bachelor parties is, like, those people have seen you in different phases of your life.
2: For sure.
1: Quite often, you know, before your wife, right? And, like, they get to see you grow up, right? And they also get to see...